0: rest of the season. I have to have a feeling that the Rams are not what we saw in week one. We heard Coach McVay just talking about it there, about the trip to Australia, and it was kind of an anomaly, and it was a different situation, and they didn't know how to travel, and they sure didn't look like the Rams. They didn't have the energy on the field when they were playing against the 49ers. So what will we get tonight? And then on the other side, nobody expected the Giants on Sunday Night Football to dominate the Cowboys the way that they did, to come out with their physicality running the football. Jackson Dart, I thought, looked really, really good and decisive as a quarterback. John Harbaugh, and talking to everybody down on the field, they're talking about how John Harbaugh really came in and changed the culture and got these guys to believe very quickly, this is the kind of team we're going to be. And it resembles, at least in week one, a lot of those Baltimore Raven teams and how they want to win with physicality first. So I'm not really sure, but tonight will give us a little better indication, I believe, of what we're going to expect from these teams moving forward.
1: One of the big headlines tonight, the return of Aaron Donald, retired for 2 years as decorated a defensive lineman as this NFL has ever known. He is back and playing for the Rams defense tonight.
0: Man, I can't wait. You know, it's been a long time coming. There was all the speculation in the offseason with Myles Garrett. Would Aaron Donald come out of retirement? Would he not come out of retirement? And then he makes that decision, and then we find out that he won't be going to Australia for week one. When's he going to play? Well, we're going to get a chance to see it tonight up close and personal. The whole country is going to be watching this game, the only game in town, and they're going to get a chance to see number 99. And if he is the Aaron Donald that we've come to love.
1: The reigning MVP is the Ram quarterback Matthew Stafford, who struggled in week one in Australia against San Francisco. And tonight, in week two of this Monday night game, he will not have Puka Nacua.
0: Yeah, that's a huge loss. This offense has been so built around Puka Nacua. I know they've got some other great weapons, starting with Devontae Adams, but Devontae Adams and Puka Nacua do two different things. So it's not as easy as going, oh, Puka's out, let's just put Devontae in all those same spots where Puka usually is, and we'll be just fine. They're different kinds of players. They use them differently in this offense. So it'll be interesting to see what the Rams employ today. Is it more the three tight end sets because we don't have Puka? But it is a huge loss because Puka does so many different things for this offense.
1: The quarterback for the Giants, Jackson Dart, you touched on him just a bit. What does the tape tell you about where he is at right now?
0: Well, last year I felt like he was more of a creator. Drop back, look at one guy, wasn't there. Let me get out of the pocket and create plays. In week one, he was definitive. He got back, hit his back foot, got the ball out of his hands. Again, is that a one-week thing, or is that who he's become? Has he grown in his second year? What I'll be paying attention to tonight.
1: Stay with us. We are working our way toward kickoff here in Los Angeles. The Giants and the Rams to finish up week two. And this is Westwood One's coverage of the National Football League.
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2: 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All right, let's begin with the Giants and their second-year quarterback, Jackson Dart, who just touched on. And when he's got it against this Ram defense featuring Aaron Donald.
3: Well, for me, it's going to start with physicality. Can the Rams defense match the physicality that we saw last Sunday night from the Giants? They want to run downhill. Cam Scataboo going to bring that physicality. That's who John Harbaugh wants to be. Can they match that? Because we know they want to rush the passer. Second part is Jackson Dart. So good last week at hitting his back foot and getting the ball out of his hands. What you want to do is you want to make him a creator so that pass rush can get home. Can you force him to hold the football and move? And then the last part of it is this pass rush. We thought it was going to be a vaunted pass rush coming into the season when they were in Australia. I know no Aaron Donald, but they had zero sacks against Brock Purdy and the 49ers. Can they force this Giants team into a pass game? And can they, starting with Aaron Donald, get after Jackson Dart?
2: That Giant defense looked pretty good against Dallas. They were fast, they were young, they were all over the field causing havoc. And tonight, Matthew Stafford goes against him. Rams offense, Giants D.
3: And the game got away from the Rams in Australia, but early in that game, they were running the football extremely well with Williams and Corum. I believe they're going to come out and say, we're going to run the football, no Puka Nacua. Let's establish the run game. Talk about their three tight end sets. Nobody runs more three tight end sets than the Rams. Again, no Puka. Are we going to see those three tight ends try to create a matchup against this defense? And then the last part is protect Matthew Stafford. Zero sacks allowed against San Francisco in Australia. We know a lot about this front, a lot of pass rushers from this Giants team. Can they protect the old man and reigning MVP?
2: He was just introduced. The crowd going bananas. Coming up, Giants Rams opening kickoff is next. You're listening to Monday Night Football on Westwood One.
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16: Keenum drops out of the gun. New York rushes. Five throw from the middle. Popped in the air and intercepted. Picked off by Landon Collins. Returns it inside the 40. Now he cuts across the field and gets inside the 30. Still on his feet. Down the left sideline. 20, 15, 10, 5. And touchdown. Oh, my goodness. Landon Collins. What an unbelievable return all the way to the house.
2: Brandon Gouten with the call here on Westwood One nearly 10 years ago in London, the last time the Giants beat the Rams. Both teams came into the game with 3-3 records, but their seasons went in opposite directions after New York grabbed the 17-10 overseas win. Giants finish 11-5 to earn their first playoff appearance since Super Bowl 46. The Rams, on the other hand, struggled in their first season back in L.A., including that loss across the pond. It was L.A. losing 11 of their final 12 games as head coach Jeff Fisher got fired midseason. Rams have been beaten the Giants four consecutive times since that matchup in 2016. There's been success with Stafford against the Giants over that time. And that's tonight's memorable moment in football history, sponsored by RK Zero Proof. Some moments are too good to forget. Make every memory count with great taste and zero alcohol. Drink differently. Drink RK. The Rams have won the flip of the coin, and they're going to take the second half kickoff, meaning the Giants and their quarterback, Jackson Dart, will take over. He's got a new offensive coordinator in Matt Nagy. And Greg Roman is in that room as well. I mean, two great offensive coaches.
3: No doubt. I was talking to Matt Nagy beforehand, and he was talking about Greg Roman and what he's brought to the run game and all the different answers that they come up with in the run game that is new to him. So he's excited about being able to work together to build this offense. And you saw it. We talked about John Harbaugh wanting to bring the physicality. Greg Roman, that's what he wants to do as well. He wants to bring physicality in the run game. They want to be a run-first type football team and allow Jackson Dart to come along and be a complimentary piece.
2: 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The Rams will be kicking off. Bright gold jerseys, white pants, and those blue helmets we're also familiar with. And the traveling Giants, white jerseys, gray pants, red numbers, blue helmets. The kickoff from L.A. coming in 0-1 after their loss in Melbourne, Australia, 11 days ago, will come from left to right. John Harbaugh's got this team ready to go and riding high after that division win last week in week one over the Dallas Cowboys. And deep back, Braxton Berrios, who they just brought off the practice squad, and Tyrone Tracy for New York. Ball teed up. Mavis, who's a Husky rascal, will approach the ball and swing his leg through. It'll go end over end. It'll be taken by Berrios at about the 5. He's on the numbers, the 10, on the numbers, far side 20, block 25, far sideline 30, and knocked out of bounds.
3: Did you just call him Husky?
2: He's a Husky guy.
3: So, like, when he was shopping for school clothes when he was younger, he had to go to the Husky section? Yeah. I had to do that, too, when I was younger.
2: Did
3: so
2: you
3: I know
2: really?
3: Exactly what you're talking about.
2: I don't see you as a Husky rascal.
3: I know exactly what you're talking about. But anyway, as we start this thing, you know, I'm used to watching the pass plays on the outside, but I'm kind of torn a little bit now. If I want to watch number 99, a defensive lineman here, to start the game and see if we're going to get that same old Aaron Donald.
2: The running back is Scadaboo. The quarterback is Jackson Dart. 30 of the Giants, first and 10 under center. It's a three-man front. As Dart surveys, looking left and looking right, with Donald there going after the guard. There's the snap, the spin, handoff Scadaboo over the right tackle. He broke one. He goes on the 30. He's outside the numbers to about the 33, 34. Let's give him a gain of four, and second down and six coming up for New York on the first play of the game.
3: We talk about that physical mentality that John Harbaugh wants to bring. Cam Scadaboo is the perfect back for that. Running through a tackle right there, lowering his shoulder, running over another tackle.
2: Giant 34, Dart under center, offset eye with Scadaboo. Second down and six. Now they change positions in the backfield. With some maneuvering, still in the offset, and Dart will now stand up, declare his protections, perhaps change the play. Play clock running down to two. There's the snap. There's the handoff. Scadaboo over the right guard, diving between the hash marks past the 35. And Curdy's out to about the 37, gain of three. And that'll set up third down and three in the first possession of the game.
3: And this is one of the things Matt Nagy talked to me about, putting a lot on Jackson Dart's plate. And I asked him, what does that mean exactly? And he actually talked about the run game. They put a lot on his plate in the run game to be able to switch between different runs. And I believe he's done that on these first two plays. You see him barking out things at the line of scrimmage, going from a run to another run based on the defensive keys. And maybe that's based on where number 99 is.
2: Nickel secondary, third and three, Dart in the gun from the 37 of the Giants. Three receivers, far side, shotgun snap, four-man rush, quick throw, bobbled and finally caught by Likely on a shallow cross at the 41, coming to the near side, caught it on the numbers, quickly taken down, picks up five on the quick hitter on third and three, gain of five, and the Giants will move the chains to their own 42.
3: Well, this is a guy that Jackson Dart likes. Likely has become kind of his favorite target last week. So versatile. That throw right there on the shallow route was actually behind Isaiah Likely. He reaches back with his left hand, kind of pins it to his face mask, makes the catch and moves the chains.
2: Under center is Dart, 42 of the Giants, first down and 10, single back Scadaboo. Receivers in tight. As the quarterback gets the snap, drops back after the fake, it's a seven-step drop, it's a quick throw to the near side, and he has a receiver on the near side and a dive. And it was reeled in on a dive by Fields on the near sideline, 45-yard line of the Rams, picking up 14. Malachi Fields is a rookie out of Notre Dame, a high pick and a first down for the Giants again.
3: It was really well done starting up front. It was a good pickup. They brought two blitzers up front. The back's able to pick it up, allow Jackson Dart to slide to his left and get that ball out of there. Really good catch going to the ground by Fields.
2: It's first and 10. Here's a quick throw into traffic and incomplete, and looking for the tight end, Theo Johnson, up the middle on the hash. And they'll stay at the 45 of the Rams on the first down incomplete pass. They get second down and 10 for the Giants. No score, just starting here in L.A.
3: They're trying to rush up to the line of scrimmage there because they weren't sure if Fields actually pulled it off the turf. And in doing so, kind of rushed the throw. Quinton Lake was right there and almost stepped in front of that for an interception.
2: Five defensive backs, second down 10. Opening drive of the game on the Rams logo, moving right to left. Dart is in the gun. Scadaboo off his left hip. Donald is back in the line. It's second down and 10. Shotgun snap. The blitz is on. Short throw near sideline. Caught 45 and out of bounds on the near sideline at the 43. Scadaboo got it. Curl whacked him. And it's a gain of two. So now it'll be third down and eight to go. 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
3: That was a really good play by Jackson Dart. They talk all the time about having a pressure plan. Rams brought pressure off the edge. He had a free hitter coming on him. Dumps it over the top to Scadaboo. But Cam Curl, coming out of his safety position, makes a great tackle in space.
2: Donald is in on the line. Singletary, the new back. Dart is in the gun. 42 of the Rams. It's third down and seven. Dart in the gun. The snap is there. The five-man rush. Here comes the pressure. Hit as he throws. Wobbly pass near side. It's caught at the 20 and then dropped on the near sideline by Johnson. He went up high, jousting with the couple, and down goes Dart holding his left knee. Jackson Dart is down. Crushed as he was going back, facing heavy pressure. It's fourth and eight, a punting situation. The clock at 11:20, and the quarterback, the second-year quarterback out of Ole Miss for the New York Giants, Dart is down, holding on to the left knee.
3: Does not look good there. He got sandwiched between two defenders. He actually got up in the air, so he wasn't planted on the ground. We'll have to see the severity of this as we come back.
2: Surrounded by players on a knee, the athletic training staff is out there. There's a timeout, injury timeout on the field, 11:20, first quarter, no score. This is Westwood One's coverage of the NFL.
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2: It's a punting situation for the Giants, but of greater concern, their quarterback, Jackson Dart, helped to his feet, walk off under his own power in the blue tent. He was favoring that knee, that leg, and they're looking at him right now, Kurt Warner.
3: Yeah, and all the Giants fans holding their breath, obviously, especially after yesterday with Caleb Williams going down, Jaden Daniels going down. Not want to see another young quarterback go to the sidelines.
2: Jordan Stout's going to punt for the Giants. The punt is going to come from our right to our left. Deep back is Xavier Smith for the Rams, standing on the hash at the 8 of L.A. That sideline, you could just see the body language. Not good. Here's a high long snap and a right-footed punt, which is sent end over end, waving his arm under it, and fair caught, looking into the translucent roof. Is Smith, fair caught, punt of 33, hang of 4-7-7. Matthew Stafford takes the field for the Rams with Hall of Fame quarterback Kurt Warner, Kevin Harlan. 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No score. We've got 11-12 to play here in the first quarter. Stafford will be under center. The running back is Williams. The tight end is in motion. The snap, the spin, the hand to Williams over the center, past the 10, between the hash mark, and up to the 13-yard line. It's a gain of three, Kurt. It'll be second down and 7 for L.A.
3: And we talked about in the open. There they come out with three tight ends. They ran the football really well in Australia before they got so far behind that they had to sling it. They want to come out tonight and be able to establish that physicality up front. Did it early with three tight ends.
2: Bright gold jerseys. You don't see it often, but they're wearing them tonight. Second down And seven from the 13. Shotgun snap to Stafford. Little lateral pass caught by Williams. Spins and catches far sideline 10. Almost broke a tackle. Takes the defender out to the 15 of the Rams and picks up on the play about two. And Kurt, that sends up third down and five.
3: Bright yellow. You don't think this is midnight yellow?
2: No, it's a bright yellow, bright gold. Okay. Don't get game.
3: Whenever have your color palette out, everything becomes midnight. I thought it was midnight yellow, the fluorescent yellow that's going on out here.
2: All we want to hear is football. We don't want to hear this stuff. Third down and five from the 15 of the Rams. It's Stafford in the gun, flanked by Williams. He gets the belt high shotgun snap. Quick throw on a slant at the 20 and incomplete. As he was going for Devontae Adams, the celebrated receiver. It's fourth and five. The Giants do their job, three and out. Rams punting unit on the field.
3: Well, Matthew Stafford wasn't sharp in Australia. Uh-uh. And we talked about all the different reasons with the travel and what have you. A quick slant right there to Devontae Adams, and he almost had to catch it off the bounce. That ball went straight into the turf right there. Not the start that Matthew Stafford wanted here at home.
2: Ethan Evans is going to punt, standing at his one. The Rams will punt from left to right on this fourth and five. Braxton Berrios back at about the 35 to our right for the Giants. 5 minutes gone. There's the snap and the right-footed punt. It's sent along the numbers. Fair caught on the fly at the 48 of the Giants. On that far sideline, 37-yard punt. Not very long, not very high. And look where the Giants are going to start it. With a first and 10, and their only quarterback on the roster, aside from Dart, is Jameis Winston. And he's out there right now, the backup quarterback out there for the Giants, and no score. 9:51 in the first from L.A. 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
2: 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So the Rams lost 27-7 in Australia 11 days ago. It's the largest week one loss by a preseason Super Bowl favorite in over 50 years. Think of that. And here they are.
3: It's a good thing you're old.
2: No,
3: that
2: no.
3: you can you can know some of those things.
2: No.
3: I mean, I would never know what happened 50
2: Wouldn't
3: years
2: you?
3: Ago.
2: So. Oh, that's interesting. Oh.
3: But interesting fact, Super Bowl favorite losing by 20 on opening day. Biggest loss ever.
2: Ever.
3: Ever.
2: Ever. All right, second possession for the Giants. New quarterback is Jameis Winston. The quarterback, Jackson Dart, with the knee injury, has walked to the locker room. We'll try to update you on the logo, 47 of the Giants. Jameis is under center. Scataboo is the back. The Giants have it first and 10, scoreless first. Ricard in motion, snap, spin, handoff, Scataboo, the Ricard block, and he carves his way to the 49 over the right guard and picks up two, maybe three. Let's put him at the 49 of the Giants. Let's call it second down and eight.
3: One thing I will say is that the Giants are going to be in good shape with Jameis Winston as their backup. A guy that started
2: like
3: a lot
2: him,
3: of football
2: don't you?
3: Games.
2: You've always I've always said liked that, yeah.
3: Him. Plays the quarterback position better than a lot of guys that are starting in this league. Now, we all know he's got a tendency to make that big mistake, but outside of those mistakes, one of the best backups in the National Football League.
2: Donald is in. Second down. We'll call it 7. The ball outside the 49 with the Giants and their quarterback Winston getting the shotgun snap. Handoff. Singletary finds a gap over the right guard. Past the 50 on the logo and down to the 45-yard line, running up the middle and into the defense of the Rams on a gain of 5. The 2026 season is here, and in full swing, experience the thrill of game day when you purchase tickets through the NFL's trusted and verified ticket partners. Buy your tickets today. 3rd and 2 for the Giants. No score first. Donald in. Winston is in the gun. Statabue is by him on the 50. Shotgun snap, 45 of the Rams. It's a handoff. Statabue bulldozing his way over the guard. Found a gap. Goes by the 45 between the hash marks to the 40 of the Rams. It's a burst of 5 and a first down for the Giants.
3: You don't see a lot of teams that in the 3rd and 3 situation will hand the football off, but again, everything lends itself back to the John Harbaugh mentality, wanting to run and be physical. And I like that approach as well against a guy like Aaron Donald. You want to run right at him and be physical with him, not allow him to get up the field and blow things up in the backfield.
2: 40 of the Rams, under center Winston, offset eyes, Singletary the back. It's 1st and 10, the Giants. In Ram territory, there's the snap, the spin, rolling to the near side, Winston with the fake. He's hit as he throws to the near sideline, incomplete for the tight end, Theo Johnson, who is at about the 32-33-yard line on the near sideline in Ram territory. 2nd and 10 for the Giants, who come in with the win over Dallas last week. Rams lost in Melbourne to the Niners 11 days ago.
3: Run, run, run, play action. Kobe Turner's right there in the face of Jameis Winston as he turns his body. Good job by Jameis. Hey, guy here, don't try to force anything. Just throw this thing out of bounds and live for another day.
2: 2nd down 10, 40 of the Rams. Giants have it. Backup quarterback Jameis Winston in the guns. Shotgun snap, the fake pitch, the handoff Singletary. Tried to burrow over the center. Again, running between the guards. He's down inside the 39-yard line of the Rams between the hash marks. He only picked up a yard. And that'll set up now 3rd down 9 for the Giants with our clock at 7.5 and no score in the first quarter.
3: And this is right where they want to be. Jameis Winston back there. You want him in a 3rd and long situation. Want to allow those pass rushers, Aaron Donald and company, to go after the quarterback here. If you're Jameis, you got to just be smart with the football. Don't hold it too long.
2: Ram 39 in the gun, Winston. Giants have it. In the shotgun, Singletary to his left. Shotgun snap, drops back 3. 5-man rush, belted as he throws. Incomplete with the 25 on the far side. Looking for Mooney. Flag thrown. And if you're joining us late, Jackson Dart took a wicked hit. Knee injury in the locker room being examined by the Giants athletic training staff. Questionable return.
4: Defense, number 17. I rule the ball is placed at the spot of the foul. Automatic. First down.
2: Well, they got bailed out.
3: Yeah, they had a nice pass rush there. Ran a twist game from Jameis Winston's left-hand side. And Young's coming to smash him right in the face as he's throwing it, but there was a tug on the back end. 2 flags down, as you said, bailed him out.
2: Statabue back in. Jameis Winston in the gun, 34 of the Rams. It is a 1st and 10 on the 5-yard penalty. Couple tight ends, shotgun snap, the fake handoff. Now he gives a Statabue, runs laterally to the near side, 35. Stiff arms his way out of bounds to the near sideline, 31. We have another flag thrown as he picks up about 3. Hard running, coming
4: holding
2: to the near sideline.
4: Offense, number 76, 10-yard penalty, first down.
2: Starting left guard, John Runyon.
3: Give it right back. You take the 10, you get the first down. You're moving back, and again, not where you want to be. Being a running team, you obviously want to be in situations where you're not behind the sticks. Going against a good pass rush, you don't want to be in a situation where you're behind the sticks.
2: 1st and 20 right now. What does this do with Dart out and Jameis coming in with the game plan?
3: I don't think it really changes anything. To me, you're probably even more comfortable if you've got to throw the football more. Again, not their mentality early, but Jameis just brings a lot of wealth and experience.
2: Ram 44 in the gun. Winston gets the snap, drops back, four-man rush, sidearm throw, near sideline laterally. It's caught by Neighbors. He dances on the sideline at about the 45, right in front of the Giants bench, and gets to the 43 of the Rams. And about a gain of a yard on the play, bringing up second down, 19 to go with no score. And we're beyond the halfway part and going to 6 minutes clock ticking here in the first.
3: And how happy are the Giants to get Malik Neighbors healthy after the knee injury a year ago, to be back out on the field as a rookie, one of the best players in the National Football League. Big-time playmaker for their offense.
2: Second down, 19, 43-yard line of the Rams. No score, first quarter, shotgun formation, Winston. Singletary the back, receiver in motion, Darnell Mooney. Five in the secondary, shotgun snap, five-man rush. They hit him as he throws. Across the middle, it's incomplete for Likely. Broken up by Lake. Across the middle, short pass on the hash, incomplete near the 35-yard line. It's third and 19 now for the Giants here in L.A. Real people, real questions, real solutions. 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
3: Beautiful play by Lake on that throw to Likely. Ball's going to be right on the money, and Lake's able to get his blue-gloved hand right in between the hands of Likely and tip the football away.
2: Winston in the gun, on the logo, off his left hip. He's got the running back, Singletary, third and 19, shotgun formation, five-man rush, backpedaling, throwing, and it's incomplete as he overshoots the running back on a screen pass play on the near side, Singletary. It whistles over his head, lands in the Giant bench below us. A concerned John Harbaugh walking. He just got word in his headset on the condition of Dart. And the face expression of his is just incomparable. He's clearly affected, as the team's got to be, losing the quarterback. Here's another punting situation for the Giants.
3: Missed opportunity there on that screen. They had it set up perfectly. A lot of space out there. Just a little too much pressure for Jameis to be able to deliver a good pass.
2: Stout's going to punt, and the Giants will punt from right to left. It's a belt-high long snap and a right-footed punt, and he aims it high and down the middle, and it lands 3 yards deep in the end zone. And kicks out of bounds, touchback to the 20. So the Rams are going to get it again. And our first quarter clock at 5.5 minutes, and there is no score. On that 43-yard punt, went 23 with the net at the 20. It'll be the quarterback, Stafford, and the Rams offense. And you're listening to Monday Night Football on Westwood One.
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2: 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Kevin Harlan, Hall of Fame quarterback Kurt Warner. Jamie Erdahl is with us, our host of Monday Night Football. Super Bowl winning coach Doug Peterson. Jason Kelce is with us, a new member of our Westwood One family, under center. After the giant punt from the 20, Stafford got the snap, and he hands off here, and he goes off to Blake Corum over the right tackle, and nothing there. Stoned, about a yard gain, nothing more. He could get there, second down and 9 coming up for the Rams on their second possession.
3: You see him coming out once again, three tight end set, trying to run the football and be physical. Newbin does a great job of meeting Corum in the hole, stopping him for not much of a gain at all.
2: Rams moving left to right. And the quarterback, Stafford, the reigning MVP, with a second down and 9. He's in the shotgun from his own 21. The snap is there, the drop back. Here's a 5-man rush and a short pass to the near side, caught by the tight end, Ferguson. Dances 20, breaks a tackle 25, near sideline, dives. And he's out to about the 29-yard line on a gain of about 8. That sets up third down and 1 for the Rams with no score here late in the first.
3: Giants came down, brought a safety blitz there. Nice pickup by Corum on the back, able to see it at the last second, knock him away from Stafford. And then Stafford replaces with the tight end in the flat.
2: A lot of tight ends out there, 3 of them, in fact, with the running back by himself. Hands on knees, leaning over Corum in the gun. It's third down and 1. Stafford left foot ahead of his right. There's the snap and the handoff, and Corum tries to burrow up the middle, over the guard, on the hash to the 31. And Curdy picks up the first down and a gain of a couple.
3: The Rams have a nice 1-2 punch with their backs. Kyren Williams has been their lead back. Really good out of the backfield, running routes. Kind of their red zone guy. But Corum has really come on this last year, and a guy that they're really happy with. And you can see it with the number of touches he's gotten the first couple weeks.
2: First down for the Rams. They now have it first down and 10 at their own 31. Jackson Dart, the Giants starting quarterback, injured in the locker room. Questionable return. It was a knee. The running back is Corum. Under center, the quarterback, Stafford. The snap, the fake handoff, the drop back of 5. He dumps it off to Parkinson. 30. Hurdles a defender at the 35. Like Nehemiah, he falls and gains 6 while going airborne to the 37 of the Rams. And a beautiful play by the angular tight end. It's second down and 4 for the Rams.
3: Yeah, Drew Phillips is 1 inch shorter. Woo. He may be up over the top.
2: That's a big man going airborne.
3: Big man catches his left ankle. You're always just lucky you don't end up landing on your head.
2: He's all arms and legs. Second down 3, Stafford under center. It's his own 38-yard line. He looks over a 3-man front. He gets the snap, spins left, fakes the handoff, got the left tackle block, goes down the middle. It's caught at the 45-yard line by Adams. Dances, then 3 bring him down in Giant territory on the far side of the field at the 43-yard line in New York. 19-yard strike. Stafford on the screws. It's a first down for the Rams.
3: One of their favorite plays out of play action, just a deep hook. Devontae Adams just pushes at the safety about 15 yards down the field. You're not sure if he's going to go deep. He turns, he finds a hole. Perfect timing and throw by Matthew Stafford.
2: Corum remains the back. They're on the logo. The Rams are moving from left to right. Lace first quarter, no score. First down 10 on the 43-yard line of the Giants. Again in that 34 look with the quarterback Stafford getting the snap and handing off, and Corum breaking 340. Got a block 35 between the hash marks, the 30. Right down the middle. He's tackled around the ankles at about the 27-yard line of the Giants. What a burst. 15-yard run by Corum. First down Rams.
3: And you can see why they like him. Really good blocking scheme there. Motion the wide receiver Smith into the backfield as kind of a fullback. He steps up, meets the safety in the hole, springs Corum into the secondary for the big run.
2: 27 of the Giants, they break huddle again. Big plays. Adams caught one for 19. Corum just ran one for 15. Stafford under center. He gets the snap on first and 10. The fake handoff. He rolls. He gets a tight end block. He rolls to the near sideline. 30. Cuts inside, and he's brought down. A hip-high tackle made by Thibodeau on a gain of 3. and a flag is thrown as he was weaving inside the numbers.
4: 10-yard penalty, first down.
2: It's a hold, and it's called on Parkinson, who he just called out, throwing the block, and they'll move it back on the Rams with no score here in the first.
3: We always call the NFL a copycat league. If you watch the game in Australia between the 49ers and the Rams, the 49ers used Kyle Juszczyk on this kind of funky motion where he would come across the field and kind of bubble back into his fullback position. As I've watched film around the league these first couple weeks, and really this second week, man, you see everybody doing. That's what the Rams used to bust Corum, is they used their wide receiver on that same kind of bubble motion into a fullback position. Hey, if it works for somebody, it's going to work for us, so we're going to put it in.
2: Giant 37, Rams first and 20. Stafford in the gun, gets a high snap, left tackle block, far side throw. It's caught by Ferguson, who's grabbed by Newbin around the ankles. On that far sideline, caught it, spun. He got as far as the 31-yard line of the Giants, and on the play, picks up six. It'll be second down and 14. If you want to be a better player, a smarter coach, or a more informed fan or broadcaster, me, Kurt Warner has created the perfect tool for you. 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
3: Nothing really good is free. Come on.
2: It's second down, 14-31 of the Giants. It's a shotgun snap to the Ram quarterback. Stafford sets. Sidearm throw. Leaping catch, 20. Down the middle, 10. Hash mark, 5. Adams, touchdown. What a throw and what a catch. 31-yard touchdown for the Rams, who go up early, late first quarter on the Giants.
3: You mentioned it. What a throw. Barnes, the linebacker for the Giants, was sitting underneath this. And I thought when Matthew Stafford threw it, I'm like, no. But he gets it high enough to get over the linebacker. And Devontae Adams able to go up high and snag that with both hands. And split the safeties to the end zone.
2: Meadus, the extra point. 7-0 Rams. Devontae Adams on that drive. A 31-yard catch, touch and run, touchdown with a catch and run to kick it in down the middle. And Adams also caught one earlier on that drive for 19. His 118th career receiving touchdown. A historical figure. He's moved around a little bit. Green Bay, the Jets, the Raiders. Now the Rams, where he's found a home and playing with another great quarterback, as he did with Rodgers, up in Green Bay, 7-0. Rams, 11 seconds to play, first quarter. Giants have come across the country and lost their quarterback in the first series of the game. Knee being looked at in their locker room right now. 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They look good. 5:24 off the first quarter clock, and they take a 7-0 lead. And Adams on that drive, 2 receptions, and Kurt Warner a total of 50 yards.
3: I tell you what, if that ball is about 2 yards shorter, it's probably picked off by the linebacker. If it's about a foot higher, it's probably picked off by the safety. And he puts it right in between both, and Devontae Adams does the rest to put the Rams in the end zone.
2: Davis will kick off for the Rams from left to right. Deep back Tracy, and Braxton Berrios under it, traps it against his chest from the 5, and the numbers the 10. The near side 20 on the numbers, past the 25 of the Giants. He's out near the 27-yard line. Again, just brought off the practice squad. 24-yard return with 6 seconds to play in the first quarter. Later on, we're going to select the top dog offensive player of the game. This is Kurt's favorite segment. 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Jameis Winston is out there replacing the injured Jackson Dart. And he's got a first and 10 at his own 27 and trailing by a touchdown early. Scataboo is by him in the gun, 5 yards away from the center, who is John Michael Schmitz. Three-man front, shotgun snap, and a quick throw to the near side, leaping attempt, and incomplete for 37. McDuffie got right in front of Malik Nabers on the near sideline in front of the Giant bench on that line drive throw. It's incomplete. A second to go. Nabers is now hurt, doubled over in pain, holding on to his right arm. Second and 10 coming up, and he is in excruciating, doubled over in pain. Not sure what happened.
3: Didn't look like there was a whole lot there. Obviously, some hand fighting between the two of them. Tries to get his right hand up, and he's holding that right shoulder, as he said.
2: Second down and 10, 27 of the Giants. Shotgun snap to Winston. Hands off to Scadaboo. Got a block by the center. Runs over the right guard. Takes it by the 25 hash mark, and he's picking up just a gain of a yard to the 28 of the Giants, with zeros on the clock in the first quarter is in the books. Devontae Adams with a 31-yard touchdown reception. A catch and run of 31. 7-0 Rams at the end of one against the Giants, who have lost their starting quarterback, Jackson Dart, to a knee in the first series of the game. Let's go to the second quarter. From Los Angeles, you're listening to Monday Night Football on Westwood One.
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3: When you're playing with your backup, you obviously have to take advantage of your field position. Giants have been in the Rams' territory twice and found themselves punting both times. Now you're down 7 points. Just not the kind of game they want to get into. They're having success running on early downs that first drive, but now they find themselves once again in a third and long situation.
2: Jameis Winston will begin the second quarter with a third down and 9. He's in the shotgun, and he's at his own 28. They're moving, the Giants are, from left to right. The shotgun snap, the left tackle block, pitches, he's grabbed, he's sacked. Oh, he got away. He finds the escape hatch. He winds up and throws long down the middle. It's dropped at the 30 down the field, looking for Malachi Fields on the numbers far side. In Ram territory. He almost pulled off a Houdini right there. 4th and 9. Here comes the New York punting unit.
3: He did. I believe he was looking at Isaiah Likely originally. The backside safety stayed down. He had a shot down the middle. Couldn't make it because of the pressure and throws a perfect throw. Falling to his left. Fields had to lay out, but it hit him right between the hands. He just couldn't bring it in.
2: Stout to punt for the Giants. The punt will come from left to right. He's whacked, hit, as he punted, no flag, backpedaling with the backpedaling catch at the 12. They got Smith, runs far side 15, breaks a tackle on the far side, numbers 20, angled to the far sideline, and then brought down on a 9-yard return, a 61-yard punt with a hang time of a little over 6 seconds. A beauty right there by the Giants. There's a quick timeout. We're seconds into the second quarter, 7-0 L.A. on a Stafford touchdown pass to Adams. Let's step aside, and this is Westwood One's coverage of the NFL.
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0: and around the world. And this is Westwood One. Let's hold on. They're breaking huddles. Hold on to everything. Here we go. The Rams are going to start after the Giants punted. First down and 10 from the 22-yard line. Stafford is under center. He's got a single back. He's got his wide receiver in motion. He gets the snap, and he hands off, and it comes to the near side. Running laterally, here is Kyren Williams. There is a penalty flag thrown. Works his way to about the 26, angling to the near sideline. Picked up four, got a block or two, and that flag is now with 14:27 here in the second.
1: About six flags come in there. I think the whole offensive line was holding.
2: Holding. Offense, number four. 10-yard penalty. First down.
0: Now let's pause 10 seconds. 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
0: Kevin Harlan, Kurt Warner, Jane Iredall, Doug Peterson, Jason Kelsey. We are all in Los Angeles tonight, first and 20. With the penalty, Rams now march back to the 12. Shotguns after Stafford. Quick line drive throw. Caught by the leaping two-handed grab. Helmet high of Adams at about the 15 on the numbers. Then spun down. Not much there. Tackled by Arvell Reese, the rookie out of Ohio State. It is a gain of four. And Kurt Warner is up to the 16 of the Rams.
1: Well, that's your veteran quarterback right there. You get a 10-yard penalty. You're in first and 20. Don't have to panic. Just, hey, start chipping away at it. Quick throw on the choice route to Devontae Adams. Get five back. See if you can get six or seven back here. Put yourself in a manageable third situation.
0: Nickel secondary for the Rams. And rather for the Giants. Nickel secondary for the Giants. Second down, 16. With the Rams at their own 16-yard line. Shotgun snap is belt high. Stafford throws a short pass. Caught. Ferguson, 20. The tight end got it. Shoulder high with his gloved hands and spins on the numbers and gets out to about the 22-yard line of the Rams. That'll set up now third down and 10. Don't miss all the NFL excitement Sunday. It's on CBS and Fox. Check local listings for games and times in your area. Catch the NFL on CBS and Fox. Stafford is 8 of 9 with a touchdown pass, and he breaks huddle in the bright gold jerseys and white pants of the Rams, moving right to left. 2 minutes gone, 7-0 Rams. We're in the second quarter. In the shotgun, Stafford from his own 22. Arms extended, pointing out his protections. Three on the defensive line, five in the secondary for New York. Shotgun snap, good time in the cup. Moves up, winds up, long pass. Down the numbers, caught. Over the shoulder, 40 Adams. 30, cuts to the middle of the 20. Chase to the 15, and down inside the 14-yard line. 64-yard completion. Devontae Adams has been a menace, and Stafford has found him big time here in the first half. First and 10 at the 14 of the Giants.
1: No, Puka Nacua, you knew that Devontae Adams had to step up. So good with his double moves in and out of breaks. He's going to push down the field and lean as if he's going to run the corner route and turns it into a corner pump. Great protection. They left the tight end in the back in wing positions to chip on those defensive ends to just give Stafford enough time to lay this down for Devontae Adams.
0: Giant 14 under center with Stafford, and now he steps away and a timeout has been taken. It was taken by the Rams. And we're in the Granger broadcast booth here in Los Angeles. What a day in L.A. My goodness, Southern California has never looked prettier. Kevin Harlan with Kurt Warner. 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And the Rams are moving forward with the veteran wide receiver Devontae Adams, 13 years in the NFL and already with 118 receiving yards tonight.
1: Stepping up big. Woo. Still a guy that can run routes. Maybe a few years ago he takes that to the house. Not quite the speed that he once had, but still got the moves.
0: Giant 14, Stafford under center. Rams have it first and 10. The snap, the spin, the handoff, and it goes to Kyren Williams over the left guard on the hash to the 10 of the Giants on a gain of four, Kurt, second and six.
1: And they love to use Kyren Williams down in this area. He becomes their red zone threat, whether that's handing the football to him when they get down tight. They love to use him out of the backfield. You get Puka and you get Devontae on the outside. Everybody wants to put their attention on them. You can get a lot of one-on-one situations with Williams.
0: Rams break huddle, taking their time, working down to the 10-yard line of the Giants, leading already 7-0. Second down, six. Everybody in tight. Single back Williams. Stafford is under center. Moves his tight end. Gets the snap. Spins left. Fakes the handoff. Rolls. Cocks his arm. Throws a pass. Dropped at the 10 on the far side of the field by Xavier Smith. Had it. It was a belt high throw. He just dropped the ball. It's incomplete. Far sideline. It's 3rd and 6 at the Giant 10 for the Rams.
1: It's the other thing they love to do down here is the naked bootleg. So many different ways to do it with their different players, with their three tight ends. And, man, that was probably going to be a walk-in touchdown. Matthew Stafford just leaves it a little bit out in front of his wide receiver. He can't pull it in. Otherwise, I think he turns the corner and gets to the pylon.
0: Rams break huddle, 10 of the Giants, 3rd and 6. Early second, leading 7-0. In the shotgun, Stafford, he gets the snap and drops back. He cocks his arm, he throws to the near side, and it's caught. Crab, touchdown at the goal line, tumbling in near side, inside the pylon, the running back, Kyren Williams. It's a 10-yard touchdown pass, the second tonight for Stafford. And the Rams lead the Giants 13-0 early in the second quarter.
1: Love the play call right here. You get a wide receiver on the outside, a tight end inside. You use the wide receiver to run through the safety. The tight end goes to the flat to clear out the flat defender. And Williams from the backfield runs right up the seam. And a perfect throw from Matthew Stafford in between two defenders for the touchdown.
0: Here's the extra point by Harrison Mevis. Snap is good. Ball down. Kick away. Perfect. 14-0 Rams. 11:07 in the second. Two touchdown passes by the reigning MVP, Matthew Stafford. The quarterback for the Giants is out with a knee injury and in the locker room. 14-0 Rams early second. 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
0: 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Six play, 78-yard drive by the Rams. The running back, Kyren Williams, got it on a back pedal, wide open at the goal line, and a 10-yard touchdown reception off the throw of Matthew Stafford. And on third down on that drive, Stafford was 2-of-2. The big play, 64-yard catch and run by Davante Adams, who is putting on a show tonight. Here's the ensuing Ram kickoff to our left. It'll be taken here by Tyrone Tracy at the 10, far sideline 20, looking for a block at the 25, breaks a tackle on the painted numbers, the 30, far sideline on the numbers to the 34, 26-yard return.
1: Well, and you knew Matthew Stafford wanted to come out and show everybody that what happened in Australia was not what they were going to get from the reigning MVP. Right now, perfect quarterback rating, 10 for 12, 157 in the two tutties so far, and he looks the part.
0: A break huddle, and the Giants, white jerseys, gray pants, blue helmets, red numbers. Under center is Jameis Winston. It's a first and 10 with an I formation. He's under center at his own 34. He gets the snap and hands off here, and it goes to the running back, Najee Harris. You know that name from the Pittsburgh Steelers, where he made the biggest dent. He takes it over the left guard on the handoff. Harris picks up a couple. He's up to the 35.
1: See, Malik Nabers has gone back in. Not really sure what the injury was, maybe a shoulder, something with his arm, but good to see that the young receiver is back in the huddle for the Giants.
0: Breaking huddle again. Giants at their own 36. Second down, 8. Winston in the gun. Harris the back. Jameis looks over a three-man front. Darnold, of course, was injured week 1. And Jackson Dart injured tonight. Back to pass is the quarterback. Winston throws over the far side, and he's got his receiver, and that was caught in an over-the-shoulder catch by Mooney. Threw over the defense, down the sideline, got to the Ram 31-yard line on a catch and run of 33 to the far sideline. Terrific throw, had time, and Mooney cashes in.
1: Nice play design right here off the hard play action. You use Malik Nabers from the left-hand side to clear it out. Mooney coming on the deep over route. Perfect throw by Jameis Winston.
0: I'm not saying we're bad luck or anything, but we've lost two starting quarterbacks in the games we've done together. With an offset eye, running back will be Harris. Ricard back there with him. Jameis Winston is at the line, the 31 of the Rams. Changing the play, first and 10. Gets the snap, handoff to Harris, who backpedals his way over the right guard on the hash. He takes it by the 30 and down to the Ram 27-yard line, and a gain of 4 on a twirling move right there. Reminder, you can watch NFL Network and Westwood One analyst Kurt Warner Sundays at 9, NFL Game Day morning. And be sure to catch the Westwood One Monday night host Jamie Erdahl each weekday on Good Morning America. Good morning. She should be on Good Morning America. Good Morning Football, only on NFL Network. You should be on Good Morning America. Here's a second down and 6. Winston back to throw. Short line drive, belt high catch outside the hash at the 22. Made by the tight end Isaiah Likely at the Ram 22. He picks up 5. Third down and 1. We could get Jamie on there. Don't you think she'd be good?
1: She'd be great. Phenomenal. Anything she does.
0: Yep.
1: She would be great at it. And another target there for Isaiah Likely. Quickly becoming a focal point of the pass game here. And you remember John Harbaugh had him in Baltimore. Somebody that he knows very well, bringing him over in the offseason.
0: Third down, 1. Ram 22. Winston under center. Got the snap. Quarterback sneak. Tries to push. Looks like he's short. Najee Harris was back there. They're right on the line to gain, which is the 21 of the Rams. And we'll see just how close they are. I mean, it was just a pile of players and hard to see the gouge into it. And it is fourth down. He did not get it. So Scatterboo is going to come in. It'll be fourth and 1. And down 14-0. This probably doesn't surprise you. They're going to go for the first.
1: Not at all. Down 14 points. Again, that physicality. Bring in your big horses.
0: Winston under center. Fourth and 1. 21 of the Rams. He gets the snap. Quarterback keeper. And he backpedals over his right guard. Looks like he's got the first down. Maui Noah is the rookie playing that right guard. He is huge and strong, and they love him. And I think they have bored their way with that quarterback keeper of Jameis Winston, and they're going to take a measurement. Right? Is it the virtual measurement? We've been waiting all night for this.
1: With bated breath, I've been waiting to see if we could get a virtual measurement.
0: As I check it out, but I feel bad for NFL fans, but we've lost Darnold and we've lost Dart here. And,
1: I mean, why do you even mention that?
0: Well, like, because I'm a man of facts. I'm a man of.
1: I mean, it is the facts, but it has nothing to do
0: with
1: us. Not
0: dealing in superstition. I know it doesn't.
1: It's not
0: but,
1: like when you jinx the kickers when you tell them how they're perfect before. It's nothing like that.
0: Well, we've lost Darnold. We lost Caleb Williams yesterday. Dart perhaps is going to be out for a while. He's still in the locker room. Questionable return. He lost Jaden Daniels yesterday to another dislocated left elbow. Very tough day for quarterbacks and a tough beginning to the season. We're only 2 weeks in.
1: But I will say, good news for Bears
0: Caleb,
1: fans,
0: yes.
1: That Caleb Williams seems to be just a hamstring. And, you know, we call the game next Monday night in Chicago, and they're saying that there's even a chance, although probably highly unlikely, but a chance that he could even play in that game. Jaden Daniels, we understand the elbow injury. It's been something that he's had the last 2 years, similar type injury, but you also have to believe that it's probably not season ending. So at least, you know, a bit of good news, even though both teams have lost their quarterback for at least the short term.
0: They've taken the virtual measurement, and the Giants with the quarterback keeper by Winston over the right guard got the first down. So they get it. They reinsert Najee Harris as the back. Winston will be under center. It'll be first and 10, and there's a timeout taken. By the way, just speaking of Jaden Daniels, you had that same injury. Didn't you have a dislocated elbow?
1: I did, back in 07. Same type of thing. I was able to brace it up. You know, it was on my left hand, able to brace it up and actually play the next week. Had to learn how to give some handoffs with my right hand in both directions, but was able to get back out on the field.
0: All right, the Rams are challenging the spot, and so this close shave instant replay review is sponsored by Barbasol Shaving Cream. Feeling great starts with a great shave, and a great shave starts with Barbasol's thick and rich moisturizing lather. Start your day off right with Barbasol. 14-0 on two Matthew Stafford touchdown passes for the Rams. Rams on top. Giants are threatening, moving here and just outside the red zone. Trailing 14-0, and you're listening to Monday Night Football on Westwood One.
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0: 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Well, they've challenged, and the Rams lost it. It is a first down. The virtual measurement did not lie, and the Giants are at the 20 of the Rams with the first and 10 with their backup quarterback and trailing by two touchdowns here in the second quarter.
1: I have no idea how you challenge a quarterback sneak. See all those bodies in there to know exactly where the football is.
0: Snap to Winston, fakes the handoff, rolls to the far side, cocks his right arm, throws a pass, incomplete, overshooting the tight end, running parallel with him, Theo Johnson, to the far sideline. Short pass at about the 10 of the Rams, incomplete, far sideline, and Kurt Warner, second down and 10.
1: Thought he had an opportunity here on the crosser. Z came out, had a step on the DB, and just missed this thing high and wide. An opportunity for a first down right there.
0: Scadaboo is the running back. Winston is in the gun. Second down and 10. Winston 3 of 9 in replace of the injured Dart. 20 of the Rams. Shotgun snap. Handoff Scadaboo over the right guard. Outside the hash. And he's inside the 19 and near the 18-yard line of the Rams. The Rams on a gain of 2. And our clock has just passed the 7-minute mark here in the second quarter.
1: Well, I talked about it earlier. The first couple drives, they were winning the early downs, running the football. These last couple drives, they found themselves behind the sticks over and over again. Perfect position to score some points, but here we are in third and long for the third straight time.
0: Singletary the back, third and eight for the Giants. They're at the 18-yard line of the Rams. Shotgun formation for Jameis Winston. The shotgun snap, the five-man rush. Cox is on, throws a pass, far side, intercepted. 3 yards deep in the middle of the end zone. Trapped by Trent McDuffie, take it out. 15, near sideline, 20, angling to the near sideline and belted out of bounds. Into the Giant bench. At the 21 of the Rams, the end zone interception by the All-Pro Trent McDuffie, the former Chief, stopping the Giants in their tracks in the end zone.
1: Well, and this is the knock always on Jameis Winston. Critical situations, you can't make the mistake. I'm not sure if he expected Malik Nabers to undercut and go flatter on his route, but he's going to the back of the end zone. We throw it to the front of the end zone. McDuffie just undercuts it for an easy interception.
0: Rams will take over. We're middle of the second quarter, leading 14-0 LA and two Stafford touchdown passes. 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
0: 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Rams take over at the 21, their own zone. The running back is Corum. Under center is Stafford. Gets the snap, turns to his right, hands to Corum. Up the middle he goes, over the center. And between the hash marks, pass 55 to the 26-yard line of the Rams. And he picks up five. And Kurt Warner, second down and five, coming up with the clock. Right now, passing 6 minutes to play in the first half.
1: As we go back to that interception, Giants were running a double post combination. The inside post clears out the free safety. It's one-on-one with Nabers and McDuffie. And as I said, I think Jameis felt he was going to go flatter and he could drive that throw. Receiver goes high, you think low. Terrible position to be in with that miscommunication in a critical situation.
0: Four in the secondary, second down five, under center Stafford, his Rams 26, the snap, the fake handoff, the drop back of seven. Winds up, long pass, down the near side and picked off. It's intercepted by the backpedaling Javon Holland on the near sideline at about the 30-yard line of the Giants. Got it on the numbers, interception thrown and a pick. And the Giants will take over.
1: Well, they said it worked once for a 64-yard gain. Let's try it again. They move him to the left side and run the seven pump again. Push up, lean out, turn up the field. And Matthew Stafford with the free safety back there lays it out into double coverage. And a nice job to go up and get the interception.
0: Javon Holland is the one who got it, and he had an interception, remember, in Australia against San Francisco. Two games, or rather, in the first game against the Dallas Cowboys in the Meadowlands a week ago. So it's first and 10 with Winston under center from the New York Giant, 29, and Scadaboo in the backfield. And the snap, the fake handoff, the drop back of five, short pass near side, Scadaboo 30, on the numbers 35, trying to break a tackle, he did, he spins away, got a block at the 40, near sideline 45, hurdles the defender, he's near midfield on the near sideline, hurtling into his own bench, he took off, he got to the 48 on the catch and run of 19, it's a first down for the Giants.
1: So tough to bring down, dump a flat to him. He's able to break a tackle and spin move, and you said hurdle. I don't think there was a hurdle there. He was going to try to hurdle somebody, but nobody went low, and he jumps up and late catches him in the air and drives him to the turf.
0: Giants break huddle, moving from left to right. Now on that logo painted at midfield, first and 10. With the ball resting at the Giant 48-yard line. The snap to Winston under center. Drops back, hit, and brought down, sacked. They got him basically at the line of scrimmage and brought down on the play by Wesley Bailey. Sacked with no gain on the play. It's second down and 10 for the Giants.
1: More of a coverage sack than anything right here. It's again off the play action. It's time in the pocket. Jameis Winston has a chance to step up. Just could not find anybody open. Scadaboo leaks out late, not able to find him as a check down for the sack.
0: Second down, 10. High formation under center is the quarterback, Jameis Winston, from his own 48. He gets the snap, and he hands off to Singletary. He goes flying right over the center, and he got to the 50 and picks up a couple on the play. We'll give him a gain of two. It'll be third down. Later on, we're going to select the defender of the game, sponsored by Navy Federal Credit Union, proudly serving all branches of the armed forces, veterans, and their families. 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Our members are the mission. 14-0. Rams on top. Two Stafford touchdown passes, but he just threw a long interception, and the Giants trying to go the other way. They're at midfield, and the shotgun is Winston. He's got a third and eight. He's flanked by Singletary. Receivers in tight. Looks into six. He gets the shotgun snap. Line drive. Low throw. Incomplete. Far sideline for Darnell Mooney at about the 45 of the Rams. On that far sideline where the Rams bench is, it's fourth and eight. They can do nothing with the interception. And the punting unit takes the field for New York.
1: Another missed throw there by Jameis Winston. He has Mooney on the quick out. And just leaves this ball about 3 yards short into the turf. He gives him a good football. He turns the corner. Easy first down right there, but Jameis has been off on a number of throws tonight.
0: Jordan Stout's going to punt. It's a shoulder-high long snap, and he boots it along the numbers far side. Smith under it at the 8. He's inside the numbers. He runs across the field, and he's tackled at the hash mark as he tried to go from the far side to the near side of the field and loses 2. It's a 42-yard punt. 4-9 on the hang, so the defenders were there, thus the result, and a bad move there by Xavier Smith.
1: When you used to return punts, wasn't there a rule that you don't catch the ball inside the 10?
0: There was. You put your heels on the 10 and anything right over your head. Yeah, that's it.
1: Yeah, you got to tell them what you used to do back when you were a great punt returner.
0: That was back in the 40s, so that was a different kind of football and a different kind of game, sir. 14.
1: Was the football round or what?
0: 14-0, Rams on top. We're in the second quarter from L.A. 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
0: Is that a Giants punt? It's first and 10 for the Rams at their own 6, leading 14-0, 3:11 to go in the first half. Under center, Stafford got the snap, spins left, hands off to Williams, over the right guard, on the hash at the 10, digging by the 11, may have lost the ball. There's a man scramble for it, and now the officials go in there and try to take bodies off the pile. And the scramble, there's who knows what is going on at the bottom of that pile, but it's not for the faint of heart. Moms and dads, cover your kids' eyes, because that is not for viewing. They're still digging. They're still turning. They're still grinding.
1: It's like a rugby scrum.
0: It is like a rugby scrum.
1: Who's going to come out of there with it?
0: Giants think they've got it. Giants think they've got it. Let's see. We're not getting the official. They do. They come out of the pile. The official is knocked over inadvertently. And the Giants have gotten a fumble by the Rams at the Los Angeles 9. Let's see where they're going to mark the ball. Wow, we've had 3 turnovers in the last 4 possessions.
1: Well, and it was Holland again. He got the interception on the last possession. On this one, Kyren Williams is being held up, and he comes in with his left hand and just punches right on the football, knocking it out, and then diving in there and pulling it out for the turnover. Huge play by Holland to turn the football back over inside the 15-yard line and give this Giants team some life.
0: Markham at the Rams 11 on the Giant fumble recovery. And the Giants down 14-0, losing their starting quarterback, Jackson Dart, in the first series of the game, are trying to survive with Jameis Winston, the backup and the only backup on the roster right now. 2 giveaways, their last 2 snaps for the Rams. I formation, running back Tracy, Winston under center, trailing by 2 touchdowns, late second quarter. He gets the snap, he pitches out to Winston, there's a block. Winston goes off to Tracy, who is trying to cut the corner, running lateral to the far side, brought down, flag thrown down as well, as Spates makes the stop.
24: Offside, defense, number 55, lined up in the neutral zone.
0: So that's on Brandon Fisk, and now it's 1st and 5 for the Giants, and the clock exactly at 3 to play in the second quarter.
1: We go back to that fumble. Kyren Williams has been so good for this Rams team in so many different ways, but that's his 8th fumble since 2023, tied for the most in the National Football League. So if there's one thing that he struggled with early in his career, it's been holding on to the football.
0: Running back Scataboo. Winston will be under center, 1st and 5. Ball is at the 6 of the Rams. Winston looks over a 3-man front. He gets the snap. He pitches out to Scataboo, who breaks a tackle behind the line of scrimmage, tried to run over the center, backpedaling there, an avalanche of gold Ram jerseys meeting him, and he can only get Scataboo, a gain of 1 for the Giants to the 5 of the Rams. Trailing 14-0, the Giants need something here. We're approaching the 2-minute warning in the second quarter.
1: Not sure what happened on the play, but after Winston gave it to Scataboo, Fields, the tight end, comes running inside and hits Scataboo in the backfield. I'm not sure what he was doing, if it was a late motion, if he was trying to chase a safety inside, but he slowed Scataboo back down in the backfield, allowing the yellow jerseys to get there.
24: the two-minute warning.
0: Two-minute warning is here. Scoring position for the Giants, who have lost their starting quarterback and trail by two touchdowns here in the second quarter. Two-minute warning is here. 14-0 Rams. 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
0: 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Jamie Erdahl and Doug Peterson will have the first half reaction, plus news and notes from around the league. One of the big notes now, Jackson Dart is out. This one, it appears, knee injury. And further news coming out of that locker room, I'm sure, as the night progresses. Right now, down 14-0, the Giants have just recovered a Rams fumble, and the Giants have a Kurt Warner at the Ram 5, and it's second down and 5. They need a touchdown here.
1: They do. They have been struggling to finish and to consistently make plays. They've been given a gift by Kyren Williams. They've got to find a way to finish.
0: Offset eye at the Ram 5. Winston under center. Harris the back, second 5, snap, spin, handoff. Harris cuts over the left guard, dives on the hash mark, down near the 2. And he carves about 3 right there. So now, as the clock continues to tick, it's third down and 2, all 3 timeouts for the Giants. Rams have 1 and lead it 14-0.
1: Well, this play call here may tell us whether they are thinking about going for it or not. Do you hand the football off, try to get close, and decide if you're going to go for it on fourth down? Do you drop back and throw it, saying, hey, we just need some points here before the half? Let's see what they decide to do.
0: Najee Harris is the back, and the shotgun is Winston. The ball's at the 3 of the Rams. Timeout taken. Clock at 1:21. And the timeout taken by the Rams. They are out of timeouts. Disasters can happen at any moment. Make a plan. 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Get started today. All right, Kurt, what's a good play here on 3rd and 2 from the 3 of the Rams, and you're trailing by 2 touchdowns with little time left in the half?
1: Yeah, if I'm trying to score right here with the way that they've been, you know, running the football and kind of try to establish that, I'd love to have a little play action pass. Some of my favorites down here with numerous crossers. If you're going for the touchdown right here, probably going to spread it out a little bit more. Let's see if you can get man-to-man coverage and create some kind of a rub.
0: 3rd and 2 at the 3 of the Rams. Shotgun formation. Winston gets the snap. Hands off. Harris stoned at the line. Donald got him. Aaron Donald plugged the gap. Got him on the shoulder pads and ripped him down. Blocking him, no one. He went right through with his power and guile and got the running back for the Giants. They stay where they were. It's 4th and about 3, and they have brought the field goal unit out on there to try to put some points on the board.
1: Almost felt like that was a play call. Hey, we don't have our starting quarterback. We're not sure we fully trust our backup quarterback right now. Let's hand it off, see if we can get close, maybe go for it on fourth down, but not my favorite play call in that situation.
0: The rookie, Zvada, will try a 24-yard field goal for the Giants. Snap is good. Right footed kick is away, and the rookie out of Michigan puts it through, and three on the board for the Giants. Remember that for every field goal made tonight and throughout the season, Barbasol will make a donation to Kurt and Brenda Warner's Treasure House, a living community for adults with disabilities. Barbasol Shaving Cream, an American original for over 100 years. Close Shave America, Close Shave Barbasol. Break in the action, 14-3, Rams on top. The shutout is gone, but the defense holds them out of the end zone. 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
0: Rams defense does the job. Here's the ensuing kickoff. It'll be taken about 3 yards deep, and going to a knee will be Corum for the Rams to our right. On the numbers, if they were extended into the end zone to our right, touchback, we'll take it out. 35-yard line. It'll be first and 10 for Stafford. 25 seconds to go in the first half. Rams are out of timeout. Stafford is out there with two touchdown passes in the first half for L.A.
1: And getting the ball out of the second half, you have to believe we're just taking a knee right here. No reason to take a chance and put the ball in the air.
0: Lines up in the gun, flanked by Kyren Williams. At his own 35, Stafford in the gun for the Rams. Two receivers left, two receivers right. Tight end in motion, shotgun snap. Handoff Williams over the right tackle, breaks the tackle, 40. Far sideline, 45, and runs out of bounds near midfield. Wow, what a burst. 13-yard run. The clock at 19 seconds, running out of bounds, stopping it right there. No timeouts, Rams. They're going to go to the 48-yard line.
1: Well, now that changes things. You're able to get a run, get out of bounds. You need about 15, 20 yards for a field goal shot here. I know you have no timeouts left, but I think you trust your MVP quarterback and put the ball in the air and see if you can make a play.
0: Running back is Williams on the logo, 48 of the Rams. Stafford in the shotgun, 19 seconds to play in the half with no timeouts and a touchdown 14-3 lead. Back to pass. It's Stafford winding up long sideline throw. It's caught by Williams, banked by Adams on the sideline at the 25-yard line right in front of a diving Greg Newsom. They quickly assemble at the 25. Under center is Stafford and throws the ball into the turf and clocks it. It'll be second and 10. They're going to go for three. It'll be about 43 yards. Boy, Davante Adams has had such a big night.
1: He has. What a catch right there. Defender Newsom is outside of him. Matthew Stafford leaves the ball outside. And Adams able to reach around and snag the football out of the air. And then the wherewithal by the whole team to get up, hustle, clock it, and give the big fella a shot for three.
0: Here's a 43-yard field goal try by Harrison Mevis. And the ball put down on a good snap. A right-footed kick is away, and it is no good. Wide left. Wide to the near side. Zeros on the clock, and halftime is here. By the way, with that catch, the fifth tonight for Davante Adams with his 143 yards and touchdown. He has just passed Kurt Warner's former teammate and fellow Hall of Famer Isaac Bruce on the NFL's career reception list with 1,025 receptions, number 15 all time.
1: Wow. I mean, guy's been good for a whole bunch of years, obviously. Another phenomenal catch right there to set him up for an opportunity for three, but really been all Rams offensively in this one.
0: All right, halftime is here, 14-3, Rams on top. They missed the 43-yard field goal, even though they gave it a good shot there with limited time and no timeouts to close out the second quarter. So, Jamie Erdahl, I mean, listen, we've seen one quarterback go down tonight. We saw two starters yesterday. Darnold goes down week one. It has not been a pretty start for starting quarterbacks in the NFL.
12: I do not like a 48-hour stretch when we say the backups' names as often as we have. We hope speedy recoveries for all the quarterbacks you just listed. That half had a little bit of everything. Some picks, a missed field goal, some injuries, and a couple of scores. The score at the end of the first half, as Kevin mentioned, 14-3 Rams over Giants. When we return, we'll bring you the halftime report. Doug Peterson and I will break down the first two quarters of play here at SoFi Stadium. 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
12: That's right. Welcome back to Monday Night Football here on Westwood One. We are at halftime, 14-3, Rams comfortable lead over the New York Giants. Now, that has a lot to do with the fact that Giants quarterback Jackson Dart was injured on the first drive of the game. He suffered a knee injury. He was able to walk off on his own power, coach, which is important to know, but you should also know that subsequently he was seen on a cart in the hallways of SoFi Stadium, and he has been ruled out with a knee injury from this game. Subsequently, Jameis Winston comes in. What did you see from the Giants trying to operate without Jackson in the first half? You know what, Doug Peterson? I want to hear what you have to say, but we will get to you in a second. There you are, Coach.

0: And it just looked, it didn't look like they were in rhythm. And Jameis was trying and offensively couldn't get the running game going and ultimately had to settle for 3 points there right before half. But it's been a struggle first half for the Giants.
1: It really has. And John Harbaugh looked flabbergasted on the sideline trying to watch the offense. And Matt Nagy was trying to navigate with Jameis Winston out there. The big thing, though, is the fact that the Rams look truly comfortable back at Rams House at SoFi Stadium, especially considering Puka Nacua was listed as inactive, out for this game with a hip injury to start. So Matthew Stafford starts to operate. And Davante Adams went off. He had 145 yards of offense himself. And the Giants had 112, coach. So when you have Puka available to you, that is a powerful weapon for Matthew Stafford in terms of veteran play. Again, the score is 14-3 at the half. Giants suffered an injury with their quarterback in Jackson Dart, and the Rams are humming on all cylinders on offense. This is Westwood One's coverage of the National Football League.
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1: Welcome back to Monday Night Football on Westwood One. We're at halftime here in Los Angeles, SoFi Stadium to be exact. 14-3, Rams have a lead over the New York Giants, along with Doug Peterson. I'm Jamie Erdahl. Doug Peterson in the chat, therefore we have to pick his brain about what happened with the Eagles yesterday in Tennessee. The Titans building had been a house of horrors for the Eagles up until this point, but Jalen Hurts mounts a comeback for the Eagles, and they were able to beat the Titans 24-20. It was not without injury, though. Saquon Barkley down, Dallas Goedert down. Now it sounds like Zach Ertz is going to sign to the practice squad. How do the Eagles navigate this situation, Coach?
12: You know, just like any team right now with injury, there's got to be the next man up. And the Eagles have been through this before. They're going to have to ride Jalen Hurts, obviously, and Zach Ertz. You know, Zach Ertz coming in gives them a veteran presence at tight end to fill in for Dallas Goedert. So this will be a good opportunity for the Eagles, but it's still going to be a struggle. The offensive line is still having a little bit of issue up front. But listen, Jalen Hurts in the fourth quarter, never count this kid out. Did a great job yesterday against Tennessee.
1: Safe to say Jalen Hurts operating that offense quite well without A.J. Brown, which I think Eagles fans were most focused on, and he's relied along Devontae Smith quite comfortably. This has been the Monday Night Football Halftime Show on Westwood One, sponsored by Liberty Mutual Insurance. 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
0: 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All right, Kurt, what's the game plan now for each team here in the second half of play?
2: For the Giants, they've got to finish on offense. They've had four drives inside Rams territory and only have 3 points, including that interception by Jameis Winston down tight in the red zone. They got to find a way to put points on the board every single drive. And for the Rams, I mean, they were rolling. It's really just been about miscues. They have the fumble. They have the interception. They have a missed field goal. Otherwise, this is a completely different game and possibly a blowout in the first half. So don't make those mistakes and make the Giants earn it.
0: The Giants ready to kick off to begin the second half. Giants, two takeaways, both by Holland. Fumble recovery and a pick. Holland for a second consecutive game with an interception. Devontae Adams, the big star so far for the Rams. 145 receiving yards, third most he's ever had in a first half. And this guy's played 13 years in the NFL. Kickoff coming from right to left. Still can't get over these quarterbacks. Four starters in the first 2 weeks of the season. Man, oh man.
2: It's so tough when it's a quarterback-driven league. Got to have one to really compete.
0: Giants will kick off. It bounces at about the five. It's taken by Smith on a bounce. Bobbled it, lost it, picks it back up at the five. Gets on the numbers, the 10, and then drilled right there. He had a hard time finding the handle. 7-yard return. And now it will be Stafford in the offense coming out. Let's pause 10 seconds for station identification. Coast to coast and around the world, this is Westwood One, your home for Monday Night Football.
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0: Corum is the back. Stafford under center. Rams begin the second half after 11, first and 10. There's the snap, the handoff to Corum over the right tackle. Breaks a tackle at the 10 on the hash mark to the 13. Down after a gain of 2. Tackle by Holland. Second down and 8.
2: You've got so much football knowledge. Pop quiz for you. Who caught my first touchdown pass in the NFL?
0: Isaac Bruce.
2: Oh, good guess, but no.
0: Now, who was it?
2: Tight end, Roland Williams. And the only reason
0: I remember
2: say
0: him,
2: that, because he just rolled in our booth here. He's sitting back behind us, and I got a chance to give him a big hug and say hello to him. But he got all the things started in my career.
0: 14-yard line to the Rams, under center the quarterback, Stafford, Corum the back. Second down and 7. Looks over the front, gets the snap, fakes the handoff, drops back 5, cocks his arm, throws far sideline. Caught over the shoulder, Atwell. 2-2 Atwell, running out of bounds on the far sideline with an over-the-shoulder catch at the 33-yard line of the Rams. 19-yard strike and a beauty as he ran right into his own bench across the way.
2: Great route by Atwell, and he's so tough because he's got great speed. Motion in from right to the left. Pushes up the field and starts to bend to the post to get the defensive back to turn his hips inside. Breaks to the corner. Perfect throw right on the sideline by Stafford.
0: His first reception. Stafford under center. His own Ram 33. First and 10. Just into the third quarter. 14-3 Rams. Atwell is in motion. Snap to Stafford. Fake handoff. Drops back. Here comes the blitz. Throws far sideline. Arching spiral and incomplete. Looking for Atwell. Covered by the rookie Colton Hood. A rookie out of Tennessee, starting for Banks, who's out. Deontay Banks out with a calf. It'll be second and 10 for the Rams.
2: Well, there's some quick pressure on Stafford there off the play action. I'm not sure if he was just throwing that away because he threw it way out by the sideline, and Atwell came inside the defensive back as if he was going to the post. Either miscommunication or just a throwaway there by Stafford.
0: Second down and 10. Corum the back. Shotgun for Stafford. Leaning over. Arms at his side. 33 of the Rams. Second down and 10. Here's the snap. Five-man rush. Quick throw. Drop by Ferguson on a short pass. Far sideline at about the 37. Right in front of the Rams bench across the way.

0: Third and 10 for L.A.
1: That's a tough one there for Ferguson as he breaks out. Matthew Stafford let that ball go so early because there was pressure coming. And as soon as the tight end turned his head, the ball was on top of him right now. And I know it hits him right in the numbers. And you say, hits you in the numbers, you got to catch it. But that is a tough catch when the ball's on you so quickly.
0: Third down, 10. Rams, bright gold jerseys, white pants, blue helmets have the ball. Their own 33, third and 10. Stafford in the gun. Looks into five defensive backs. Gets the snap, got the block, sets in the pocket, winds up, long pass, near sideline. Leaping attempt incomplete near side at the 48-yard line. Boy, he gave it a good shot, and that receiver on the near sideline was Mumfeld, who just about had it. It's incomplete right in front of the Giants bench below us here. Fourth down, here comes the punting unit for L.A.
1: Yeah, cornerback Greg Newsome played this really, really well. He was carrying the post down the field, eyes back at the inside receiver who breaks to the corner. He falls off the post, and he's right there to hit Mumfeld as the ball gets there. Would have been a heck of a catch.
0: Ethan Evans, the Ram right-footed punt from left to right. Berrios lets it go in back of him at the 5 and trickles into the end zone. Touchback to the 20. Rams are finding their punter, booting a 67-yard punt with a net of 47. Giants will take over. Backup quarterback Jameis Winston is in. The Giants are not going away, even though they lost their starter, Jackson Dart. There's a 14-3 Ram lead. We're early in the second half, and this is Westwood One's coverage of the NFL.
2: Oh, God.
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0: 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Rams had it to begin the second half. They just punted. Giants will take over. First and 10 at the 20. Scadaboo the back. Jameis Winston is under center. 4-12 through the air. He gets the snap. He pitches out. It's Scadaboo, left side, hit once, dives on the numbers, tried to extend himself, got a yard. Second down, 9 at the Giant, 21.
1: Trying to toss it to the left-hand side. Cam Curl is sitting there to meet him right on the numbers. Nowhere to go for him whatsoever. They had some good success running the football on their first drive, but it has been tough sledding since then.
0: Giants white jerseys, gray pants, blue helmets, red trim, second down, 9. At their 21, Winston under center. There's an offset eye. Three-man front. Gets the snap. Fakes the handoff. Drops back seven. Cox is right on. Throws on the numbers. Leaping catch likely at the 35-yard line. Flag is thrown. The pass is caught outside the painted numbers on the near side of the field for a 14-yard gain as it stands right now. Flag is at the 29.
2: Illegal contact. Defense number 35. The penalty is declined. The result of the play is a first down.
0: And there's that combination you were talking about earlier, and likely, again, the receiver.
1: Yeah, likely had eight catches last week. And running the deep corner route does a nice job of flattening it off underneath Cam Curl, the safety, and a good drive throw there by Jameis Winston. Right on the number.
0: Giants break huddle, moving right to left after the 14-yard pass to Likely, 34 of New York. I formation with Scataboo. Winston under center, looks at the 34 Ram defense. He gets the snap, turns to his left, hands to Scataboo over the center. He runs past the 35 of the Giants on the hash mark near the 40. On a gain of five, make it the 40, make it the 39-yard line of the Giants. It'll be second and five for New York. We are in the third quarter with the Rams leading 14-3. Don't miss all the NFL action Thursday Prime Video. Falcons, Packers, and of course you can hear that on Westwood One. Second down, five.
1: Scataboo is a load, though.
0: Oh, he's a load.
1: It's hard to bring him down one-on-one.
0: From the 39-yard line of the Giants, Winston under center. He gets the snap, and he hands off to Scataboo, and the play is blown dead. There's a flag on the far side.
2: Snap. False start. Offense, number 84. 5-yard penalty. Second down.
0: The tight end, Theo Johnson, called right there, Kurt Warner.
1: Yeah, you just can't really get anything going, this Giants team. When they get a little bit of a spark and they get a turnover, they seem to be making a key mistake just about every single time. You win on first down, finally. You're set up for second and five and set yourself back again. Five more, second and ten now. You got to get back to winning those early downs.
0: Five defensive backs. Second down, 10. In the gun, Winston. Giant 34. Neighbors in motion. Shotgun snap. Little screen pass. Caught by Scataboo. Chased by Landman, who brings him down on the painted numbers at the 32 of the Giants. And they lose a couple on the play, bringing up third down and 12 for New York.
1: Great read by the Landman. He was lined up to the right-hand side of the offensive line in what we call the B-gap. He sees Scataboo go from the right back to the left. He just matches to him like he's in man coverage. Offensive lineman can't get out there to set the block. He makes a great tackle.
0: Scataboo the back. Winston in the gun. Giants have three wide. Looking into the nickel, Winston. 32 in New York. Third down, 12. Shotgun snap. They bring five. He winds up. He ducks. He leans. Now he throws long. Wobbly far side. Bobbled at the 15 on the hash mark and incomplete for Neighbors, who is going stride for stride with McDuffie down the far side of the field and incomplete. Fourth and 12. Great coverage.
1: What's good coverage? It was a fascinating play. The Rams brought a safety blitz from the left-hand side. I couldn't see the number on the safety, but the safety was coming scot-free. He could have sacked Jameis Winston. Jameis gave him a little pump, and he ran right by Jameis. Like, I'm afraid to hit him because he's going to throw it. He steps around him and launches the deep pass.
0: Stout will punt for the Giants from right to left. Two back, and this will be Smith backpedaling, looking into the lights. The catch at the 11. On the numbers, he broke a tackle. He tried to run to the sideline. Brought down to the 14 and a 5-yard return. A 58-yard punt with a hang of 5-1-3 for the Giant punter.
1: That last play would have been fascinating.
0: Oh,
1: had
0: yeah.
1: They completed it, because that everybody would have been like, why are you not hitting him? He's right there.
0: 9:56 to play in the third. 14-3, the Rams over New York. 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
0: 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She listens on the app. Brenda Warner does it. She listens on the app. She's baking scotcheroos, I understand, and she listens as she's baking in the Warner kitchen. I mean, it is so heartwarming and so all-America. It's dripping with nostalgia for me.
1: Bake me a whole pan. I can't eat a whole pan.
0: Shotgun formation after the giant punt. 14 of the Rams. Stafford in the gun. Tight end in motion. First and 10. Belt high. Shotgun snap. He hands off. Kyren Williams right up the middle over the left guard on the hash. Picking up five. And Kurt Warner is up to the 19-yard line of L.A. Second and five. Now coming up for the Rams.
1: But the problem is I want to eat a whole pan.
0: You have eaten a whole pan.
1: At home listening.
0: I've seen you.
1: It may not be from the Midwest.
0: You've eaten the pan.
1: I'm going to tell you what a scotcheroo is after this play.
0: Good. Second and five at the 19. Shotgun snap to Stafford. Heavy pressure. Throws far side. Backpedaling. Falling down. Catch far sideline. Adams, how did he grab it? Far sideline. 35-yard line. Heavily covered. Trape for the defender. 16-yard pickup. First down, L.A. Wow.
1: Beautiful. Him on Newsom one-on-one. Newsom playing in the high shoulder. Matthew Stafford says, hey, I'm going to put it on the back shoulder. Down low. Adams adjusts. Squeezes it with both hands. He is having one heck of a football game.
0: Yeah, he's got eight catches and 161 yards and a touchdown. First and 10, Stafford back to pass from his own 35. Hit once. Grab, torn down, sacked on the play. Abdul Carter got him. The former first-round pick out of Penn State, second-year player. The linebacker comes shoot through, and he throws him for a loss. Back to the 26, a loss of nine.
1: Well, a lot's been made with Carter and Burns and Reese and all these guys on defense. That's their first sack of the season. Coming after that great catch by Devontae Adams to set the Rams offense back.
0: Back to the 26 of L.A. Moving left to right. In the gun, Stafford. He's got the running back, Williams, with him. With the tight end in motion, shotgun snap, four-man rush, line drive up the middle. It's caught. Ferguson at the 35. Stiff runs his way up the middle to 40. On the hash mark, the 45. Running up the middle after the catch to the 46-yard line of the Rams. Picks up 22 on second down and 19. A first down for L.A. on the logo.
1: Nothing more demoralizing for a defense. Second and 19, and you allow a little dump-off quick pass to the tight end to turn up the field and get the first down.
0: From the 46 of the Rams, first and 10, shotgun to Stafford. Long pass, far side, leaping two and catch. On the sideline, Adams caught it across the way. With his gloved hands above that blue helmet, he lassos that pass near the 30 of the Giants. What a grab. 23-yard pickup. And now Adams continues to put up big numbers, 184 receiving yards tonight for L.A.
1: Not only a great catch, but a great job getting the feet down. The D-back is there to push him right as he's catching the football, and he's still able to tap both of those bright yellow cleats. Easy to see that it's inside the white.
0: Stafford will be in the center here at the 30 of the Giants. The running back is Williams. Make it the 31 of New York. First and 10. Snap, spin, handoff. Williams breaks a tackle over the right tackle. 30 on the numbers. The 20 near sideline. 15 breaks a tackle. Spins off another. Knocked out of bounds near the 10. Boy, he ran hard that time. Blocking ahead, but some nifty, hard-nosed running at the same time. A 20-yard pickup. They're at the 11 of the Giants. First and 10, L.A.
1: How about this? The sack by Abdul Carter sets them back to second and 18, and then it's big play, big play, big play. Three plays, and the Rams are already inside the 20. Great job by Williams there to see it's all bottled up, bounce to the outside, and turn the corner.
0: Good-looking drive. They began at the 14 of Los Angeles. Big plays to Adams. Williams the back, Stafford under center, the 11 of the Giants. Rams have it, first and 10. Tight end in motion. Stafford gets the pass off the side, over the shoulder, catch, far side, in the end zone, caught, touchdown. Adams lassos it. His second touchdown reception tonight. 11-yard touchdown catch. As Stafford has thrown yet another touchdown tonight. In the first home game for the Rams, up now 20-3 over the Giants in the third quarter.
1: And this is what you have to deal with down in the red zone. They are going to call a run play. They're going to load you up with three tight ends. They're going to put Devontae Adams one-on-one on the outside. If you get the look that you want, there's nobody better at creating space off of the snap. The quick fade from an inside position. Easy pitch and catch for the touchdown.
0: Meavis extra point. Rams tack on one more. 21-3 Rams. And with that touchdown pass, Stafford has just gone past Phillip Rivers into sixth place in the NFL's career touchdown passing list. He now has 426, trailing only Brady, Breeze, Manning, and Aaron Rodgers, along with Brett Favre, the two Green Bay quarterbacks. We'll take a break. We're late in the third. Rams all over the Giants, 21-3. 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
0: 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Granger for the ones who get it done. What a night. Devontae Adams putting in a performance for the ages. 8 carries, 195 receiving, 8 catches for 195 receiving yards. And here's the kickoff by Meavis. Boy, they don't waste any time here. It's a boot taken by Tracy at the 10 up the near sideline. 20, he got a block. He sidestepped a defender at the 30 up the near sideline, knocked out of bounds. Flag was thrown too. 25-yard return. Mark the ball at the 35 right now of the Giants. Stafford is in back of Favre and Rodgers. Manning, Breeze, and Brady, of course, was 649, and Stafford 426. And they're still discussing, Brad Allen is, the penalty flag on the field with our clock here in the third at 617. Jackson Dart is now in civvies on the sideline and with no expression on his face.
2: After the play was over, personal foul, unnecessary roughness, kicking team number 34. 15-yard penalty, it's first down, New York.
0: Tanner Engel, they just called off the practice squad, and he was called right there. Tracy was in the wide area on the sideline in the chalk. Late hit.
1: Sets him up with great field position here. I know they're down three scores, but getting the ball almost at the 50-yard line, they got to find a way to get the ball into the end zone. Almost feeling like it's four down territory or four down time midway through this third quarter.
0: 49 to the Giants. Jameis Winston will be in the gun. Scataboo at his side. First and 10. Shotgun snap. Hand off Scataboo over the left guard by midfield on the logo and nudging his way to the 49-yard line of the Rams. Kurt Warner on a gain of two for the Giants.
1: All right, the dessert gods must have a sense of humor because ever since I mentioned the Scotcharoos, we've had big play after big play, and now they're going to go no huddle, so I can't explain it even now.
0: Second down and 8 from the 49 of L.A. for the Giants. The shotgun snap to Winston, right tackle block, low line drive. It's incomplete on the far sideline. They were going for Likely, the former Raven, who was leaning down, and that ball was incomplete. Third and 8, low and uncatchable on the far sideline. Well, it may have been catchable. They just had it knocked away.
1: All right, Scotcharoos are Rice Krispie treats mixed with peanut butter, covered with chocolate frosting, is what a Scotcharoo is. It's a Midwest thing, and each bar weighs about 3 pounds, but they are unbelievable. And that's why I said I can't eat a whole pan, but I want to.
0: Third down 8. They sound delicious from the 49 of the Rams. Shotgun snap to Winston. Five-man rush. Line drive thrown down the middle. Belt high catch. 35-yard line on the hash. Grabbed by Mooney. Quickly tackled right down the middle. It's a pickup of 15. Good throw by Jameis. Put him at the 34-yard line of L.A.
1: And they're going no huddle. As I said, kind of four-down territory. You got to speed this thing up. Change the pace after a nice catch there by Mooney.
0: Two catches, 48 yards for Mooney tonight. First and 10, 5.5 in the third. Rams 21-3. Shotgun, first and 10. Snap goes to Winston. Four-man rush. There's a wobbly pass near side at the 25 and incomplete. And they were going for Neighbors. It's incomplete. It's second and 10. Tonight's broadcast sponsored in part by T-Mobile. It's better over here. 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
1: Man, talked about it at the beginning. I'm a big fan of Jameis Winston. Feel like he's got the ability to be a starter in the league, but tonight he has really struggled to be on target throwing the football. Just 7 for 18.
0: Second down, 10. Shotgun from the 34 of the Rams for the Giants. There's a snap. Handoff Scataboo over the left tackle, and he picks up a couple to the 32 before he's tackled by Kobe Turner. Gain of 2. Ram 32. Third and 8 coming up for New York. Clock at 5 minutes and ticking here in the third.
1: And what do you think? Can you settle for 3 here? I mean, still a lot of time to go, or do you go for it on fourth down, maybe depending on what you pick up here on third down?
0: Third down and 8 from just inside the 32 of the Rams. Shotgun formation for the Giant quarterback, Jameis Winston. 5 on the line, shotgun snap, 5-man rush, moving up. Now he runs from behind. He's tackled at the 35 and a loss. Tackled by Byron Young, a Pro Bowler a year ago. Losing 2, sack right there by Young. Fourth and 10. And they got the field goal unit out there for New York.
1: Oh, great hustle by Young on the backside. Jameis Winston had stepped up in the pocket. There was a window. He's running for at least 10 yards, if not 20, and maybe a chance to get into the end zone. Byron Young doesn't give up on the backside. Jameis doesn't feel him, and he's able to bring him down.
0: The Michigan rookie, Dominic Zvada, will try a 52-yard New York Giant field goal. late in the third. Snap is down. The ball kicked. The right-footed boot end over end down the middle and perfect. Got it. It's now a two-score game. 51-yard giant field goal. With that field goal, Barbasol will make another donation to Kurt and Brenda Horner's Treasure House, a living community for adults with disabilities. 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Close Shave America, Close Shave Barbasol. New score in Los Angeles. Under four to go in the third. Rams 21-6 over the Giants. 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
0: Their score here in L.A., late third, 21-6. Rams on top. They're going to get the kickoff after the field goal for the Giants of 52 yards. Fan like a pro. 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Here's the Giant kickoff. It is end over end. It'll be taken inside the 10-yard line on the numbers. Smith will take it inside the numbers, the 20. Inside the numbers, the 25. And diving just outside the hash to about the 27, 28-yard line of L.A. And that's where Matthew Stafford will start things, first and 10. And tonight, Kurt Warner, 16 at 23, 273, three touchdowns and a pick.
1: Yeah, he started out a little bit slow, but he has heated up quickly. And it's all about that guy, number 17. He has been incredible tonight. No Puka Nacua. He's out. Knew the pass game was going to have to go through number 17. And he said, hey, I still got it.
0: Lakecorm is the back. 28 of the Rams. Stafford under center. It's first and 10. Looks over a four-man giant front. The snap, the turn to the right. Handoff. Corum over the right tackle. Then drilled right there by DJ Reader, an 11-year veteran. He's in the host of teams in the league. It's a gain of one by Corum, and second down and 9 at the 29 of L.A.
1: DJ Reader is not the guy you want to meet in the hole.
0: No.
1: And he grabs both of your arms so you can't protect yourself, and he just plants you into the turf. That is one big fella landing on top of him.
0: Rams breaking huddle and ending up now in the shotgun. Two receivers left and two receivers right with 5 in the Giants secondary, 29 to the Rams. Second down and 10. As Stafford has his left foot ahead of his right, has his running back in motion, arms dangling inside, gets a high snap, throws a pass, backpedaling catch, 35 up to the 40, spinning on the painted numbers to the 41 was Mumfield, who continued to spin off defenders and picked up 11 yards. A nice throw, a better run after the catch. Just beyond the 40 of the Rams, first and 10 L.A.
1: Yeah, nice job there. A little stick route, push up the field 5 yards, break to the outside. Good timing put it on Mumfield. He's able to turn up the field, and a nice job running through a couple tackles.
0: Oh, Puka Nacua tonight, injured hip. Stafford now 285 passing yards and three touchdowns. Lining up in the shotgun outside is 40. It's a first and 10 for the Rams. The running back is Corum. And there's the shotgun snap and the draw play handoff. Corum got a block from the left guard, 40. On the numbers, the 45, and out to the Ram, 48-yard line. They'll say his knee hit at the 47. Gain of 7 by the Rams running back. Second down and 3 with 2 to play and the clock ticking in the third.
1: Corum's a little guy, but man, he's got a great burst. See that quickness. Thick, able to run through tackles. Nice job there on a little delayed draw play. Bouncing it to the left-hand side into that big hole.
0: Just reading some bottom online. Said his favorite food as a kid was Scotcheroo. Second down and 4 from the 47-yard line. Stafford is in the gun, looking over that three-man front. Left foot ahead of his right. As his tight end in motion, he gets the snap. The pitch out goes to Corum. Got a block from that tight end at the 50. Outside the numbers, far sideline, 45. Angling to the far sideline, running into the Ram bench. He gets down to the 40-yard line of the Giants. The blocking tight ends open the door. 13-yard run on the pitch. And a first down for the Rams.
1: Play we call toss crack. Motion somebody down from the outside, and he cracks on the defensive end to set the edge. You pull your tackle outside. He leads the way. Nice little change up there by the Rams to get around the corner for the first down.
0: Now they bring in Kyren Williams as their running back. They're at the 40 of the Giants with three tight ends. And the quarterback, Stafford, under center, looking into the 34. He got the snap. He fakes the handoff. He rolls. He's being chased. He's on the near sideline. His arm is cocked. He's running for his life. And he was shoved into the Ram bench and hit the bench and picked up only 2 yards. With a reigning MVP and at his age of 37 in this game, it might be best to kind of avoid, in a big-time lead, you might want to avoid those, huh? After what we've seen in the first 2 weeks with 4 starters being injured in the league.
1: Showing everybody, I still got a little speed for this 37-year-old, but a little push in the back by Brian Burns, and as you said, couldn't stop himself into the cart, into the bench, but bounce back up quick.
0: Williams remains the back, Stafford in the gun, second down 8. And he was getting the ball, and a snap, and a timeout was taken. And the Rams take it with 16 seconds to play in the third quarter. So after a dismal... Oh, we got to read something. I was going to ask you a real important question about that Scotcheroo recipe. 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But I was going to ask you about, the lackluster Game 1 performance and what he's been able to do tonight, against this New York Giant defense.
1: Yeah, I mean, again, after going to Australia, I think we all watched the game and said, okay, trying to get here 24 hours before the game just didn't work. It was the wrong approach. It looked as if they were sleepwalking, no energy by anybody out there. And so really just had to throw that away and was excited to see how they were going to bounce back.
0: Here goes the quarterback and the gun, Stafford, across the middle. A short pass over the hash and incomplete for the cutting tight end, Parkinson. He was there. The pass was high, and Ferguson was in the same vicinity, and it could have gone to either one. The ball, in fact, may have been tipped, and Ferguson could not get a handle on it, and it's incomplete, and the Rams now will have it 3rd and 8.
1: It was tipped. It went off the helmet of Flowers.
0: And Tremaine Edmonds.
1: Tremaine Edmonds, yes. Yeah. And just changed the course just enough that Parkinson couldn't pull it in.
0: Giant 38, 3rd and 8 for the Rams. Ferguson tight end in motion. Stafford in the gun. The 5-yard snap. The arching spiral far side, and he's got Ferguson, who drops the ball on the far sideline at the Giant 25 in front of the Rams bench across the way. It's an incompletion. It's 4th and 8. And so now it could be a 56-yard field goal try by Mevis.
1: Ah, perfect throw right there.
0: Sure was.
1: Great timing. Ball right on the money. Got to make that catch. Just bobbled it. And Newbin's right there to get his hand in and knock it out.
0: They're going to go for it. 4th and 8. No field goal try for the Rams at the Giant 38. Stafford is in the gun. Williams will be moved, the running back. Empty backfield. Three on the defensive line with a whistle. And a delay of game on the Rams. Leading 21-6 with 7 seconds to play in the third.
1: Ah, had some opportunities right there. See Matt, Sean McVay in the ear. Ferguson, I know the first one wasn't really on him after the tip. But the second one, you got to make that catch. Move the chains.
0: Ethan Evans is going to punt for the Rams. It's a shoulder-high long snap and a right-footed punt, which is sent down the far side and outside the numbers and fair caught at the five. Fair caught at the five on a 38-yard punt with good hang, but boy, the positioning of it was perfect. So zeros on the clock, and the third quarter has come to a close as Matthew Stafford has thrown three touchdowns and Devontae Adams has 195 receiving yards and two touchdown receptions tonight. Rams are leading. Giants have lost their starting quarterback. Let's go to the fourth quarter. 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
8: Bradshaw running out of the pocket. Looking for somebody to throw to. Fires it downfield. And there's a collision. 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Harris is going for a touchdown for Pittsburgh. 5 seconds. Franco Harris pulled in the football. I don't even know where it came from.
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0: 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My wife just texted me. Guess what her favorite food is?
1: What?
0: Scotcheroos.
1: Oh, of course it is.
0: Yep.
1: I mean, do you hear what it is? Like, it should be everybody's favorite food. You just can't eat a whole pan.
0: Well, for a couple things. It's healthy. It makes you feel like you're full. Here's a first and 10 for the Giants after the punt of the Rams. They're at their five. Standing on the goal line, Winston gets the snap, throws a short pass, which is incomplete to Likely on the five, on the numbers, as Winston, Jameis, was setting up in the end zone to throw second down and 10. They keep showing Jackson Dart on the sideline. He's now in civvies and civilian clothes and a hoodie, and he's walking around, which is a good sign.
1: Yeah, for sure. And, you know, we talked about it. If you're just joining us, you know, when he threw that football, he was up in the air. So his leg wasn't planted on the turf. So you hope that's a good sign. But as you mentioned, just walking around, doesn't seem like he's got a brace or anything.
0: Second down and 10, five of the Giants. Here goes Winston setting up in the end zone. Hit and throws a wobbly pass, and it's incomplete. And Fisk came up the middle and drilled him. There was a receiver in the area. It was a hard hit. Winston throws it away before he was going to get whacked. Third and 10 for New York.
1: It's been a rough outing for Jameis Winston. Hasn't really got anything going all night long. A couple nice throws, but here, quick pressure. Nice job just getting rid of it. Otherwise, you got a safety right there. But it has been tough sledding for this Giants team since they've lost their quarterback, Jackson Dart.
0: Jameis in the gun, five of the Giants. Singletary the back. In the shotgun here, they're going to bring six. He sets up after the snap. He's 6 yards deep in the end zone. Winds up, spiral down the middle, and no one home at midfield. Incomplete. He threw it right down the middle between the hash marks. Landed on the logo. Incomplete pass. Fourth and 10. The Giants will punt on this fourth and 10 from the end zone. The Rams defense does their job.
1: Yeah, they brought the all-out pressure, as you said. And Jameis just launched the thing. Didn't even give anybody a shot. Talk about it every week. Have a pressure plan. Know what you're going to do when the team overloads your protection. And that is not what you do, is just launch it 50 yards. That's an easy win for the defense.
0: Jordan Stout's going to punt from the Giants under his crossbar. He swings his right leg through. And it's a punt for Xavier Williams back at the five, who gets a mammoth punt. And he's going to return it up the middle to the 25. Between the hash marks, the 30. And tackled at the 37-yard line of the Giants. That punt went so high and hung so long that he was able to get by the first wave and has the ball after a 14-yard return for the Rams and a 78-yard New York Giant punt. Wow. All right, timeout.
1: Did that thing go 80 yards in the air?
0: It was amazing.
1: I'm
0: trying to count it here as we're going to break, and it just go, holy
1: goodness
0: smokes.
1: Gracious.
0: 78-yard punt. That was a beauty. We'll take a break. This is Westwood One's coverage of the NFL.
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0: Rams get it after the Giants just booted it 78 yards. That was Jordan Stout, Giants' longest punt in 25 years. Rams take over, leading 21-6. We're early in the fourth. Stafford has it, first and 10, his own 36. Throws outside, caught by the tight end Ferguson, running laterally after the helmet-high two-handed grab at about the 46, 45-yard line of L.A. Picks up nine. It'll be second down and one at the Ram 45-yard line on that shallow cross for the tight end and quarterback.
1: All right, I see you, kid. You dropped the last one. You got an earful from your coach. This time you catch the crosser getting banged by two defenders.
0: Yep.
1: Hang on to it. Nice job. That a way to bounce back.
0: Rams in those bright gold jerseys and white pants going from right to left here in the fourth. Running back is Williams. Under center, Stafford. The snap, the turn to the left. The handoff to Williams. Over the center, the 45, the 50. Breaks a tackle on the hash mark. 45 of the Giants. Broke another tackle. Cook screws his way by the 40. Down to the 39-yard line. On the hash. Down the middle. A beautiful run on the play of 16 yards by Kyren Williams of L.A. First and 10, 39 of New York.
1: And I love it. After the drop, they go right back to Ferguson. After the fumble, the very next play, they gave the ball back to Williams. I love when a coach is confident in his players. Say, hey, we all make mistakes. We trust you. We're going to go back to you and get you the football.
0: Three tight ends, Stanford under center, 39-yard line in New York. First down and 10, the snap, the spin, handoff Williams, the stutter step, and the drive over the right guard on the hash, 35, down to the Giant, 34. And again right there, a six, setting up second down and four. We're in Los Angeles in the Granger broadcast booth with the Hall of Famer Kurt Warner, Kevin Harlan. 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Rams over 400 total yards tonight. Second down four, Giant 33. Stafford under center. The snap, the handoff. Williams, the hesitation over the right side, over the guard, on the hash, and near the 30-yard line of New York. With a gain of three, that'll make it, what, second down? Third down and one. Third down and one. Clock ticking, 12 and a half in the fourth, 21-6 L.A.
1: Devontae Adams is 195 yards receiving tonight. His highest game ever is 206. You wonder if the Rams sideline, Sean McVay, has an eye on that number, if they're going to reward Devontae Adams at some point here for getting his own personal best.
0: 30-yard line of the Giants, L.A., third and one. Stafford under center, three tight ends, got the snap, fakes the handoff, rolls, and a short pass, far side. Parkinson at the 30, far side, line 25, they got the first down. And the angular tight end takes it inside the 25 of New York. Far sideline, 22 of the Giants, gain of eight. It is a first down for L.A.
1: They have so many different ways in which they can run the naked bootleg with those three tight ends, athletic tight ends set up. They love to run. They have so much success running the football. The play action is so tough to cover. And an easy first down right there.
0: New running back, Blake Corum. Stafford's got 302 yards passing tonight, and he's under center at the 22 of the Giants, first and 10. Snap, spin, handoff. Corum breaks the tackle over the guard, bounces outside, fumbled the ball, bounced right back up in front of him, and he reeled it in as he was running laterally. And he got a yard out of it, too. He picked up a yard, saved the ball after taking a whack. It'll be second and nine for the Rams.
1: That was Holland again, knocking the football out. And what do we say? You know, sometimes that's how the ball bounces, and I think both teams are thinking that. This funny ball bounced right back to Corum, and the Giants are going, seriously? He's the only one out there. We got a bunch of white jerseys. If it bounces a little different, we may have 6 points on this return. And sure enough, right back into the Rams' hands.
0: 21-yard line in New York, and the shotgun is Stafford. Corum the back, second down nine. Looks at a four-man front, shotgun snap. Short pass, Corum. He caught it at the 25. Got a block at the 20. Breaks a tackle, 15. On the near sideline, 10. On the near sideline, he took a defender on his back, and he got it inside the 10 near the 8. So it'll be first and goal to go. The catch and run of 13. Another great play by Blake Corum out of Michigan.
1: Well, this is right around the area where they threw the touchdown pass to Devontae Adams. On the quick fade route, wouldn't be surprised. They go three tight ends again. They call a run play. If Devontae's open one-on-one, hit him with the quick fade. Hit him with the slant.
0: Kyren Williams, the back. Three tight ends, eight of the Giants. L.A. first and goal. Stafford under center, looks at a four-man front, gets the snap, hands off Williams over the right tackle, on the numbers at the 10, dives to the 5, and tackled over there by Abdul Carter on a gain of 2. Second down and goal, and our clock at 9.5 and ticking here in the fourth. Rams up 21-6.
1: Well, Adams was out on the last play, but running back into the huddle now, so maybe I called it a play early, but would not be surprised. They put him out solo one-on-one. They love him on the quick fade, and they got the changeup where he starts to the quick fade. He comes back with the quick slant. Let's see if they get an opportunity to do that again here.
0: 5 minute drive. Stafford in the gun. 5 yard line of the New York Giants. Second down and goal. Looks over the front. Shotgun snap, belt high. Cox is right on. Lines right throw. Caught back in the end zone. Belt high grab. Touchdown. Terrence Ferguson. Matthew Stafford has just thrown his fourth touchdown pass tonight. That baby went 5 yards right through the defense of the Giants for six. And the lead is 27-6, the Rams.
1: Nice process there by Matthew Stafford, starting off to his right-hand side. Looking, nothing there on the high-low, works all the way back to his tight end, right between the goalposts, and a nice catch by Ferguson as the ball's just a touch behind him. But great response by the young tight end.
0: Mavis extra point, 28-6. Rams, this is the team everybody's been talking about and writing about all summer long, all during camp. Heavy Super Bowl favorites. They look at tonight as they are crushing the Giants, who lost their starting quarterback on the first series of the game. Let's step aside. 28-6. Rams lead it, 8:57 in the fourth, and you're listening to Monday Night Football on Westwood One.
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0: 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And let me just tell you this. We are in California tonight. If I continue to smell what I'm smelling from the crowd, I'm going to be hunting some scotcheroos later in this broadcast. If you know what I mean. Here comes the kickoff.
1: The munchies?
0: Wow. I mean, like, we need ventilation. Or this call is going to get a little distorted here in the final stages of this game.
1: People sometimes think you're distorted anyways.
0: Yeah, I know they do. I know they do.
1: They have no idea why. They have no idea.
0: Oh, truer words have never been said. Rams kick off. End over end. Berrios about a yard deep. Will go to a knee for the Giants. Fair caught there out to the 35. It'll be a first and 10 for the Giants, who trail 28-6. And don't miss all the NFL excitement on NBC Sunday night. Rams and Broncos. Of course, you can hear that game right here on Westwood One.
1: Matthew Stafford, after a slow start, 4 touchdown passes tonight. 2 to Devontae Adams. 1 there to the tight end, Ferguson. And 1 to his running back, Kyren Williams. Just spreading the ball around. And this looks like the team we expected coming into the season.
0: Giants moving from left to right. And they've got it on the kickoff at their own 35. Scadaboo the back. Shotgun for Jameis Winston. First down and 10. The snap is there. The pitch out. Scadaboo over the left side. 35. Far sideline. 40. Got the block from the left tackle and is close to a first down. Running into the Rams bench on the far sideline. He scooted right there. He scadabooed for 8. It'll be second down and 2.
1: Scadabooed?
0: Yeah, just
1: kind of like scotcheroos.
0: I'm telling you, it's that it's the
1: we got scadaboos and scotcheroos.
0: Yeah.
1: And we got it all.
0: 43-yard line. Here's Jameis with the pass up the middle. Caught shallow, cross on the hash. It's Likely. Got it with both gloved hands right at his face mask and was put down at the 49-yard line. Short pass up the middle, but accurate. And he picks up six, and he gets a first down for the Giants. First and 10. 8:10, clock kicking in the fourth. Shy of the 50, on the logo. Shotgun snap to Jameis. Line drive throw, caught inside the 40. Belt high grab made right there by Fields. And it's a 16-yard pickup, and the rookie from Notre Dame gets a first down. And the ball is down to the 36-yard line of L.A. Moving well.
1: Yeah, nice throw right there on the quick slant to Fields.
0: Lining up again in the dung. We'll call it the 35-yard line of the Rams. It's a shotgun snap.

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2: Loss, couple pressures. He's played well in his return from a two-year retirement. Third down, 5, 30-yard line of the Rams. The giant quarterback, Winston, he gets the shotgun snap and flags litter the field. Play was blown dead.
3: Start. Offense, number 65. 5-yard penalty. The name's third down.
2: Maui Noah.
4: Yeah, it was a good start to the drive for sure. And now slowing them down a little bit, moving them back. Have to believe the Giants are in four down territory here. We got to get some touchdowns on the board. 3 points doesn't do a whole lot for you at this stage.
2: 28-6 LA. Clock at 6:22 here in the fourth. Third down 10. Winston in the gun. From the 35-yard line of the Rams. Shotgun snap, drops back 3, left tackle block, short pass across the middle, dropped by Fields, who was tailed by McDuffie on a shallow cross at about the 30 on the hash. Incomplete. Pausing now, 10 seconds for stations to identify themselves. 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
2: Singletary the back, Jamison the gun, 35 of the Rams. It's 4th and 10, shotgun snap, drops back 3, heavy rush, arching spiral pass, down the near sideline at the 10, incomplete. And there's going to be a flag. They were going for Malachi Fields, the Notre Dame rookie. And he was covered on the play by Emmanuel Forbes in the secondary for the Rams down the near sideline.
4: They're going to call this on Fields.
3: Pass interference. Offense, number 88. The penalty is declined. It's first down, Los Angeles.
2: So on downs, it goes to the Rams.
4: 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A lot of hand fighting. I'm not sure it should have been called either way.
2: Clock is at 6:12. The Rams lead it 28-6 on 4 Stafford touchdown passes. Let's step aside from Los Angeles. 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

0: 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On downs, Rams take over at the 35, leading 28-6 in the return of Aaron Donald. With a big performance tonight by the quarterback, Matthew Stafford, the reigning MVP, gets the snap under center, hands off to Corum over the right tackle, 40. Forsyth got a block, 45, down the sideline, 50, and he's into Giant territory, racing down the sideline in front of his own bench, and he's down to the 47-yard line of the Giants on a 19-yard run.
1: I know we got a lot of fantasy football listeners tonight. I know you play fantasy football. I play fantasy football. I came into the night down 42 points. I came in down 42 points, and I had Devontae Adams. He's given me 40 points on the night. Any chance he gets one more catch to win my game for me, Kevin? One more. I'm just asking for one more. He's 9 yards short of his, 11 yards short of his career high. Like, I think we ought to just throw it to him one more time and get it to him.
0: You're so right.
1: I know.
0: Gosh, you've never been more right. There is a Giant player down. It is Brian Burns, as far as I can tell. And I'm going to look at the replay again here up on our monitor. Yeah, Burns went down. They've already lost Jackson Dart. Burns is a terrific edge rusher. They got him in a trade a couple years ago from Carolina. There's a break in the action. There's an injury timeout. Rams in full control, 28-6 over the Giants. Let's take a break. 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
0: Well, more bad news for the Giants. They've lost their starting quarterback tonight to a knee in the first series of the game, Jackson Dart. And now Brian Burns is being helped off the field, his arms over the shoulders of two athletic trainers, and no pressure being put on his leg. It's first and 10 for the Rams, 47 of the Giants. Stafford under center gets the snap and hands off, and it goes to the running back. That is Blake Corum, who runs over the left tackle to the near side of the field. He crosses the 45, the 40, and got down to the 39-yard line, angling to the near sideline below us, picking up 8, second down and 2. I mean, this you can't lose frontline players in this game. The salary cap, you pay them so much money for your starters. You lose these frontline guys, it just debilitates you.
1: No doubt. I mean, yeah, you sign those best players, you got to count on
0: them
1: being there for you. The Rams really good on offense, 311 pass yards, 150 rush yards, great balance on the night.
0: Second down two, Stafford under center, the snap, the spin, the handoff to Corum, who runs over the left guard. He's got the first down outside the hash and running down the middle to the 34-yard line of the Giants, and he picks up 5. They'll move the chains, and so the chains keep moving. So Jaden Daniels out, dislocated left elbow, hamstring for Caleb Williams. Jackson Dart leaving the game after the first drive tonight with a knee injury, and it did not look good. We lost Sam Darnold. We talked about this earlier in the first series for the Super Bowl champion Seattle Seahawks in the opening night of the season. That's 4 starting quarterbacks in 2 weeks of pro football.
1: Gosh, you know, quarterback,
0: and there's a long way to go.
1: It is so tough to win and compete without your guy at quarterback.
0: First and 10, 4:10 to play. Commanding lead for the Rams. Hand off to Williams, under center with Stafford. Got the ball to Williams. Runs over the right tackle, and he picked up a couple, tumbling inside the 30-yard line to the 29 of the Giants on a gain of 6, setting up second down and 4 in Giant territory. Join Kurt and Brenda Warner in supporting Treasure House, welcoming vibrant community where young adults with intellectual disabilities can pursue their independence. Go to treasurehouse.org for more information or to donate now. Rams taking their time. Second down and four, trying to use as much of the clock as they can. 3.5 ticking here in the fourth. Stafford, four touchdown passes under center, Giant 28. He gets the snap, he turns to his left, he gives the handoff, and it's the running back, Kyren Williams, out of Notre Dame in his fifth year, running over for no gain. He went over the guard, and there was not much there. Maybe a yard to the Giant 27. It's third and three.
1: And the beautiful thing for this Rams team is we talked about the balance, but this is what we call the four-minute drill, right? You get into this situation, you know you're going to run it. Can you run 4 minutes off the clock? Can you continue to get first downs when everybody in the stadium knows you're going to hand the football off? And they have the ability to do just that as they've marched the football down the field.
0: And boy, do the Rams have a 1-2 punch in the backfield running the ball. 85 yards for Williams, 79 yards for Corum. Really impressive. Third down three, Giant 27. Here's Stafford, short pass, near side, backpedaling catch on the near side by Davis Allen. And he backpedals on the near sideline with the knee-high catch to the 20 of the Giants. On third and three, the short pass to a tight end for the Rams produces 7. Moving the chains, it's first and 10 LA. And we're going to work our way to the two-minute warning with a 28-6 LA Ram lead. And that is all she wrote from LA tonight.
1: And what do you do with that, right? Run, run, run. They're dominating you up front, and then they come with the little quick naked bootleg. Guys wide open in the flat as everybody sells out for the run. Just almost impossible to stop in that situation.
0: Stafford, four touchdown passes. Devontae Adams, 195 receiving yards, 484 in the total yard category tonight for the Rams. They lead it 28-6. The two-minute warning is here. Let's step aside. 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
0: Back in LA, 28-6. Rams on top of the Giants, two-minute warning. Stay tuned for the post-game show, sponsored by Paramount Pictures' new movie, Heart of the Beast. A triumphant story of survival and the bond between man and dog, starring Brad Pitt. Get tickets now, only in theaters this Friday. Looks good. After this one is over, we'll talk to a member of the winning team. Plus, break down all the weekend's action. We always look forward to that with Kurt Warner going over what's happened after that week. It's maybe my favorite part of the whole show. I got to be honest.
1: I enjoy it, too. You get done watching all the film. And
0: you have. You've been watching film all day.
1: I did. I had all day. Since I didn't have to travel yesterday, being that I was in L.A. yesterday morning and got to be here all day, I have finished all 15 games.
0: You're
1: before
0: amazing.
1: This one.
0: You're amazing, man.
1: So I'm ahead of the game. I got a good start to the week.
0: They're going to be in the victory formation with the first down in the two-minute warning. And they're at the 20-yard line of New York and getting the snap and taking a knee of Stafford. So the Rams, I guess we can easily say, well, you know, it's hard to say because you lose your starting quarterback. That changes a lot. But they probably are who we thought they were coming into this one, coming into this season. After a lackluster week 1 in Australia, they look like the Rams we all read about heard about and know that are heavily favored this coming season.
1: No doubt. You know, they added the additions on defense. Trent McDuffie, Aaron Donald back. You got Miles Garrett.
0: He'll be back.
1: Yeah, he'll definitely be back after 4 weeks. And they, you know, and that's so much a part of this is, you know, ramping up at the right time. I know we all get excited and want everybody to be a finished product in week one, but the best teams in the league, they find their groove midway through the season. They ramp it up into the playoffs, and they're playing their best football at that point. So Australia, a little blip on the radar. Nice job coming back tonight, bouncing back at home, playing well on both sides of the ball.
0: So I'm looking over on the sideline. Brian Burns for the Giants has a lot of ice on that left ankle. And the quarterback, Dart, who was injured in the first series, is Stafford continues to take snaps and go to an E in the victory formation. That will do it. They just took the final one right there. 30 seconds to go. The clock has been ticking. So now the Giants have got their starting quarterback with a knee that's going to be looked at significantly when they get back to the East Coast. They got a long flight ahead of them tonight. They're going to get back in the wee hours. I'm sure he'll, I mean, your experience would probably tell you, right to the hospital, right for the MRI to see if there's been any damage or anything like that, would you guess?
1: Probably not tonight. They'll probably do it first thing in the morning.
0: Well, that's what I mean, when they get back to LA, back to New York.
1: Of course, you know, get him in there as soon as possible, try to figure out what the status is, and then you get right back into the rehab room and you start building. I mean, obviously the good thing is he's walking around. It doesn't appear to be so serious that he probably won't be back, but it's just a matter of time. So you got to dive into the rehab at this point once you get that diagnosis.
0: All right, we're going to go to the field now and talk with one of the great cornerbacks, truly one of the elite cornerbacks, cover corners in the NFL. That's Trent McDuffie, now a Ram, after all pro seasons and Super Bowl titles in Kansas City. Hey, Trent, thanks. Does this Rams team to you, you've been through the Super Bowl experience, does it feel like a Super Bowl team to you?
10: I mean, look, each and every week we come in with the right mindset, and today was just another opportunity for us to show the world all the hard work that we've set out since training camp, and I know from top to bottom these boys are ready to go, so we just take it 1 week at a time. We ain't going to talk about no Super Bowl. We're just going to celebrate this win and get ready for next week.
1: And Trent, talk about mindset. You know, take me into the mindset this week. I know going to Australia, kind of a crazy situation. None of you guys played up to your expectations. What was said in the locker room going into this week?
10: Yeah, no doubt. I mean, we needed to find our identity. And I think tonight it showed that we're this aggressive defense, offense, special teams, all three phases, ready to go out here and attack each and every day. So we just got to keep moving forward with that same mindset and get ready to go.
1: When you talk about a defense and the opposing team loses their starting quarterback, what's said on the sideline? What's that feel like in the huddle?
10: I mean, look, shout out to Jameis Winston. You know, he's one of those guys. Each and every year he shows up coming in when guys get hurt. So we had to put respect on him, knowing that he was going to throw the ball around. But Jackson Dart was a hell of a quarterback. You know, said that he went down, but praying for him to heal up and get ready to, for the rest of the season. But, I mean, on the sideline, we just knew we had to go out there and continue to strap up these great receivers.
1: We know that iron sharpens iron, and I know you love going against these wide receivers on the other side every single day in practice. Devontae Adams goes for 195 yards today. Take us into a little bit of your battles and what makes him so great.
10: Ooh, I know you see that one. I know we all talked about it. I mean, right after halftime, we came out and I said, hey, you got to come out here and you got to shut it down. You know what I mean? Being the OG, being the best in the league, you got to prove to the world why you're the best. And he did just that, and I mean, shout out to him over training camp. He made me the best corner I can be up this far. So proud of him, and know he got a lot moving forward.
0: Hey, what about Aaron Donald coming back tonight? What a story, huh, Trent? My goodness.
10: Yeah, you felt that energy when he came out with the smoke, you know, that aura. I mean, I know we were excited to see him go, and I'm glad he was able to come in, you know, get his feet wet, and I know the sky's the limit for him, so we're all excited that he's back.
0: And they're excited to have you. Hey, Trent, thanks so much for joining us. We sure appreciate your time.
10: Man, Mitch, appreciate y'all.
0: That's the All-Pro, Trent McDuffie. He's now with the Rams, and this guy is a decorated elite shutdown corner and showed it again tonight, and he did in Kansas City for all those years. They're lucky to have him. He's a terrific player now in his fifth year. Came in a trade with the Chiefs. Time now to select it with the Rams, by the way, winning tonight 28-6. 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
1: Well, we're going to go with that guy that we just talked to, and Trent McDuffie. He had four passes defensed That's a lot in one game. And then the big interception as the Giants had an opportunity to kind of make a dent in what the Rams were doing. Got that play down in the end zone, trying to throw the post route. He undercuts Malik Nabers and turns the football over to kind of really seal this game early on and take the momentum away from the Giants, and he's going to be my defensive player of the game.
0: 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Rams now go to 1-1. The Giants go to 1-1. We'll talk about the numbers, we'll look at the league, and preview next week. All coming up as the postgame show continues. 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
19: 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A triumphant story of survival and the bond between man and dog. Starring Brad Pitt. 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
0: We thank you, David Lee. Welcome back to Los Angeles and a 28-6 win for the Rams over the New York Giants. Each team now 1-1. Dominating performance by L.A. But when you lose your starting quarterback, as the Giants did tonight, in the first series of the game, and Jackson Dart took a hit, sandwiched his left knee, was bent inward. We have no specifics. It didn't look good. He left the game, did not return. It does change your mental outlook, or I'm trying to find the right term, but just how you approach the game. I mean, it's just different.
1: Yeah, it's always different because, again, there's a reason that certain guys are starting quarterbacks or certain there's a reason that certain guys are backup quarterbacks. And when you have one of those guys as your starting quarterback, you believe. You believe when you walk on the field that he is going to somehow give you a chance to win no matter what happens. And when you lose that guy, it changes everything from just your demeanor, your hope and belief in what you can be. And, you know, although you maybe don't talk about it or whatever, you can feel how that energy changes when you don't have that guy. So let's just hope for all of these guys. You know, you mentioned a bunch of them. Sam Darnold, let's hope he gets back in the short term. These young quarterbacks, Jaden Daniel with the elbow and Caleb Williams with the hamstring, and now whatever the situation is with Jackson Dart in the knee, let's hope these guys get back sooner rather than later, because without those guys, a lot of lost hope in locker rooms, and it's way too early in the season for that.
0: We're 2 weeks in. There are 32 teams, and four have lost their starting quarterback for an undetermined amount of time. It's tough.
1: No doubt about it. You know, high hopes coming into season for every single team, you know, and to have that win come out of your sails so quickly. But, again, outside of what we don't know about Jackson Dart, we do believe that every injury we've talked about, they're not season-ending injuries. They're more short-term than they are long-term. And so at least that's a good sign for each team and their fan bases.
0: Let's now check the final stats. 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Let's begin with Matthew Stafford. 22 of 31, 327 yards, 4 touchdowns, 1 pick. And with Stafford's numbers tonight, he went past Philip Rivers into sixth place on the NFL's career touchdown pass list. Now with 427 touchdowns, trailing Brady, Breeze, Peyton Manning, Aaron Rodgers, and Brett Favre. The wide receiver Devontae Adams tonight, 8 catches, 195 yards, 2 touchdowns. He himself outgained the Giants 195 to 182. With his 8 catches tonight, he also passed Kurt's former teammate and fellow Hall of Famer Isaac Bruce on the NFL's career receptions list with 1,028 receptions in his terrific career, number 15 all time. And the two running backs were terrific tonight. Kyren Williams, 12 carries, 85 yards. And Blake Corum, 12 carries, 79 yards. You know what, Trent? You know, I just worked with him yesterday.
1: I get it. I got it. I'm good with that.
0: And it's late, and I've been smelling his stuff.
1: Trent's
0: here for the
1: good
0: last.
1: People.
0: Yeah, he is. Kurt, you get a 1-2 punch at running back like that. We know what the running game is doing to the league and how things are kind of evolving. That is huge for the Rams with their effective passing game. You put those guys in the backfield, they produce.
1: Well, I mean, you think about it. They got the 1-2 punch in the backfield. They got the 1-2 punch on the outside with Nacua and Adams. They got a 1-2 punch at the tight end position, maybe a 1-2-3 punch in there. I mean, they have so many different ways in which they can beat you offensively. It's like pick your poison each and every week, and you got to prepare for all of them as a defense. Really tough to do. And then you got a Hall of Fame reigning MVP at the quarterback position, and they are just stacked and loaded across the board.
0: Stafford, by the way, passed Jim Everett for the second most touchdown passes in Rams history. Now he is 9 behind Roman Gabriel for number 1. 28-6 the final. Rams over the Giants tonight. Each team 1-1. Time now, Kurt Warner, to select the offensive player of the game. Sponsor, hold on. 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You're the top dog on this broadcast, and this is sponsored by Top Dog Law. After an accident, you need to score. See how much your case may be worth at topdoglaw.com. All right, Kurt Warner, you're our top dog. Who is the top dog on offense tonight?
1: Well, one of the Fresno Dogs, Fresno Bulldogs in Devontae. Devontae Adams was the top dog tonight. I mean, you just mentioned it. He had more yards than the Giants had offensively tonight. 8 catches, 195 yards, 2 touchdowns, no Puka Nacua. You needed 17 to step up. He stepped up in a big way. He is definitely tonight's top dog.
0: By the way, Devontae Adams tonight, third career game with 195 receiving yards and two touchdowns. And tonight he had the fourth most receiving yards in his career. Boy, I mean, we can just go on and on about this performance. I mean, there's so many terrific offensive performers. And we haven't really even talked that much about Aaron Donald tonight, what he did for the Rams. But he played about 35 snaps. And Donald had a tackle, two assists, and a tackle for a loss. So he was felt. He hadn't played in 2 years. He played well.
1: I mean, defense played well overall. It was an interesting game. There wasn't a lot of drop back stuff to lead to sacks. But, you know, I think the biggest thing for him is to feel like you went out and did what you wanted to do. You make a couple plays. You get banged around a little bit. You see how your body responds on a short week. But definitely a good outing. Definitely good to see him out here. Not only a great player, but a great individual as well. Represents this organization and the league extremely well. And so exciting to be in the building as he gets his return to the field.
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1: Well, it was in the third quarter, 14-3 scored. Rams couldn't quite shake this Giants team, and they went on a 7-play, 86-yard drive where they had 5 plays of 10 yards or more, including 3 of 20 or more on that drive. It finished with Devontae Adams' second touchdown catch, an 11-yard TD on that particular drive, to kind of finish it off, make it 21-3, and really put the Giants away at that point.
0: Final again, 28-6, Rams over the Giants. We'll continue with more of our postgame show from Los Angeles. But let's give our more than 400 local stations all over the country a chance for a message. This is Westwood One's coverage of the National Football League.
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24: The past, 11 days have been spent talking about, hey, should we be panicking about the LA Rams? After tonight's performance, I'm still not sold on the Los Angeles Rams defense. They were 28-6 winners tonight. Matt Stafford was in MVP form, throwing 4 touchdowns. Devontae Adams with a vintage performance, 8 catches, for $195, two touchdowns. It was great offensively, but I can't really get a real gauge on the Rams' defense simply based off of the fact that they went up against a backup, half of a backup, in Jameis Winston based on how poorly he played tonight. So Rams House, I know you all are geeked up. Everybody's excited thinking, we're back. No, you're not. TBD in terms of how I feel about the 2026 Los Angeles Rams, because the Achilles heel, the major problem that plagued you in the opener, couldn't hurt you tonight, right? The Giants in week one against the Dallas Cowboys had a lot of success running the football. You know the biggest negative of Jackson Dart leaving the football game? 8-man boxes. And you were getting that with Jackson Dart, but even more so with him out of the game. Doing everything you can to sell out and stop the run. Jameis Winston was a non-threat tonight. Jameis Winston made the New York Giants one-dimensional, therefore making life super easy for the Los Angeles Rams. The biggest storyline, though, for the LA Rams, the return of Aaron Donald. Watching him tonight, first and foremost, I tell you all the time, right? I think a casual football fan would probably think, oh, playing defensive line, no big deal, right? Not playing for several years, then coming back and playing defensive line, no big deal, right? I think for Aaron Donald, the one thing that I'm concerned about, and maybe concerned is too strong of a word, I want to see how his body responds going into next week. On a short week, right? Because you're playing on Monday night. I want to see how Aaron Donald's body responds on a short week. Because remember, he didn't play across the pond in Australia because he wasn't ready to go. If there was a ramp up for him making his debut, you don't think it's going to take him a little extra time to recover? I think so. His numbers on the night were as follows: 32 total defensive snaps, 18 total pass rush snaps, 7 double teams faced, 1 quarterback pressure. So it wasn't some dominant performance from Aaron Rodgers. And like I said, when the news was announced that he was going to make his return, defensive line ain't something that you just ease your way into, or that you just jump right into, rather. You had to ease your way back, right? It's different. You got to build up a callus and get used to getting put on the ground, get used to getting slammed off of the turf, getting used to being grabbed and tugged on. Aaron Donald's going to take some time to get going here. I thought as a run defender, he made a couple of impactful stops here tonight throughout the course of the game. It wasn't perfect for Donald. He finished with 3 total tackles, 1 solo tackle, and he had a tackle for loss as well. So not a bad debut at all for Aaron Donald. If you're a Rams fan, like I said a moment ago, you got to cross your fingers and go, hey, I hope he's able to recover easily. I hope the ice bath treats him well. You know what I'm saying? I hope the treatment during the week is enough for him to be ready to give it a go the next time they got to lace him up. But as far as the Los Angeles Rams are concerned, their offense is back. If you're looking for a silver lining, I know I started off kind of negative there, Rams House. If you're looking for a silver lining, the offense played brilliantly. Think about what plagued them offensively last week. It was the front four of the San Francisco 49ers absolutely whipping tail up front. And tonight you faced a Giants front four that's even better, which is why a lot of that Monday night countdown crew was on the New York Giants. But kudos to the offensive line of the Los Angeles Rams. If you're a Rams fan, that's got to be your biggest takeaway tonight. That's the biggest silver lining. That's the biggest thing that you're pleased about. It's your offensive line held up against one of the most formidable pass rushes in all of the National Football League a week after, 11 days removed from being punched in the mouth by the Niners. That's a good sign. We talk about potential head fakes in week number one, the Rams defense being cupcake soft. Hopefully, if you're a Rams fan, it's one of those head fakes. But the Rams tonight, big time winners on Monday Night Football, 28-6. The biggest story coming out of this game is Jackson Dart going down for the New York Giants in this first quarter. He was 3 of 5 for 20 yards before leaving the game. According to NFL Network's Mike Garofalo, it is a MCL sprain. What we now have to wonder, right, what we now have to speculate on is this. Depending on the grade of MCL sprain, right, that's going to determine the timeline here. And here we go, as I asked WebMD. I asked ChatGPT earlier, and I'm sorry, chat. I know if I need medical advice, I ask WebMD. I don't know why I went to ChatGPT. WebMD, I'm sorry. The first virtual doctor for the world. But no, WebMD says the timeline for a grade one MCL sprain is 1 week to 3 weeks. What is a grade one MCL sprain? Ligament is slightly stretched with mild pain, and they say daily activities can resume within days. A grade two sprain heals in 2 to 6 weeks. This involves a partial tear with moderate instability. A knee brace is going to be needed upon return. A grade three sprain, which is categorized as severe, typically heals in a span of anywhere from 6 to 12 weeks. That would be the worst case scenario for Giants quarterback Jackson Dart. Based off of the way that he was able to walk off the field under his own power, the way that he was able to stand on the sideline, the fact that he was fighting America to get back into this football game, that tells me probably not a grade three sprain. If I was a Giants fan, I'd be having my fingers crossed. I'd pray a little extra tonight before bed in a hope that it's either a grade two or a grade one sprain. Because if it's a grade three sprain, the season's over. Hell, if it's a grade two sprain, you can make the argument that the season is over. Giants fans, if you got to get 6 weeks of that, talking about Jameis Winston, how in the holy blue hell do you have confidence that you'll be able to stay afloat? You can't. You can't. 310-840-4910 is the number here on Westwood One Sports Night. Wrapping up a event-filled, a drama-filled week number two of the National Football League season. It wrapped up here on Monday Night Football with the Giants and the Rams. The Rams trying to avoid falling to 0-2. They were big-time winners tonight, 28-6. Matthew Stafford in the offense getting back in their groove. Stafford, 22-31 for 327 yards, four touchdowns. He did have a boneheaded interception in this football game. That was the one thing that kind of annoyed me because I was like, holy cow, why did you make the decision? Matthew Stafford, the run game got going as well. Kyren Williams, Blake Corum combining for 163 yards on the ground. Devontae Adams having a vintage performance, eight catches for 195 yards and two touchdowns. The biggest story, though, coming out of tonight, the injury suffered by Jackson Dart. Mike Garofalo of the NFL Network categorizing it as a MCL sprain. We will keep you up to speed all week long. Here on the best 24/7 network across the country, Westwood One Sports, as we get more information on Jackson Dart and his MCL sprain. 310-840-4910. I see a couple of calls starting to file in here on the phones. Let's get to George, who's out in L.A. George, what's going on?
2: What's going on, man? Hey, the Rams impressed me tonight, particularly Devontae Adams. I mean, he was impressive, brother. Our offense is off to a good start. The defense is going to be all right. I know they had a cupcake because Dart getting hurt. I hope he's going to be all right. But this Rams team, they're going to be okay. I mean, they were – I don't think – even I know they're going to not bring Dart back in because it was not a good night. You know what I mean? Period for the Giants. I mean, they tried, but it just it was what it was, you know.
24: What did you feel about Aaron Donald's return?
2: Yeah, I was impressed, Aaron. Being 35 years old, it's not an easy return. He ain't played 900 days, you know, 3 years almost, or two and a half, whatever. But the thing is, he impressed me just by just being out there. The man's a man. And he gets people fired up. He's a great motivator. And we get Myles Garrett back in 4 weeks. I don't know. He's almost damaged good. I don't know why we made that trade. Give him a great young
24: kid. I think you're taking it a little too far calling Myles Garrett damaged goods. I appreciate the call, brother. 310-840-4910. Johnny in Atlanta. So take us a break. What's going on, Johnny?
3: What's going on, Linnell? Hey, the Rams, they really weren't impressive to me. They punched a team that couldn't punch back. Because Jameis Winston, everybody knows Jameis Winston is not there to play quarterback. He's there to be a motivator, to keep the game. He's a good leader of the team, but he's not a quarterback. He's not the same quarterback who threw 30 touchdowns and 30 interceptions in Tampa Bay like he was good in Tampa Bay. He's still a mediocre quarterback, and he's not even that good no more. He's a motivator. That's what, the reason why he's on the team. But that's my take on that. And guess what? Penny's back Thursday night, and you need to put a Band-Aid on that commander sign. That's my take. You have a nice one.
24: I would say I appreciate the call, but I don't appreciate the slick-ass remark on the way out. I promise you all, don't bark up my tree with petty commander jokes. I'm not for it. I am emotionally scarred off of what the hell has happened. I got PTSD from Robert Griffin III. The fact that I'm even saying his name in the same breath as Jaden Daniels is disgusting. But the reality is, the Commanders not the only team within the NFC East dealing with an injury at the quarterback position. Jackson Dart left tonight's game in the first quarter. He did not return. According to Mike Garofalo of the NFL Network, the initial diagnosis is a MCL sprain. We'll find out throughout the course of the week the grade and significance of that MCL sprain. Fingers crossed for the health of Jackson Dart. 310-840-4910. We'll continue to break down everything that happened on Monday Night Football between the Rams and the Giants as we ease our way into the midnight hour on the East Coast. The story, though, of week number two of the National Football League was quarterbacks going down. We saw Dart go down in New York. We saw Daniels go down in Washington. Williams going down in Chicago. One major NFL city set to get their NFL starter back this week. I'll tell you who next.
4: It's a reaction Monday. Week two is nearly in the books, and now comes the fallout. The biggest stories, the biggest surprises. On your home for the NFL, Westwood One Sports.
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23: It's Reaction Monday on Westwood One Sports. Here's Linnell Willingham.
24: Yes, sir. It's Overreaction Monday here on Westwood One Sports Night. As we get you up to 3 a.m. Eastern Time, breaking down everything that happened in week number 2 of the National Football League season. It just wrapped up with Monday Night Football, Rams and Giants. Not a very competitive game. But definitely newsworthy, to say the least. Rams, big winners, 28-6 at home. If you're a Rams fan, the past 11 days probably a little difficult for you as your team's kind of been a punching bag, people questioning, you know, how serious you are as a contender in the NFC. The offense got back on track tonight. 4 touchdowns for Matt Stafford, 2 of those going to Devontae Adams. It was the return of Aaron Donald tonight as well. We'll break down everything from Rams and Giants coming up in the midnight hour on the East Coast, including giving you an injury update for the Giants at the quarterback position. Just absolutely tough, tough news for the New York Giants. Week 2, the theme, it felt like, is starting quarterbacks going down. In week number 3, we'll get at least one starting quarterback coming back. That will be Michael Penix Jr., the starter in Atlanta. He is going to give it a go on Thursday Night Football against the Green Bay Packers. And can I be honest?
33: Of course you can be honest, Linnell. It's your show, brother.
24: I'm going to be honest then real quick. I would not bring Michael Penix back against the Green Bay Packers. You don't start a kid that's coming off of an ACL tear. You don't start him on a short work week. It may not be a short work week for him, because he hasn't played all year, but it's damn sure a short work week for you because you just played on Sunday. Kevin, what the hell do you think? If you can, I guess after watching Cooper Rush and Jack Strand on Sunday, Kevin Stefanski just said enough is enough. I can't take it anymore. But man, you don't start a young quarterback in this situation coming off injury on a short week. I think it's a piss-poor-ass decision by Atlanta, and they're probably going to get boat-raced. Well, they're playing the Packers, so that probably won't happen. That's the reason I wouldn't play him, though. The reason I would not play him, right, is because he's going up against the Green Bay Packers. And I know it's been a pretty up-and-down start for Green Bay, but they've got the third-best pressure rate in the National Football League through the first 2 weeks of the season. So putting your quarterback that isn't very mobile and doesn't really trust his legs right now, putting him in his first start on a short week against that group, I don't know. I don't know if I love the decision from Kevin Stefanski. I don't. As far as what this means for Michael Penix, no exaggeration, no gassing it, no jazzing it. Michael Penix is about to enter the most pressure-packed situation of his entire life. Michael Penix is about to enter the most pressure-packed situation of his life. Here is why. He has had an injury-riddled start to his career. And right now, the regime that's currently there in place, there's no real loyalty to Michael Penix. What Michael Penix has on the line is the ability to be a franchise quarterback. He's got to show the Atlanta Falcons that, hey, I'm able to, you know, stay healthy and play well over the course of, what, 15 weeks, 14 weeks. That's what he's got to show. His future in the NFL as a starter, I would have to believe, is on the line. Now, when you're as high of a pick as Michael Penix, you usually get or see guys get second chances at some point. But when you consider his lack of success, I don't know if that's some foregone conclusion. I just don't. But I do know this. Michael Penix, the time is now. Michael Penix, the time is now. You got to shake a leg or lose one, as I like to say. He must play well. Unfortunately for him, I don't believe he's being set up for success. Because I wouldn't be playing him this week. I wouldn't. I would be waiting for Monday Night Football against the New Orleans Saints. And I'm looking at the schedule right now. How the hell did this happen? Can someone explain this to me? Why are the Falcons playing nationally televised games in three consecutive weeks? Why is that happening? They're on Thursday Night Football coming up this week. Then the following week, they're on Monday Night Football against the Saints. Then the following week, they're on Sunday Night Football against the Ravens. Who the hell wants to see the Falcons this much? Why are they on national TV so much? Good gracious. Well, this is all starting to make sense now. You know what this is starting to sound like? Like Kevin Stefanski got a little call from Big Rog. And Roger said, hey, look, y'all. We're going to have y'all on national TV in three consecutive damn weeks. You can't play Cooper Rush and Jack Strand. You just can't do it. We cannot allow you to do that. The quarterback play of those two dudes, talking about Cooper Rush and Jack Strand, what they got out of those two dudes this past weekend, yuck. Nasty, nasty stuff. They combined for 5 turnovers on Sunday. Talking about the third and fourth string quarterback of the Atlanta Falcons. But seriously, if anybody has an answer for me tonight, let me know at 310-840-4910. Why are the Falcons in primetime so much? Week number 2 of the National Football League just wrapped up with Rams and Giants on Monday Night Football. If you are a Rams fan, a lot to be excited about and maybe a sigh of relief too, because I know there are a lot of folks in the Rams house. By the way, what a stupid hashtag. Rams house. How unimaginative. And it's really not Rams house. It's the Raiders house or whoever is playing them's house. Because, like, do people show up to Rams games or is that just a Chargers thing? People only don't show up to the Charger games? I don't know. But either way, it's a stupid hashtag. I'll tell you what I learned about the Los Angeles Rams tonight, because I did learn a lot. You saw the return of Aaron Donald. You saw Matthew Stafford in a game where Puka Nacua is inactive. You saw a vintage performance from Davante Adams. There is a lot to be excited about if you're a fan of the LA Rams. On the flip side, for the New York Giants, I don't know what you feel worse about. The fact that Jackson Dart is hurt or the fact that Jameis Winston came off the bench and gave you arguably the worst performance of his

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0: quarterback. Stafford sets, side on throw, leaping catch 20, down the middle 10, hash mark 5, Adams, touchdown! What a throw and what a catch! 31-yard touchdown for the Rams who go up early, late first quarter on the Giants.
1: Kevin Harlan on the call for us here at Westwood One. You can check out Kevin and Kurt Warner on the call every Monday night here on Westwood One Sports. Wrap it up, week number 2 of the NFL season. The Los Angeles Rams, big-time winners over the New York Giants, 28-6. That call from Kevin Harlan, one of 2 Devontae Adams touchdowns on the night. I mean, what a night it was, too, man, from Devontae Adams. A vintage Devontae Adams performance. 8 catches, 195 yards, and 2 touchdowns, including a 64-yard touchdown in this one. Matthew Stafford, after really not looking sharp last week, after not being very mobile within the pocket, night and day difference in how he looked tonight. 22 of 31, 327, 4 touchdowns. He had a boneheaded pick in this one as well, but you put that to the side. If you're a fan of the Los Angeles Rams, I know there was a lot of consternation around, well, what the hell happened 11 days ago across the pond in Australia against San Francisco? What happened was they got punched in the mouth by San Francisco on both sides of the football. My biggest takeaway, if I am a Rams fan tonight, you should be thrilled, right, that the offensive line and the defensive line responded after getting hit upside the head last week by the 49ers, right? And I'm going to talk about the offensive line in particular because that's where I think last week the Niners really took advantage of the Los Angeles Rams. The run game tonight, it started with that. Kyren Williams, Blake Corum, getting things going, consistently getting Matthew Stafford and company into third and manageable. I thought they did a really nice job, you know, keeping them on schedule, keeping them on pace. And it honestly, more than anything, keeps them on schedule. That's huge. But it slows down the pass rush of the New York Giants. And if you watch the pregame show tonight, all of the analysts at the desk, most of them, picked the New York Giants. And the reason was they thought this Giants front would be able to manhandle the Rams front similarly to how the Niners did. Because why? The Giants front's better than San Fran's. But credit to that front 5 and the tight ends of the Los Angeles Rams. They put on their big boy pants and they came to play tonight. They took the first punch from New York. They were able to, you know, continue to fight throughout the course of this game. The thing that I'd have issue with if I'm a Rams fan was this fool's goal. How much stock can you put into what you saw tonight? On offense, right, I feel like what you see is what you're going to get, right? That's the expectations that we have for a Los Angeles Rams offense led by Matthew Stafford. No Puka Nacua tonight. So you saw an increased target share for Devontae Adams. But, man, as I look at the defense of the Rams, right, you got the debut of Aaron Donald. And if you're just now joining us, man, Aaron Donald, not too shabby, man, in his season debut for the Los Angeles Rams. Didn't play last week across the pond in Australia. Lucky for him. Tonight, though, Aaron Donald coming up big. 32 total snaps, 18 total pass rush snaps. He's faced 7 double teams, finished with 1 quarterback pressure. He had a TFL, 1 solo tackle, and then 3 assisted tackles as well. So not a bad night for Aaron Donald. When it comes to the way that this Rams defense played, and, you know, on paper, right? On paper, they played pretty well. When you hold an offense to under 200 yards, you played pretty well. When you hold an offense to just 3 for 14 on third down, you played pretty well. Here is the thing, and Rams fans, I'm sorry, I learned nothing about the Rams defense tonight. I didn't learn a damn thing about the Rams defense tonight. For all I know, you could still be as bad as the group that you show, or you could be as bad as you showed, rather, across the pond in Australia. You were horrible in the season opener defensively. And I have to believe if Jackson Dart doesn't go down tonight, the Giants score more than 6 points. Jameis Winston came in, and if you're just joining us, holy cow. Jackson Dart leaves this football game with what's being described as an MCL sprain. He'll get further imaging and testing throughout the week, and we'll get you up to speed on the latest with Jackson Dart. But Winston, Jameis Winston, veteran, had to come in Dart's relief. And look, Jameis is somebody that I believe is pretty highly regarded in the backup quarterback community. I know there are some, you know, people out there within NFL circles that feel like he's one of the best 32 starters still. He's now playing the role of backup in New York, and they love him there. He's a damn captain, guys. The fact that Jameis Winston was voted a captain as a backup quarterback tells you everything you need to know about his importance to that organization, more importantly, that locker room. Jameis had to come off the bench today. And Jameis, I love you. Your ass looked terrible tonight. 11 to 27, 111 yards. That's a 40% completion percentage, guys. Oh, and he threw a pick as well. He was not good. And for that reason, I don't really know what's up with the Rams. I don't know if that defense is back. Damn it, being back, I don't know if it's good, if we're being honest. Because in the opener, right, in the opener, you looked horrible. And tonight, you got the benefit of playing against a backup in Jameis Winston. So I don't know what to feel about the Los Angeles Rams. I do know this, though. The biggest takeaway for Rams fans should be what you got from Matt Stafford and the fact that your passing game got back on track, the fact that your run game got back on track, the fact that you were able to protect Stafford as well as you were, considering the front that you went up against. But here's the other kind of saving grace, right? With the lack of support that the Giants defense got from their offense, I don't even think you got the best version of the Giants defense. So if I'm being real, yeah, they won 28-6 tonight. I didn't learn a damn thing about the Los Angeles Rams. As far as I'm concerned, there's still major question marks surrounding this football team in their hierarchy within the landscape of the NFC. If beating up on Jameis Winston and the New York Giants, if that moves the needle for y'all, Rams house, so be it. Your standards are very low. And I'm sorry about that. But for me, look, you got to take me out to dinner first. You know what I'm saying? You got to spend a bag on me first before I just give in to you being one of the better teams in the NFL. Everything is earned, not given in this league. Everyone was licking them like an ice cream cone, couldn't stop kissing them on the ass after the acquisition of Myles Garrett and then Aaron Donald coming out of retirement. You got Trent McDuffie. All arrows were pointing up for the Los Angeles Rams. Then they got punched in the mouth across the pond to start the season. After that, right, I don't know what to believe when it comes to the LA Rams. As a matter of fact, I don't know if I should believe what I saw tonight. See, this is what Rams fans will tell you. Rams fans will tell you, oh, don't believe what you saw last week. It was just week one. We weren't prepared. We didn't get over to Australia quickly enough. They'll build in every excuse in America. And they'll tell you tonight that we should believe what we saw. This is the real version of the Los Angeles Rams. I don't believe it. I think the real version of the LA Rams is somewhere in the middle between what we saw on Thursday against the Niners and then what we saw tonight against the Giants. I have real questions about their secondary still. I have real questions about their ability to consistently stop the run. Why did they stop the run well tonight? Because I know what you smart aleck Rams fans are going to say. Oh, they stopped the run well tonight, Linnell. It was great. Why was it great, America? That's the question. Because the Giants were one-dimensional offensively once Jackson Dart left the football game. So Rams fans, tell me what it is and what it ain't with your group. After 2 weeks of play, I don't know what the Rams are. The Rams got a personality disorder. The Rams need to be on Prozac. Because you know what the Rams showed last week on Thursday against the Niners? They showed that when you punch them in the face, They're going to tuck their tail between their legs and curl up into a ball. You know what they showed tonight? That the hell we're getting punched in the face. They're going to punch first. Which one is real when it comes to the Los Angeles Rams? That's the question that I got. As far as the Giants are concerned, man. Whew. This is tough because the momentum that this organization had built. And I get it, it was just week one. But the hope that they were able to instill amongst the fan base, the momentum, the love that they were gaining amongst the national media, the belief that must have been building and growing inside of that locker room after winning the season opener. It feels like all of that goes by the wayside. It feels like all of that is for nothing because of what happened tonight. And I'm going to give the Giants the benefit of the doubt here. It's not just about Jackson Dart going down, though. Yes, Jackson Dart went down in this football game. You also gave up damn near 500 yards of offense. That's real. Two things can be true. Yes, Jackson Dart went down. Yes, you gave up almost 500 yards of total offense. That's not acceptable if you're a Giants fan. It's not. Now, you can make the argument that, hey, our defense was, you know, put in a bad spot because the offense wasn't able to sustain drives. I can hear that. That's valid. But the reality is, if you're the Giants, I was disappointed. And this is, you know, what tells the maturity or what shows the maturity of a team. Last week, for the entirety of this week, we have been glazing the New York Giants. Their pass rush in particular. Abdul Carter, Brian Burns, Tibbs. Praising that group for how they got after Dak Prescott. How they stopped the run. It's almost like they were reading their own press clippings. They got worked tonight. Blown off the football. The Rams ran it at damn near 5 yards a pop. Can't win like that, baby. You just can't. So if I'm a Giants fan, it's tough. But like I said, I almost give the players the benefit of the doubt and tell me if I'm simping out for the Giants here. Cam Scadaboo tried to rally the troops when Dart went out. He just started screaming. I think for Cam Scadaboo, when you scream as much as he does and you're as rah-rah as he does, I kind of become numb to it. You know, I expect him to do a backflip off the stage or something stupid. You know, I've grown accustomed to that type of behavior from him. He tried to rally the troops after Dart went down. And the Giants are young, so I'm going to give them the benefit of the doubt here. Instead of the Jackson Dart injury instilling life into the Giants, that Jackson Dart injury snatched the life away from the Giants. They lost the ferocity and the swagger that they were playing with defensively. And then offensively, and this had a lot to do with the quarterback play just being horrendous, they weren't sharp. Tough pill to swallow here if you're a Giants fan. If you're a Rams fan, enjoy the win. You're at 500. That's great. You didn't want to fall to 0-2. We know the numbers surrounding teams that fall to 0-2. Still don't know if your defense is real or not. And then for the Giants, how quickly things can change. Life comes at you fast in the National Football League. Less than a week after being the talk of the town, right? Everyone talked about you all week. Everyone was geeked up about you this week. I called you one of the best teams in the conference. I still feel that way. Not without Jackson Dart, though. If you're a fan of the Giants here, are there conversations being had in Giants circles about a new quarterback? Do you guys have confidence that Jameis Winston will be able to keep things afloat while Jackson Dart is out? That's the big question. How long will Jackson Dart ultimately be out? He's got an MCL sprain. If it is a grade one sprain, timeline is anywhere from 1 to 3 weeks. If it is a grade 2 sprain, timeline is anywhere from 2 to 6 weeks. Grade 3 sprain, season damn near over, with a timeline spanning between 6 to 12 weeks. Let's just say, and based off of the way he walked off the field, based off of his ability to stand on the sideline for the remainder of the game, and then the fact that he tried to re-enter the game, that leads me to believe it's either a grade 1 or a grade 2 sprain. If it is a grade 2 sprain, and Jackson's got to miss the next 6 football games, as I pull up the Giants' schedule here, right? Their next 6 games, Tennessee, Arizona, Washington, New Orleans, Houston, Philly. Do you trust Jameis Winston during that time period? I don't. Now, you got the Titans and the Cardinals. Like, that's not bad. If there was 2 teams I'd sign up to play after my starting quarterback went down, it'd be those 2. Talking about the Titans and the Cardinals. So if you're a Giants fan, feel good about that. But, like, we saw it tonight. If they've got to play games without Jackson, it's Jameis as the starter. Maybe he'll look better off of a full week of preparation, right? Maybe he'll look better off a full week of prep. His ass looked terrible tonight. He looked virtually unplayable. It's just the reality of it. 310-840-4910 is the number here on Westwood One Sports Night. Does Monday Night Football change your opinion on the Los Angeles Rams? 310-840-4910 is the number. A lot of people after week 1, myself included, were looking at the Rams kind of sideways because they went across the pond to Australia. They got punched in the mouth. Dominated in that football game. Tonight, they were the ones who dominated. But they dominated against a team led by a backup quarterback. Has Monday Night Football at all changed your opinion on the 2026 LA Rams? 310-840-4910 is the number. I also want to ask this, as we saw Jackson Dart go down here tonight, which team that's currently forced to play a backup is the best equipped and the worst equipped to deal with a backup signal caller? 310-840-4910. I'll answer both of those questions next. This is Westwood One Sports Night. Whitney Youngest and Charles and O. Willingham getting you up to 3 a.m. Eastern Time right here on Westwood One Sports. 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
24: Find out tonight, but we didn't. Jackson Dart left this game in the first quarter, and after that, it's just really hard to, you know, put any stock into what happened the rest of the way. Jameis Winston comes off the bench for New York and gives them some of the worst backup quarterback play I've ever seen in my life. 11-27 for 111 yards and a pick. One-hopping balls to dudes that are wide open, not stepping into throws. I mean, just ugly quarterback play from Jameis Winston. If you're a Giants fan, you may be asking, hey, is there someone else on the roster? Is there a veteran that's familiar with Matt Nagy's scheme? Because this is not it when it comes to Jameis. The tough part about Jameis struggling, he's a captain. So, yes, you're coming off the bench. Yes, it's difficult, but you're a captain. We expect you to rise to the occasion. He did not do that. The Giants scored just 6 points all night tonight, and it was a struggle on both sides of the football, really, for the Giants. I feel like the offensive struggles led to the defensive struggles. I mentioned they gave up 28 points. Matthew Stafford and Devontae Adams really doing whatever they wanted. The run game got going for the LA Rams. If you're a Rams fan, the thing that you should be most excited about, which should matter the most to you, is the fact that, you know, your offensive line was able to hold up tonight in the run game and in pass protection, 11 days after being manhandled up front by the San Francisco 49ers. I want your calls on this, though. 310-840-4910. We've seen two totally different Rams teams in the first 2 weeks. Across the pond in Australia, we saw a Rams team that looked like they weren't ready for primetime. Tonight we saw a Rams team that looked like they may be the best in the NFC. Does Monday Night Football, what happened tonight, does it change your opinion on the Rams? 310-840-4910. It doesn't change my opinion on the Rams, and here's why. I can't put any stock into what happened tonight because Jackson Dart was out. And he is such a force multiplier to where their run game was ineffective because Dart was out. As a result, their offense was largely ineffective. And their offense being ineffective led to the defense being ineffective. And the defense was the reason they won last week. Their defense, you know, is the group to write home about on this team, right? That front four is as good as anybody's. That linebacker duo between Edmonds and Reese is as good as anybody's. But when you're constantly on the field, when you're having to play a lot of snaps, doesn't hit the same, man. Doesn't hit the same. So if you're the LA Rams, obviously you want to hang your hat on what happened tonight. But do you just forget about what happened last week? It's hard for me to do that. I believe the real Rams are somewhere in between what we saw last Thursday and then what we saw tonight. Does Monday Night Football, the Rams beating up on a Giants team minus Jackson Dart, Does Monday Night Football change your opinion on the LA Rams? 310-840-4910. Scott is in Washington wanting to check in. Scott, what's going on, man?
25: How you doing, man?
24: Doing good.
25: Well, I'm going to say no. Because week one of the NFL is what they call a lie. Or do you think I'm wrong?
24: I mean, it just all depends. I think it's convenient to call it a lie when things don't go in your team's favor. I don't know what to make of it.
25: No,
24: I know this.
25: But what
24: the
25: I
24: first
25: mean
24: four
25: is,
24: weeks, hold on really real quick. The first 4 weeks of the season, right? looks ugly as hell because of the current preseason culture. So you can say that week one is a head fake, or if that's the case, that week two should be a head fake, week three should be a head fake, week four should be a head fake. You got to pick and choose, I guess, what you can take away, what you can't.
25: I have a hard time with that because there is a team in the NFC West that started with a backup 2 weeks in a row, and they are 2-0. Who would that be?
24: The Pitt Panthers. No, I'm kidding. The Seattle Seahawks, obviously. But if you've been listening to the show tonight, and I'm going to assume that you have been, you're not a fool, brother. There are certain teams that can overcome playing with the backup. There are certain teams that can't. The Seattle Seahawks and this roster that they've put together, they've been building this for a decade plus under John Schneider. So to act as if that Drew Lock is coming in and playing savior. No. The reason Drew Lock is able to have success is because of the run game and what Clint Kubiak asks of his quarterback. It's the most QB-friendly scheme
25: and because
24: in
25: of the
24: NFL.
25: Defense.
24: For sure.
25: And because of the defense.
24: And because of the defense, for sure. Not Clint Kubiak, but
25: So when we talk about Jameis Winston, we're talking about the 30 for 30 guy. 30 TDs, 30 interceptions.
24: Correct.
25: Okay.
24: You said that, but what'd you say that for?
25: Well, your defense should not buckle because your offense goes into a struggle. Should not do that.
24: That happens in the NFL, pal. When you're forced to constantly suck wind and not get a rest to get a blow, you're going to suffer the consequences defensively, 100%.
25: I totally agree, but the Seattle defense didn't do that, and they gave their
24: when did the Seattle defense win the game. Hold on. The Seattle defense, the Seattle offense moved the football. Don't say that they just didn't move the football.
25: Exactly. That's my point. Their defense didn't buckle because
24: I don't know what your point is.
25: Their quarterback.
24: I appreciate the call. 310-840-4910. That just frustrated me. I don't get. If you all are going to call in here tonight, have this understanding, and I'll reiterate it here again. Not every team is going to be able to overcome losing their starting quarterback. It doesn't work that way. We're talking about the most important position in pro sports. Don't think that what Drew Lock in Seattle is doing is some norm. It's not. I promise you it's not. That's the byproduct. They're the beneficiary of good team building over the past 5 to 7 years under John Schneider. That's why they're able to play with Drew Lock and have success. 310-840-4910. You know, I didn't really learn a whole bunch about the Rams tonight. My opinion on the Rams didn't really change after tonight. I still have questions about their defense. I think tonight, the reason they dominated, the reason they look so good, you went up against a team quarterback by Jameis Winston. 310-840-4910. Let's go to Jim in Illinois. What's up, Jim?
3: Hey, how's it going?
24: Doing good,
3: man. I understand what you're saying about the starting quarterback for the Giants not being there. But if you're going to say that, what do you say to Myles Garrett not being there? What do you say to Puka Nacua not being there?
24: Hold on. What's the more significant loss, a quarterback or an edge rusher?
3: When you take a quarterback like the Giants quarterback and you're taking him and you're comparing him to Puka Nacua, and Myles Garrett.
24: Are you trying to say that the Rams not having Puka and Myles was more significant than the Giants being without Jackson Dart? Is that what you called up here to say?
3: Yeah. Are you kidding me? Jackson Dart?
24: No. Are you kidding me, pal? Are you kidding me? You're trying to sit here and tell me that a wide receiver and a defensive end have a bigger impact on a team than a quarterback?
3: You're going to call Myles Garrett just a defensive end, and you're going to call Puka Nacua just a wide receiver? They are way bigger difference makers on the field than Jackson Dart. Who the heck is Jackson Dart?
24: Come on, man.
3: Are you kidding me?
24: I want to believe that you're serious. I do.
3: The difference making between the difference that Myles Garrett and Puka Nacua are going to make on the field compared to Jackson.
24: What difference did they make in the Hall of Fame? Hold on, can I ask you a question?
3: Yes.
24: What difference did they make in week one?
3: What difference was it? What?
24: What you can't hear now? What difference did those two
3: make in week one?
24: Talking about Puka and Myles Garrett. What difference did they make in week one?
3: It didn't make a difference in week one, and they weren't playing.
24: 310-840-4910. I cannot believe. And maybe because it's Myles Garrett, okay, to make the argument that Puka Nacua and Myles Garrett have a bigger impact on the Rams than Jackson Dart does on the Giants, they can't function without Jackson Dart. It was very evident tonight. 310-840-4910. Is the number here on What's the One Sports Night. That is incredible to me. When you look at the LA Rams and what they've put on tape the first 2 weeks of the season, has tonight changed your opinion on them? 310-840-4910. Because I'll continue to reiterate it. Coming out of the season opener against San Francisco, the way that the Rams got pushed around on both sides of the line of scrimmage, I was pretty concerned about LA coming out of week one. Tonight, offensively, they get back in their bag. Defensively, they're going up against a backup, so it's hard to really gauge it. But they were dominant tonight. But it was against a team without the starting quarterback. And we know the trickle-down effect that that has on a football team. Does the result of Monday Night Football at all change your opinion on the 2026 LA Rams? 310-840-4910. Let's go to Campbell out in Pittsburgh wanting to check in. Campbell, what's going on, brother?
4: Yo, what's going on?
24: What's going on, man? How you doing?
4: Yeah, I'm good. How are you? I was just going to talk to you about another thing, but I'm pretty amazed about your last comments with the last caller in. You're talking about probably one of the league's greatest defensive players of all time and Puka Nacua, who led the league in receptions last year and finished second in receiving yards.
24: We're talking those about guys, a starting quarterback, though, bro.
4: The Giants were a little overhyped coming with Scat and coming with Jackson.
24: No, that's not the – but hold on, bro. I'm going to let you continue.
4: They get to prove themselves.
24: I'm going to let you continue. Hold on. Jeez Louise. Did you catch that? 310-840-4910 is the number. Holy cow. Anyone that didn't, I almost want to tag you in on this because I feel like I need a voice of reason here. If anyone out there across the country doesn't think that I understand the impact of Myles Garrett, you're nuts. What impact did Myles Garrett have on the Browns, guys? Y'all keep talking about Myles Garrett's impact. What impact did Myles Garrett have on the damn Browns? We're talking about the quarterback position here. For you to call in here and say that Myles Garrett is more impactful and means more to the Rams than Jackson Dart means to the Giants, are you on crack?
5: I'm on crack.
24: You're on crack?
5: I mean, line those two guys up. And if you're doing a draft, line those two guys up. Who are you taking? You're not taking
24: that's Jackson not the Dart question. The question is not who's the better player. It's who's more important to their football team.
5: Yeah, but you're clearly overinflating. You're overinflating Jackson Dart.
24: How do they think they couldn't function without him tonight?
5: Would they have been able to function with him?
24: I think so.
5: Yeah, see, that's
24: why
5: that's
24: wouldn't
5: where,
24: they have been able to?
5: That's where you're losing me. Because I don't think he's that good of a quarterback.
24: So you think last week
5: against Dallas, who's a bad defense, makes this dude a really good quarterback, and I'm not there.
24: I don't think that it's just the 1 week last week against Dallas. I go back to what he accomplished last year as well. He didn't finish strong. But damn it, he was void of weapons by the time the season was over. He showed in week one and throughout the course of training camp that, hey, there's something there with this kid. There is. And as we're seeing right now with Cam Ward, maybe he wasn't working with the best developer of quarterbacks over the last year and a half talking about his time with Brian Daboll. But I understand how good Myles Garrett is. The reality is you can't take an NFL starter off of a team. There's a handful of them that can function without their starter. The Giants are not. You saw it tonight. It's a night and day. Jameis Winston was 11 of 27 tonight. He completed 40% of his passes. There's no way that you all out there think that Jackson Dart wouldn't have performed better than that. 310-840-4910 is the number. I'm honestly appalled. Didn't you just knock my socks off? I knew for sure that you'd be on the right side of it. We're all wrong here tonight. I can't believe y'all. I get the Myles Garrett thing, though. And I don't want this to get lost in me saying that, like, I don't understand how impactful Myles is. I get it. But in terms of who's more important to their respective team, Myles back, they didn't have Myles last year. They won the Super Bowl or went to the damn conference championship. You take the starter off of an already bad team and you get, what was the score tonight? 28-6, you get that sort of result. 310-840-4910 is the number here on Westwood One Sports Night. Does Monday Night Football at all change your opinion on the Los Angeles Rams? And I want to get into this discussion as well. Which team currently forced to play with a backup is best equipped and worst equipped to deal with it? That's next here on Westwood One Sports Night.
6: It's a reaction Monday. Week two is nearly in the books. And now comes the fallout. The biggest stories. The biggest surprises. On your home for the NFL, Westwood One Sports.
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0: It's Reaction Monday on Westwood One Sports. Here's Linnell Willingham.
1: Oh, yes, indeedy. Getting you up to 3 a.m. Eastern time here on a Overreaction Monday edition of Westwood One Sports Night. You're tapped in to the youngest in charge, Linnell Willingham. Phone lines locked and loaded at 310-840-4910. We just wrapped up week number 2 of the National Football League season. Finished with a bang, and it honestly kept the consistent theme of the week, and that was starting quarterbacks going down. The Rams tonight clearly were the more desperate team, and I say it all the time, you cannot fake desperation in pro sports. They were clearly the more desperate team. They played like it. They were 28-6 winners over the New York Giants. I can't help but think, though, what happens tonight if Jackson Dart doesn't go down with a MCL sprain in the first quarter. Because what you got off the pine from Jameis Winston was, without a shadow of a doubt, the worst quarterback play I've seen in a really, really long time. 11-27 for 111 yards and a pick. It was so bad that you could see Jameis's teammates, based off of body language and facial expressions, getting pissed at him for how bad he was. And the damning thing about it is he's got a C on his chest talking about Jameis Winston. So totally disappointing. Question is this, though, at 310-840-4910. I believe that this game looks totally different if Jackson Dart starts and finishes this for the New York Giants. There was a caller earlier that said, well, Linnell, you're complaining about the Giants being without Dart. Well, the Rams were without Myles Garrett and Puka Nacua. Huh? For the life of me, I couldn't understand what the dude was saying. We have the lines loaded now, so I'll ask you at 310-840-4910. Who means more to their respective group? Does Myles Garrett and Puka mean more to the Rams than Jackson Dart means to the Giants? 310-840-4910. This is almost like we're doing an IQ test here tonight. Andrew is in Buffalo. Andrew, what's up, man?
2: Hey, what's up, man? I just wanted to call in. Yeah, like you said, I'm not sure what those guys were talking about. They clearly weren't watching the football game. It was very apparent that Jackson Dart injury was hurting the team. Jameis Winston, I mean, this guy, how many teams has this guy been on, you know? He could not hit anybody wide open. He had neighbors going down the field, underthrowing them. And, I mean, you can't compare apples to oranges here with Myles Garrett. Of course, Jackson Dart is going to be more important of a loss.
1: He's the quarterback,
2: He's the quarterback. He takes all the first-team reps. You know, they got chemistry with the receivers. I mean, I don't understand some of these guys.
1: You and me both, brother. I appreciate you. 310-840-4910 is the number. As we ease our way into the 1 a.m. hour on the East Coast, we'll take a look at some of the other starters that went down in week 2 throughout the National Football League. But I want to get your calls on this. 310-840-4910. What was the more, and I can't even believe I'm asking this question, what was the more significant loss tonight? Jackson Dart for the Giants or Myles Garrett and Puka Nacua for the Rams? Let's go to Carlos, who was in Pomona. He was at the game tonight. Los, what's going on, man?
3: What's up, brother? Yeah, I was. I could tell you it was about 60% Giant fans, 40% Rams fans. I'm a diehard Rams fan.
1: Isn't that crazy? That's why you Rams fans out there, and I'm not talking about you in particular. I think it's the dumbest slogan or the dumbest hashtag in pro sports, Rams house. It's everyone else's house, not Rams house.
3: No, I agree with you. I can tell you if they would have won, it would have been a sour taste in my mouth walking out. But, I mean, going back to your question, without a shadow of a doubt, definitely Jackson Dart. What I would push back, though, is having Aaron Donald back, that definitely hyped up the crowd, hyped up the team as well. What they were doing with Jackson Dart and Cam Scataboo, it would have been a close one. I think the Rams still would have pulled it off. I love what McDuffie was doing on neighbors. Quentin Lake was shutting down likely, and once Winston went in, it was a wrap. I wasn't scared at all. Those play actions weren't making a difference. We were crunching up the box, stopping Scatterboo. I think the big test for the Rams would actually be when they go to the Broncos on Sunday. If they don't have Puka to stick with the same system, that's going to be a little bit challenging. I think they might still pull it off, but what are your thoughts on it?
1: For sure. I appreciate you. We're going to find out, like you just said, for sure, what the Rams are or what the Rams aren't over the course of the next 3 weeks. They're at Denver on Sunday. They're at Philadelphia the following week. And then they host Buffalo on October the 12th on Monday Night Football. By the time we get to that Monday Night Football game against Buffalo, we will have concrete answers on what the Rams are and what the Rams aren't. At this point, I don't know what the Rams are. I don't. Because in the first 2 weeks of the season, they showed me two different versions of themselves. And the most disheartening thing about what happened in week one is what happened up front along both sides of the line of scrimmage. The Niners running for over 100 yards at 4.5 yards a pop. And then the pass rush getting after Matthew Stafford the way that they did. The biggest takeaway for the Rams tonight, if you're a Rams fan, this is the thing you should be most geeked up about. Your offensive line against one of the most formidable front fours in football not only held up, but dominated in this one. And it all started, right, with the law firm of Corum and Williams. Kyron Williams and Blake Corum getting it done in between the tackles slowed down the pass rush of the Giants. When you're a defensive end, a defensive tackle, and you've got to think about playing the run on the way to the quarterback, your pass rush isn't as twitchy. Your pass rush isn't as impactful. That's going to be the key for LA. I do still believe there are some issues with this offensive line of the LA Rams. How do they mitigate those issues? How do they soften the blow? You get some balance going on the offensive side of the football. 310-840-4910 is the number here on Westwood One Sports Night. As we ease our way into the 1 a.m. hour on the East Coast, we'll continue to take your calls on what happened tonight on Monday Night Football. If you're just now joining us, week two ending with what really was the theme of week number two, starting quarterbacks going down. We saw Jaden Daniels go down in Washington. We saw Caleb Williams go down in Chicago. We wrap up week number two with Giants starting quarterback Jackson Dart going down. He left the game in the first quarter. According to Mike Garofolo of the NFL Network, it is a MCL sprain. How long he's out is the big question here.

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0: And I appreciate you tapping in however you choose to do so. 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Week number two in the NFL, wrapping up with a statement from the Los Angeles Rams. Or did they make a statement? See, that's what I can't figure out here. I don't believe that I learned a whole lot tonight about the Rams because of who they faced. The Giants being without Jackson Dart for pretty much all of this football game makes it really difficult for me to buy into what I saw from the Rams. A 4-touchdown performance from Matt Stafford. Vintage performance from Devontae Adams, who went for damn near 200 yards and 2 touchdowns. The run game got back going. They held the Giants to just 6 points. But if you watch this game, you know Jameis Winston was borderline. I don't even want to say borderline. He was unplayable. It was some of the worst quarterbacking I've ever seen in the NFL. Now, coming off the bench, hadn't played in a while, I get it, but damn, Jameis, that was bad. And as a result, the Rams were able to have an easy day at the office, in my opinion, on the defensive side, and it led to their offense getting some easier opportunities as well. 310-840-4910 is the number here on Westwood One Sports Night. Your reaction to what went down on Monday Night Football, and does this game tonight change your opinion on the Los Angeles Rams at all? 310-840-4910. Let's go to Don in San Diego. What's up, Don?
1: Hey, good evening. How you doing? Willingham, how you doing?
0: Good.
1: Oh, I'm hanging, man. Okay, man. Hey, listen, I'm not here to I don't know much about Dart. I know he was hurt, so I'm not going to. You're right earlier. I mean, the quarterback position, obviously, is the captain of the ship. It's the most important position. But overall, it's a team sport regardless. Now, Garrett and Puka Nacua, I mean, those guys are, in their own right, great, great players, you know, respectively. I don't feel Dart, even if he had played tonight, I still think the Rams would have won the game. It just would have been probably the closer score. But I do agree with you. It's the most important position. I just think Dart is – I just don't know much on – I don't want to say much on Dart because I just haven't seen enough of him. Now, as far as the teams, there's so many teams out there with just two games that have been played. Man, they're like Jekyll and Hyde. I mean, the Bears. I mean, I don't know. I don't know where – I mean, wow. You know, I mean, so the Rams, I don't really have the jury still out on them too. Okay. Now, as far as Winston, man, I don't know why I keep having hope for the underdogs, man. I know it's been, what, 8-9 years the guy's been in the league. I'm thinking one day this guy's going to jump into a game, a big playoff game, and the quarterback is going to go down, and he's going to win the big one for a team.
0: Is that what you really think? Well, if that's okay, the case, brother, I got a bag of air on
1: this. I know you're going to cut me off, man. You know, you're getting ready to cut me off. Man, it's not impossible. It can happen. You've had some journeyman quarterbacks out there that were in the Super Bowl that were rotten quarterbacks.
0: Sure.
1: Yeah, come on, it's happened, man.
0: No, for sure, it has. I'm not disagreeing with you. It's just highly unlikely. That's all.
1: Well,
0: I appreciate the call, brother. 310-840-4910. What is Jameis Winston? And look, this is what's so crazy in the recency bias that we have when it comes to the NFL. Before his performance tonight, I was really, really high on Jameis. As a matter of fact, I still am. But damn, brother, you got to be able to come off the bench cold and give your team more than that when you wear the C on your chest. That's all I'm saying. With a full week of preparation, I assume Jameis will be markedly better. Not a foregone conclusion, though. He looked rattled tonight. And it's one of them situations where, man, if he's going to have to be the guy moving forward for the Giants for maybe the next month while Dart recovers from the MCL sprain, did tonight do anything to shake Jameis Winston's confidence? Because it was that bad. When you're on the sideline by yourself talking to yourself and telling yourself you got to be better, that's how you know your ass is playing terrible. That was the reality tonight for Jameis Winston, who we know has a ton of talent. It's just about the consistency. I thought the number one sign that he was playing bad was the reaction of his teammates, man. That was tough to watch. 310-840-4910 is the number. Let's go to Paul in Columbus wanting to chime in. What's going on, Paul?
2: Hey, what's going on, man?
0: What's up, dude? How you doing?
2: I just wanted to tap into this conversation about this Dart versus Garrett and Puka thing. I agree that the quarterback position is the most important position in football. No doubt on that. But I got a question for you.
0: Yeah.
2: I know there's a context to this thing, but right now, do you think the Giants would trade Jackson Dart for Myles Garrett and Puka Nacua?
0: With the you damn right they would. And I would too. Look.
2: Exactly. Everyone and their mother would. That's just
0: An argument about them not being better players.
2: No. I'm taking another step. I'm just saying that just proves you that these two guys are real game changers. Arguing that this, you know, defensive end, this edge rusher, you know, he might be the best edge rusher in the league. That Puka Nacua might be the best wide receiver in the league. When you take those two guys away, that is impactful for the team. I don't care who's under center. You know, it doesn't really matter. You're taking those two guys away. That's really important. You look over at Dart, dude's kind of unproven. I mean, we haven't seen enough about him. I feel like if this was Lamar, you know, Josh Allen, any of those guys, we'd be having a different conversation. But you're talking about Jackson Dart here. And I mean, we're talking about a top 20 quarterback, not top 15 quarterback in the NFL.
0: We're talking about a starter, though, in this league, playing the game's most important position. It's the most important
2: Cooper Rush is starting for the Falcons right now.
0: They got their ass whipped yesterday, brother. What's your point?
2: And what have the Giants done? What have the Giants done with Dart?
0: I appreciate the call. This is killing me. Are y'all trolling me with this? I genuinely feel like I'm being trolled. No one's foolish enough to make the argument that Dart is a more accomplished, a better player than Myles Garrett or Puka Nacua. That's not at all what I'm trying to say. But I'll say it till I'm blue in the face. I'll say it till the damn cows come home. Jackson Dart is more important to the Giants than Myles Garrett is to the Rams. That's just the reality of it. 310-840-4910 is the number. I get what Charles is saying, though. No one's going to sit here and try to minimize who Myles Garrett is, what Myles Garrett is. I just think you all are asleep at the wheel on Jackson Dart. And I'm no Jackson Dart fan. That's not at all what I am. But, like, you take the starting quarterback off of any team in this league, more times than not, they're going to suffer ill consequences. Let's go to Steve in Sacramento wanting to check in. What's up, Steve?
3: What's going on, brother? Hey, what's going on, man?
0: I'll tell you
3: right now, man, if Brock Purdy went down, man, you have Mac Jones to back it up, and I got one game for you, and that was a Thursday night football game against the LA Rams.
0: Sure.
3: And one of the gutsiest performances I've ever seen by a backup quarterback ever, and honestly, probably one of the gutsiest performances by a quarterback I've ever seen. That man got beat. That man got his behind absolutely just smashed, and he still pulled a win out. I think that's the one team that we could probably say, yes.
0: There's a handful of them, dude. There's a handful.
3: The Seahawks are in that group too. Correct. They got a little something with Drew Lock. You know what I mean? He's kind of found a little bit of a second win in his career. Now, let me say this, man. You are 100% right. The loss of Jackson Dart is more significant than the Rams losing Puka and Myles Garrett. Period, point blank, end of story. If you look at the score, that will tell you 28-6, folks. 28-6. They scored two field goals. That's it. Meanwhile, the Rams
0: were gifted
3: a
0: great field position.
3: They scored a touchdown in each quarter. You know what I mean? So that means their offense was humming. Their offense was cooking. Everyone was clicking. They were kind of running on. They were kind of firing on some cylinders. I'm a Niner fan, man, so I'm a big LA Rams hater. But I mean,
0: okay, I got you.
3: I see what I see, you know what I mean? So yeah. They played pretty dang good, you know, but I wouldn't say that they're going to
0: Let me ask you this on the way out real quick.
3: Yes, sir.
0: Does tonight change your opinion on the LA Rams at all?
3: No, but I am honestly, dude, I am scared if they get healthy. If they get completely 100% healthy and they got
0: for sure.
3: Everybody should be scared. And by the way, let me close out on this one. Mm-hmm. The quarterback is the most important position in all of sports. Remember the guy from Die Hard, the computer whiz who was trying to, you know, get into the vault? He was out there saying, "Let me quarterback this thing. Let me quarterback this thing." It's important, okay? The quarterback is the most important position in all of sports, and you need to have a good thrower of the ball, good decision maker, and just a good head on their shoulders. You know what I mean? So, sorry, it's late over here,
0: Steve,
3: brother. And I'm sure it is for you too, man.
0: Steve,
3: have a good night,
0: man. I appreciate you, man. You know what, Steve just realized? He probably just thought, damn, I'm rapping right now. 310-840-4910. As far as what tonight means for the Rams, I think that's just as fascinating of a conversation because, like I said, for the last hour here, my opinion on this group hasn't changed. I feel a lot better about their offensive line. So let me walk that back, I guess. My opinion has changed of LA a little bit. And the main reason is because of what they showed up front with the offensive line. That offensive line being able to handle the Giants' pass rush consistently tonight, I think changed my opinion about them a little bit. But here's the thing. It's like I'm stuck between a rock and a hard place. I think the only reason that the Giants' pass rush was unimpactful is because they were constantly, you know, on the field. Jameis and the offense could not sustain drives throughout the course of this game. So you wonder, right, if Abdul Carter and Tibbs and Brian Burns, if those guys got any help from the offense, how much different does it look? Can I give you all the drive charts for the New York Giants? Starting on the second drive of the game with Jameis Winston, man. I was totally stunned at how bad they were watching it, but the numbers look even worse. 8 plays, 10 yards, 3 and out, an interception after 9 plays, 4 plays and a punt. After the fumble recovery, they don't even punch it in for 6. They go 4 plays and a field goal. In the third quarter of their first drive, 5 plays and a punt. 7-yard field goal drive, 3 and out, turnover on downs after 7 plays. Like they were awful, awful on the offensive side of the football. And to think that that didn't have any impact on the defense, you out your mind. I don't believe if Jackson Dart plays in this football game, one, the Giants are able to sustain more drives offensively, I assume. And as a result of that, that pass rush of the Giants, that defense of the Giants, a lot more well-rested, and as a byproduct, a lot more impactful. 310-840-4910 is the number. Let's go to Terrell in Tennessee wanting to check in. What's going on, Terrell?
4: What's up, Linnell, man? You forgetting about the elephant in the room, man. Neighbors, man? If Winston would have had neighbors out there with him, I think
0: he would have returned to the game, though. Neighbors ended up coming back, but to your point, he wasn't 100%. I get you.
4: Yeah, he wasn't 100%, man. And he was throwing the Jimmy Joes and no hand bros out there, bro. Come on, man. And then you're talking about Dart. I was with the other guy. Dart ain't did nothing, man, for him to be solidified and for him to put on this pedestal.
0: Terrell, it's not about us putting him on a pedestal. I'm just saying it took the life out of the team when he left the game.
4: It did.
0: From a confidence standpoint, from a momentum standpoint, that's their dude. That brother got a C on his chest. They look up to Jackson Dart.
4: They do, man, but, I mean, they look up to my boy, too. But at the same time, man, he didn't have nobody to work with.
0: Terrell, you my man. He looked terrible. You can make all the excuses for him you want. He was horrible.
4: I ain't making no excuses. I watched the game like you, Linnell. Dude wasn't throwing nobody, man.
0: He was horrible. He was horrible. Real quick before we let you go, Terrell, did tonight change your opinion on the Rams at all?
4: No, I didn't. It's still early, man. It's still early. I can't call it right now with them. They lost one. They won one. They look horrible. They look good. You know what I mean? I got to holler me about 4 or 5 more times.
0: Appreciate you as always, man. People say the season doesn't start in the NFL till you reach Halloween. We're a ways away from that, but I do know this. As we move throughout the early portion of the season, as we continue to collect more data here in this early portion of the season, there are going to be weeks where teams begin to separate themselves. I think if the Rams, throughout this next stretch of play, and we just went through their next three games on the schedule, they have an opportunity here over the next 3 weeks, talking about the Rams, to solidify themselves as the best team in football. If they go on the road and beat Denver and Philly in consecutive weeks and then come back home and knock off Buffalo, at that point, I can say, you know what? Rams house. They're for real. But until then, the jury's still out for me when it comes to the LA Rams. We'll see what they do on the road against Denver. If I'm being real, and let me look to see what the official line is. The line's not out yet. When our friends at the Draft, oh yeah, it is. Our friends at the DraftKings Sportsbook, right now, the Rams are 2.5-point favorites on the road against Denver. I'd be hammering the Broncos coming up. They have the defense. They have the horses on that side of the football to keep up with them. 310-840-4910 is the number here on Westwood One Sports Night. Let's go to Jarrell out in California. What's going on?
5: What's up? Who's house?
0: Rams house. But here's the thing, Jarrell. Y'all can't say Rams house and have that stupid-ass hashtag when I heard the word on the street is it was 60% Giants fans in there tonight.
5: Oh, no, it was great. The energy was great in there. The Rams brought the energy. We did an amazing job.
0: What you got for us, man?
5: 6 yards. Average 6 yards a carry. What Mr. Dart got to do with that?
0: What does Dart have to do with y'all averaging 6 yards a carry? Have you not been listening, brother? They couldn't
5: sustain. I've been
0: listening
5: the whole entire time.
0: They couldn't sustain any drives offensively. So that defense was constantly on the field. You leave the Rams defense on the field for that long. You saw what happened last week against San Fran. It was the same. It's the same thing. Reverse script, right?
5: Well, we know they didn't get no sleep for that game last week.
0: Oh, whose fault is that?
5: We know it. You know it. That's the fault. They didn't get no sleep. That's the coach's fault. We can blame it on the coach. We can blame it on the coach. Sean McVay took a loss there. He made a bad choice, a very bad decision to bring that team across multiple times. Two, three time zones, thinking that he was going to play on Pacific time while the 49ers went out there, immersed themselves into the culture, got acclimated, and then they tore the Rams up. They did. We deserve that. We deserve that wake-up call. We deserve that humbling. And, you know, with Dart going out, I'm not going to take it as that's an excuse for our performance today. No, it's the NFL. These are professionals. Next man up. Defense should have held. Defense did not hold. Average 6 yards a carry. Come on, I don't care.
0: It's tough to
5: Eli
0: do.
5: Manning
0: it's
5: was the quarterback.
0: It's tough to do and play good defense, and I appreciate the call. It's hard to play good defense when you're constantly out on the field. Complimentary football, guys. 310-840-4910 is the number. As we roll throughout this 1 a.m. hour on the East Coast, we'll bring you a couple of Monday staples here on Westwood One Sports Tonight. We'll tag in the super producer, Denton Day, for NFL Facts or Cap, and then I'll bring you a fresh installment, Anel's Super Six Pack, my top 6 week 2 overreactions. That's coming up momentarily here on Westwood One Sports. Now, a couple more calls before we take a timeout. Tony is in Dallas. What's up, Tony?
6: Hey, you know, you're spot on Jackson Dart. He is the Giants aren't built with any kind of depth. That guy that they called talking about Seattle playing with a backup quarterback, you know, your comment about how they're built. The Cowboys,
0: I mean, John Schneider's been putting that – they've been putting that roster together for the past decade.
6: Absolutely. The Cowboys were still successful when Troy Aikman went down because of the team that Jimmy Johnson built. Seattle's done the same thing. They're going to be successful. My opinion does not change one bit about the Rams, just like my opinion doesn't change of the Dallas Cowboys after this week's win. Cowboys don't have a defense. They spent a lot of money on the defense. Yeah. They still gave up 20 points. You give up 20 points, you're going to lose. unless
0: they should have gave up 27 if they didn't rob us of that one touchdown.
6: Absolutely. So, I hear your frustration, man. I'm
0: heartbroken, man.
6: common sense, you know. No excuses with the Australia thing. That was a division game. They're professionals. You want to have a championship team, you got to be that way week in, week out. So,
0: for sure.
6: My opinion doesn't change of the Rams, just like my opinion doesn't change about the Cowboys.
0: For sure, man. I appreciate you as always, brother. 310-840-4910. We'll try to decipher what was real and what was not when it comes to week number two of the National Football League. NFL Facts or Cap is next here on Westwood One Sports Night. 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
0: You are the big voice guy. It is a Overreaction Monday here on Westwood One Sports. And I appreciate you being here, however you choose to do so. 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If you want to keep the conversation rolling with me off air, it is at N-E-L-L underscore, BTP. Coming up in exactly a half hour, we'll get you a recap of what happened on Monday Night Football between the Rams and the Giants. The Rams very desperate going into this game, not wanting to fall to 0-2. And the Giants looking to keep the good times rolling after shocking the world on Sunday Night Football in week one of the NFL season. We'll get you a recap of Monday Night Football, Giants and Rams, coming up in a half hour. Right now, though, as we do each and every Overreaction Monday here on Westwood One Sports Night, we tag in the super producer of the program, our guy Denton Day, as he brings us NFL facts or cap.
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1: All right, let it know. We need the truth, the whole truth, and nothing but the truth. So I got a couple of questions for you. You got to tell me, are they facts or are they cap? We're going to start out west with the Los Angeles Chargers. Is this it for Jim Harbaugh? Is this Jim Harbaugh's final year as the head coach of the Chargers, who are now 0-2 with losses to the Cardinals and the Rams?
0: This is so tough because with a coach like Harbaugh, think about how he got there in the first place. The only reason Coach Harbs is there is because he got run out of town in Ann Arbor. And that ownership group at the time was thrilled to bring in a coach with the clout and cachet of a Jim Harbaugh. They haven't had postseason success, and it looks like the team is actively regressing under Coach Harbs. Still, I'm going to go cap. I think he gets another year after this, but It's hard to say, Denton, because they're 0-2 right now. They haven't really shown any signs of life within the first 2 weeks of the NFL season, and the schedule for them doesn't get harder. The following games are coming up here for the Chargers. Holy cow. At Buffalo coming up this weekend. At Seattle. Home for Denver. At Kansas City. At the LA Rams. Home for the Texans. At the Ravens. They're probably going to lose every last one of those games. So can I change my answer here in real time? If they go out sad and lose all of those consecutive games in a row, yes, I do believe they pulled the trigger on Coach Harbs. How do you not, Denton, in that situation? You've lost that many in a row?
2: I mean, that's an entirely crazy thing to speculate because he won a championship. Like, he was the hottest dude on the market. There were a bunch of teams that wanted Jim Harbaugh, and he also can't really go back to college because there is a show cause waiting for him if he does, and that's not going to be very, very friendly. All right, so that's question number one. It's facts or cap here on Westwood One Sports Night. Continuing on, staying in the AFC, the Texans, your Texans, will start 0-4. They're 0-2 already. They got two games coming up against the Colts, who play the Chiefs really well, and the Dallas Cowboys.
0: Cap. No way they start 0-4. If you look at the last couple of seasons for Houston, this is familiar territory for them. They're accustomed to starting off 0-2. Did they start off 0-3 last year, if I'm not mistaken? Like, this has been kind of the norm for them, digging themselves out of an early season hole. The silver lining and why I feel good about Houston is in the first 2 weeks they played two teams that I believe are two of the three best teams in the entire conference, two of the best four teams, rather, in the entire conference, talking about Buffalo and Cincinnati. That Bengals defense has been ridiculous to start the season. And then Buffalo, as we know, Josh Allen looks like the early season MVP here through the first couple of weeks of the season. They go to Indianapolis coming up on Sunday. Say it all the time, you can't fake desperation in a football game. The Colts just got their first win. The Colts will be 0-2 going into this one as well. So both of these teams going to be extremely desperate heading into this football game. Can't fake desperation. I would say the Colts are probably the more desperate team when you consider the job security of Shane Steichen and Chris Ballard. I still believe in Houston, though. I think that defense wakes up and has a coming out party against Indy. They played well last week against Cincy, too.
2: Yeah, there's some people calling for the job of Shane Steichen. I don't know why he kicked there. He shouldn't have kicked.
0: Well,
2: yeah. You got Jordan on the other side and Patrick Mahomes. You don't kick. You don't give Jordan another chance. And they gave Jordan another chance. Kyle Shanahan should have learned that. Facts or cap, Westwood One Sports Night. How about a fun one? The other ones have been not that fun. How about a fun one? Jackson Smith and Jigba will become the third player in NFL history this year to eclipse 1,900 receiving yards in a season. The first person to do it was Calvin Johnson. He has the record, 1964. And then Cooper Kupp did it the year the Rams won a championship. He had 1947. Jackson Smith and Jigba, I think, will be number three. Factor cap.
0: He's off to a ridiculous start. 17 catches, 277 yards, four touchdowns.
2: And he plays Washington this weekend, who can't stay in front of you or me.
0: Man, then he's got the Chargers and the Niners. So the defense does get significantly more difficult after this weekend. Then they got the Chargers. Then they got Niners, Broncos, Chiefs. I'm going to call cap, but not as like an indictment on Jackson Smith and Jigba or what he is. I just don't think they're going to throw the football enough for him to eclipse those numbers. Coming up against Washington, he may go off and have a big time day. Because I think Washington's run defense is actually half decent. But the next weekend against the Chargers, I think they're going to punch L.A. in the mouth and just run Jadarian Price and George Halani a bunch. The return of Sam Darnold is huge for this. But as I said after the season opener, I think Drew Lock is more than capable of keeping things afloat for Seattle offensively until Darnold's healthy enough to return. I'm going to call cap, but it's not because I believe Jackson Smith and Jigba isn't capable. I just don't know if he'll get the opportunities after this week.
2: There's not a number that is too high for his player prop this weekend. There, like, there is not a number that Vegas would give me that is too high to bet that, to bet that over. I mean, Drew Lock's job is pretty simple. Literally just throw to JSN.
0: Honestly.
2: I mean, it's the easiest job in the world. Snap the ball, throw to him. All right, final one here. Fact or cap here on Westwood One Sports Night. Caleb Williams, despite leaving his week two game in a cart, will play in week number three.
0: Gosh. He let out a scream so loud, it sounded like he got stabbed or shot, for that matter. Turns out it's just a hamstring strain. We don't know how significant of a strain it is. I don't think he plays this week, right? Here's the thing. It's an important game within the landscape of the conference. You take on Philly. It's a good defense. Good test for you. Should he play? Probably not. Will he play? Probably not. I call cap. No Caleb Williams returning this weekend. I think Ben Johnson and company make the smart decision and keep him on the shelf.
2: Memes have been crazy. My entire Twitter timeline at the moment is Caleb Williams memes and Taylor Swift memes.
0: What are the Taylor Swift memes? I meant to ask you.
2: So there was a play last night. Travis Kelce had a great game last night for the first time in like a long, long time. And there was he made some sort of play. I forget what it was, but he made some sort of play. And then they cut to her, and she's pointing at the ring saying, "That's my husband." So there's a lot of like memes that are taking place off of that. It's like a guy tweeting me when I take the trash out, and my wife is pointing to the finger, "That's my husband." Yeah, okay. Like I tweeted today, me when I cash a bet, and my wife is like, "That's my husband." You know what I mean? So,
0: yeah.
2: I mean, you could get involved in those sorts of things.
0: Yeah, you know. Woo-hoo!
2: When you hit your parlays.
0: When I hit my parlays. No, Denton, I can't get involved in those type of things. Because there's not a woman foolish enough in this world to call me her
2: I guess
0: husband.
2: I'm really speaking to the different sides of Twitter that we are on just based off of our personal lives.
0: Yeah, our Twitter's more similar, though, than probably the listening audience realizes. We share our commander's Twitter is probably the exact same. I don't know if you indulge in the amount of early 2000s WWF that I do. I doubt you do because
2: I do not.
0: That's what my timeline's pretty filled of is that. And now there's this kid. I'm totally hijacking the show here, but I don't know if America's hip to this dude, and maybe Oliver Popular could come back to break with this guy. There's this, like, childhood sensation sweeping the country. His name is Young Rotto. And the brother is, like, 8 years old singing heartbreaking music, dog.
2: Wait, hold on. The heartbreak sensation sweeping the country?
0: Yeah.
2: The heartbreak sensation sweeping the nation. The rhyme was right in front of you.
0: Oh, God. It's late, Denton. It's late. The heartbreak sensation sweeping the nation. Young Rotto. I want to let you all hear from Young Rotto coming up here. He's awesome. We'll get Oliver Popular to spin back from break with a guy, Young Rotto. If you know anything about Young Rotto, hit me up at @nail_BTP. You can hit us up in the YouTube chat as well. Each and every Monday here on Westwood One Sports Night, we bring you NFL Facts or Cap. We also bring you a fresh installment, an L Super Six Pack. My top six week two overreactions. I want you to line up on the phones with your week two overreactions at 310-840-4910. My super six pack plus your crazy ass calls next.
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1: Keisha, I'll never forgive you for what you did to Young Rado. 310-840-4910, the number. Here on a Overreaction Monday edition of Westwood One Sports Night, you're tapped in to the youngest in charge, Linnell Willingham, getting you up to 3 a.m. Eastern Time. It is a Overreaction Monday. I want you to line up on the phones with your biggest overreaction from week number 2 of the NFL season. It just wrapped up with Monday Night Football. Giants and Rams just finished things up. Big time injury news to get to coming up in about 15 minutes. But right now, line up on the phones, 310-840-4910. Give me your biggest overreaction coming out of week number 2 of the NFL season. Without further ado, I'll give you mine. Nell Super Six Pack, my top 6 overreactions coming out of week 2.

0: 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Here's Linnell Willingham.
1: Yes, sir. You heard the big voice guy, Youngest in Charge. 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

0: Let's get into it. Without further ado, Nell Super Six Pack. My top six overreactions from week number two of the National Football League. Number six, Saints quarterback Tyler Shuck has more aura than Ravens quarterback Lamar Jackson. That's my first overreaction, and I mean it. And I mean it. After upsetting the Ravens yesterday on the road, where he scores the game-winning touchdown in that football game. And Tyler Shuck balled, by the way, 27-34, 252 yards and a touchdown. He goes on Instagram, and you wouldn't believe what this Bama did. He posts a montage of pictures, a slideshow of pictures, 9 slides. One of the slides is him and Lamar Jackson, right? Guess what song he posted on the Instagram post? Yeah, my name is Kodak, but you knew that already. For him to post a Kodak Black song over the Instagram montage after beating Lamar? Aura, ladies and gentlemen. New Orleans, you all are in great hands with Tyler Shuck leading the way. Saints are 1-1 and looking like one of the most high-octane offenses in the National Football League. They don't like to play the first half, but in that second half, they're going to beat up on you. That's my first overreaction. Here on Nell's Super Six Pack, top six overreactions. Coming out of week two, Tyler Shuck more aura than Lamar Jackson. Number five, the Pittsburgh Steelers have the worst offense in all of the National Football League. And if I'm keeping it 8 more than 92, if I'm being real, America, that's not even an overreaction. Through 2 weeks of play for the Pittsburgh Steelers, they are 5 of 25 on third down. I promise to God that wasn't AI. It was me. They're 5 of 25 on third down, talking about the Pittsburgh Steelers. They scored 13 points in the opener against Atlanta, just 3 points on Sunday against New England. This Sunday, 3.5 yards per play from the Pittsburgh Steelers. It was ugly. This group's got to figure something out. Think about the chief complaint that Steeler fans had last year about this offense. They did not, you know, push the ball down the field enough. They were not able to create explosive plays enough. Aaron Rodgers, throughout the first 2 weeks of the season, once again, bottom 7 in yards per attempt. They got to get things figured out. The offensive line has been an issue as well for that group, if I'm being frank. But I think for Pittsburgh, the biggest issue that they've got right now is the quarterback. Aaron Rodgers can't move. So whenever the offensive line does break down, right, which is going to happen in an NFL game, Rodgers, really more than any other quarterback in the NFL, he can't fix the boo-boos of his offensive line. He can't create plays outside of structure at this point. They suck on the offensive side. They come in at number five. Number four, Nell Super Six Pack, top six overreactions. Coming out of week two, Commanders head coach Dan Quinn going to be the first head coach fired. The Washington Commanders lost Jayden Daniels yesterday in their game against the Dallas Cowboys. He left with a dislocated elbow. The next 6 weeks is as follows for Washington. Seattle on Sunday, the Colts in 2 weeks, the Giants in 3 weeks. They're at San Fran in a month. Then they're back home for Philly before hosting the Rams to wrap up that 6-game stretch. The team that they have the best shot of beating, I would think, is the Colts and the Giants. Well, they almost beat Philly in week one, so maybe you could say, oh, they can beat Philly too. There's a real shot that Washington goes into that game against the Los Angeles Rams with a record of 0-7. I'm just saying. Now, if they start 0-7, Josh Harris, I know you're as patient as me going through the lane at LA Fitness. But, brother, you'd have to fire him at that point. Dan Quinn, first coach fired. My number four overreaction coming out of week number two of the National Football League. Number three, Nell's Super Six Pack. My top six overreactions coming out of week two of the National Football League season. I can't even believe this overreaction is on the list. My third biggest overreaction, Panthers quarterback Bryce Young is going to be an MVP finalist by season's end. He is right now, if we were calculating votes. He's completing 63% of his passes. He's thrown 6 touchdowns to just 1 pick in the first 2 weeks of the season. And right now, the Carolina Panthers look legit on the offensive side of the football. Now, it helps when you play the Bears and the Falcons in consecutive weeks. Maybe that's why Bryce and the Panthers look so good offensively. But, man, I really watched him thoroughly on Sunday. And the thing that jumped out to me, for him to be so slight in frame, for him to be so small in stature, he's got a cannon for an arm for a short guy. I don't know if he's got a baseball background with him or not, but there was a throw that he made all the way to the far, from the middle of the field to the far hash. And it's like, dog, you didn't even step into it. This was all gun from Bryce Young. I think as we move forward throughout this season, especially considering how CJ started, those conversations of Bryce being greater than CJ, they're going to go from whispers to yells by season's end. He's off to a crazy start, though. I think he'll be an MVP finalist. Kidding! It's just overreaction Monday. Number two, Nell Super Six Pack. Top 6 overreactions as we get geared up for week number 3 of the NFL, coming out of week 2. Deshaun Watson going to start all 17 games for the Cleveland Browns. He balled yesterday. No matter how you slice it, you got to give credit where credit is due. The most impressive part about Deshaun Watson is doing it in the face of adversity. Nobody across the country outside of maybe like his fiance Jill and his mom and dad believed in him. How could you believe in Deshaun Watson after what he's put on tape for the Cleveland Browns over the past several seasons? He balled, though, man. It was a driving force into why they won this past weekend. The numbers don't tell the whole story. 24-30, 238 yards, 2 touchdowns. I thought he did a good job creating some plays off schedule as well. He sucked to start this game, y'all, if I'm being real. He was awful to start this game. He had 3 really strong scoring drives in the second half that really changed the narrative of how he played. I thought it was impressive. Deshaun Watson going to have the home opener coming up this Sunday, I believe against Bryce Young and the Carolina Panthers. So we'll see what happens there. Number one, my top overreaction leaving week number 2 of the NFL season, the Las Vegas Raiders are going to make the playoffs in the AFC. They're 2-0. They haven't really beaten anybody yet to this point, but Max Crosby and that pass rush is humming. They've got the second best pass rush win rate in all of the NFL. That defense balling right now for the Las Vegas Raiders. They beat the Dolphins and the Chargers in their first 2 weeks. So, really not much to write home about. Final hour of power coming up here on this Overreaction Monday edition of Westwood One Sports. Now, we wrapped up week number 2 of the NFL season with a Monday Night Football tilt between the Rams and the Giants. Who won and how? I'll tell you next here on Westwood One Sports Night.
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18: 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Here's Linnell Willingham.
19: Final hour of power. Let's do it. Overreaction Monday edition of Westwood One Sports Night. Whitney Young is in charge. Linnell Willingham, I will get you up to 3 a.m. Eastern time, wrapping up an eventful week number two in the National Football League. It wrapped up earlier tonight with Giants and Rams on a Monday Night Football. We'll break down that performance coming up here in a second. Couple of guys on the line that I do want to get to before we break down Rams and Giants. Dan is in New Jersey wanting to chime in. Dan O, what's going on, man?
20: Linnell, man, what's going on, brother?
19: What's going on, partner? How you doing?
20: Yo, man, listen, I learned a

0: lot today. You know, first of all, I learned there's a big drug problem in this country because all these crackheads are calling up this station tonight. So, I don't understand. Like, there's nobody arguing. Like, the biggest example of your point is look at the game tonight. Who was more impacted by missing players?
1: Yeah. The Giants.
0: Was the Rams or the Giants impacted more by missing the players that we're talking about?
1: The Giants, like, for sure.
0: I think even a crackhead should be able to figure this out. But, like, I don't know.
1: Listen, I guess, man, I opened up Pandora's box when I said it. So.
0: I know, man. It's crackhead nation tonight, man. All over the country.
1: What'd you think about the game tonight?
0: You know, and here's the another point that I want to make. Look, on that first drive where he got hurt, I mean, Dart looked very poised behind the line. And even the play that he got hurt on, that man threw a dime that should have been caught. I don't know if that was Neighbors or Fields that should have caught that ball, but on the play that he got hurt. And Winston didn't throw a ball like that all night.
1: I mean, Winston was horrible. I'll be honest. Winston was god-awful.
0: Yeah, the game was a bore after that, man. I mean, like you said, and like, it doesn't take a genius to figure out. You put a defense out on the field for the majority of the game, they're going to lose. I'm a Steelers fan, and I've been calling you for a little bit now. I mean, I watched that on Sunday.
1: Yep.
0: You know?
1: It's hard to win that way, man. You got to play complimentary football, Dan. I appreciate you as always, buddy. 310-840-4910 is the number. As far as tonight is concerned, and we're going to get you, you know, a full-scale breakdown of the game coming up here in a second. I think for both the Rams and the Giants, you've seen two different versions of these respective teams in the first 2 weeks. I'm curious to know who's the real version of each team. Was tonight the real version of the LA Rams, or was Thursday night in the season opener the real version of the LA Rams, or is it somewhere in between? As I said, their upcoming stretch of play, we're going to find out, whether we want to or not, just how good the LA Rams are. I think the jury is still out. I have some questions still about the defense. Also have some questions about the offensive line too, but we'll see. 310-840-4910. Let's go to Jason out in Green Bay wanting to check in. What's up, Jason?
2: Hey, how you doing tonight, man?
1: Doing good, man. How you doing?
2: Not too bad. A little sketchy here in Titletown, you know. We got some issues going on, but...
1: Yeah,
2: for sure. But, hey, man, about your comparison, I totally agree with you on the Dart thing, but I think it's more just this game. You know what I mean? Like, they were coming off a big win against Dallas, and they were ready to roll with their guy Dart, and it was really deflating. You know, I think you kind of touched on that already.
1: Right? But I agree. I totally agree.
2: Yeah. It's totally deflating, and that definitely makes a difference. But as far as, like, who means more to who, I mean, it's got to be Puka and Myles Garrett, because L.A.'s got championship aspirations, and the Giants hope they make the playoffs. You know,
1: but to push, and so, I largely get your point, but to push back real quick, you're saying the Rams have, you know, playoff and Super Bowl aspirations. Well, the Giants know that you don't make it to the Super Bowl nor the playoffs without identifying a long-term answer at quarterback. So they got to figure it out when it comes to Jackson Dart, buddy.
2: True that. But this is a team, too, that would be happy with 8 wins.
1: No, for sure. Especially in year one of a new regime and a new leadership group. I totally agree. I appreciate you, man. 310-840-4910 is the number. As far as Jackson Dart goes and how long he's going to actually be out for, we don't really know. I did my best to look at WebMD earlier. He's got an MCL sprain, according to Mike Garofalo of the NFL Network and then Jordan Renan of ESPN. If it is a grade 1 sprain, he'll miss 1 to 3 weeks. If it is a grade 2 sprain, typically heals within 2 to 6 weeks. If it's a grade 3 sprain, the remainder of his season could be in doubt, as that normally takes 6 to 12 plus weeks to come back from. Based off of how he walked off of the field, based on the fact that he was trying to re-enter this game in the second half. I think Jackson Dart will be fine. Question is, how much time does he have to miss? Because Jameis tonight looked god-awful. For as bad as Jameis looked, though, if you gave him a full week of practice reps, I know he will look better than that. I'm just saying. Then wouldn't you say he looked like a dude that has spent all offseason as a damn soccer correspondent?
3: He had a great summer, man, and I'm happy for him. But he looked like a dude that had a great summer.
1: Being the FIFA World Cup correspondent. He did a bunch of other things. He was just out and about. He was outside.
3: He was just all over Fox Television, which, again, he's an entertaining individual. I'm sure they have plans for him when he retires, maybe some shows that they want to revolve around Jameis Winston, not like studio shows, like Jameis Out in the Wild. He's set, man, but he looked like a guy that was set. He looked like a guy that was hanging out in Croatia. No, I don't think he was in Croatia, but he looked like a guy that was hanging out around the Croatians or whoever he was around in the World Cup.
1: Did he participate in like Netflix's home run derby thing? Was he a part of that coverage too? Or am I making that up? Am I giving him too much credit?
3: Probably giving it. I don't know. I didn't watch the home run derby a ton. That might be an Oliver question. He's a baseball guy.
1: I'm pretty sure he participated in that too. But the point that Denton is making is well taken. He didn't look good tonight. Is it fair to blame his super eventful summer? Maybe. I think he'll look significantly better with a week's full of practice reps instead of just coming off the bench. But, man, look, the Giants' season is over if Jackson Dart has to miss extended time. And you all can continue to say, well, Jackson Dart hasn't proved anything, hasn't earned anything yet. I get what you're saying. There's not a large track record of success for him, but I'm a believer in what I've seen in the small sample size that I have gotten to bear witness to. There's something there with him. Question is, can the Giants do their best, one, to keep him healthy, and then two, get the rest of the good stuff out of him? 310-840-4910 is the number. Man, Monday Night Football was a doozy. Rams over the Giants, 28-6. And the story of this football game, as we've been talking about over the course of the past 3 hours, going on 4 hours, Jackson Dart left this game in the first quarter with an MCL sprain. As a result of that, the Rams broke their foot off in the Giants' ass. 28-6. They scored a touchdown in all four quarters. Matthew Stafford threw a touchdown pass in all four quarters. Vintage Matthew Stafford performance. He needed it after stinking up the joint last weekend. Stafford, 22-31, 327 yards, four touchdowns and a pick. On the ground, the Rams got it going as well. Kyren Williams, Blake Corum, both splitting the carries. They go for 162 yards combined on the ground. Big-time performance from this Rams offensive line, who had a massive challenge ahead of them. They got punked in Australia against the San Francisco 49ers, talking about this Rams house O-line. They took tonight's matchup personally against Abdul Carter and Darius Alexander and Brian Burns and Kayvon Thibodeau. They took the matchup personally. They won it all night long. Not only getting really good movement in the run game for Kyren Williams and Blake Corum, they also were really good in pass protection, keeping Matthew Stafford upright, giving him the opportunity to push the football down the field. I mentioned it was a vintage Stafford performance. Vintage Davante Adams performance as well. 8 catches, 5 yards shy of 200, America. And 2 touchdowns tonight for Davante Adams. No Puka Nacua. Tay Adams said, yes, give me all of the targets. He ate tonight, man. And this Rams offense looked like they were back in full swing. The question that we've been chewing on all night long, did you really learn anything about the LA Rams tonight? As I continue to sit here and think about it, no. I didn't learn a whole bunch about the Rams. I learned a little bit, though. The one thing that I did learn, and like I said, this could be the byproduct of the Giants' defense just being totally gassed. I learned that this offensive line has got some grit and toughness to them. It's very easy when everyone's dunking on you all week and calling you names and calling you soft and ragging on you. It's easy for a group to not play well the next week. It's easy for a group to let things spiral and have a trickle-down effect to where it impacts you for weeks on end instead of it just being a one-game thing. The Rams came out and responded tonight, and I think the most telling piece of how week one went for both of these two teams was the game predictions from the folks on the Monday Night Countdown desk. I believe it's like a six-person desk. Four of them went with the Giants, and the explanation is they were able to punch the Giants in the face on both sides of the line of scrimmage last Sunday on Sunday Night Football. The Rams just got punched in the mouth by San Fran. America thought, I thought, that the Giants would be able to replicate that game plan. I believe they would have if Jackson Dart didn't ultimately go down in this football game. The impact that it had on the Giants was very easy to see. One, the fact that Jameis Winston had to come off the bench cold. He stunk up the joint. It was just awful. He completed 40% of his passes, 11 to 27. One-hopping balls to dudes. Dudes are wide open, and Jameis is throwing the ball in the damn dirt. I believe if Jackson Dart played in this football game, I believe the Giants' offense would have performed a hell of a lot better. I also believe, as a result, their defense would have performed a hell of a lot better and would have gave that Rams offensive line everything that they can handle. But the reality is, that's how it went. Jameis came off the pine. We don't know the status of Jackson Dart moving forward. We do know this. After getting punched upside the head last week, the LA Rams deciding to punch back here tonight against the New York Giants. 310-840-4910 is the number here on Westwood One Sports Night. Let's go to Jack in California wanting to check in. What's up, Jack? Jack? No Jack? No Jack. Let's go to Al in Texas. What's up, Al?
4: Hey, man, what's going on with it?
1: What's going on?
4: I'm calling you because we had a discussion about Bryce Young after the preseason.
1: Yeah.
4: You talked about how awful he was. I said to you, give me Bryce Young over what we have down here in Texas. Mm-hmm. And you called me, I was crazy.
1: I
4: just heard you say something that him being an MVP voting? Is this the same guy?
1: Were you listening in real time, or are you just joining us?
4: No, I was
1: overreaction Monday. It's overreaction Monday.
4: Okay.
1: So one of my overreactions through 2 weeks is that Bryce Young's going to be an MVP candidate. He's bald to start the season, albeit against two piss poor defenses.
4: Listen, keep waking up, and you're going to see how smart and how good of a player this guy is. Just keep at it.
1: I'm going to. He's made a fan out of me in the first 2 weeks. Seriously. 310-840-4910 is the number. Oh, my gosh. Beast. What's going on, baby? I didn't even see you down there hanging on line 10. Beast, what's up, man? He's been there so long, he might have went to sleep on us. Beast, are you there, pal? Let's go to Tom in Pittsburgh. What's up, Tom?
5: You doing tonight?
1: Doing good, Tom.
5: Hey. I'll be honest with you. I'm not surprised the Rams put up this offensive performance. You know, I'll be honest. I think their line is really good. I'm not going to lie. San Francisco, you know, put boot to ass against them down in Australia. You know, for me, I didn't really think what the Rams wanted to do with, you know, the time zones and all that really made sense to me, but, you know, it made sense to them. But, I'm not surprised at all. Yeah, I'm not surprised at all. You know, Stafford's definitely still got it. Devontae Adams, you know, rumors of that guy being washed have long been dead. You know, I get his Jets tenure wasn't all that impressive, but I didn't believe it for a minute. I'll be honest with you. You know, I really feel for the Giants. You know, I like Dart, but, man, the guy just – he's got glass bones and paper skin, man.
1: Feel bad for him. I do.
5: Yeah.
1: I agree with you. You know who else I feel bad for? I feel bad for Steeler fans that have to suffer and watch that old has-been trot out there week in and week out. 5 of 25 on third down through 2 weeks, pal. Come on.
5: Yeah, nah, man, it's embarrassing. I'll be honest with you. I didn't like the Mike McCarthy hire. You know, he's a two-time retread coach. You know, he got let go by the Packers and was unimpressive enough in Dallas. You know, and frankly, those Dallas teams are far more talented than the current Steelers roster.
1: For sure.
5: You know, I love the Rooney family and how they run the Steelers. But, you know, the past 2 years, they've just been delusional. They think they're just, we're just a quarterback away. Let's bring in Aaron Rodgers to be the highest-end game manager we can find. You know, that's just not the case. It's not the case.
1: You know who the Steelers should have went after this offseason? Instead of Aaron Rodgers,
5: they should have. That's my guess.
1: I would have taken a flyer on Malik Willis. That's the perfect type of quarterback for that team.
5: I just don't even think it would have really made a difference. There's too many weaknesses on the offensive side of the ball. You know, I'll be honest with you. That's the biggest thing is the O line.
1: The line's got to get better too. But Rodgers, if he had any sort of mobility, the line would look better than what it was.
5: Yeah,
1: I don't think they've been as bad. I think Rodgers creates pressure with his inability to move. Yeah. I appreciate you, man. 310-840-4910. Poor Pittsburgh fans, man. Like that's got to be a tough pill to swallow. Uh-oh. Corey is in Baltimore. Corey, hey, man, it gets late very early when you fall under 500 in September, brother. 0-2.
6: Man, let me tell you something, man. I don't even want to talk about them. Nothing ever surprised me about them. What I want to get to is the Rams, man. I paid close attention to that D-line. Let me tell you something. When Myles Garrett come back, man, that line is going to be ferocious. Aaron Donald took on double and triple team. That man is still a beast at it, dog. But when Myles Garrett come back, they're going to be a wrecking. But that ain't what I want to talk about. What I want to talk about, I'm still questioning Lamar Jackson's decision-making, man.
1: Oh, man.
6: That line collapsed around him so many times, and they went against the grain of the game plan that they had against the Colts, man. Look, for that
1: wouldn't run the football. Declan Doyle handed it off to Derrick Henry 5 times in the second half.
6: Man, dog, when I step there and tell you, I don't understand it. I don't understand it. I don't understand. I don't know why he continuously just stand in that pocket thinking he can stand there and wait for them guys to get open. Dude, do what you've been doing. Just take off.
1: He's got a point,
6: man,
1: to prove. Corey, man, think about it. Real talk, Corey. You don't think that he hears the noise about him not being able to win from the pocket and him not being a good thrower? I definitely think that impacts how he played yesterday. I know what you're talking about. You're saying, look, you had opportunities to bail and scramble and you didn't.
6: At this point, check this out. You promised, boy. I'm a Lamar fan. I don't even like the Ravens. I'm a Lamar fan. I'm a Lamar fan because that man is fantastic. But at this point, you done had 8 years already to sit up there and bring Baltimore Super Bowl. You know what I'm saying? So at this point, you need to take it back to high school. You need to take it back to college. Man, do your thing, dog. You got Derrick Henry back there. Do your thing.
1: But I was frustrated at Doyle. Brother, they were up 14-6 in the second half. He handed it all 5 times to Derrick Henry.
6: Not only that, I didn't even see no play action. What is he doing?
1: Man, it was a tough pill to swallow, I would say. Man, hey, real quick before we let you go, you still on the couch, brother, or what?
6: I'm always on the couch, homeboy. I'm not going nowhere until she fire Shane Steichen and Balloon Head, man. I'm telling you, man. They have done nothing to impress me since they've been there, man.
1: I thought they had a chance last night.
6: Man, they show her walking up and down. For a minute, I thought she was in there calling the plays, man. She had a little notepad in her hand. I'm like, oh, no, what's going on? Is she calling the plays?
1: I'm about to say, Corey, I got to let you run. I appreciate you as always, man. Enjoy the day, brother. 310-840-4910. We'll wrap up the phones with Jacob calling out of California. Can you please be a high IQ Rams fan? There's been a lot of low IQ Rams fans calling in tonight. Jacob, what you got for us, man?
7: Hello?
1: Oh, that's not a good start. Jacob, what's up, man?
7: Nothing much.
1: What you doing?
7: The Rams are gonna be cooking this year.
1: Yeah.
7: We're finally gonna have our name on that Super Bowl.
1: Well, y'all just won it a couple of years ago. What you mean finally? Who's whispering? Who's whispering? I hear you if you're whispering. What did you say? I appreciate you, Jacob. Cool. 310-840. Oh. Danny, what do you always say, man? The 2 a.m. hour is known to get raunchy.
3: We have been doing this show for almost a full calendar year. I don't know that I have ever heard somebody whisper to somebody on the phone to, like, give them things to say.
1: He was trying to tell him to get his point across. He was like, tell him I said the Rams are going to go to the Super Bowl.
3: I mean, maybe try some cue cards or something.
1: Yeah,
3: look, man, we take anyone on the phones, man. I know.
1: For sure.
3: Sometimes calling into radio is a weird thing if you don't do it regularly. This is our life. It's not everybody. So I get it. Yeah. But that's a first. We never had that one.
1: That was awesome. 310-840-4910 is the number here on Westwood One Sports. 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About a half hour left to go in the show. Our guy Denton Day will end the show the same way we do each and every night. He'll put us to bed. Coming up, though, since 2020, when the postseason expanded to a 7-team field, when you start off 0-2, it normally means that it's doomsday for you. Since 2020, 51 teams have started off 0-2, 43 teams have missed the playoffs, 8 teams have made the playoffs. I'll tell you the 0-2 team I'm most confident in next.
8: It sure feels like the Chiefs are back. After KC beat Indy, Andy Reid's crew is 2-0. Sorry, other teams. It looks like the Chiefs weren't done. They just took a year off. Westwood One Sports.
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26: 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Here's Linnell Willingham.
1: What it do? You're the big voice guy. Overreaction Monday here on Westwood One Sports Night. Getting you up to 3 a.m. Eastern Time. About a half hour left to go in the program. I see you all beginning to file in on the phones here as you wrap things up. I thought I told you to stop calling. No, I'm kidding. Call whenever you want. 310-840-4910. I want to do this for those of you that are just now getting the chance to join us here tonight. We just wrapped up week number 2 of the NFL season. It wrapped up on Monday Night Football between the Giants and the Rams. And think about the way that both of these two teams were talked about this past week in preparation for this game. Totally opposite ends of the spectrum in terms of the vibes with both of these teams. For the Giants, they were on top of the world. Beating Dallas at home. MetLife was absolutely buzzing. Jackson Dart with a strong start to his sophomore campaign. Cam Scadaboo getting busy. Malik Nabers made his debut. Their big free agent signing. Isaiah Likely, he went off. Harbs undefeated in his, you know, tenure as the Giants head coach. Got it off to a damn good start last weekend. And it got me thinking about, man, are the Giants a legit contender in the NFC for the Rams? Everyone's Super Bowl favorite going into the year. They go across to Australia and get socked in the mouth, right? They get socked in the mouth by the 49ers. And now all of a sudden, pressure's on them. Their backs are against the wall. They're the more desperate team. Why do you look so bad? You got to hurry up and get back out onto the field so you can show America, hey, that was not the real LA Rams that we put on film the other night. They did that tonight. Impressive performance from LA, 28-6 winners. Matthew Stafford, vintage, as I mentioned, 4 touchdown performance. Devontae Adams, nearly 200 yards receiving to go along with two touchdowns. Despite the offensive explosion that you saw tonight from L.A., that was not the biggest story here in this football game. The biggest story was the fact that the Giants lost their starting quarterback, Jackson Dart, to a MCL sprain. He'll undergo further imaging tomorrow, but not a whole lot of clarity surrounding Jackson Dart. Here is Giants head coach John Harbaugh on Jackson Dart. I think when it comes to this football team and how they move forward without Jackson Dart, that's going to be the big question, whether or not it's a grade one, two, or three strain, because the backup didn't look too good. Here's Coach Harbaugh on Jackson Dart.
0: NFL Network's initial report right after the game is a sprained MCL for Jackson. Is that the case?
2: Yeah, we'll know more tomorrow. That's in the neighborhood of it, I would say. We'll get an MRI tomorrow and have a really good feel for it, and it'll give you more information then.
1: So there we go. Initial diagnosis is an MCL sprain. Nothing confirmed yet. Could be worse. Could be not as bad. Obviously, though, Jackson Dart going to miss some time here for the New York Giants. And based off of the way Jameis Winston played tonight, if you're a Giants fan, you should have no confidence that your team can compete with Jameis. He was 11 to 27 tonight. And it's not just about him going 11 to 27, y'all. Dudes are wide open and you're throwing the football in the dirt. You're one-hopping balls. You're throwing into double coverage. No sort of sense pressure. I mean, Jameis looked bad out there. And the shocking part about it is we all are in lockstep. Jameis is one of the best backups in the NFL, so we thought, right? I think what you saw tonight from Jameis was a byproduct of a dude coming off the bench and not getting any reps throughout the practice week. I hope that's the case. Because if he's going to give them another performance like that, Jameis needs to go ahead and hang him up. Go be a coach. You can't come off the bench and play that poorly when you got an MC on your chest. That's just my thoughts on it. The Rams big-time winners in this game. We just talked about Jameis Winston and his struggles throughout the course of this football game. It was alarming how bad he was. Jameis spoke post-game on a why he was so bad, talking about this L.A. Rams defense.
4: What were the Rams doing that was giving the passing game so much issues tonight?
5: Well, they got a hit, so they knew pass was coming. When you know pass is coming, it's very challenging to throw the ball when you know that a pass is coming.
1: Jameis, you my man. You were terrible, brother. I get it. You got to get up there and get a politically correct answer. And that is the correct answer. And I was talking about this earlier in the show. I think the bigger problem outside of Jackson Dart going down was the fact that they couldn't run the football. But I believe the two go hand in hand. I believe if Jackson Dart was in there, they would have had a lot more success running the football. Their RPO game is something that's still a piece of this offense, despite them adding some pro-style concepts. So Dart going down not only hurt them on the field because they're down their starting quarterback and he's just a significant upgrade over Jameis, it hurt them off the field as well. I thought the energy of that Giants team, I mean, totally sucked out of them when Dart leaves. And Cam Scatterbu, to his credit, tried to hype up the crowd in the immediate aftermath of Dart getting helped off the field. And, you know, it felt like it gave him a shot in the arm for a second. But at the end of the day, like, the emotional toll that losing Jackson Dart had was too much to overcome for New York, man. And I think they're a better football team than what they put on tape tonight. But at the end of the day, like, in the NFL, I know we say next man up all the time. Not every team is accustomed and equipped to play without their starting quarterback. You're seeing Seattle have success with Drew Locke because John Schneider, the architect of that roster, has been there for a while, and they've got depth, and they've got a scheme and a plan, right? Not every team is built for it. San Francisco, when Brock Purdy goes out, Mac Jones is able to come in, and it's a seamless transition because of the infrastructure that's been built in San Francisco over the past several years. So, look, Dart going out, the Giants are screwed. I just hope that it's not something that keeps them out too long here. 310-840-4910 is the number. I see a couple of you filing in on the phones. Let's go to Gina in Delaware wanting to check in. What's going on?
3: Hey, good morning. Thanks for taking my call. First of all, I love the show. When I wake up from my power nap, I'm like wide awake listening to this show, and it just makes me smile. So thank you for making me smile early in the morning.
1: I appreciate you.
3: What I want to say is this. Overreaction Monday, my God, three quarterbacks in one weekend.
1: I know.
3: To me, my reaction to that is, oh, my God, I don't even want to throw it out there. What would ever happen to number 17? I don't want to say it. My reaction.
1: If Josh, not Elvis Allen, went down?
3: Well, like I said, I don't want to put that out in the universe because
1: right now,
3: as you know, the Buffalo Bills are hot. Granted, it's only two games in.
1: They are hot, though.
3: But we are looking good. DJ Moore, give me some of that. Keon Coleman.
1: Well,
3: that boy was an
1: underdog.
3: Here's
1: the thing, Miss Gina, on DJ Moore, fingers crossed that he's okay. I don't know what the official word was.
3: Hell yeah. That's what I'm talking about. Overreaction Monday. I mean, the injuries. This is a brutal, vicious sport.
1: But
3: do what you love and love what you do. And I'm telling you, if I could ever come back as a Geno, I'd be playing football for the Buffalo Bills. So listen, may I say this to you?
1: Yes.
3: L.A. Rams, October 12th, baby. Monday Night Football. Buffalo Bills, Josh and company coming to town.
1: I'm ready for it.
3: L.A.
1: Potential
3: Rams,
1: Super Bowl
3: Monday
1: matchup.
3: Night Football.
1: Potential Super Bowl matchup, Miss Gina.
3: My goodness,
1: I'm looking forward to it just like
3: started.
1: You are, my friend. I appreciate you as always. 310-840-4910. Miss Gina was turned tonight.
6: Is that the sister of Mr. Positive?
1: Oh, my gosh. All she was missing was a boom shakalaka. Or maybe she would have said, like, chicka chicka boom boom. Did anybody out there read chicka chicka boom boom as a kid? Am I the only one that read chicka chicka boom boom? That's embarrassing. 310-840-4910. Is the number. Darren is in Maryland. Darren, did you or your kids read Chicka Chicka Boom Boom?
7: You said Chicka Chicka Boom Boom. You knew something about that.
1: Do you know about Chicka Chicka Boom Boom?
7: Chicka Chicka Boom Boom? Nah, not really what's going on with Chicka Chicka Boom Boom.
1: You just like saying it. You just wanted to say Chicka Chicka Boom Boom? Is that what?
7: yeah.
1: What you got for me? What you got?
7: Oh, I'm a 49er fan, and I've been a 49er fan for years.
1: Okay.
7: Back in the day when Jerry Rice and everybody, all them top players like Roger Craig, at the time they was playing defense, I knew he was going to Super Bowl. You know, back in them days, the DiBalo and everything like that.
1: Mm-hmm.
7: And now we had York that came. We had Kyle Shanahan. And with this situation – and like,
1: make
7: like,
1: sure
7: you
1: make,
7: know,
1: get your brother Jay York a Tinder app or something, man.
7: Yeah, man. He was the bad thing about it. He was in a mobile home, a multi-billionaire. You wouldn't think about
1: that. He went straight to the trenches.
7: And people always say, well, Kraft did the same thing, but Kraft did it professionally. He was in.
1: Hey,
7: in,
1: Darren, what you got for us, man? Before you get his hands.
7: Oh, okay.
1: Job,
7: I'm sorry.
1: What you getting on? You good, man? You good? What you got?
7: Yeah,
1: for us,
7: okay.
1: Man?
7: I think the Rams. I'm looking at, even though we was over Australia, and we took care of business.
1: Yeah.
7: We double team Myles Garrett and everything. Yeah. He was eliminated, but Aaron Donald wasn't there. And another thing with this situation, I'm not blaming as far as making an excuse. 49 was over there for a whole week. They was over a week. It do makes a difference when you
1: does.
7: Go to a 17-hour flight. I believe that they said the Rams flew out Thursday.
1: Silly
7: when
1: decision.
7: You go into when you go into a 17-hour flight like that, I went out across the country like that, and once I got to to a country, another country, did like a 15-hour flight. I was so tired. I slept the whole day.
1: Practice and do all.
7: I was tired. Yes, yes. And it's like this: Rams winning their third. They left Thursday. They sleeping all day. Stay Friday, and I heard the game was like it was like in the morning time. So they really ain't getting no practice or nothing. They just flew it over there without any
1: but
7: practice.
1: The whole thing is, I can hear that, and everyone got all the details. That's on Sean McVay, silly ass, and they got to live
7: with
1: the consequences.
7: No excuse.
1: I'm going to let you go,
7: no
1: Darren, because we're up against it, brother. I appreciate you as always, man. Good to hear from you. 310-840-4910. Last two calls of the night. Ray is in Alabama wanting to check in. Ray, what's going on?
8: I think that the Rams are going to win the Super Bowl. I mean, the Bills.
1: Hey, Ray. Do your parents know you up right now, boy?
8: Yeah, why?
1: I'm just making sure they know you hanging out with the youngest in charge. That's all right. I'm here to babysit. That's all good. What you got? What's your biggest overreaction, man? Your thoughts about week two?
8: I think that, they did good against the Lions. They got a very good chance against the Chargers. And, yeah.
1: I heard you bluffed your coverage on the damn call screen too, Ray. You showed cover three and dropped back into man to man, you know?
8: Yeah, okay.
1: I appreciate you, Ray. How did he trick you, Oliver? I genuinely want to know. That is insane. 310-840-4910. I can't believe this.
6: I can't get over how straight-faced he was when you asked him, your parents know that you're out.
1: Yeah.
6: Like, yeah, why?
1: Yeah. Seriously. Like, bro,
6: it's 2 a.m. Like, there's not a place in the country right now where it's not past your bedtime.
1: It's about 3 a.m. if we're being for real. But, yeah, that's great. He's in Buffalo. It's not like he's on the West Coast. He's in Buffalo. And his name's definitely not Ray either. It's probably his dad's name. 310-840-4910. I feel like if your name is Ray and you're like under 30, it's a weird name.
6: It is.
1: It's an older name, it feels like.
6: My dad's name is Ray.
1: Is it short for Raymond?
6: Yeah.
1: Everybody loves Raymond. That was my show. I love me some Everybody Loves Raymond. Keith, out in Atlanta, finishing this up here on the phones. What up, Keith?
9: Hey. Thanks for taking the call.
1: Yes,
9: sir. I just wanted to clap back at you a little bit. Uh-oh. I got an overreaction.
1: Yeah, what you
9: our
1: got?
9: Our Falcons starting 0-2 is an overreaction. We didn't have our best players out there. We're getting Michael Penix Jr. back on Thursday against Green Bay. And I just want to make you eat your words. I'm going to call back when we win this game. And, yes, in Atlanta, we do know about the chicka chicka boom boom. Come on down to Magic City, and I'll get you some of them lemon pepper Lou wings. And if you lose when you're in town, you're going to buy me about 2 or 3 dozen and some other festivities that goes on in Magic City.
1: I'm about to say, man, we can get specific. If the damn Falcons lose to the Packers coming up on Thursday, when I make my way to the ATL, I need 2-3 free dances on you. You paying for my dances, brother. I appreciate you as always, man. 310-840-4910. We wrap the show up the same way each and every night here on Westwood One Sports Night. We finally got here after a bunch of detours and turns. Denton Day, what do you got for us?
6: I'm going to share with you the most hilarious statistic in the world of football. We do it next.
26: It's a reaction Monday. 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
1: The U.S. Treasury quietly released its official financial report for 2025. It appears by its own numbers, the U.S. government seems insolvent. 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

0: quarterback. Stafford sets, side on throw, leaping catch 20, down the middle 10, hash mark 5, Adams touchdown! What a throw and what a catch! 31-yard touchdown for the Rams, who go up early, late first quarter on the Giants.
1: Kevin Harlan on the call for us here at Westwood One. You can check out Kevin and Kurt Warner on the call every Monday night here on Westwood One Sports. Wrap it up, week number two of the NFL season. The Los Angeles Rams, big-time winners over the New York Giants, 28-6. That call from Kevin Harlan, one of two Devontae Adams touchdowns on the night. I mean, what a night it was, too, man, from Devontae Adams. A vintage Devontae Adams performance. 8 catches, 195 yards, and 2 touchdowns, including a 64-yard touchdown in this one. Matthew Stafford, after really not looking sharp last week, after not being very mobile within the pocket, night and day difference in how he looked tonight. 22 of 31, 327. 4 touchdowns. He had a boneheaded pick in this one as well, but you put that to the side. If you're a fan of the Los Angeles Rams, I know there was a lot of consternation around, well, what the hell happened 11 days ago across the pond in Australia?

0: earlier against San Francisco. What happened was they got punched in the mouth by San Francisco on both sides of the football. My biggest takeaway, if I am a Rams fan tonight, you should be thrilled, right, that the offensive line and the defensive line responded after getting hit upside the head last week by the 49ers, right? And I'm going to talk about the offensive line in particular because that's where I think last week the Niners really took advantage of the Los Angeles Rams. The run game tonight, it started with that. Kyren Williams, Blake Corum, getting things going, consistently getting Matthew Stafford and company into third and manageable. I thought they did a really nice job, you know, keeping them on schedule, keeping them on pace. And it honestly, more than anything, keeps them on schedule. That's huge. But it slows down the pass rush of the New York Giants. And if you watch the pregame show tonight, all of the analysts at the desk, most of them, picked the New York Giants, and the reason was they thought this Giants front would be able to manhandle the Rams front similarly to how the Niners did, because why? The Giants front's better than San Fran's. But credit to that front five and the tight ends of the Los Angeles Rams, they put on their big boy pants and they came to play tonight. They took the first punch from New York. They were able to, you know, continue to fight throughout the course of this game. The thing that I'd have issue with if I'm a Rams fan was this fool's goal. How much stock can you put into what you saw tonight? On offense, right, I feel like what you see is what you're going to get, right? That's the expectations that we have for a Los Angeles Rams offense led by Matthew Stafford. No Puka Nacua tonight. So you saw an increased target share for Davante Adams, but, man, as I look at the defense of the Rams, right, you got the debut of Aaron Donald, and if you're just now joining us, man, Aaron Donald, not too shabby, man, in his season debut for the Los Angeles Rams. Didn't play last week across the pond in Australia. Lucky for him. Tonight, though, Aaron Donald coming up big, 32 total snaps, 18 total pass rush snaps. He's faced 7 double teams. Finished with 1 quarterback pressure. He had a TFL, 1 solo tackle, and then 3 assisted tackles as well. So not a bad night for Aaron Donald. When it comes to the way that this Rams defense played, and, you know, on paper, right, on paper they played pretty well. When you hold an offense to under 200 yards, you played pretty well. When you hold an offense to just 3 for 14 on third down, you played pretty well. Here is the thing, and Rams fans, I'm sorry, I learned nothing about the Rams defense tonight. I didn't learn a damn thing about the Rams defense tonight. For all I know, you could still be as bad as the group that you show, or you could be as bad as you show, rather, across the pond in Australia. You were horrible in the season opener defensively. And I have to believe, if Jackson Dart doesn't go down tonight, the Giants score more than 6 points. Jameis Winston came in, and if you're just joining us, holy cow. Jackson Dart leaves this football game with what's being described as an MCL sprain. He'll get further imaging and testing throughout the week, and we'll get you up to speed on the latest with Jackson Dart. But Winston, Jameis Winston, veteran, had to come in Dart's relief. And look, Jameis is somebody that I believe is pretty highly regarded in the backup quarterback community. I know there are some, you know, people out there within NFL circles that feel like he's one of the best 32 starters still. He's now playing the role of backup in New York, and they love him there. He's a damn captain, guys. The fact that Jameis Winston was voted a captain as a backup quarterback tells you everything you need to know about his importance to that organization, more importantly, that locker room. Jameis had to come off the bench today. And Jameis, I love you. Your ass looked terrible tonight. 11-27, 111 yards. That's a 40% completion percentage, guys. Oh, and he threw a pick as well. He was not good. And for that reason, I don't really know what's up with the Rams. I don't know if that defense is back. Damn it, being back, I don't know if it's good. If we're being honest, because in the opener, right? In the opener, you looked horrible. And tonight, you got the benefit of playing against a backup in Jameis Winston. So I don't know what to feel about the Los Angeles Rams. I do know this, though. The biggest takeaway for Rams fans should be what you got from Matt Stafford and the fact that your passing game got back on track, the fact that your run game got back on track, the fact that you were able to protect Stafford as well as you were, considering the front that you went up against. But here's the other kind of saving grace, right? With the lack of support that the Giants defense got from their offense, I don't even think you got the best version of the Giants defense. So if I'm being real, yeah, they won 28-6 tonight. I didn't learn a damn thing about the Los Angeles Rams. As far as I'm concerned, there's still major question marks surrounding this football team in their hierarchy within the landscape of the NFC. If beating up on Jameis Winston and the New York Giants, if that moves the needle for y'all, Rams house, so be it. Your standards are very low. And I'm sorry about that. But for me, look, you got to take me out to dinner first. You know what I'm saying? You got to spend a bag on me first before I just give in to you being one of the better teams in the NFL. Everything is earned, not given in this league. Everyone was licking them like an ice cream cone, couldn't stop kissing them on the ass after the acquisition of Myles Garrett and then Aaron Donald coming out of retirement. You got Trent McDuffie. All arrows were pointing up for the Los Angeles Rams. Then they got punched in the mouth across the pond to start the season. After that, right, I don't know what to believe when it comes to the LA Rams. As a matter of fact, I don't know if I should believe what I saw tonight. See, this is what Rams fans will tell you. Rams fans will tell you, oh, don't believe what you saw last week. It was just week one. We weren't prepared. We didn't get over to Australia quickly enough. They'll build in every excuse in America. And they'll tell you tonight that we should believe what we saw. This is the real version of the Los Angeles Rams. I don't believe it. I think the real version of the LA Rams is somewhere in the middle between what we saw on Thursday against the Niners and then what we saw tonight against the Giants. I have real questions about their secondary still. I have real questions about their ability to consistently stop the run. Why did they stop the run well tonight? Because I know what you smart aleck Rams fans are going to say. Oh, they stopped the run well tonight, Linnell. It was great. Why was it great, America? That's the question. Because the Giants were one-dimensional offensively once Jackson Dart left the football game. So Rams fans, tell me what it is and what it ain't with your group. After 2 weeks of play, I don't know what the Rams are. The Rams got a personality disorder. The Rams need to be on Prozac. Because you know what the Rams showed last week on Thursday against the Niners? They showed that when you punch them in the face, they're going to tuck their tail between their legs and curl up into a ball. You know what they showed tonight? That the hell we're getting punched in the face, they're going to punch first. Which one is real when it comes to the Los Angeles Rams? That's the question that I got. As far as the Giants are concerned, man, this is tough because the momentum that this organization had built, and I get it, it was just week one, but the hope that they were able to instill amongst the fan base, the momentum, the love, that they were gaining amongst the national media, the belief that must have been building and growing inside of that locker room after winning the season opener. It feels like all of that goes by the wayside. It feels like all of that is for nothing because of what happened tonight. And I'm going to give the Giants the benefit of the doubt here. It's not just about Jackson Dart going down, though. Yes, Jackson Dart went down in this football game. You also gave up damn near 500 yards of offense. That's real. Two things can be true. Yes, Jackson Dart went down. Yes, you gave up almost 500 yards of total offense. That's not acceptable if you're a Giants fan. It's not. Now, you can make the argument that, hey, our defense was, you know, put in a bad spot because the offense wasn't able to sustain drives. I can hear that. That's valid. But the reality is, if you're the Giants, I was disappointed. And this is, you know, what tells the maturity or what shows the maturity of a team. Last week, for the entirety of this week, we have been glazing the New York Giants. Their pass rush in particular. Abdul Carter, Brian Burns, Tibbs. Praising that group for how they got after Dak Prescott. How they stopped the run. It's almost like they were reading their own press clippings. They got worked tonight. Blown off the football. The Rams ran it at damn near 5 yards a pop. Can't win like that, baby. You just can't. So if I'm a Giants fan, it's tough. But like I said, I almost give the players the benefit of the doubt and tell me if I'm simping out for the Giants here. Cam Scadaboo tried to rally the troops when Dart went out. He just started screaming. I think for Cam Scadaboo, when you scream as much as he does and you're as rah-rah as he does, I kind of become numb to it. You know, I expect him to do a backflip off the stage or something stupid. You know, I've grown accustomed to that type of behavior from him. He tried to rally the troops after Dart went down. And the Giants are young, so I'm going to give them the benefit of the doubt here. Instead of the Jackson Dart injury instilling life into the Giants, that Jackson Dart injury snatched the life away from the Giants. They lost the ferocity and the swagger that they were playing with defensively. And then offensively, and this had a lot to do with the quarterback play just being horrendous, they weren't sharp. Tough pill to swallow here if you're a Giants fan. If you're a Rams fan, enjoy the win. You're at 500. That's great. You didn't want to fall to 0-2. We know the numbers surrounding teams that fall to 0-2. Still don't know if your defense is real or not. And then for the Giants, how quickly things can change. Life comes at you fast in the National Football League. Less than a week after being the talk of the town, right? Everyone talked about you all week. Everyone was geeked up about you this week. I called you one of the best teams in the conference. I still feel that way. Not without Jackson Dart, though. If you're a fan of the Giants here, are there conversations being had in Giants circles about a new quarterback? Do you guys have confidence that Jameis Winston will be able to keep things afloat while Jackson Dart is out? That's the big question. How long will Jackson Dart ultimately be out? He's got an MCL sprain. If it is a grade 1 sprain, timeline is anywhere from 1 to 3 weeks. If it is a grade 2 sprain, timeline is anywhere from 2 to 6 weeks. Grade 3 sprain, season damn near over, with a timeline spanning between 6 to 12 weeks. Let's just say, and based off of the way he walked off the field, based off of his ability to stand on the sideline for the remainder of the game, and then the fact that he tried to re-enter the game, that leads me to believe it's either a grade 1 or a grade 2 sprain. If it is a grade 2 sprain, and Jackson's got to miss the next 6 football games, as I pull up the Giants' schedule here, right? Their next 6 games, Tennessee, Arizona, Washington, New Orleans, Houston, Philly. Do you trust Jameis Winston during that time period? I don't. Now, you got the Titans and the Cardinals. Like, that's not bad. If there was 2 teams I'd sign up to play after my starting quarterback went down, it'd be those 2. Talking about the Titans and the Cardinals. So if you're a Giants fan, feel good about that. But, like, we saw it tonight. If they've got to play games without Jackson, it's Jameis as the starter. Maybe he'll look better off of a full week of preparation, right? Maybe he'll look better off a full week of prep. His ass looked terrible tonight. He looked virtually unplayable. It's just the reality of it. 310-840-4673. 49-10 is the number here on Westwood One Sports Night. Does Monday Night Football change your opinion on the Los Angeles Rams? 310-840-4910 is the number. A lot of people after week one, myself included, were looking at the Rams kind of sideways because they went across the pond to Australia and got punched in the mouth, dominated in that football game. Tonight, they were the ones who dominated. But they dominated against a team led by a backup quarterback. Has Monday Night Football at all changed your opinion on the 2026 LA Rams? 310-840-4910 is the number. I also want to ask this, as we saw Jackson Dart go down here tonight, which team that's currently forced to play a backup is the best equipped and the worst equipped to deal with a backup signal caller? 310-840-4910. I'll answer both of those questions next. This is Westwood One Sports Night. Whitney Youngest and Charles and O. Willingham getting you up to 3 a.m. Eastern Time right here on Westwood One Sports. 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
4: 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Here's Linnell Willingham.
12: All righty. Number to hit us up, 310-840-4910. That's how you reach me on the talking text line here on a Overreaction Monday edition of Westwood One Sports Night. Whitney Youngest in charge. Linnell Willingham, I'll get you up to 3 a.m. Eastern time. Week number 2 of the NFL wrapping up with a bang, kind of. Rams were big-time winners over the New York Giants, 28-6. Remember, week 1 for both of these two teams, totally different ends of the spectrum. The Giants felt like they were the biggest positive surprise of week 1, and the Rams felt like they were the biggest negative surprise of week 1. Which one was a head fake? That's what we got to find out tonight, but we didn't. Jackson Dart left this game in the first quarter, and after that, it's just really hard to, you know, put any stock into what happened the rest of the way. Jameis Winston comes off the bench for New York and gives them some of the worst backup quarterback play I've ever seen in my life. 11-27 for 111 yards and a pick. One hopping balls to dudes that are wide open, not stepping into throws. I mean, just ugly quarterback play from Jameis Winston. If you're a Giants fan, you may be asking, hey, is there someone else on the roster? Is there a veteran that's familiar with Matt Nagy's scheme? Because this is not it when it comes to Jameis. The tough part about Jameis struggling, he's a captain. So Yes, you're coming off the bench. Yes, it's difficult, but you're a captain. We expect you to rise to the occasion. He did not do that. The Giants scored just 6 points all night tonight, and it was a struggle on both sides of the football, really, for the Giants. I feel like the offensive struggles led to the defensive struggles. I mentioned they gave up 28 points. Matthew Stafford and Devontae Adams really doing whatever they wanted. The run game got going for the LA Rams. If you're a Rams fan, the thing that you should be most excited about, which should matter the most to you, is the fact that, you know, your offensive line was able to hold up tonight in the run game and in pass protection 11 days after being manhandled up front by the San Francisco 49ers. I want your calls on this, though. 310-840-4910. We've seen two totally different Rams teams in the first 2 weeks. Across the pond in Australia, we saw a Rams team that looked like they weren't ready for primetime. Tonight we saw a Rams team that looked like they may be the best in the NFC. Does Monday Night Football, what happened tonight, does it change your opinion on the Rams? 310-840-4910. It doesn't change my opinion on the Rams. And here's why. I can't put any stock into what happened tonight because Jackson Dart was out. And he is such a force multiplier to where their run game was ineffective because Dart was out. As a result, their offense was largely ineffective. And their offense being ineffective led to the defense being ineffective. And the defense was the reason they won last week. Their defense, you know, is the group to write home about on this team, right? That front four is as good as anybody's. That linebacker duo between Edmonds and Reese is as good as anybody's. But when you're constantly on the field, when you're having to play a lot of snaps, doesn't hit the same, man. Doesn't hit the same. So if you're the LA Rams, obviously you want to hang your hat on what happened tonight. But do you just forget about what happened last week? It's hard for me to do that. I believe the real Rams are somewhere in between what we saw last Thursday and then what we saw tonight. Does Monday Night Football, the Rams beating up on a Giants team minus Jackson Dart, does Monday Night Football change your opinion on the LA Rams? 310-840-4910. Scott is in Washington wanting to check in. Scott, what's going on, man?
13: How you doing, man?
12: Doing good, doing good.
13: Well, I'm going to say no. Because week one of the NFL is what they call a lie. Or do you think I'm wrong?
12: I mean, it just all depends. I think it's convenient to call it a lie when things don't go in your team's favor. I don't know what to make of it.
13: No,
12: I know this.
13: But what
12: the
13: I
12: first
13: mean
12: 4 weeks, hold on
13: really
12: real quick. The first 4 weeks of the season, right, looks ugly as hell because of the current preseason culture. So you can say that week one is a head fake, or if that's the case, that week two should be a head fake, week three should be a head fake, week four should be a head fake. You got to pick and choose, I guess, what you can take away, what you can't.
13: I have a hard time with that because there is a team in the NFC West that started with a backup 2 weeks in a row, and they are 2-0. Who would that be?
12: The Pitt Panthers. No, I'm kidding. The Seattle Seahawks, obviously. But if you've been listening to the show tonight, and I'm going to assume that you have been, you're not a fool, brother. There are certain teams that can overcome playing with the backup. There are certain teams that can't. The Seattle Seahawks and this roster that they've put together, they've been building this for a decade plus under John Schneider. So to act as if that Drew Locke is coming in and playing savior. No.
13: No.
12: The reason Drew Locke is able to have success is because of the run game and what Clint Kubiak asks of his quarterback. It's the most QB-friendly
13: and
12: scheme
13: because
12: in
13: the
12: NFL.
13: Defense.
12: For sure.
13: And because of the defense.
12: And because of the defense, for sure. Not Clint Kubiak, but
13: So when we talk about Jameis Winston, we're talking about the 30-for-30 guy, 30 TDs, 30 interceptions.
12: Correct.
13: Okay.
12: You said that, but what did you say that for?
13: Well, your defense should not buckle because your offense goes into a struggle. Should not do that.
12: That happens in the NFL, pal. When you're forced to constantly suck wind and not get a rest and get a blow, you're going to suffer the consequences defensively, 100%.
13: I totally agree. But the Seattle defense didn't do that, and they gave their
12: offense. When did the Seattle defense win the game? Hold on. The Seattle defense, or the Seattle offense, moved the football. Don't say that they just didn't move the football.
13: Exactly. That's my point. Their defense didn't buckle because
12: I don't know what your point is.
13: Their quarterback.
12: I appreciate the call. 310-840-4910. That just frustrated me. I don't get if you all are gonna call in here tonight, have this understanding, and I'll reiterate it here again. Not every team is going to be able to overcome losing their starting quarterback. It doesn't work that way. We're talking about the most important position in pro sports. Don't think that what Drew Lock in Seattle is doing is some norm. It's not. I promise you it's not. That's the byproduct. They're the beneficiary of good team building over the past 5 to 7 years under John Schneider. That's why they're able to play with Drew Lock and have success. 310-840-4910. You know, I didn't really learn a whole bunch about the Rams tonight. My opinion on the Rams didn't really change after tonight. I still have questions about their defense. I think tonight, the reason they dominated, the reason they look so good, you went up against a team quarterback by Jameis Winston. 310-840-4910. Let's go to Jim in Illinois. What's up, Jim?
14: Hey, how's it going?
12: Doing good,
14: man. I understand what you're saying about the starting quarterback for the Giants not being there. But if you're going to say that, what do you say to Myles Garrett not being there? What do you say to Puka Nacua not being there?
12: Hold on. What's the more significant loss, a quarterback or an edge rusher?
14: When you take a quarterback like the Giants quarterback and you're taking him and you're comparing him to Puka Nacua and Myles Garrett.
12: Are you trying to say that the Rams not having Puka and Myles was more significant than the Giants being without Jackson Dart? Is that what you called up here to say?
14: Yeah. Are you kidding me? Jackson Dart?
12: Are you kidding me, pal? Are you kidding me? You're trying to sit here and tell me that a wide receiver and a defensive end have a bigger impact on a team than a quarterback?
14: You're going to call Myles Garrett just a defensive end, and you're going to call Puka Nacua just a wide receiver? They are way bigger difference makers on the field than Jackson Dart. Who the heck is Jackson Dart?
12: Come on, man.
14: Are you kidding me?
12: I want to believe that you're serious. I do.
14: The difference that Myles Garrett and Puka Nacua are going to make on the field compared to Jackson
12: Dart. Hold on. Can I ask you a question?
14: Yes.
12: What difference did they make in week one?
14: What difference was it?
12: What you can't hear now? What difference did those two
14: make in week one?
12: Talking about Puka and Myles Garrett. What difference did they make in week one?
14: It didn't make a difference in week one, and they weren't playing.
12: 310-840-4910. I cannot believe. And maybe because it's Myles Garrett, okay, to make the argument that Puka Nacua and Myles Garrett have a bigger impact on the Rams than Jackson Dart does on the Giants, they can't function without Jackson Dart. It was very evident tonight. 310-840-4910 is the number here on What's Up One Sports Night. That is incredible to me. When you look at the LA Rams and what they've put on tape the first 2 weeks of the season, has tonight changed your opinion on them? 310-840-4910. Because I'll continue to reiterate it. Coming out of the season opener against San Francisco, the way that the Rams got pushed around on both sides of the line of scrimmage, I was pretty concerned about LA coming out of week one. Tonight, offensively, they get back in their bag. Defensively, they're going up against a backup, so it's hard to really gauge it. But they were dominant tonight. But it was against a team without their starting quarterback. And we know the trickle-down effect that that has on a football team. Does the result of Monday Night Football at all change your opinion on the 2026 LA Rams? 310-840-4910. Let's go to Campbell out in Pittsburgh wanting to check in. Campbell, what's going on, brother?
15: Yo, what's going on?
12: What's going on, man? How you doing?
15: Yeah, I'm good. How are you? I was just going to talk to you about another thing, but I'm pretty amazed about your last comments with the last caller in. You're talking about probably one of the league's greatest defensive players of all time and Puka Nacua, who led the league in receptions last year and finished second in receiving yards.
12: We're talking those about guys, a starting quarterback, though, bro.
15: The Giants were a little overhyped coming with Scat and coming with Jackson.
12: No, that's not but hold on, bro. I'm going to let you continue.
15: They get to prove themselves.
12: I'm going to let you continue. Hold on. Jeez Louise. Did you catch that? 310-840-4910 is the number. Holy cow. Anyone that didn't, I almost want to tag you in on this because I feel like I need a voice of reason here. If anyone out there across the country doesn't think that I understand the impact of Myles Garrett, you're nuts. What impact did Myles Garrett have on the Browns, guys? Y'all keep talking about Myles Garrett's impact. What impact did Myles Garrett have on the damn Browns? We're talking about the quarterback position here. For you to call in here and say that Myles Garrett is more impactful and means more to the Rams than Jackson Dart means to the Giants, are you on crack?
16: I'm on crack.
12: You're on crack?
16: I mean, line those two guys up. And if you're doing a draft, line those two guys up. Who are you taking? You're not taking
12: that's not the question. The question is not who's the better player. It's who's more important to their football team.
16: Yeah, but you're overinflating. You're overinflating Jackson Dart.
12: How do they function? They couldn't function without him tonight.
16: Would they have been able to function with him?
12: I think so.
16: Yeah, see, that's
12: why wouldn't they have been able to?
16: That's where you're losing me. Because I don't think he's that good of a quarterback.
12: So you think last week was...
16: You seem to think that one week against Dallas, who's a bad defense, makes this dude a really good quarterback, and I'm not there.
12: I don't think that it's just the one week last week against Dallas. I go back to what he accomplished last year as well. He didn't finish strong, but damn it, he was void of weapons by the time the season was over. He showed in week one and throughout the course of training camp that, hey, there's something there with this kid. There is, and as we're seeing right now with Cam Ward, maybe he wasn't working with the best developer of quarterbacks over the last year and a half talking about his time with Brian Daboll. But I understand how good Myles Garrett is. The reality is you can't take an NFL starter off of a team. There's a handful of them that can function without their starter. The Giants are not. You saw it tonight. It's a night and day. Jameis Winston was 11 of 27 tonight. He completed 40% of his passes. There's no way that you all out there think that Jackson Dart wouldn't have performed better than that. 310-840-4910 is the number. I'm honestly appalled. Didn't you just knock my socks off? I knew for sure that you'd be on the right side of it. We're all wrong here tonight. I can't believe y'all. I get the Myles Garrett thing, though. And I don't want this to get lost in me saying that, like, I don't understand how impactful Myles is. I get it. But in terms of who's more important to their respective team, Myles back, they didn't have Myles last year. They won the Super Bowl or went to the damn conference championship. You take the starter off of an already bad team and you get, what was the score tonight? 28-6, you get that sort of result. 310-840-4910. Is the number here on Westwood One Sports Tonight. Does Monday Night Football at all change your opinion on the Los Angeles Rams? And I want to get into this discussion as well. Which team currently forced to play with a backup is best equipped and worst equipped to deal with it? That's next here on Westwood One Sports Tonight.
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14: A better life with Dr. Sanjay Gupta.
15: You ever feel like you're not getting enough sleep? Well, here's some strange comfort. You are built that way. Of all the primates on Earth, humans sleep the least. That's according to anthropologist David Sampson, who for his new book, called The Sleepless Ape, actually climbed trees to study how chimpanzees sleep. His models predicted humans should sleep about 10 and a half hours a night, but most of us only get about 7. So we are evolutionary outliers. But here's the useful part. Sampson says if you are struggling with sleep, don't obsess over the sleep itself. Focus on getting back in sync with the sun. Let natural light wake you up in the morning, catch some daylight midday, and as the sun goes down, dim the lights and ease off the screens. Or put it another way, before you reach for supplements, try reaching for some sunlight. I'm Dr. Sanjay Gupta, helping you live a better life.
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37: 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I'm a diehard Rams fan.
12: Isn't that crazy? That's why you Rams fans out there, and I'm not talking about you in particular. I think it's the dumbest slogan or the dumbest hashtag in pro sports, Rams house. It's everyone else's house, not Rams house.
37: No, I agree with you. I can tell you if they would have won, it would have been a sour taste in my mouth walking out. But, I mean, going back to your question, without a shadow of a doubt, definitely Jackson Dart. What I would push back, though, is Having Aaron Donald back, that definitely hyped up the crowd, hyped up the team as well. What they were doing with Jackson Dart and Cam Scataboo, it would have been a close one. I think the Rams still would have pulled it off. I love what McDuffie was doing on Neighbors. Quentin Lake was shutting down likely. And once Winston went in, it was a wrap. I wasn't scared at all. Those play actions weren't making a difference. We were crunching up the box, stopping Scataboo. I think the big test for the Rams would actually be when they go to the Broncos on Sunday. If they don't have Puka to stick with the same system, that's going to be a little bit challenging. I think they might still pull it off, but what are your thoughts on it?
12: For sure. I appreciate you. We're going to find out, like you just said, for sure, what the Rams are or what the Rams aren't over the course of the next 3 weeks. They're at Denver on Sunday. They're at Philadelphia the following week. And then they host Buffalo on October the 12th on Monday Night Football. By the time we get to that Monday Night Football game against Buffalo, we will have concrete answers on what the Rams are and what the Rams aren't. At this point, I don't know what the Rams are. I don't. Because in the first 2 weeks of the season, they showed me two different versions of themselves. And the most disheartening thing about what happened in week one is what happened up front along both sides of the line of scrimmage. The Niners running for over 100 yards at 4.5 yards a pop. And then the pass rush getting after Matthew Stafford the way that they did. The biggest takeaway for the Rams tonight, if you're a Rams fan, this is the thing you should be most geeked up about. Your offensive line against one of the most formidable front fours in football not only held up, but dominated in this one. And it all started, right, with the law firm of Corum and Williams. Kyron Williams and Blake Corum getting it done in between the tackles slowed down the pass rush of the Giants. When you're a defensive end, a defensive tackle, and you've got to think about playing the run on the way to the quarterback, your pass rush isn't as twitchy. Your pass rush isn't as impactful. That's going to be the key for LA. I do still believe there are some issues with this offensive line of the LA Rams. How do they mitigate those issues? How do they soften the blow? You get some balance going on the offensive side of the football. 310-840-4910 is the number here on Westwood One Sports Night. As we ease our way into the 1 a.m. hour on the East Coast, we'll continue to take your calls on what happened tonight on Monday Night Football. If you're just now joining us, week two ending with what really was the theme of week number two, starting quarterbacks going down. We saw Jaden Daniels go down in Washington. We saw Caleb Williams go down in Chicago. We wrap up week number two with Giants starting quarterback Jackson Dart going down. He left the game in the first quarter. According to Mike Garofolo of the NFL Network, it is a MCL sprain. How long he's out is the big question here. Based off of what you saw from Jameis Winston, the Giants will not be able to survive without Jackson Dart. 310-840-4910. More of your calls next here on Westwood One Sports Night.
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1: 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It appears by its own numbers, the U.S. government seems insolvent. 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

0: It's Reaction Monday on Westwood One Sports. Here's Linnell Willingham.
1: Yes, sir. 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Week number 2 in the NFL. Wrap it up with a statement from the Los Angeles Rams. Or did they make a statement? See, that's what I can't figure out here. I don't believe that I learned a whole lot tonight about the Rams because of who they faced. The Giants being without Jackson Dart for pretty much all of this football game makes it really difficult for me to buy into what I saw from the Rams. A 4-touchdown performance from Matt Stafford. Vintage performance from Devontae Adams, who went for damn near 200 yards and 2 touchdowns. The run game got back going. They held the Giants to just 6 points. But if you watch this game, you know Jameis Winston was borderline. I didn't want to say borderline. He was unplayable. It was some of the worst quarterbacking I've ever seen in the NFL. Now, coming off the bench, hadn't played in a while, I get it. But damn, Jameis, that was bad. And as a result, the Rams were able to have an easy day at the office, in my opinion, on the defensive side. And it led to their offense getting some easier opportunities as well. 310-840-4910 is the number here on Westwood One Sports Night. Your reaction to what went down on Monday night.

0: football. And does this game tonight change your opinion on the Los Angeles Rams at all? 310-840-4910. Let's go to Don in San Diego. What's up, Don?
1: Hey, good evening. How you doing? How you doing?
0: Good.
1: Oh, man. All right. Okay, man. Hey, listen, I'm not here to I don't know much about Dart. I know he was hurt, so I'm not going to – you're right earlier. I mean, the quarterback position, obviously, is the captain of the ship, the most important position. But overall, it's a team sport regardless. Now, Garrett and Book and Nakua, I mean, those guys are, in their own right, great, great players, you know, respectively. I don't feel Dart, even if he had played tonight, I still think the Rams would have won the game. It just would have been probably the closer score. But I do agree with you. It's the most important position. I just think Dart is – I just don't know much on – I don't want to say much on Dart because I just haven't seen enough of him. Now, as far as the team, there's so many teams out there with just two games that have been played. Man, they're like Jekyll and Hyde. I mean, the Bears. I mean, I don't know. I don't know what – I mean, wow. You know, I mean, so the Rams, I don't really have the jury still out on them, too. Okay. Now, as far as Winston, man, I don't know why I keep having hope for the underdogs, man. I know it's been, what, 8, 9 years the guy's been in the league. I'm thinking one day this guy's going to jump into a game, a big playoff game, and the quarterback is going to go down, and he's going to win the big one for a team.
0: Is that what you really think? Well, if that's okay, the case, brother, I got a bag of air on
1: this. I know you're going to cut me off, man. You know, you're getting ready to cut me off. Man, it's not impossible. It can happen. You've had some journeyman quarterbacks out there that were in the Super Bowl that were rotten quarterbacks.
0: Sure.
1: Yeah, come on, it's happened, man.
0: No, it has. I'm not disagreeing with you. It's just highly unlikely, that's all.
1: Well,
0: I appreciate the call, brother. 310-840-4910. What is – Jameis Winston – and look, this is what's so crazy – and the recency bias that we have when it comes to the NFL. Before his performance tonight, I was really, really high on Jameis. As a matter of fact, I still am. But damn, brother, you got to be able to come off the bench cold and give your team more than that when you wear the C on your chest. That's all I'm saying. With a full week of preparation, I assume Jameis will be markedly better. Not a foregone conclusion, though. He looked rattled tonight. And it's one of them situations where, man, if he's going to have to be the guy moving forward for the Giants for maybe the next month while Dart recovers from the MCL sprain, did tonight do anything to shake Jameis Winston's confidence? Because it was that bad. When you're on the sideline by yourself talking to yourself, and telling yourself you got to be better, that's how you know your ass is playing terrible. That was the reality tonight for Jameis Winston, who we know has a ton of talent. It's just about the consistency. I thought the number one sign that he was playing bad was the reaction of his teammates, man. That was tough to watch. 310-840-4910 is the number. Let's go to Paul in Columbus wanting to chime in. What's going on, Paul?
2: Hey, what's going on, man?
0: What's up, dude? How you doing?
2: I just wanted to tap into this conversation about this Dart versus Garrett and Puka thing. I agree that the quarterback position is the most important position in football. No doubt on that. But I got a question for you.
0: Yeah.
2: I know there's a context to this thing, but right now, do you think the Giants would trade Jackson Dart for Myles Garrett and Puka Nakua?
0: With the You damn right they would, and I would too. Look,
2: exactly. Everyone and their mother would. That's just.
0: There was never an argument about them not being better players.
2: No. I'm taking another step. I'm just saying that just proves you that these two guys are real game changers. Arguing that this you know defensive end, this edge rusher, you know he might be the best edge rusher in the league. That Puka Nakua might be the best wide receiver in the league. When you take those two guys away, that is impactful for the team. I don't care who's under center. You know, it doesn't really matter. You're taking those two guys away. That's really important. You look over at Dart, dude's kind of unproven. I mean, we haven't seen enough about him. I feel like if this was Lamar, you know, Josh Allen, any of those guys, we'd be having a different conversation. But you're talking about Jackson Dart here. And, I mean, we're talking about a, a, a top 20 quarterback, not top 15 quarterback in the NFL.
0: We're talking about a starter, though, in this league, playing the game's most important position. It's the most important
2: Cooper Rush is starting for the Falcons
0: they got their ass whipped yesterday, brother. What's your point?
2: What have the Giants done with Dart?
0: I appreciate the call. This is killing me. Are y'all trolling me with this? I genuinely feel like I'm being trolled. No one's foolish enough to make the argument that Dart is a more accomplished, a better player than Myles Garrett or Puka Nacua. That's not at all what I'm trying to say. But I'll say it till I'm blue in the face. I'll say it till the damn cows come home. Jackson Dart is more important to the Giants than Myles Garrett is to the Rams. That's just the reality of it. 310-840-4910 is the number. I get what Charles is saying, though. No one's going to sit here and try to minimize who Myles Garrett is, what Myles Garrett is. I just think you all are asleep at the wheel on Jackson Dart. And I'm no Jackson Dart fan. That's not at all what I am. But, like, you take the starting quarterback off of any team in this league, more times than not, they're going to suffer ill consequences. Let's go to Steve in Sacramento wanting to check in. What's up, Steve?
3: What's going on, brother? Hey, what's going on, man?
0: I'll tell you
3: right now, man, if Brock Purdy went down, man, you have Mac Jones to back it up, and I got one game for you, and that was a Thursday night football game against the LA Rams.
0: Sure.
3: And one of the gutsiest performances I've ever seen by a backup quarterback ever, and honestly, probably one of the gutsiest performances by a quarterback I've ever seen. That man got beat. That man got his behind absolutely just smashed, and he still pulled a win out. I think that's the one team that we could probably say, yes.
0: There's a handful of them, dude. There's a handful.
3: The Seahawks are in that group too. Correct. They got a little something with Drew Lock. You know what I mean? He's kind of found a little bit of a second win in his career. Now, let me say this, man. You are 100% right. The loss of Jackson Dart is more significant than the Rams losing Puka and Myles Garrett. Period, point blank, end of story. If you look at the score, that will tell you, 28-6, folks, 28-6. They scored two field goals. That's it. Meanwhile, they scored a touchdown in each quarter. You know what I mean? So that means their offense was humming. Their offense was cooking. Everyone was clicking. They were kind of running on. They were kind of firing on some cylinders. I'm a Niner fan, man, so I'm a big LA Rams hater. But I mean,
0: okay, I got you.
3: I see what I see, you know what I mean? So yeah. They played pretty dang good, you know, but I wouldn't say that they're going to
0: Let me ask you this on the way out real quick.
3: Yes, sir.
0: Does tonight change your opinion on the LA Rams at all?
3: No, but I am honestly, dude, scared if they get healthy. If they get completely 100% healthy and they got
0: for sure.
3: Everybody should be scared. And by the way, let me close out on this one. Mm-hmm. The quarterback is the most important position in all of sports. Remember the guy from Die Hard, the computer whiz who was trying to, you know, get into the vault? He was out there saying, "Let me quarterback this thing." It's important, okay? The quarterback is the most important position in all of sports, and you need to have a good thrower of the ball, good decision maker, and just a good head on their shoulders. You know what I mean? So, sorry, it's late over here,
0: Steve,
3: brother. I'm sure it is for you too, man.
0: Steve,
3: have a good night,
0: I appreciate you, man. You know what Steve just realized? He probably just thought, damn, I'm rapping right now. 310-840-4910. As far as what tonight means for the Rams, I think that's just as fascinating of a conversation because – like I said, for the last hour here, my opinion on this group hasn't changed. I feel a lot better about their offensive line. So let me walk that back, I guess. My opinion has changed of LA a little bit. And the main reason is because of what they showed up front with the offensive line. That offensive line being able to handle the Giants' pass rush consistently tonight, I think changed my opinion about them a little bit. But here's the thing. It's like I'm stuck between a rock and a hard place. I think the only reason that the Giants' pass rush was unimpactful is because they were constantly, you know, on the field. Jameis in the offense could not sustain drives throughout the course of this game. So you wonder, right, if Abdul Carter and Tibbs and Brian Burns, if those guys got any help from the offense, how much different does it look? Can I give you all the drive charts for the New York Giants? Starting on the second drive of the game with Jameis Winston, man. I was totally stunned at how bad they were watching it, but the numbers look even worse. 8 plays, 10 yards, 3 and out, an interception after 9 plays, 4 plays and a punt. After the fumble recovery, they don't even punch it in for 6. They go 4 plays and a field goal. In the third quarter, their first drive, 5 plays and a punt. 7-yard field goal drive, 3 and out, turnover on downs after 7 plays. Like, they were awful, awful on the offensive side of the football. And to think that that didn't have any impact on the defense, you out your mind. I don't believe if Jackson Dart plays in this football game, one, the Giants are able to sustain more drives offensively, I assume. And as a result of that, that pass rush of the Giants, that defense of the Giants, a lot more well-rested, and as a byproduct, a lot more impactful. 310-840-4910 is the number. Let's go to Terrell in Tennessee wanting to check in. What's going on, Terrell?
4: What's up, Linnell, man? You forgetting on, about brother? The elephant in the room, man. What What's about that? Neighbors, man? If Winston would have had neighbors out there with him, I think
0: Neighbors returned to the game, though. Neighbors ended up coming back, but to your point, he wasn't 100%. I get you.
4: Yeah, he wasn't 100%, man. And he was throwing the Jimmy Joes and no-hand bros out there, bro. Come on, man. And then you're talking about Dart. I was with the other guy. Dart ain't did nothing, man, for him to be solidified and for him to put on this pedestal. Come on, the other guy.
0: Terrell, it's not about us putting him on a pedestal. I'm just saying it took the life out of the team when he left the game.
4: It did.
0: From a confidence standpoint, from a momentum standpoint, that's their dude. That brother got a C on his chest. They look up to Jackson Dart.
4: They do, man, but, I mean, they look up to my boy, too. But at the same time, man, he didn't have nobody to work with.
0: Terrell, you my man, he looked terrible. You can make all the excuses for him you want. He was horrible.
4: I ain't making no excuses. I watched the game like you, Linnell. Dude wasn't throwing nobody.
0: He was horrible. He was horrible. Real quick before we let you go, Terrell. Real quick before we let you go. Did tonight change your opinion on the Rams at all?
4: No, I didn't. It's still early, man. It's still early. I can't call it right now with them. They lost one. They won one. They look horrible. They look good. You know what I mean? I got to holler me about 4 or 5 more. And we can see what they really are.
0: Appreciate you as always, man. People say the season doesn't start in the NFL till you reach Halloween. We're a ways away from that, but I do know this. As we move throughout the early portion of the season, as we continue to collect more data here in this early portion of the season, there are going to be weeks where teams begin to separate themselves. I think if the Rams, throughout this next stretch of play, and we just went through their next 3 games on the schedule, they have an opportunity here over the next 3 weeks, talking about the Rams, to solidify themselves as the best team in football. If they go on the road and beat Denver and Philly in consecutive weeks and then come back home and knock off Buffalo, at that point, I can say, you know what? Rams house. They're for real. But until then, the jury is still out for me when it comes to the LA Rams. We'll see what they do on the road against Denver. If I'm being real, and let me look and see what the official line is. The line's not out yet. When our friends at the Draft, oh yeah, it is. Our friends at the DraftKings Sportsbook, right now, the Rams are 2.5-point favorites on the road against Denver. I'd be hammering the Broncos coming up. They have the defense. They have the horses on that side of the football to keep up with them. 310-840-4910 is the number here on Westwood One Sports Night. Let's go to Jarrell out in California. What's going on?
5: What's up? Who's house?
0: Rams house. But here's the thing, Jarrell. Y'all can't say Rams house and have that stupid-ass hashtag. When I heard, the word on the street is, it was 60% Giants fans in there tonight.
5: Oh, no, it was great. The energy was great in there. The Rams brought the energy. We did an amazing job.
0: What you got for us, man?
5: 6 yards. Average 6 yards a carry. What Mr. Dart got to do with that?
0: What does Dart have to do with y'all averaging 6 yards a carry? Have you not been listening, brother? They couldn't
5: I've been
0: sustain,
5: listening the whole entire they
0: couldn't,
5: time.
0: They couldn't sustain any drives offensively. So that defense was constantly on the field. You leave the Rams defense on the field for that long. You saw what happened last week against San Fran. It was the same. It's the same thing. Reverse script, right?
5: Well, we know they didn't get no sleep for that game last week.
0: Oh, whose fault is that?
5: We know it. You know it. That's the fault. They didn't get no sleep. That's the coach's fault. We can blame it on the coach. We can blame it on the coach. Sean McVay took a loss there. He made a bad choice, a very bad decision to bring that team across multiple times, two, three time zones, thinking that he was going to play on Pacific time while the 49ers went out there, immersed themselves into the culture, got acclimated, and then they tore the Rams up. They did. And the Rams, we deserve that. We deserve that wake-up call. We deserve that humbling. And, you know, with Dart going out, I'm not going to take it as that's an excuse for our performance today. No, it's the NFL. These are professionals. Next man up. Defense should have held. Defense did not hold. Average 6 yards a carry. Come on. I don't care.
0: It's tough to
5: Eli
0: do.
5: Eli Manning
0: it's
5: was the quarterback.
0: It's tough to do and play good defense, and I appreciate the call. It's hard to play good defense when you're constantly out on the field. Complimentary football, guys. 310-840-4910 is the number. As we roll throughout this 1 a.m. hour on the East Coast, we'll bring you a couple of Monday staples here on Westwood One Sports Tonight. We'll tag in the super producer, Denton Day, for NFL Facts or Cap, and then I'll bring you a fresh installment, a Nail Super Six Pack, my top 6 week 2 overreactions. That's coming up momentarily here on Westwood One Sports Tonight. A couple more calls before we take a timeout. Tony is in Dallas. What's up, Tony?
6: Hey, you know, you're spot on Jackson Dart. He is the Giants aren't built with any kind of depth. That guy that they called talking about Seattle playing with a backup quarterback, you know, your comment about how they're built.
0: John Schneider's been putting that – they've been putting that roster together for the past decade.
6: Absolutely. The Cowboys were still successful when Troy Aikman went down because of the team that Jimmy Johnson built. Seattle's done the same thing. They're going to be successful. My opinion does not change one bit about the Rams, just like my opinion doesn't change of the Dallas Cowboys after this week's win. Cowboys don't have a defense. They spent a lot of money on the defense.
0: Yeah.
6: They still gave up 20 points. You give up 20 points, you're going to lose. Unless
0: they should have gave up 27 if they didn't rob us of that one touchdown.
6: Absolutely. So, I hear your frustration, man. I'd be absolutely
0: I'm hurting over
6: yelling
0: here,
6: at some of these people.
0: I'm heartbroken, man.
6: common sense, you know. It's no excuses with the Australia thing. That was a division game. They're professionals. You want to have a championship team, you got to be that way week in, week out. So,
0: for sure.
6: My opinion doesn't change of the Rams, just like my opinion doesn't change about the Cowboys.
0: For sure, man. I appreciate you as always, brother. 310-840-4910. We'll try to decipher what was real and what was not when it comes to week number 2 of the National Football League. NFL Facts or Cap is next here on Westwood One Sports Night. 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
17: You are the big voice guy. 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Just search Westwood One Sports Night on YouTube. If you want to keep the conversation rolling with me off air, it is at N-E-L-L underscore, excuse me, BTP. Coming up in exactly a half hour, we'll get you a recap of what happened on Monday Night Football between the Rams and the Giants. The Rams, very desperate going into this game, not wanting to fall to 0-2. And the Giants looking to keep the good times rolling after shocking the world on Sunday Night Football in week one of the NFL season. We'll get you a recap of Monday Night Football, Giants and Rams, coming up in a half hour. Right now, though, as we do each and every Overreaction Monday here on Westwood One Sports Night, we tag in the super producer of the program, our guy Denton Day, as he brings us NFL facts. Or cap.
14: Facts or cap, Linnell. 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
23: All right, Linnell, we need the truth, the whole truth, and nothing but the truth. So I got a couple of questions for you. You got to tell me, are they facts or they cap? We're going to start out west with the Los Angeles Chargers. Is this it for Jim Harbaugh? Is this Jim Harbaugh's final year as the head coach of the Chargers, who are now 0-2 with losses to the Cardinals and the Rams?
17: This is so tough, because with a coach like Harbaugh, think about how he got there in the first place. The only reason Coach Harbs is there is because he got run out of town in Ann Arbor. And that ownership group at the time was thrilled to bring in a coach with the clout and cachet of a Jim Harbaugh. They haven't had postseason success, and it looks like the team is actively regressing under Coach Harbs. Still, I'm going to go cap. I think he gets another year after this, but it's hard to say, Denton, because they're 0-2 right now. They haven't really shown any signs of life within the first 2 weeks of the NFL season, and the schedule for them doesn't get harder. The following games are coming up here for the Chargers. Holy cow. At Buffalo coming up this weekend. At Seattle. Home for Denver, at Kansas City, at the LA Rams, home for the Texans, at the Ravens. They're probably going to lose every last one of those games. So can I change my answer here in real time? If they go out sad and lose all of those consecutive games in a row, yes, I do believe they pull the trigger on Coach Harbs. How do you not, Denton, in that situation? You've lost that many in a row?
23: I mean, that's an entirely crazy thing to speculate, because he won a championship. Like, he was the hottest dude on the market. There were a bunch of teams that wanted Jim Harbaugh. And he also can't really go back to college because there is a show cause waiting for him if he does, and that's not going to be very, very friendly. All right, so that's question number one. It's facts or cap here on Westwood One Sports Night. Continuing on, staying in the AFC, the Texans, your Texans, will start 0-4. They're 0-2 already. They got two games coming up against the Colts, who play the Chiefs really well, and the Dallas Cowboys.
17: Cap. No way they start 0-4. If you look at the last couple of seasons for Houston, this is familiar territory for them. They're accustomed to starting off 0-2. Did they start off 0-3 last year, if I'm not mistaken? Like, this has been kind of the norm for them, digging themselves out of an early season hole. The silver lining and why I feel good about Houston is in the first 2 weeks they played two teams that I believe are two of the three best teams in the entire conference, two of the best four teams, rather, in the entire conference, talking about Buffalo and Cincinnati. That Bengals defense has been ridiculous to start the season. And then Buffalo, as we know, Josh Allen looks like the early season MVP here through the first couple of weeks of the season. They go to Indianapolis coming up on Sunday. Say it all the time. You can't fake desperation in a football game. The Colts just got their first win. The Colts will be 0-2 going into this one as well. So both of these teams going to be extremely desperate heading into this football game. Can't fake desperation. I would say the Colts are probably the more desperate team when you consider the job security of Shane Steichen and Chris Ballard. I still believe in Houston, though. I think that defense wakes up and has a coming out party against Indy. They played well last week against Cincy, too.
23: Yeah, there's some people calling for the job of Shane Steichen. I don't know why he kicked there. He shouldn't have kicked.
17: Well,
23: yeah. You got Jordan on the other side and Patrick Mahomes. You don't kick. You don't give Jordan another chance. And they gave Jordan another chance. Kyle Shanahan should have learned that. Facts or cap, Westwood One Sports Night. How about a fun one? The other ones have been not that fun. How about a fun one? Jaxon Smith-Njigba will become the third player in NFL history this year to eclipse 1,900 receiving yards in a season. The first person to do it was Calvin Johnson. He has the record, 1964. And then Cooper Kupp did it the year the Rams won a championship. He had 1947. Jaxon Smith-Njigba, I think, will be number three. Factor cap.
17: He's off to a ridiculous start. 17 catches, 277 yards, four touchdowns.
23: And he plays Washington this weekend, who can't stay in front of you or me.
17: Man, then he's got the Chargers and the Niners. So the defense does get significantly more difficult after this weekend. Well, they got the Chargers. Then they got Niners, Broncos, Chiefs. I'm going to call cap, but not as like an indictment on Jaxon Smith-Njigba or what he is. I just don't think they're going to throw the football enough for him to eclipse those numbers. Coming up against Washington, he may go off and have a big time day. Because I think Washington's run defense is actually half decent. But the next weekend against the Chargers, I think they're going to punch LA in the mouth and just run Jadarian Price and George Kalani a bunch. The return of Sam Darnold is huge for this. But as I said after the season opener, I think Drew Lock is more than capable of keeping things afloat for Seattle offensively until Darnold's healthy enough to return. I'm going to call cap, but it's not because I believe Jaxon Smith-Njigba isn't capable. I just don't know if he'll get the opportunities after this week.
23: There's not a number that is too high for his player prop this weekend.
17: Yeah.
23: There is not Seriously. A number that Vegas would give me that is too high to bet that over. I mean, Drew Lock's job's pretty simple. Literally just throw to JSN.
17: Honestly.
23: I mean, it's the easiest job in the world. Snap the ball, throw to him. All right, final one here. Fact or cap here on Westwood One Sports Night. Caleb Williams, despite leaving his week two game in a cart, will play in week number three.
17: Gosh. He let out a scream so loud, it sounded like he got stabbed or shot, for that matter. Turns out it's just a hamstring strain. We don't know how significant of a strain it is. I don't think he plays this week, right? Here's the thing. It's an important game within the landscape of the conference. You take on Philly. It's a good defense, good test for you. Should he play? Probably not. Will he play? Probably not. I call cap. No Caleb Williams returning this weekend. I think Ben Johnson and company make the smart decision and keep him on the shelf.
23: Memes have been crazy. My entire Twitter timeline at the moment is Caleb Williams memes and Taylor Swift memes.
17: What are the Taylor Swift memes? I meant to ask you.
23: So there was a play last night. Travis Kelce had a great game last night for the first time in like a long, long time. Yeah. And he made some sort of play. I forget what it was. But he made some sort of play, and then they cut to her, and she's pointing at the ring saying, "That's my husband." So there's a lot of like memes that are taking place off of that. It's like a guy tweeting, "Me when I take the trash out, and my wife is pointing to the finger, that's my husband." Yeah, okay. Like I tweeted today, "Me when I cash a bet, and my wife is like, that's my husband." You know what I mean? So, yeah. I mean, you could get involved in those sorts of things.
17: Yeah. You know? Woo-hoo!
23: When you hit your parlays.
17: When I hit my parlays. No, Denton, I can't get involved in those type of things. Because there's not a woman foolish enough in this world to call me her
23: I guess
17: husband.
23: I'm really speaking to the different sides of Twitter that we are on just based off of our personal lives.
17: Yeah, our Twitter's more similar, though, than probably the listening audience realizes, though. We share, our commander's Twitter is probably the exact same. I don't know if you indulge in the amount of early 2000s WWF that I do. I doubt that you do.
23: I do not.
17: That's what my timeline's pretty filled of, is that. And now there's this kid. I'm totally hijacking the show here, but I don't know if America's hip to this dude. And maybe Oliver Popular could come back to break with this guy. There's this, like, childhood sensation sweeping the country. His name is Young Rotto. And the brother is, like, 8 years old singing heartbreaking music, dog.
23: Wait, hold on. The heartbreak sensation sweeping the country?
17: Yeah.
23: The heartbreak sensation sweeping the nation. The rhyme was right in front of you.
17: Oh, God. It's late, Denton. It's late. The heartbreak sensation sweeping the nation. Young Rotto. I want to let you all hear from Young Rotto coming up here. He's awesome. We'll get Oliver Popular to spin back from break with our guy, Young Rotto. If you know anything about Young Rotto, hit me up at @nail_BTP. You can hit us up in the YouTube chat as well. 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I want you to line up on the phones with your Week 2 overreactions at 310-840-4910. 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
6: You ever feel like you're not getting enough sleep? Well, here's some strange comfort. You are built that way. Of all the primates on Earth, humans sleep the least. That's according to anthropologist David Sampson, who for his new book, called The Sleepless Ape, actually climbed trees to study how chimpanzees sleep. His models predicted humans should sleep about 10 and a half hours a night, but most of us only get about 7. So we are evolutionary outliers. But here's the useful part. Sampson says if you are struggling with sleep, don't obsess over the sleep itself. Focus on getting back in sync with the sun. Let natural light wake you up in the morning, catch some daylight midday, and as the sun goes down, dim the lights and ease off the screens. Or put it another way, before you reach for supplements, try reaching for some sunlight. I'm Dr. Sanjay Gupta, helping you live a better life.
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12: Enough. Aaron Rodgers, throughout the first 2 weeks of the season, once again, bottom 7 in yards per attempt. They got to get things figured out. The offensive line has been an issue as well for that group, if I'm being frank. But I think for Pittsburgh, the biggest issue that they've got right now is the quarterback. Aaron Rodgers can't move. So whenever the offensive line does break down, right, which is going to happen in an NFL game, Rodgers, really more than any other quarterback in the NFL, he can't fix the boo-boos of his offensive line. He can't create plays outside of structure at this point. They suck on the offensive side. They come in at number 5. Number 4, Nell Super Six-Pack, top 6 overreactions. Coming out of week 2, Commanders head coach Dan Quinn going to be the first head coach fired. The Washington Commanders lost Jayden Daniels yesterday in their game against the Dallas Cowboys. He left with a dislocated elbow. The next 6 weeks is as follows for Washington. Seattle on Sunday, the Colts in 2 weeks, the Giants in 3 weeks. They're at San Fran in a month. Then they're back home for Philly before hosting the Rams to wrap up that 6-game stretch. The team that they have the best shot of beating, I would think, is the Colts and the Giants. Well, they almost beat Philly in week 1, so maybe you could say, oh, they can beat Philly too. There's a real shot that Washington goes into that game against the Los Angeles Rams with a record of 0-7. I'm just saying. Now, if they start 0-7, Josh Harris, I know you're as patient as me going through the lane at LA Fitness. But, brother, you'd have to fire him at that point. Dan Quinn, first coach fired. My number 4 overreaction coming out of week 2 of the National Football League. Number 3, Enel Super Six Pack. My top 6 overreactions coming out of week two of the National Football League season, I can't even believe this overreaction is on the list. My third biggest overreaction, Panthers quarterback Bryce Young is going to be an MVP finalist by season's end. He is right now, if we were calculating votes. He's completing 63% of his passes. He's thrown six touchdowns to just one pick in the first 2 weeks of the season. And right now, the Carolina Panthers look legit on the offensive side of the football. Now, it helps when you play the Bears and the Falcons in consecutive weeks. Maybe that's why Bryce and the Panthers look so good offensively. But, man, I really watched him thoroughly on Sunday. And the thing that jumped out to me, for him to be so slight in frame, for him to be so small in stature, he's got a cannon for an arm for a short guy. I don't know if he's got a baseball background with him or not, but there was a throw that he made all the way to the far, from the middle of the field to the far hash. And it's like, dog, you didn't even step into it. This was all gun from Bryce Young. I think as we move forward throughout this season, especially considering how CJ started, those conversations of Bryce being greater than CJ, they're going to go from whispers to yells by season's end. He's off to a crazy start, though. I think he'll be an MVP finalist. Kidding! It's just overreaction Monday. Number two, Nell Super Six Pack, top six overreactions as we get geared up for week number three of the NFL, coming out of week two. Deshaun Watson going to start all 17 games for the Cleveland Browns. He balled yesterday. No matter how you slice it, you got to give credit where credit is due. The most impressive part about Deshaun Watson is doing it in the face of adversity. Nobody across the country outside of maybe like his fiance Jill and his mom and dad believed in him. How could you believe in Deshaun Watson after what he's put on tape for the Cleveland Browns over the past several seasons? He balled, though, man. It was a driving force into why they won this past weekend. The numbers don't tell the whole story. 24-30, 238 yards, two touchdowns. I thought he did a good job creating some plays off schedule as well. He sucked to start this game, y'all, if I'm being real. He was awful to start this game. He had three really strong scoring drives in the second half that really changed the narrative of how he played. I thought it was impressive. Deshaun Watson going to have the home opener coming up this Sunday, I believe against Bryce Young and the Carolina Panthers. So we'll see what happens there. Number one, my top overreaction leaving week number two of the NFL season, the Las Vegas Raiders are going to make the playoffs in the AFC. They're 2-0. They haven't really beaten anybody yet to this point, but Max Crosby and that pass rush is humming. They've got the second best pass rush win rate in all of the NFL. That defense balling right now for the Las Vegas Raiders. They beat the Dolphins and the Chargers in their first 2 weeks. So, really not much to write home about. Final hour of power coming up here on this Overreaction Monday edition of Westwood One Sports. Now, we wrapped up week number two of the NFL season with a Monday Night Football tilt between the Rams and the Giants. Who won and how? I'll tell you next on Westwood One Sports Night.
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0: 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It appears by its own numbers, the U.S. government seems insolvent. It's reported that the Treasury shows about $6 trillion in assets and over 40

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0: It's Reaction Monday on Westwood One Sports. Here's Linnell Willingham.
1: Final hour of power. Let's do it. Overreaction Monday edition of Westwood One Sports tonight. Whitney Young is in charge. Linnell Willingham, I will get you up to 3 a.m. Eastern time, wrapping up an eventful week number two in the National Football League. It wrapped up earlier tonight with Giants and Rams on a Monday Night Football. We'll break down that performance coming up here in a second. A couple of guys on the line that I do want to get to before we break down Rams and Giants. Dan is in New Jersey wanting to chime in. Dan O, what's going on, man?
2: Linnell, man, what's going on, brother?
1: What's going on, partner? How you doing?
2: Man, listen, I learned a lot today. You know, first of all, I learned there's a big drug problem in this country because all these crackheads are calling up this station tonight. So,
1: goodness.
2: I don't understand. Like, there's nobody arguing. Like, the biggest example of your point is look at the game tonight. Oh, who was more impacted by missing players?
1: Yeah. The Giants.
2: Was the Rams or the Giants impacted more by missing the players that we're talking about?
1: The Giants, like, for sure.
2: I think even a crackhead should be able to figure this out. But, like, I don't know.
1: I guess I opened up Pandora's box when I said it. So.
2: I know, man. It's crackhead nation tonight, man. All over the country.
1: What'd you think about the game tonight?
2: You know, and here's the another point that I want to make. Look, on that first drive where he got hurt, I mean, Dart looked very poised behind the line. And even the play that he got hurt on, that man threw a dime that should have been caught. I don't know if that was Neighbors or Fields that should have caught that ball but on the play that he got hurt. And Winston didn't throw a ball like that all night.
1: I mean, Winston was horrible. I'll be honest. Winston was god-awful.
2: Yeah, the game was a bore after that, man. I mean – like you said, and like it doesn't take a genius to figure out. You put a defense out on the field for the majority of the game, they're going to lose. I'm a Steelers fan, and I've been calling you for a little bit now. I mean, I watched that on Sunday.
1: Yep.
2: You know,
1: it's hard to win that way, man. You got to play complimentary football, Dan. I appreciate you as always, buddy. 310-840-4910 is the number. As far as tonight is concerned, and we're going to get you, you know, a full schedule.

0: breakdown of the game coming up here in a second. I think for both the Rams and the Giants, you've seen two different versions of these respective teams in the first 2 weeks. I'm curious to know who's the real version of each team. Was tonight the real version of the LA Rams, or was Thursday night in the season opener the real version of the LA Rams, or is it somewhere in between? As I said, their upcoming stretch of play, we're going to find out, whether we want to or not, just how good the LA Rams are. I think the jury is still out. I have some questions still about the defense. Also have some questions about the offensive line, too, but we'll see. 310-840-4910. Let's go to Jason out in Green Bay wanting to check in. What's up, Jason?
1: Hey, how you doing tonight, man?
0: Doing good, man. How you doing?
1: Not too bad. A little sketchy here in Titletown, you know. We got some issues going on, but...
0: Yeah,
1: for sure. But, hey, man, about your comparison, I totally agree with you on the dart thing, but I think it's more just this game. You know what I mean? Like, they were coming off a big win against Dallas, and they were ready to roll with their guy Dart, and it was really deflating. You know, I think you kind of touched on that already.
0: Right? But I agree. I totally agree.
1: Yeah, it's totally deflating, and that definitely makes a difference. But as far as like, who means more to who? I mean, it's got to be Puka and Myles Garrett, because L.A.'s got championship aspirations and the Giants hope they make the playoffs. You know,
0: but to push back, I largely get your point, but to push back real quick, you're saying the Rams have, you know, playoff and Super Bowl aspirations. Well, the Giants know that you don't make it to the Super Bowl nor the playoffs without identifying a long-term answer at quarterback. So they got to figure it out when it comes to Jackson Dart, buddy.
1: True that. But this is a team, too, that would be happy with 8 wins.
0: No, for sure. Especially in year one of a new regime and a new leadership group. I totally agree. I appreciate you, man. 310-840-4910 is the number. As far as Jackson Dart goes and how long he's going to actually be out for, we don't really know. I did my best to look at WebMD earlier. He's got an MCL sprain, according to Mike Garofalo of the NFL Network and then Jordan Renan of ESPN. If it is a grade 1 sprain, he'll miss 1 to 3 weeks. If it is a grade 2 sprain, typically heals within 2 to 6 weeks. If it's a grade 3 sprain, the remainder of his season could be in doubt, as that normally takes 6 to 12 plus weeks to come back from. Based off of how he walked off of the field, based on the fact that he was trying to re-enter this game in the second half, I think Jackson Dart will be fine. Question is, how much time does he have to miss? Because Jameis tonight looked god-awful. For as bad as Jameis looked, though, if you gave him a full week of practice reps, I know he will look better than that. I'm just saying. Then wouldn't you say he looked like a dude that has spent all offseason as a damn soccer correspondent?
2: He had a great summer, man, and I'm happy for him. But he looked like a dude that had a great summer.
0: Being the FIFA World Cup correspondent. He did a bunch of other things. He was just out and about. He was outside.
2: He was just all over Fox television, which, again, he's an entertaining individual. I'm sure they have plans for him when he retires. Maybe some shows that they want to revolve around Jameis Winston, not like studio shows, like Jameis out in the wild. He's set, man, but he looked like a guy that was set. He looked like a guy that was hanging out in Croatia. No, I don't think he was in Croatia, but he looked like a guy that was hanging out around the Croatians or whoever he was around in the World Cup.
0: Did he participate in like Netflix's Home Run Derby thing? Was he a part of that coverage too? Or am I making that up? Am I giving him too much credit?
2: Probably given. I don't know. I didn't watch the Home Run Derby a ton. That might be an Oliver question. He's a baseball guy.
0: I'm pretty sure he participated in that too. But the point that Denton is making is well taken. He didn't look good tonight. Is it fair to blame his super eventful summer? Maybe. I think he'll look significantly better with a week's full of practice reps instead of just coming off the bench. But, man, look, the Giants season is over. If Jackson Dart has to miss extended time, and you all can continue to say, well, Jackson Dart hasn't proved anything, hasn't earned anything yet. I get what you're saying. There's not a large track record of success for him, but I'm a believer in what I've seen in the small sample size that I have gotten to bear witness to. There's something there with him. Question is, can the Giants do their best, one, to keep him healthy, and then two, get the rest of the good stuff out of him? 310-840-4910 is the number. Man, Monday Night Football was a doozy. Rams over the Giants, 28-6. And the story of this football game, as we've been talking about over the course of the past 3 hours, going on 4 hours, Jackson Dart left this game in the first quarter with an MCL sprain. As a result of that, the Rams broke their foot off in the Giants' ass. 28-6. They scored a touchdown in all four quarters. Matthew Stafford threw a touchdown pass in all four quarters. Vintage Matthew Stafford performance. He needed it after stinking up the joint last weekend. Stafford, 22-31, 327 yards, four touchdowns and a pick. On the ground, the Rams got it going as well. Kyren Williams, Blake Corum, both splitting the carries. They go for 162 yards combined on the ground. Big-time performance from this Rams offensive line, who had a massive challenge ahead of them. They got punked in Australia against the San Francisco 49ers, talking about this Rams house O-line. They took tonight's matchup personally against Abdul Carter and Darius Alexander and Brian Burns and Kayvon Thibodeau. They took the matchup personally. They won it all night long. Not only getting really good movement in the run game for Kyren Williams and Blake Corum, they also were really good in pass protection, keeping Matthew Stafford upright, giving him the opportunity to push the football down the field. I mentioned it was a vintage Stafford performance. Vintage Devontae Adams performance as well. 8 catches, 5 yards shy of 200, America. And 2 touchdowns tonight for Devontae Adams. No Puka Nacua. Tay Adams said, yes, give me all of the targets. He ate tonight, man. And this Rams offense looked like they were back in full swing. The question that we've been chewing on all night long, did you really learn anything about the LA Rams tonight? As I continue to sit here and think about it, no. I didn't learn a whole bunch about the Rams. I learned a little bit, though. The one thing that I did learn, and like I said, this could be the byproduct of the Giants' defense just being totally gassed. I learned that this offensive line has got some grit and toughness to them. It's very easy when everyone's dunking on you all week and calling you names and calling you soft and ragging on you. It's easy for a group to not play well the next week. It's easy for a group to let things spiral and have a trickle-down effect to where it impacts you for weeks on end instead of it just being a one-game thing. The Rams came out and responded tonight. And I think the most telling piece of how week one went for both of these two teams was the game predictions from the folks on the Monday Night Countdown desk. I believe it's like a 6-person desk. 4 of them went with the Giants. And the explanation is they were able to punch the Giants in the face on both sides of the line of scrimmage last Sunday on Sunday Night Football. The Rams just got punched in the mouth by San Fran. I thought that the Giants would be able to replicate that game plan. I believe they would have if Jackson Dart didn't ultimately go down in this football game. The impact that it had on the Giants was very easy to see. One, the fact that Jameis Winston had to come off the bench cold. He stunk up the joint. It was just awful. He completed 40% of his passes, 11 to 27. One-hopping balls to dudes. Dudes are wide open, and Jameis is throwing the ball in the damn dirt. I believe if Jackson Dart played in this football game, I believe the Giants' offense would have performed a hell of a lot better. I also believe, as a result, their defense would have performed a hell of a lot better and would have gave that Rams offensive line everything that they can handle. But the reality is, that's how it went. Jameis came off the pine. We don't know the status of Jackson Dart moving forward. We do know this. After getting punched upside the head last week, the LA Rams deciding to punch back here tonight against the New York Giants. 310-840-4910 is the number. here on Westwood One Sports Night. Let's go to Jack in California wanting to check in. What's up, Jack? Jack? No Jack? No Jack. Let's go to... Let's go to Al in Texas. What's up, Al?
3: Hey, man, what's going on with it?
0: What's going on?
3: I'm calling you because we had a discussion about Bryce Young after the preseason. You talked about how awful he was. I said to you, give me Bryce Young over what we have down here in Texas. Mm-hmm. And you called me, I was crazy. Just heard you say something that him being an MVP voting, is this the same guy?
0: Were you listening in real time, or are you just joining us?
3: No, I was overreaction just
0: Monday. It's overreaction Monday.
3: Okay.
0: So one of my overreactions through 2 weeks is that Bryce Young is going to be an MVP candidate. He's bald to start the season, albeit against two piss poor defenses.
3: Listen, keep waking up, and you're going to see how smart and how good of a player this guy is. Just keep at it.
0: He's made a fan out of me in the first 2 weeks. Seriously. 310-840-4910 is the number. Oh, my gosh. Beast. What's going on, baby? I didn't even see you down there hanging on line 10. Beast, what's up, man? He's been there so long, he might sleep on us. Beast, are you there, pal? Let's go to Tom in Pittsburgh. What's up, Tom?
4: Good night.
0: Doing good, Tom.
4: Hey. I'll be honest with you. I'm not surprised the Rams put up this offensive performance. You know, I'll be honest. I think their line is really good. I'm not going to lie. San Francisco, you know, put boot to ass against them down in Australia. You know, for me, I didn't really think what the Rams wanted to do with, you know, the time zones and all that really made sense to me, but, you know, it made sense to them. But, I'm not surprised at all. Yeah, I'm not surprised at all. You know, Stafford's definitely still got it. Devontae Adams, you know, rumors of that guy being washed have long been dead. You know, I get his Jets tenure wasn't all that impressive, but I didn't believe it for a minute. I'll be honest with you. You know, I really feel for the Giants. You know, I like Dart, but, man, the guy just – he's got glass bones and paper skin, man.
0: Feel bad for him. I do.
4: Yeah.
0: I agree with you. You know who else I feel bad for? I feel bad for Steeler fans that have to suffer – and watch that old has-been trot out there week in and week out. 5 of 25 on third down through 2 weeks, pal. Come on.
4: Yeah, nah, man, it's embarrassing. I'll be honest with you. I didn't like the Mike McCarthy hire. You know, he's a two-time retread coach. You know, he got let go by the Packers and was unimpressive enough in Dallas. You know, and frankly, those Dallas teams are far more talented than the current Steelers roster.
0: For sure.
4: You know, I love the Rooney family and how they run the Steelers. But, you know, the past 2 years, they've just been delusional. They think they're just, we're just a quarterback away. Let's bring in Aaron Rodgers to be the highest end game manager we can find. You know, that's just not the case. It's not the case.
0: You know who the Steelers should have went after this offseason? Instead of
4: Kyler Murray,
0: they should have.
4: That's my guess.
0: I would have taken a flyer on Malik Willis. That's the perfect type of quarterback for that team.
4: I just don't even think it would have really made a difference. There's too many weaknesses on the offensive side of the ball. You know, I'll be honest with you. That's the biggest thing is the O line.
0: The line's got to get better too. But Rodgers, if he had any sort of mobility, the line would look better than what it was.
4: Yeah,
0: I don't think they've been as bad. I think Rodgers creates pressure with his inability to move. Yeah. I appreciate you, man. 310-840-4910. Poor Pittsburgh fans, man. Like that's got to be a tough pill to swallow. Uh-oh. Corey is in Baltimore. Corey, hey, man, it gets late very early when you fall under 500 in September, brother. 0-2.
5: Man, let me tell you something, man. I don't even want to talk about them. Nothing ever surprised me about them. What I want to get to is the Rams, yeah. Man. I pay close attention to that D-line. Let me tell you something. When Myles Garrett come back, man, that line is going to be ferocious. Aaron Donald took on double and triple team. That man is still a beast at it, dog. But when Myles Garrett come back, they're going to be a wrecking. But that ain't what I want to talk about. What I want to talk about, I'm still questioning Lamar Jackson's decision-making, man.
0: Oh, man.
5: That line collapsed around him so many times, and they went against the grain of the game plan that they had against the Colts, man. Look, but that
0: wouldn't run the football. Declan Doyle handed it off to Derrick Henry five times in the second half.
5: Dog, when I step there and tell you, I don't understand it. I don't understand it. I don't understand it. I don't know why he continuously to stand in that pocket thinking he can stand there and wait for them guys to get open. Dude, do what you've been doing. Just take
0: off,
5: man.
0: He's got a point to prove. Corey, think about it. Real talk, Corey. You don't think that he hears the noise about him not being able to win from the pocket and him not being a good thrower? I definitely think that impacts how he played yesterday. I know what you're talking about. You're saying, look, you had opportunities to bail and scramble, and you didn't.
5: At this point, check this out. You promised ball. I'm a Lamar fan. I don't even like the Ravens. I'm a Lamar fan. I'm a Lamar fan because that man is fantastic. But at this point, you done had 8 years already to sit up there and bring Baltimore Super Bowl. You know what I'm saying? So at this point, you need to take it back to high school. You need to take it back to college. Man, do your thing, dog. You got Derrick Henry back there. Do your thing.
0: But I was frustrated at Doyle. Brother,
5: oh,
0: I said, man, there's no
5: they
0: were up 14-6 in the second half. He handed it off five times to Derrick Henry.
5: Not only that, I didn't even see no play action. What is he doing?
0: Man, it was a tough pill to swallow, I would say. Man, hey, real quick before we let you go, you still on the couch, brother, or what?
5: I'm always on the couch, home, but I'm not going nowhere until she fire Shane Steichen and Balloon Head, man. I'm telling you, man. They have done nothing to impress me since they've been there, man.
0: I thought they had a chance last night.
5: Man, they show her walking up and down. For a minute, I thought she was in there calling plays, man. She had a little notepad in her hand. I'm like, oh, no, what's going on? Is she calling plays?
0: I'm about to say, Corey, I got to let you run. I appreciate you as always, man. Enjoy the day, brother. 310-840-4910. We'll wrap up the phones with Jacob calling out of California. Can you please be a high IQ Rams fan? There's been a lot of low IQ Rams fans calling in tonight. Jacob, what you got for us, man?
6: Hello?
0: That's not a good start. Jacob, what's up, man?
6: Nothing much.
0: What you doing?
6: The Rams are gonna be cooking this year.
0: Yeah.
6: We're finally gonna have our name on that Super Bowl.
0: Well, y'all just won it a couple years ago. What you mean finally? Who's whispering? Who is whispering? I hear you if you're whispering. What did you say? I appreciate you, Jake. Cool. 310-840-4. Oh. Then what do you always say, man? The 2 a.m. hour is known to get raunchy.
2: We have been doing this show for almost a full calendar year. I don't know that I have ever heard somebody whisper to somebody on the phone to, like, give them things to say.
0: He was trying to tell him to get his point across. He was like, tell him I said the Rams are going to go to the Super Bowl.
2: I mean, maybe try some cue cards or something.
0: Yeah,
2: look, man, we take anyone on the phones, man. I know.
0: For sure.
2: Sometimes calling into radio is a weird thing if you don't do it regularly. This is our life. It's not everybody. So I get it.
0: Yeah.
2: But that's a first. We never had that one.
0: That was awesome. 310-840-4910 is the number here on Westwood One Sports. 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About a half hour left to go in the show. Our guy Denton Day will end the show the same way we do each and every night. He'll put us to bed. Coming up, though, since 2020, when the postseason expanded to a 7-team field, when you start off 0-2 it normally means that it's doomsday for you. Since 2020, 51 teams have started off 0-2. 43 teams have missed the playoffs. 8 teams have made the playoffs. I'll tell you the 0-2 team I'm most confident in next.
7: It sure feels like the Chiefs are back. After KC beat Indy, Andy Reid's crew is 2-0. Sorry, other teams. It looks like the Chiefs weren't done. They just took a year off. Westwood One Sports.
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20: 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Here's Linnell Willingham.
0: What it do? You're the big voice guy. Overreaction Monday here on Westwood One Sports Night. Getting you up to 3 a.m. Eastern Time. About a half hour left to go in the program. I see you all beginning to file in on the phones here as you wrap things up. I thought I told you to stop calling. No, I'm kidding. Call whenever you want. 310-840-4910. I want to do this for those of you that are just now getting the chance to join us here tonight. We just wrapped up week number 2 of the NFL season. It wrapped up on Monday Night Football between the Giants and the Rams. And think about the way that both of these two teams were talked about this past week in preparation for this game. Totally opposite ends of the spectrum in terms of the vibes with both of these teams. For the Giants, they were on top of the world. Beating Dallas at home, MetLife was absolutely buzzing. Jackson Dart with a strong start to his sophomore campaign. Cam Scadaboo getting busy. Malik Nabers made his debut, their big free agent signing. Isaiah Likely, he went off. Harbs undefeated in his, you know, tenure as the Giants head coach. Got it off to a damn good start last weekend. And it got me thinking about, man, are the Giants a legit contender in the NFC for the Rams? Everyone's Super Bowl favorite going into the year. They go across to Australia and get socked in the mouth, right? They get socked in the mouth by the 49ers. And now all of a sudden, pressure's on them. Their backs are against the wall. They're the more desperate team. Why do you look so bad? You got to hurry up and get back out onto the field so you can show America, hey, that was not the real LA Rams that we put on film the other night. They did that tonight. Impressive performance from LA, 28-6 winners. Matthew Stafford, vintage, as I mentioned, 4 touchdown performance. Devontae Adams, nearly 200 yards receiving to go along with 2 touchdowns. Despite the offensive explosion that you saw tonight from LA, that was not the biggest story here in this football game. The biggest story was the fact that the Giants lost their starting quarterback, Jackson Dart, to a MCL sprain. He'll undergo further imaging tomorrow, but not a whole lot of clarity surrounding Jackson Dart. Here is Giants head coach John Harbaugh on Jackson Dart. I think when it comes to this football team and how they move forward without Jackson Dart, that's going to be the big question, whether or not it's a grade 1, 2, or 3 strain, because the backup didn't look too good. Here's Coach Harbaugh on Jackson Dart.
25: NFL Network's initial report right after the game is a sprained MCL for Jackson. Is that the case?
26: Yeah, we'll know more tomorrow. That's in the neighborhood of it, I would say. We'll get an MRI tomorrow and have a really good feel for it, and it'll give you more information then.
0: So there we go. Initial diagnosis is an MCL sprain. Nothing confirmed yet. Could be worse. Could be not as bad. Obviously, though, Jackson Dart going to miss some time here for the New York Giants. And based off of the way Jameis Winston played tonight, if you're a Giants fan, you should have no confidence that your team can compete with Jameis. He was 11 to 27 tonight. And it's not just about him going 11 to 27, y'all. Dudes are wide open, and you're throwing the football in the dirt. You're one-hopping balls. You're throwing into double coverage. No sort of sense pressure. I mean, Jameis looked bad out there. And the shocking part about it is we all are in lockstep. Jameis is one of the best backups in the NFL, so we thought, right? I think what you saw tonight from Jameis was a byproduct of a dude coming off the bench and not getting any reps throughout the practice week. I hope that's the case. Because if he's going to give them another performance like that, Jameis needs to go ahead and hang him up. Go be a coach. You can't come off the bench and play that poorly when you got an MC on your chest. That's just my thoughts on it. The Rams big-time winners in this game. We just talked about Jameis Winston and his struggles throughout the course of this football game. It was alarming how bad he was. Jameis spoke post-game on why he was so bad, talking about this L.A. Rams defense.
2: What were the Rams doing that was giving the passing game so much issues tonight?
6: Well, they got a hit, so they knew pass was coming. When you know pass is coming, it's very challenging to throw the ball when you know that a pass is coming.
0: Jameis, you my man. You were terrible, brother. I get it. You got to get up there and get a politically correct answer. And that is the correct answer. And I was talking about this earlier in the show. I think the bigger problem outside of Jackson Dart going down was the fact that they couldn't run the football. But I believe the two go hand in hand. I believe if Jackson Dart was in there, they would have had a lot more success running the football. Their RPO game is something that's still a piece of this offense, despite them adding some pro-style concepts. So Dart going down not only hurt them on the field because they're down their starting quarterback and he's just a significant upgrade over Jameis, it hurt them off the field as well. I thought the energy of that Giants team, I mean, totally sucked out of them when Dart leaves. And Cam Scatabu, to his credit, tried to hype up the crowd in the immediate aftermath of Dart getting helped off the field. And, you know, it felt like it gave him a shot in the arm for a second. But at the end of the day, like, the emotional toll that losing Jackson Dart had was too much to overcome for New York, man. And I think they're a better football team than what they put on tape tonight. But at the end of the day, like, in the NFL, I know we say next man up all the time. Not every team is accustomed and equipped to play without their starting quarterback. You're seeing Seattle have success with Drew Lock because John Schneider, the architect of that roster's been there for a while, and they've got depth, and they've got a scheme and a plan, right? Not every team is built for it. San Francisco, when Brock Purdy goes out, Mac Jones is able to come in, and it's a seamless transition because of the infrastructure that's been built in San Francisco over the past several years. So, look, Dart going out, the Giants are screwed. I just hope that it's not something that keeps them out too long here. 310-840-4910. Is the number. I see a couple of you filing in on the phones. Let's go to Gina in Delaware wanting to check in. What's going on?
7: Hey, good morning. Thanks for taking my call. First of all, I love the show. When I wake up from my power nap, I'm like wide awake listening to this show, and it just makes me smile. So thank you for making me smile early in the morning.
0: I appreciate you.
7: What I want to say is this: Overreaction Monday. My God, three quarterbacks in one weekend.
0: I know.
7: To me, my reaction to that is, oh, my God, I don't even want to throw it out there. What would ever happen to number 17? I don't want to say it. My reaction.
0: If Josh, not Elvis Allen, went down?
7: Well, like I said, I don't even want to put that out in the universe. Because now, as you know, the Buffalo Bills are hot. Granted, it's only two games in. I
0: they
7: realize
0: are hot,
7: that.
0: Though.
7: But we are looking good. DJ Moore, DJ Moore. Give me some of that Keon Coleman.
0: Well,
7: that boy was
0: here's the thing, Miss Gina, on DJ Moore. Fingers crossed that he's okay. I don't know what
7: oh,
0: the official
7: hell yeah.
0: word was.
7: Hell yeah. That's what I'm talking about. Overreaction Monday. I mean, the injuries. This is a brutal, vicious sport.
0: It
7: but
0: is.
7: Do what you love and love what you do. And I'm telling you, if I could ever come back as a Gino, I'd be playing football for the Buffalo Bills. So listen, may I say this
0: yes.
7: to you?
0: Yes.
7: L.A. Rams, October 12th, baby. Monday Night Football. Buffalo Bills, Josh and company coming to
0: I'm
7: town.
0: I'm ready for it.
7: L.A.
0: Potential
7: Rams,
0: Super Bowl
7: Monday
0: matchup.
7: Night Football.
0: Potential Super Bowl matchup, Miss Gina.
7: There my goodness.
0: I'm looking forward
7: please,
0: to it just like
7: started.
0: You are, my friend. I appreciate you as always. 310-840-4910. Miss Gina was turned tonight.
8: Is that the sister of Mr. Positive?
0: Oh, my gosh. All she was missing was a boom shakalaka. Or maybe she would have said, like, chicka chicka boom boom. Did anybody out there read chicka chicka boom boom as a kid? Am I the only one that read chicka chicka boom boom? That's embarrassing. 310-840-4910 is the number. Darren is in Maryland. Darren, did you or your kids read chicka chicka boom boom?
9: You said chicka chicka boom boom. Now you stopped about that.
0: Do you know about Chicka Chicka Boom Boom?
9: Chicka Chicka Boom Boom? Nah, not really what's going on with Chicka Chicka Boom Boom.
0: You just like saying it. You just wanted to say Chicka Chicka Boom Boom? Is that what?
9: yeah.
0: What you got for me? What you got?
9: Oh, I'm a 49er fan, and I've been a 49er fan for years.
0: Okay.
9: Back in the day when Jerry Rice and everybody, all them top players like Roger Craig, at the time they was playing defense, I knew he was going to Super Bowl. You know, back in them days, the DiBalo and everything like that.
0: Mm-hmm.
9: And now we had York that came, we had Kyle Shanahan. And with this situation, and like
0: sure
9: you
0: make,
9: know,
0: get your brother Jay York a Tinder app or something, man.
9: Yeah, man. He was the bad thing about it. He was in a mobile home, a multi-billionaire. You wouldn't think about
0: that. He went straight to the trenches.
9: And people always say, "Well, Kraft did the same thing, but Kraft did it professionally." He was in.
0: Hey,
9: in,
0: Darren, what you got for us, man? Before you get his hands on.
9: Oh, okay.
0: Job,
9: I'm sorry.
0: What you good? No, you good, man? You good? What you got for us?
9: Yeah, okay.
0: Man?
9: I think the Rams, looking at, even though we was over Australia and we took care of business,
0: yeah.
9: We double team Miles Garrett and everything.
0: Yeah.
9: He was eliminated, but Aaron Donald wasn't there. And another thing with this situation, I'm not blaming as far as making an excuse. 49ers over there for a whole week. They was over a week. It do makes a difference when
0: it
9: you
0: does.
9: Go to a 17-hour flight. I believe that they said the Rams flew out Thursday.
0: Silly
9: when
0: decision.
9: When you go into a 17-hour flight like that, I went out across the country like that. And once I got to another country, did like a 15-hour flight, I was so tired. I slept
0: the
9: whole day.
0: Practice and do all.
9: I was tired. Yes. And it's like this. Rams went in there they left Thursday. They sleeping all day stay Friday. And I heard the game was like, it was like in the morning time. So they really ain't getting no practice or nothing. They just flew it over there without any
0: but
9: practice.
0: The whole thing is, I can hear that, and everyone got all the details. That's on Sean McVay, silly ass, and they got to live
9: with
0: the consequences.
9: Yeah, no excuse.
0: I'm going to let you go,
9: no
0: Darren, because we're up against it, brother. I appreciate you as always, man. Good to hear from you. 310-840-4910. Last two calls of the night. Ray is in Alabama wanting to check in. Ray, what's going on?
10: I think that the Rams are going to win the Super Bowl. I mean, the Bills.
0: Hey, Ray. Do your parents know you up right now, boy?
10: Yeah, why?
0: I'm just making sure they know you're hanging out with the youngest in charge. That's all right. I'm here to babysit. That's all good. What you got? What's your biggest overreaction, man? Your thoughts about week two?
10: I think that, they did good against the Lions. They got a very good chance against the Chargers, and yeah.
0: I heard you bluffed your coverage on the damn call screener too, Ray. You showed cover three and dropped back to man-to-man, you know?
10: Yeah, okay.
0: I appreciate you, Ray. How did the damn, how did he trick you, Oliver? I genuinely want to know. That is insane. 310-840-4910. I can't believe this.
8: I can't get over how straight faced he was when you asked him, your parents know that you're out.
0: Yeah.
8: Like, yeah, like, why?
0: Yeah. Seriously.
8: Like, bro, it's 2 a.m. There's like there's not a place in the country right now where it's not past your bedtime.
0: It's about 3 a.m. if we're being for real. But yeah, that's great. He's in Buffalo. It's not like he's on the West Coast. He's in Buffalo. And his name's definitely not Ray either. It's probably his dad's name. 310-840-4910. I feel like if your name is Ray and you're like under 30, it's a weird name.
8: It is.
0: It's an older name, it feels like.
8: My dad's name is Ray.
0: Is it short for Raymond?
8: Yeah.
0: Everybody loves Raymond. That was my show. I love me some Everybody Loves Raymond. Keith, out in Atlanta, finishing this up here on the phones. What up, Keith?
11: Hey, thanks for taking the call.
0: Yes,
11: I just wanted to clap back at you a little bit. Uh-oh. I got an overreaction.
0: Yeah, what you
11: our
0: got?
11: Our Falcons starting 0-2 is an overreaction. We didn't have our best players out there. We're getting Michael Penix Jr. back on Thursday against Green Bay. And I just want to make you eat your words. I'm going to call back when we win this game. And, yes, in Atlanta, we do know about the chicka chicka boom boom. Come on down to Magic City. And I'll get you some of them lemon pepper Lou wings. And if you lose when you're in town, you're going to buy me about 2 or 3 dozen and some other festivities that goes on in Magic City.
0: I'm about to say, man, we can get specific. If the damn Falcons lose to the Packers coming up on Thursday, when I make my way to the ATL, I need 2-3 free dances on you. You paying for my dances, brother. I appreciate you as always, man. 310-840-4910. We wrap the show up the same way each and every night here on Westwood One Sports Night. We finally got here after a bunch of detours and turns. Denton Day, what do you got for us?
8: I'm going to share with you the most hilarious statistic in the world of football. We do it next.
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0: It is the Drake Toll Show on Westwood One Sports and the Westwood One Sports app. Drake Toll with you from the Savannah Bananas organization, Locked On Big 12. And right here on Westwood One Sports, there's Pete Souza, ESPN play-by-play co-hosting. Addy Bates produces. Laura Jimenez runs the board. And Aaron Donald turns back the clock. Look, you didn't, the stat book's not going to show you four sacks from last night for Aaron Donald. You're going to look at it, you'll see three tackles, one tackle for loss, and think, oh, good game from Aaron Donald. Yeah, it was. If you watched the contest, if you watched the LA Rams take on the New York Giants in a 28-6 beatdown, what you saw from Aaron Donald, there are plenty of storylines to get to for the Rams, who looked like the Rams last night, who were what was advertised for us preseason as this super team. But I want to start with the storyline we carried into the game, and it's Aaron Donald's return, carrying double teams, looking like a physically marauding man just standing there and taking the entire offensive line of the New York Giants. Aaron Donald didn't need four sacks last night. He was a force on the inside, and the 36-year-old looks vintage. This should scare the rest of the NFL. Good morning, Pete.
1: Good morning, Drake, and it definitely should. I think what we saw was, and imagine now, right? We're 4 weeks away from getting Myles Garrett back, so that whole thing probably won't take total shape till 6 weeks down the road.
0: Right.
1: Which, to give some context, speaks to what you were saying yesterday. You don't expect this to be a well-oiled machine of an organization or football team till maybe late October, mid-November, right? This is the kind of veteran group we have. But what Aaron Donald brings you is what every NFL team needs to win a Super Bowl. And we saw the Seahawks do it last year. And it's basically the way that they beat the Patriots. It is rushing four down linemen and dropping seven guys in coverage. You take your chances with blitzes. Obviously, you feel that out over the course of a week preparing for a team or a matchup that looks favorable. Okay, that's fine. But the overarching point is, if you can rush four defensive linemen and drop seven in coverage, and you have a talent-laden roster like the Rams do, you're in very good shape. And the reason I would be so excited if I was a Rams fan this morning is because he played 60% of the plays, defensive plays, in the first quarter, which to me lets us know, okay, when this guy's fresh, like, he's going to play 60 to 70%. And we talked about that in July when we were mulling over his possible comeback. Like, Aaron Donald's not coming back to be Von Miller, right? Like, to sit on the sidelines with the cowboy hat on.
0: Yeah.
1: Like,
0: yeah.
1: You know, like, Aaron Donald's coming back to wreak havoc. And last night, three tackles, one TFL, and a lot of presence –

0: fingerprints all over the football game.
1: We were told that Donald will play 30 snaps last night. That was his pitch count. 32 snaps, 14 run snaps, 18 pass snaps. Listen to this from Ben Solak. 0.75 seconds get off time. That's the third fastest of any defensive tackle this season. He is 35 years old and has been retired for the last 3 years. And he's faster off the ball than almost anyone else in the National Football League. And he just got back. Pete, you said it off the air. I'm going to expose you a bit here. You're like, I'm not one for victory laps, but this might be the morning. I saw you were arching the shoulders up a little bit. You were swinging them around. You were relocating them, Malik Nabers style, who is okay and returned to the game last night after he said he popped his shoulder back in. You were getting those arms ready. Is it victory lap time?
0: Well, I told you guys this, and I told everybody this, and I had this visceral gut instinct that the Rams were treating Australia like a preseason game that they really almost had no passion about. And we saw it in their travel. We saw it in the party members they left behind, including Aaron Donald. That was a sports science masterclass, right? They basically went 10 toes down in Australia and then headed back to America, really disrupting none of, you know, the way that the sports science says, none of their sleep, right? They didn't disturb their eating. They didn't disturb some of their, honestly, like blood flow. All this stuff is paramount to try to watch when you take these continental flights. And they get home, right, after getting their rear ends kicked by the 49ers, in which they don't show you a lot on offense. It felt like they were there just checking a box. Getting home healthy was a win for this team, and they did that. And now they are back to being the Rams. The playbook opened up, in particular, Matthew Stafford. He threw for 330 yards last night, you know, as compared to 155 yards on 27 attempts in his first game, in that first game in Australia against the 49ers. They knew that they were going to lose that game against San Francisco. They were willing to pay the price, and that price they were willing to pay seemed to have worked out just fine. If you noticed it, and we'll play some of the sound. Did you hear Mike after the game, Sean McVay, like what he said on the mic? Like he was almost jovial. There was joy coming out of him. It was almost as though this worked. I was right. Like, because I'm sure over the course of returning to Australia and playing this first game, like any big coach has, or any big coach will deal with, because he is a human being, there's doubts. Like, man, are we as good as I thought we were? Are we going to be able to pull this off? But last night, the plan was executed to perfection, and my man was peacocking after the game. And kudos to him, and kudos to me. And like I said here yesterday, if they were going to win last night, the key was going to be Kyron Williams, and the running game. And they ran the ball 25 times for like 170 yards. And the Rams are back, baby. The Rams are back. They're not only back in America, but now they are back to the, like, literally the center of gravity in the NFL.
1: You mentioned McVay postgame last night being jovial. Here is Sean McVay on Australia's loss being his fault, but he kind of says this in jest, Sean.
2: Yeah, I think, sometimes you win, sometimes you learn. And, you know, sometimes you have a dumbass coach that, you know, makes travel plans that put you in a bad spot. So, there you go. That's what I'm talking about.
1: And he hits the podium.
0: Is that the Laugh Factory?
1: And he struts out.
0: When have you heard press respond to a joke like that since Arch Manning, I guess? Yeah, that was the last time.
1: Hold on, Pete. I want to play the sound again, but I want you to picture Sean McVay is a small rat in a suit. He's got a cigar hanging out of his mouth. He's at the Laugh Factory. All right, Laura, Sean McVay, please, one more time.
2: Yeah, I think, sometimes you win, sometimes you learn. And, you know, sometimes you have a dumbass coach that, you know, makes travel plans that put you in a bad spot. So, there you go. That's what I'm talking about.
0: Dude, where did they get that laugh track? Is that real people? Laura, can we please play that one more time? Can we play one more time? Please, yeah, listen to this laugh.
2: Sometimes you win, sometimes you learn. And, you know, sometimes you have a dumbass coach that, you know, makes travel plans that put you in a bad spot. So, there you go. That's what I'm talking about.
1: What? It's like a peak size
0: conference.
1: It's like a a Seinfeld episode. It's a really good Seinfeld episode.
0: No, but honestly, Drake, I'm not letting you in on something. I never want to talk to you or our listeners or people that watch.
1: Oh man,
0: like I'm coming from on high. But like, do you hear that? Like, he is literally like winking and nodding to all the members of the media who knew what he was doing in Australia. He basically threw the game,
1: right,
0: and he's telling you as much on the back end of a victory. And he's kind of saying, munching on that cigar, right, the little mouse in the suit, I told you guys, and we're just fine. That is a promise from me to you. And I said it here 2 weeks ago, and I'm saying it again today. That Australia nonsense, now the Cowboys are going to Brazil. I'm dying to see how they're going to handle that, because that is the next story, right? Because the Cowboys, they need to win every game, and that's their mentality. I don't know that they're as shrewd as the Los Angeles Rams are. Because what the Rams pulled off, you have to really get all the noise out. You have to have a plan. You have to stick to it. You have to believe in it. You have to go through the valleys of losing that game. Everybody saying you suck. You come back home to America. There's a lot of noise. And you have to assure everybody, we just got to stick with the plan. And sticking with the plan looks like a 28-6 home win last night on Monday Night Football. And the last note that I will say is that this is a really good football team. And kudos to Sean McVay. And in a couple years, we will see not a team even mess around like this and dress it up. They will see a coach or a general manager go Greg Popovich and be like, we are not sending our first stringers to Australia. Let's have a chat, Roger Goodell. How much are you going to fine us?
1: So your biggest takeaway here is less the Rams beating the Giants, which, by the way, we all intents and purposes, 4 months ago, you say, hey, Drake, you're going to open the show after the Rams play the New York Giants. What's it going to look like? We're probably not talking much Giants. It's probably a lot of, the Rams wanted a blowout last night. This was what was supposed to happen 4 months ago, 2 months ago. Last night, I picked the Giants because the Rams injury issues, and it turns out that wasn't Puka Nacua leaving the game left Devontae Adams to run free as this young, spry kid, and that ultimately the loss of Myles Garrett was supplemented by Aaron Donald, who looked young, who looked youthful. So the main takeaway, what I'm hearing is Rams blow out Giants, and we haven't even gotten to the biggest storyline for the Giants. We will in the second segment. It's coming up. Rams blow out Giants. Rams showcase the rest of the NFL. Protest, effectively protest going overseas and playing in Australia. That's the takeaway here.
0: Yeah, 100% is, because there's no denying it. Like, I'm surprised the story isn't more so. The Rams knew exactly what they were doing when they went to Los Angeles, and everybody that was taking a huge dump on Sean McVay and the organization and Les Snead about their travel and how stupid they were. No. We were the stupid ones. Like, don't you guys see here? Like, and I hate to use this cliche, but it's chess. It's not checkers, dude. Like, there's a long-term vision. They were willing to sacrifice that game for the rest of their season. And it's worked beautifully. You heard, could you imagine if Aaron Donald didn't get announced at home last night because he got hurt in Australia, or he wasn't 110%? What if he only played 20 snaps or 10 snaps because he was still recovering? That's not what happened. The team's at full throttle, and their plan worked.
1: So if you use the word sacrificed, in essence, the Rams knew they were going to lose in Australia.
0: Yes, I think they thought they had a puncher's chance, but I definitely believe if the season was riding on that game, that trip would have looked a hell of a lot different, bro. A hell of a lot different.
1: Right. Losing was not an issue for them, is what we should. Maybe that's the clarification. They weren't trying to lose, but it wasn't going to be a problem for them. Look, I want you to chime in. 310-840-4910. Were the Rams okay with losing in Australia? 310-840-4910. That's the case that we're making.
0: I just told you they were.
1: I know you did. Can we not give the people a chance to call or text the show? It's America's show.
0: Right.
1: Okay.
2: There you go.
1: But that's wild. That is wild. The pushback. Dude, the only
0: if
1: pushback.
0: Only I could have made girls laugh like Sean McVay when I was younger. I would have been in the best shape ever. You know.
1: He's the little mouse. I'm sorry, I said rat earlier. It's more of a mouse. It's more of a Stuart Little situation with the suit going on. The only pushback that I have is the 49ers. They're the ones that prepared to win the game in Australia. They went, they were there for a week and a half, and they won the game going away 27-7. The 49ers won 35-13 this week. Like it yeah, worked out the, for both teams.
0: Yes, you're right, and that's a fair pushback. I'm not going to be like a bonehead.
1: You know, it's like the 49ers, they went full throttle for Australia, and it didn't derail them. They didn't lose.
0: It didn't, and they have more injuries and more concerns than the Rams do, right? As far as like Kevin guy's healthy and stuff. I think the one thing you point out with them is they played the Dolphins, and the Dolphins are just so bad. They're so bad.
1: Yeah, well, excuse me, but the Giants didn't have a quarterback last night. When there are 10 guys on off.
0: They had Jameis, dude. And tell me for a moment you weren't.
1: I know
0: tell
1: why
0: me
1: you
0: for
1: paused.
0: A moment.
1: I know why you paused, because you knew how stupid it was going to sound. Because you knew how
0: tell
1: silly
0: me for
1: it was
0: a minute,
1: going to sound.
0: But tell me for a minute, Drake, and anybody listening to this all over the country, there was a moment last night. If you're driving to work right now, you know what I'm talking about, where you thought, oh, is this going to be the Jameis game?
1: I hate
0: for,
1: that
0: for
1: right.
0: a second.
1: I hate that he's right. Yep.
0: And,
1: right,
0: and then you were like, no, it's not. No, it's definitely. We all want Jameis Winston to succeed. We just do. And we get a kick out of him. And boy, when they had the ball in the red zone and he rolled left, and Troy Aikman illustrated that there was literally like 2 acres in front of him, and he decided to airmare the ball through the back of the end zone. And then the next play, he had a guy open. And, you know, he put it in the fifth row and he hit the bowl. You know, it's like, all right, this is not going to be the Jameis game. The Giants are in trouble.
1: Now, but I'm with you. I was waiting for, because Marcus Mariota played pretty well for the Commanders against the Cowboys. It's not like the Commanders were ever in a position to win that game because of Mariota, but he wasn't bad. He had this comparable numbers to Jaden Daniels before Jaden Daniels, the starting quarterback for the Commanders, went out of their game on Sunday. I'm sitting there waiting for a Gardner Minshew moment. Here it is. This is Jameis Winston legacy. He's back. But instead, the game falls apart for the New York Giants. And how much did that play into it? Did the Rams only blow out the New York Giants because they had 10 men on offense and lacked a quarterback altogether? We'll answer that next. This is the Drake Toll Show. You know, Clutch Parlays has been a brand new invention in my life. And I feel like, so here's the deal with sports betting. I love to throw money on college football, on Major League Baseball. Problem with it, I'm not very good until now. 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Take, for example, tonight. I'm gonna give this to you. I'm gonna give you one here. Tonight, I'm going to ride the Colorado Rockies +1.5 against the Diamondbacks and the St. Louis Cardinals +1.5 against the Pirates at 31.8% confidence. 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
27: Woohoo!
1: The New York Giants, huh? 28-6 last night at the hands of the LA Rams. An absolute blowout in SoFi Stadium. But you can't judge them off this. Their quarterback last night was Jameis Winston. And not vintage Jameis Winston, who threw 30 touchdowns and 30 interceptions. Not fun Jameis Winston. We're like, oh, yeah, he did it. He threw a pick, but then he threw a 60-yard bomb. No, just ass, just bad, really not good Jameis Winston. He was 11 for 27.
0: I like how you slipped ass in there and then retreated on it real quick. Yeah. But it is what it is, dude.
1: Yeah, QBR of 17.2. If your QBR is an ACT score, that's a problem. If your QBR is half an ACT score, it's even more of a problem. His quarterback rating was 37.7. If that's an ACT score, we should fire you from the NFL. He was 11 for 27, 111 yards, and an interception last night. Immobile, couldn't throw. The Rams, not only were the Rams able to sell out against the run, the Giants were playing from behind all games. They couldn't run the football. So Cam Scatabu finishes 12 for 36, and it was an altogether disaster for the Giants offense that also lost Malik Nabers for a portion of this game. Their star wide receiver won with a mysterious shoulder injury that he would return to the game from, and he shouldn't have returned. The game was already out of hand. But Jackson Dart goes 3 for 5, and then, bang, knee injury. And instantly, you did this. This is your fault. All I get now on Twitter is the doctors. I have like 9 doctors that pull up in my algorithm that are, oh, saw the injury. His ACL's gone. He's torn. He's done forever. And turns out the Giants avoided disaster, an MCL sprain last night for Jackson Dart. But losing him for the football game showed you what the Giants are without Jackson Dart. And that's a bad football team. That he's the straw that stirs the drink. I'm ready to crown Jackson Dart as that good of a quarterback. He was the catalyst to the Giants looking competent last season, and he looked great against the Cowboys a week ago. Granted, the Rams' defense is a lot better than Dallas, but without Jackson Dart, I have no faith in the New York Giants at all.
0: Look, I think Mike Bloomberg, or Bloom, who is it? Wait, what's his name again? Their offensive line coach, under their quarterbacks coach, is Mike Blomgren, right? And Matt Nagy's our offensive coordinator. So I can just hear Matt Nagy over the headset. Like, he definitely was asking somebody last night, like, what the hell's this guy been doing? Like, looking at Jameis Winston on the field. I'm telling you. There was like a snide. There was a snide remark.
1: Well, somebody tweeted and said, Jameis Winston, the FIFA World Cup correspondent? Like, yeah, that is what he's been doing the entire summer.
0: Like, he has not been in the playbook. That's just an assumption. He gives you, like, a burst of energy when he goes into the game. But I'll tell you this, and I guess the early returns are that Jackson Dart could miss, what, like 4 weeks maybe?
1: Yeah, is that 4 to 6 is the early MCL sprain. So, I mean, it looks like 6 to be safe. 4 is in there.
0: So now you're John Harbaugh, okay? I'm gonna turn this over to you. What do you do? Do you go potentially 6 weeks with Jameis Winston, who honestly is, and what John Harbaugh is building in New York? You don't need this backup quarterback to win you games, but you don't need him to lose you games either. And unfortunately, therein lies the problem with Jameis Winston. Like, is what you saw last night enough for you to say, man, we might need to hit free agency, see who's out there, start picking up the phone? Or are we going to just, hey, let's ride with Jameis. He's our guy. Because there were moments over the course of the past 2 years where Jameis was able to assert himself as a more manager of the offense and not, you know, there's Will Levis. Will Levis is out there, right? We're seeing the headlines on our YouTube stream right now. Apparently someone, Eddie Bates, is a huge Will Levis fan. So, I mean, but there are quarterbacks out there who maybe Harbaugh has a better relationship with that could fit this system a little better and that we could see on the Giants. That's a real possibility.
1: Sure. If I was John Harbaugh, by the way, I'd be in Cancun right now. I'd be listening to Jimmy Buffett's album, Cheeseburger in Paradise, and I would live out the rest of my years on the gajillion dollars that I've made. But instead, he's taken on sainthood and decided to coach the New York Giants franchise. You know, I mentioned the 30 and 30 season for Jameis Winston. He had 5,000 passing yards, 33 touchdowns, and 30 interceptions. By the way, he's barely accumulated 33 touchdowns in his career since that season. He's got 35 since then. That was in 2019. It's been a long time since Jameis Winston was good in the NFL. The last time we even saw Jameis Winston be relative to good was in Cleveland in 2024 when he threw for 2,100 yards in place of Deshaun Watson, who was hurt that season. Jameis Winston's not your option for 6 weeks. If you know it's going to be 6 weeks and you want to win, Jameis Winston's not your option. Here's your option. Here's your option if you're New York. Lose. Lose football games. They're going to spend the next 6 weeks with Jameis Winston at quarterback, and they're going to lose football games. And I just don't – they don't have to care. If you're Harbaugh, your name is John Harbaugh. Your name isn't Gerald Dickens. You're not just the stand-in head coach of the Giants who has to win right now or you get fired. Your name is John Harbaugh. You can lose this year, and they're not going to fire you. They're going to say, oh, well,
0: but you have the makings of a winning team, and the NFC East is wide open. You're not telling me right now, Drake.
1: Well,
0: I beat a divisional opponent, and I really beat them handily. And so now you're telling me because my quarterback's hurt, and if I see a problem that I can – have a solution to the problem, I'm just going to let it ride? No way.
1: Addie's chomping at the bit. Addie, please. We're almost to Will Levis. Please.
15: Yes.
1: I understand Addie's chomping at the bit. And yes, by the way, coming up, before we even talk division, your next two games are Tennessee and Arizona. Those are really winnable games. But I don't think that Will Levis or Colin Kaepernick, or RG3, or Cam Newton, Howard, Jimmy Garoppolo, I don't think any of those guys are better than Jameis Winston. They all stink. So your option right now, given the free agent market at quarterback, is pretty – your options are slim, and you got to hold on to hope that the game against Tennessee, the game against Arizona, those go well with Jameis Winston at the helm, and then going into Washington on the road, you can sneak past them because it gets a world of a lot tougher after that. Addy, is this all null and void and Will Levis is the answer?
2: I think I just want Will Levis to be the answer because there aren't 32 quarterbacks better than Will Levis. I don't think that Jimmy Garoppolo is the answer. I haven't seen anything from Jimmy G since he went to the Super Bowl that one time.
1: What have you seen from Will Levis, please?
2: He told me, Drake. He told me. Should I not trust him? He's the one who told me there aren't 32 quarterbacks better than him. I think that he has probably better pocket play than Jameis Winston. He was doing his little samba out there when he does the things with the hips and gets sacked.
1: Jameis Winston is in one corner eating crayons. Will Levis is in the other corner eating mayonnaise. Pick your poison here.
2: Mayonnaise at least is a food.
1: That's a good point.
2: Thank you.
0: I wonder if this could be a situation. Do they call a veteran quarterback? Maybe who's hosting the NFL Today right now? Could Russell Wilson be an option? Look, Russell was a part of the organization last year, okay?
1: So and was Jameis.
0: Yes, but you're not getting what you want. What you're seeing right now from Jameis Winston, Joe Shane, their general manager, I would not be shocked if he makes a move. I'm telling you.
1: Yeah, move to Cancun with John Harbaugh. Joe Shane's fired, Pete.
2: Expect to see from Jameis Winston. I mean, I've had him as my team's quarterback before. This is Jameis Winston. When I saw him throw that meatball sub up there, I was almost taken back. I was listening to music from 2016 again. I was like, I'm feeling rough. I'm feeling raw. I was just like, I loved it because I was like, that's Jameis. There he is. He might have some dimes out there.
0: That's the same way I felt.
2: There'll be some interceptions
0: Jameis
2: for
0: brings,
2: sure.
0: He brings hope. He does. And he brings excitement. He does. There's something special about him.
1: He's a great babysitter for my kids. He's a terrible quarterback.
0: You knife through all the good vibes and all that, and you get down to that 17.1 quarterback rating last night. 111 yards, I think. He was 5 of 17. He had a pick. It was really bad. And honestly, the most concerning things were what I brought up earlier. He's sprinting out right, in the red zone. He could easily run for 15 yards. But I don't know what he missed or if he's just trying to be a dynamo. And he throws his fastball into the stands. That's no good.
2: Yeah. Where's Tommy DeVito?
1: Right. That's a great point, Addy. I think you're spot on. That's exactly where I wanted to go with this. Tommy DeVito looked better than, where's your Jack Strand, who didn't look very good at all? Where's your upstart young quarterback who blows the world away and becomes, we should not know the name Tommy DeVito based on what he did in the NFL. We should not know the name Tommy DeVito. You know, I was at church. This is probably 5 years ago in Waco. I was at church one morning. And the associate executive pastor, I don't know, they all have weird titles, gets up to preach.
0: Executive pastor?
1: This is crazy.
0: That's
1: he's
0: a
1: like,
0: problem.
1: You know, we got to downsize. By the way, I can't feel my face when I... When Jameis walked out there, I flashed back about 8 years. I started just like, 2018, I'm free again. But I'm in church one morning, and the associate executive pastor walks out, and everybody's like, good morning, Kev. And he's like, hey, morning, congregation. You know, my testimony, my story's a little different. I played in the NFL. And I was like, what? There's no way Pastor Kev played in the NFL. He unpacks this story. He was a quarterback in college football, like a starter at a Kent State, at a Toledo, plays the National Football League, has one career touchdown. And it was to Larry Fitzgerald playing with the Arizona. I'm sitting in church, like, shaking right now. Like, how? What in the world? I had no idea our senior associate executive pastor had played in the National Football League. That should be Tommy DeVito. He should be the guy that gets up in church in 10 years and is like, you guys know I played in the NFL, right? But instead he's a cult hero for two games in New York.
0: He's going to come around the back of his pizza counter is what he's going to do. And he's going to be like, hey, welcome in. Come back, Tommy!
1: Paisan, my paisan. Yeah. That's what the Giants need, is they need a paisan. They need a Tommy DeVito, a stopgap young kid quarterback who's a wunderkind for two games, then drops off the face of the earth, and his agent makes career-ending money. That's what they need, not a Jameis Winston.
0: Are you guys ready for? I'm going to give you a list of quarterbacks who seem to be available right now.
1: Oh, no. Okay?
0: It is not good.
1: Dan Orlovsky.
0: Jimmy G.
2: Hot.
0: Desmond Ridder of Cincinnati Bearcat fame. Jeff Driscoll. Trevor Siemian. John Wolford. Will Levis.
2: Oh. Yes!
0: And then that's really about it right now, unless you're going to take that other step to maybe grab somebody who is in, like, honestly, I'm not lying, like a Russell Wilson, or try to flirt with him. I mean, we read the report that was accurate about the possibility of Drew Brees coming back for the AFC Championship last year. Now, I'm not saying that that's in the realm of possibility here, but it lets you know. But hold on, Addy, it lets you know how far these teams are willing to go, like in certain instances.
3: There are not 32 quarterbacks in this league better than me. I know that for sure.
1: Well, thank you, Will. Thank you, Will. Thank you, Will. I'm on the Jameis Winston conversation. Free agent quarterbacks the Giants could replace Jameis Winston with, as Jackson Dart is now out 4 to 6 weeks. I don't hear any of those names that are better than Jameis Winston. You might just be stuck, New York Giants. You might just be stuck. You know what, though? Credit where credit's due, and we gave it to him in the first segment. The L.A. Rams were the ones who pushed this. They made Jameis Winston look pedestrian. Maybe next week against the Titans, Winston is much better. The story should still be how good the Rams were. Let's keep you in L.A. George, in L.A., you told us so yesterday, my friend. You told us so.
4: Yeah, good morning, Pete. I think it's Addy and Drake and Laura Jimenez. Good morning, everybody. And good home cooking, brothers. You know, they took care of business. I tell you who looked really good is Davante Adams. He was very impressive. I mean, sometimes they seem to play better when they got Davante and all those quadruple tight ends out there at times. And, I'm glad they went back to that one young tight end because he kept dropping balls, but they went back to him and he finally got a touchdown. I think they're trying to get his enthusiasm going and so forth. But, the Rams' offense looked very, very polished. Aaron looked good for not playing for almost 900 days, for God's sakes. And I think they're going to be okay, man. I think they're going to be fine.
1: I like it. Appreciate the phone call, George.
0: And you nailed it yesterday, George. I mean, Davante Adams, almost 200 yards receiving, two touchdowns. Look, we said yesterday, I mean – and it wasn't like we were discovering plutonium, but without Puka Nacua, Davante Adams would have to have a huge game. And he did. And credit to Stafford for that, too. I mean, it's not as though he gets more room to work with when Puka Nacua is out. He just has to step up more. He actually gets more attention, like George just said. And for a guy his age to show out like that in a game like this where he was needed to step up, that speaks volumes about where Davante Adams is in his career. And what you can expect from him going forward. That performance says a ton about Matthew Stafford, 330 yards passing, and Davante Adams. It really does.
1: Yeah. Got a text out of Texas, says, I agree with Drake. All right, coming up next on the Drake Toll Show, let's get into... joke. let Malik have surgery on his shoulder. He had a torn labrum. Malik Nabers did, and then said last night he had to pop his shoulder back in. He's got a lot going on. Probably didn't get that checked out because he probably needs it, and then he can be done for the year. It's a great draft class coming up. Get a top quarterback or fill some holes if that's your need. Also, it'll be a year for your rookies to get some experience under their belt. Look, I don't know if Giants fans mind a tank in year one under Harbaugh.
0: Oh, my God.
1: Rebuild it after game two.
0: What are we doing? Honestly, what are we doing?
1: And then
0: a week ago, I mean, I feel strong. These guys can still win the NFC East. Like, I believe that. And a lot of it has to do.
1: That says more about the NFC East than it does the Giants, though, to me.
0: I think it says more about John Harbaugh, who is building something that is sustainable and you will win games into October and November with the style of play. Troy Aikman was saying it last night. Like, he is so excited for, and now he's hurt, so we'll have to wait a little bit, for Jackson Dart, though, to have the opportunity to play in an offense that is this balanced. And really, the whole attack in totality, you know, focuses on good defense, controlling the ball, setting a quarterback up for success. All of that still lies ahead of this team this year. They've just got to manage the next 3-4 weeks, because I don't think he'll be out for 6 weeks. But if you can manage the next 3-4 weeks, go 2-2, you're fine. You're fine. But you may have to find another quarterback to do it. And you can for damn sure bet these guys are not going to tank. That ain't happening. I want to get that out of everybody's head.
1: 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And those are the New York Giants, who are not tanking. But another team, way out west, was a playoff contender who will start 0-9. Let's reveal who next on the Drake Toll Show.
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11: Good. That's good accountability. It's accountability.
12: It is.
11: All right, Pete, here's some accountability. You said you think it's going to change week to week. Why? What about the Chargers? What gives you confidence that what's going to change week to week?
12: Okay, well, I look, here's what you do. To go forward, you must go back. And we have a history of this team playing well together. We have seen Justin Herbert play very well. Like, we have seen Jim Harbaugh. Honestly, guys, and I said this yesterday, or maybe I was it was Sunday night when I went on with Big Daddy Josh Graham. I mentioned, by the way, he has a hell of a show. It's like a post-NFL or an NFL afternoon
11: Insta
12: show.
11: Graham, get it?
12: Dude, he's in a Panthers jersey. Will Dalton is somewhere, his producer, like in a room I don't even know where. And these guys are just
11: Will
12: going
11: Dalton's
12: like football.
11: Also got a vape blowing smoke rings with Mike McDaniel. That's how I view Will Dalton. That's Will Dalton in my mind.
12: They cut to Will, and there was like this 3-foot bong, and it was like, oh, I did turn it a little bit. So look, here's what I'll say, okay? I've never seen, we have no evidence that says that Jim Harbaugh will go 0-9. We've never seen it before. This dude, me being an old man, has been in my life since I'm in high school. Like, I've never seen him just embarrass himself.
13: I also just don't
12: outside
13: think
12: of like breaking the rules.
13: I don't think we've seen Justin Herbert be this bad. The only quarterback worse than him through 2 weeks in terms of quarterback rating was Cooper Rush.
12: All right, well then I'll throw this back on you. Is Madison Beer the problem?
13: More on that at 10 o'clock with Black and Abdallah.
11: Pete's got a point. Pete's got a point. Is the girlfriend the problem? Pete's got a point.
13: No, the girlfriend's not the problem.
11: The girlfriend is. She's the problem.
13: Justin Verlander won multiple World Series.
12: Well,
13: Cy
12: maybe
13: Young,
12: that
13: all
12: speaks
13: of the things
12: volumes
13: with Kate Upton.
12: About Kate Upton. Maybe she's a well-adjusted young woman, and makes her man better.
11: To pull away from the facetiousness for a second, you said you've never seen Harbaugh do this.
12: Yeah,
11: I would have said the same thing when Pete Carroll was hired in Vegas. I said, I've watched Pete Carroll for a long time. He's never lost 9 straight games. I've watched Pete Carroll for a long time. He's got enough of a grip on a franchise, Super Bowl winner, respected head coach. He'd never do this. Raiders lost 10 straight last year. You know, like there are good coaches that lose
12: but Pete
11: the fastball.
12: He was out of the mix for a few years, right?
11: Yeah. That's a good pushback. It's a good pushback.
12: Yeah, like and he's old.
11: Harbaugh's getting up there, Pete. Jim's not as spry as he used to be. He was on Friends that one time, remember? I think it was Friends.
12: Yeah.
11: Yeah, playing quarterback. The 0-9 Los Angeles Chargers. You're listening to Westwood One Sports, the Westwood One Sports app. It is the Drake Toll Show. Addy Bates produces, Laura Jimenez runs the board. We do forget. Addy, Laura, myself, Pete, and Addy's cat Sinatra make up the Chargers offensive line. And Sinatra's the left tackle.
12: He is 62 years old.
11: And Pete Carroll's what, 65?
12: No, so. Pete Carroll's like pushing 80, bro.
13: They could get the discounted meals at the IHOP. Go.
11: Some Rick Trickett. Pete Carroll's got some Rick Trickett going on in him.
12: That's horrible, and I'm not like being an ageist here. Pete Carroll's 75.
11: Oh, okay.
12: Just saying.
11: All right. A little bit older
12: than
11: Jim Harbaugh.
12: Does he not look great? May we all look like Pete Carroll. Cool. I mean, he does. Good God.
11: He looks sharp.
12: Yeah.
11: Biggest loser of the day. Final biggest loser is me. Zach in North Carolina says, maybe the Giants call up the Vikings and ask about J.J. McCarthy.
12: Oh.
11: Friggin' nine, baby.
13: Free 9.
11: Friggin' nine. All he needs is a change of scenery. Change of scenery, and he's back. Bring in J.J. McCarthy to replace the injured Jackson Dart. That is Pete Souza. He's ESPN play-by-play, NBC Sports play-by-play co-hosting. Addie Bates produces. Laura Jimenez runs the board. 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Dead today. Not Caleb Williams. He's fine. 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

0: is fun. It's just, he's fine. Like, this was great. Is Caleb Williams goes down. He's Chicago Bears quarterback on Sunday. He's screaming, rolling around on the ground. And then the crowd all holds hands, breaks out into like a kumbaya. They're all singing. What's the Whoville scene from The Grinch? They're all singing at the very end of the movie.
1: The Grinch.
0: And then, right. And then Christmas is saved or whatever it is.
1: Yeah. Little right. Wendy Who.
0: Yeah.
2: Cindy Lou
0: yeah.
2: Who.
0: You guys are spot on.
2: Get the freaking movie right.
0: We've all seen The Grinch multiple times, obviously. And as they're singing and holding hands, all of a sudden, Caleb Williams, his hamstring is instantly healed, magically healed. The bright light reverberates from his lower leg. And Caleb Williams, who, by the way, played the entire game. This was the last 5 minutes of the game. It was 9-3. It wasn't like the Bears lost this game because Caleb Williams got hurt. It was 9-3. But he goes off. And what does he do? Towels over his head. I love this. There's a towel over his head while he's being carted off the field. He's doing the hands. He's just got his hands to, you know, just fold it in. And then finally, before he gets to the tunnel, rips the towel off, waves it around, gives a thumbs up to the crowd. And you would think this is the curtain call. They're sending him to the incinerator. They're going to horse race track the thing. They're going to pop the tent up. Bang. One shot. It's over. Caleb Williams in the arms. And after the game, Ben Johnson was like, yeah, turns out I don't think he's hurt. it's really good.
1: Okay, they're wheeling Caleb Williams into the back, and he bumps into Paul Pierce in a wheelchair.
0: Yeah,
1: what are you doing here? Like, it's like, wait a minute.
0: and he hits him with the Clark, the crapper's full. He gives him that's it. Oh, that's great. So the update on Caleb Williams today is that he's week to week, but not ruled out for Monday Night Football. If you're wondering, that's this week's game for the Chicago Bears. Pete, here's what I think. It's time for a conspiracy theory. Sorry, that was on me. I jumped the gun on that. It was time for conspiracy theory. I think... Oh! There it is! Laura! She's in her bag today. I think that Caleb Williams got hurt with his grade one hamstring injury. And the Bears are just a little bit too embarrassed to say that he is okay and is going to play on Monday. So they've got to tiptoe around him like, yeah, I mean, he's really fighting through it right now. Like, we'd be lucky to get him back Monday when they all know within the facility he's going to be fine. That's my conspiracy theory today.
1: I agree with you. It's like, and good for them for having some synergy. Like, you know, and everybody staying on message and not being like, you know, Bill Parcells. You know, back in the day, like talking about, remember Bill Parcells had Terry Glenn and he referred to him as she because he wasn't going to play. And he said, oh, I don't know. You'd have to look at the injury report. Right now, she's hurt. I mean, obviously something that's not kind to say and you shouldn't say. But he said that about Terry Glenn. Like, and there's no messaging like that coming out of the Bears facility from Ben Johnson, which is very good, you know, because that was a little dramatic. And it did remind me of Paul Pierce. And I will say,
0: yeah, but Paul,
1: if I'm to get into the head of Caleb Williams, I think that dude thought he was really hurt. I think he was freaked out for a minute, you know, and I think then maybe he was kind of like went WWE on us a little bit towards the end when he was on his way out. I think like the thumbs up and stuff. I think he was like by that point, I think he was like, oh, I think I'm going to be okay.
0: What if he's just a little dramatic? You know,

0: Aren't we all?
1: I don't know, man. I never saw Tom Brady writhe around in pain like this. I listened to yesterday. We have the audio, actually, from the Giants' Malik Nabers, who hurt his shoulder, who's had a torn labrum, by the way. Here's what Malik Nabers had to say about his shoulder popping out last night and what his response was.
2: My shoulder's okay. Going to get an x-ray on it, see what's going on. And I was out there, try to just come back out. You know, we had lost Jack, so I didn't want to, you know, give the team another, you know, loss. So I went back in, just try to do what I can, see what I could do.
3: So you have to get it popped back in, or did it come out? Or
2: you know, I popped out, and I just popped it back in.
1: That's so the reason I play that is because that's what you say, aren't we all dramatic? That's not dramatic. That's Malik Nabers saying, who's had a torn labrum, saying, I popped my shoulder back in. I got back out there in a game. We were down by three touchdowns. So, I mean, sure, we can give the reprieve. Oh, everybody's a little dramatic. I don't know about all that, man. Caleb Williams, the fingernails guy, has done it again. Pete, we got you there?
4: My bad. I muted myself. So there was a little bit of... If my mic, oh my. If you tap it, it mutes. So... By the way, like a week ago, I would have been like, I'm off the show. I don't know how to work it. Like, I realized what I have to do is tap it again. but I will tell you, like, he took what was a hamstring pull and turned it into, like, the second installment of Brian's Song. If you remember that, that was the James Caan movie where he played Gail Sayers' best friend. They were both on the Bears, and Brian died of cancer. And, like, that was the last, like, great Bears hero. And that's what it felt like. It felt like Brian's Song. Yeah, Addie, you look it up. It's a great classic movie.
5: Can I say something really quickly to
4: it's
5: you?
4: James Caan and Billy okay. D. Williams.
1: Addie's former athlete. Addie's been hurt before, Addie.
5: I have, but here's the deal. Like, people saying he's overreacting. Have y'all ever seen y'all when y'all are sick? Like, when y'all get y'all's little man flus and stuff like that?
1: That's different. That's world-beating. That could be, the man flu could end a life at any point in time.
5: Like, this is just, I would expect nothing less. It's only like Cam Scatamu would go out there with, like, his foot turned around the wrong way. He's like, I can play, coach. Let me play. Let me in. Please, please, please.
6: Other than that, this is
5: totally expected. Are you kidding me?
7: And nobody knows that dumb doesn't have a B.
4: When it comes to injuries and flus and stuff. You don't find me down for long. I can promise you that.
1: Nah, we got games to call.
5: Drake.
1: Power and Jurish Dixon.
5: You've had tummy aches on this show.
1: Okay.
4: Do you want to hear a story?
1: I barfed on the air before. I got right back up and kept going. Now what?
4: Do you want to hear a story? I'll tell you this story real quick because legally I can tell it now. Okay. Right, and I'll keep it to like 2 minutes. I had a basketball game out in Provo, Utah. It was Arizona State BYU for NBC last year. It was my first NBC game. Good game. I go for a jog in Provo like I like to do. Now, people that know my story, many don't. Why would you? But I went to Richmond to play football. I have a heart problem, so they gave me a defibrillator. I could never play football. They kept me on scholarship. I have this defibrillator. Great. Defibrillator's working awesome. I go for a jog in Provo. All of a sudden, the next thing I know is I'm getting up off the ground. It was almost as though I thought I ran into a parking meter. I felt like I got kicked in the chest by a bull. Then I'm getting up off the ground. I get shocked again. I go back down to the ground. I think like I'm having a heart attack. My defibrillator is going off, right? So it stops going off. I sit down. I'm totally freaked out. I walk back to the Marriott because I can see it. It's that Marriott in downtown Provo, Drake.
1: Beautiful hotel.
4: I sit on the bed. I'm calling the game with Brendan Haywood. And I know I got to meet Brendan in the lobby in an hour. And I told myself, I'm not telling anybody about this till I get back to Texas tomorrow. I got to call this game. So I call the game. Everything goes great. The whole time I'm pooping bricks. Like, what is wrong with me? Did I have a heart attack? I get back to Texas and they check my defibrillator and they're like, oh yeah, you're fine. The defibrillator malfunctioned and went into safety mode where your heart can't beat over 100 beats per second. Our bad. We just have to cut it out and put another one in.
5: It's like a dog shock collar.
4: Yes. And so, and on to Wichita State after the surgery, Addie. So when I'm down with my little man flu, I can promise you, I have a pretty good attitude about things. All right.
1: Wow.
5: Sorry. Maybe that was only towards Drake. Sorry.
4: There you go.
5: Drake's tummy hurts a lot.
1: I'm sorry I got sick
4: leave
1: one
4: Kamala
1: day.
4: Kamala Harris alone.
1: One day in January, I got sick, and I will never hear the end of that, 9 months ago. You know what? It's time for our obituaries. Dead today, rapport on television. I have to get this one in there. It's too good not to. You're listening to the Drake Toll Show, Westwood One Sports, the Westwood One Sports app. Here is Terry Bradshaw, which, who doesn't love Terry Bradshaw and Rob Gronkowski having a conversation, getting paid for it, and on national TV? It's just the best. Here's Terry Bradshaw and Rob Gronkowski on Monday.
0: Arizona Cardinals as well, Jacoby Brissett. This guy has been quietly one of the most decent quarterbacks in the NFL. He has been producing. There's no doubt about that. And his favorite target is Trey McBride, who, to me, is the best tight end in the NFL right now. You can't argue that. This is going to be a close game, but Seattle will be in control the whole time and will win.
6: What about McBride? I mean,
8: that's what we just said.
6: Oh, did he say McBride?
8: Okay. Brilliant minds to brilliant minds.
1: Bradshaw's over there like, no, wrong. He's forgetting Trey McBride. Like, that's the guy he said.
4: Why is everybody just waiting to talk? Like, can you please, can we actively listen? Like my therapist tells me to do when my wife is talking. Actively listen, dude. Right?
1: Oh, that's good, man. Again, we pay to hear a conversation between Rob Gronkowski and Terry Bradshaw every day on television. It is Westwood
4: One Sports. It's like
1: watching
4: those guys at a four-way stop sign, dude. It's not good.
1: The Westwood One Sports app. That is your obituary. It's time for the quickie top five headlines at all of sports. Hattie Bates reads them. Drake told Pete Souza respond. Pete, take it first, my friend.
5: All righty, here's your first headline. The Giants avoid a devastating outcome as quarterback Jackson Dart believed to have sprained his MCL.
4: Yeah, if you're just joining us, I think that they did avoid disaster. And with Jackson Dart coming back, I think the Giants will have to really kind of get down into a bunker and figure out what his timeline is. And if it's longer than 3 weeks, I think that they'll have to look at another option at quarterback right now. Because I do believe that Jameis, as much as we want to see him do well, and like it feels like the whole world is pulling for him, he may not be the guy to manage the offense for the next month if you want to come out 500. He looks like he could potentially lose you some games. And they have the type of attack where you don't need a dynamic passer. Now, maybe they have a come to Jesus with Jameis, and it's like, look, we need you to, let's look at the tape. When you have 20 yards ahead of you to run, and we're in the red zone, we need you to run that. We don't need you to throw a risky pass that could be intercepted. He threw one pick in the end zone that was so bad. So they're probably going to have to look at maybe another option, a quarterback, but it'll be interesting to see what they do.
5: I just think of that James Franco meme. It's like first time. Like, where he's sitting there looking over at the guy. Anytime I see Jameis Winston on a different team, like, first time.
1: From the Ballad of Buster Scruggs. It's a Coen Brothers movie.
4: Jameis Winston somewhere is like, I can't believe they just blunt me in with James Franco. This is a rough morning.
5: Drake, here's your next headline. Sam Darnold is set to return to Seahawks practice tomorrow, according to his head coach.
1: This is ahead of schedule. It seems, remember, when he went down, we all thought, well, the guy's hip is gone, and the hip is the key to the heart, and so his career is over. I don't think I understood until that moment just how aggressive the hip is. Pete brought up Bo Jackson. We avoided a Bo Jackson, and that's what did in Bo's career was a hip injury. Luckily, Darnold avoids that, and now we're talking, it's week three. The Seahawks, the backup quarterback, just 31-7 the Cardinals. Not to make this about the Giants, because Sam Darnold's coming back, but Drew Locke was 19 for 26, 235 yards and 3 touchdowns. The Giants are a Drew Locke away from contending still for the NFC East. To Pete's point, the division's wide open enough. If you get a serviceable quarterback in there, the Giants are fine. See the Seahawks. However, they have Jameis Winston, who is, when I get older, I will be strong. Like, they walk in the huddle. They walk in the huddle like, Jameis, what's the play call? And he's like, that Argentina-England game was crazy, guys. Did you see Lionel Messi's 2 assists? And the play clock runs, and the play clock hits 0. So I think the Seahawks have showcased what it looks like to win with a backup quarterback. And still, Sam Darnold coming back is huge for the franchise.
5: P, Pete, here's your next headline. Sources are saying that the Colts' Pierce is going to be out for weeks. Slayton to join the team for wide receiver depth.
4: And that's exactly, that serves my point for what I was just saying about the Giants. Like, in this league, in the National Football League, but when you have guys go down and you have open spots on your roster, a lot of times we see movement. And, you know, I think what the Colts are doing is great, and you need that depth. And the Colts also, I appreciate their understanding of, like, they're a player two away from being a much better football team on paper this year. For their record could be totally different. And they need, I mean, that injury kills them. But they need that depth at wide receiver. And, you know, next week's game is critical. The Colts need a win, and they're doing everything they can. And I think the Giants might exercise the same option with free agency coming up here in a little bit.
5: Drake, here's your next headline. Gators coach on being the favorite versus Ole Miss. He says there's a lot of good drugs out there.
1: Yeah. I'm going to shoot you straight. If you like money, the first place you're going to go is Clutch Parlays, because genuinely I have been winning money this last week on Clutch Parlays because I have the edge. Clutchparlays.com. Shameless. I genuinely use it. The other thing you can do, the second thing you can do, is put, I'm going to do this. I'm telling you, this is my best bet this week. Florida to win. Florida's going to beat Ole Miss this weekend. The Gators are going, friend of the program. We've had him on the show. I've got Florida winning this weekend. I don't think there are any drugs involved. Give me at home, coming down off the big high. Pete, you played college football. You've seen this. Coming down off the big high, I'm in. And by the way, if you haven't already, buy a little bit of stock now in John Summerall, the head coach of the Florida Gators. Guy's a ball coach.
5: All righty. I think I'm just taken aback by that. Here's
1: wow,
5: your final
1: really?
5: Headline.
1: You, would you guys be that shocked if Florida won?
5: I personally would, yeah.
1: Number 21 beating number 4 after
4: no, I mean, I would not. I mean, look no further than the point spread. I mean, I wouldn't be shocked. I don't believe they will win, me personally, but I will not be surprised if they do.
1: Yeah. By the way, Kewon Lacy, the starting running back for Ole Miss, the game time decision. That's a big piece of that too. So we'll keep you updated, obviously.
5: Mm-hmm. All righty, Pete. Here's your final headline: Atlanta Falcons quarterback Michael Penix Jr. will make his season debut on Thursday versus the Packers.
1: Nice.
4: Hey, any kind of change there is good, and like the expectations, this is the perfect scenario for Michael Penix Jr. It absolutely is. There is no pressure. He comes in right now. The expectations are the floor. And anything he does will be looked upon as gravy to that fan base and to that organization. Now, God forbid he can play up to his potential and avoid getting injured and actually not spend. I feel like if his mind was a pie chart, you'd see like 70% of it was focused on his injuries and past and possible future. I want to see him move out of that. I don't want to hear Michael Penix Jr. talk about injuries at all for a while. And I want to see him on the field and just build a solid resume for his team this year. I think it is a great opportunity for the Falcons to escape misery with Michael Penix Jr. back. They need a change under center.
1: By the way, Cam Scadaboo's mind is a pie chart. But just the pie chart. That's all he's got. That's all.
4: I worry about Cam Scadaboo, dude. That's a whole nother segment, man. That guy. I worry about him. I really do. That's one guy in the NFL, and I should worry about myself. But I'm like, wow. I worry about that kid. I do.
1: That is
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1: 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One NFC North team was written off altogether. Fire the coach. Until now, I think they're going to win the division. 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
13: Teeing off now is John Smith, who entered the tournament to consolidate his debt.
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1: It might be the most interesting division in the National Football League, the NFC North, because the Lions can't play defense, but they can do offense. The Vikings can play defense, but they can't do offense. I'm not really sure what the Bears can and can't do. By the way, they didn't allow a touchdown on Sunday. They didn't score a touchdown on Sunday, and their starting quarterback cried a lot, but ended up being okay. Oh, and then there are the Packers, who went to overtime against the Jets. But I'm not going to knock you for going to overtime against the Jets. You won a football game. And in the NFL, when you rally and win a football game, I'm not going to say to you, well, you didn't look very good doing it. You won the football game. I'm okay with that. And I want to go right there to Green Bay. Because after week one, and Micah Parsons, man, where is Micah Parsons? This is a Carmen Sandiego situation once again. After week one, where you have the fourth quarter fall apart and the Packers lose 39-22 to the Vikings, I think I was writing off the Packers. And now I'm still wondering when Micah Parsons will return. This is supposed to be the face of the franchise guy that comes in. I mean, man, Dallas is the biggest winner out of shipping Micah Parsons up north. But, Pete, I'm starting to wonder. The more I look at this Packers team, the roster, LaFleur is the head coach, Jordan Love, a quarterback's a good quarterback. What if the Packers just aren't that bad after all?
4: We mean aren't that good or aren't that
1: What if they're not that bad? What if I've been underrating? What if I've been going in too hard, overreacting to the negative, and need to regress back to the mean when it comes to the Green Bay Packers? What if this is still a playoff team?
4: I think it is, and I think you mentioned how they beat the Jets, and I think that is extremely critical to how you assess this team. That is how clearly they are not at full throttle right now. I mean, you mentioned Micah being hurt. Jordan Love is actually playing pretty well. He's not playing. He's been sacked a lot, and he hasn't taken advantage of any opportunities running the football, which really makes him who he is as a quarterback. Now, again, like, statistics get convoluted when you look. I mean, he doesn't have any rushing yards this year, but again, like I mentioned, he's been sacked 7 times. So, you know, that can sort of defeat the yardage there. I think that this is like just a really lukewarm start for this team, and they're going to have to come together. But Jordan Love has got to be more dynamic. He just needs to be more threatening running the football. And if he is not, they will really struggle this year. And they need to protect him. Their offensive line play has not been good. And sure, you can say, and I don't know that we're going to start to do this, but well, one of the games was against Brian Flores, and you know,
1: sure, yeah.
4: Brian Flores has got to get a job in the NFL. Like, I have said that yesterday. I'm going to get off that because now that's like the new, like, sexy hot take. Like, no kidding, dude. So he played one of the best defensive coordinators in his opener, and last week he found a way to win in New York. I think we'll find out more about this team down the line, like every team, but I still believe in the Packers. And like you said, I don't think there's any reason to believe this team won't make the playoffs quite yet.
1: You are listening to Westwood One Sports and the Westwood One Sports app. It is the Drake Toll Show. ESPN play-by-play Pete Souza alongside me. Drake Toll with you as Addie Bates produces and Laura Jimenez runs the board. What sparked this is the Packers' upcoming game against the Atlanta Falcons. And we now have word that Atlanta will roll out. Drum roll, please, Laura. Michael Penix Jr. This Thursday against the Green Bay Packers. In one corner, leading the Green Bay Packers. Jordan, Love in the other corner. That's it, Pete. In one corner of our room that we've built today over the course of the show is Jameis Winston eating crayons. In another corner is Will Levis eating mayonnaise. In a third corner is producer of Westwood One Sports Night, Will Dalton blowing the smoke rings from a vape. And in the fourth corner, Michael Penix Jr. He's not doing anything. He's just Michael Penix Jr. and he has no legs. He's on the ground. And he's the starting quarter. I assume he's going to start for the Falcons on Thursday.
4: They said he's going to start. Yeah.
1: This gives the Packers a head start to turning their season around. This is going to do nothing for Atlanta.
4: If you could have baked in the perfect opponent for the Packers to get right, this is it.
1: Yeah.
4: Maybe the Dolphins. If nothing else, we have seen over the course of the first few games, and it's hard to predict, get us out of September. Steve Young said that once, and I heard it, and it really kind of hit me. Like, get out of September, get to October, and then you really know who these teams are. But it really seems like teams like the Dolphins, teams like the Falcons, like, they're really bad. And this is a great, like, homecoming game almost for Green Bay. You know, like, okay, let's get a win here and move on to the next. It couldn't have come at a better time.
1: Now, Green Bay, taking on Atlanta, has a stretch coming up of the Falcons, then the Bucs, who don't look very good right now, the Bears in week 5. We are still, after the devastating leg injury to Caleb Williams, we can only hope he'll be back by week 5. After that, Cowboys, Lions, Panthers, pass. List goes on, obviously. But I think the division is open up now. Where Pete, I don't trust the Bears after this weekend. And even when we had Chris Bleck on, he didn't trust Chris Bleck of Bleck and Abdallah Middays Westwood One Sports. He said he doesn't trust the Bears defense. I don't
4: trust. He doesn't trust Tim Brando either. He does not.
1: I still don't think I trust the Vikings. They scored 9 points and are figuring out their quarterback situation. Kyler Murray is their starting quarterback, by the way. Like, don't forget that. I don't trust the team with Kyler Murray as their starting quarterback. The Lions were dismal last year. Their defense looked terrible against the Bills. But yes, it's the Bills. I don't know if I trust them. And I certainly don't trust the Packers. I don't know if I have an inkling on the NFC North of who the hell is going to win this thing, of who the hell is even good out of the NFC North right now.
4: I think the Bears are pretty good. I think that when we saw last week, again, here we go. Hey, man, it was a tough game for those guys, right? And first of all, you have to remember, too, Ben Johnson's like, we're going to score all these points, and I agree. But, like, you're in a terrible climate to score a lot of points. Like in Chicago and even in September, like the weather on Sunday was crap. And that, no pun intended, pours water on any kind of fireworks display. So that is something that could be an Achilles heel to the Bears in a sense where Ben Johnson's not coaching in a dome anymore. And the Bears and this high flying attacker, you know, this, we want to see the scoreboard lights burn out attack. Like, you're going to be up against it sometimes, but I think Ben Johnson will continue to adjust to what he has on the field. It'll be interesting to see what we see this week with Caleb Williams, whether he plays, whether he doesn't, how he plays. But I think that the Bears are a good football team, and I have no reason to jump ship on them. I have, just like after week one, I knew that we're going to score 59 points a week, but I don't think that they're, you know, what we saw last week either.
1: Got a text. Ryan in Myrtle Beach says, problem is the Packers are really good, but Matt LaFleur is going to coach them out of the playoffs. Let J-Love do his thing and coach four quarters, Matt. Addie Bates, you're out on the Matt LaFleur train.
5: He is ruining this team. I have a lot of friends who are huge Packers fans going to school outside Chicago. You get a good mix over there. And Jordan Love is a talented quarterback, but Matt's play calling is atrocious. And what the situations that they put Jordan Love in, I said it last week, watching that offensive line, I am shocked this man does not have a concussion from last week alone. It's just, he's a great quarterback, but he has a terrible play caller. He's just really bad. And you said it earlier this year, it's going to take until week 6. If they do not perform well, you could see Matt LaFleur gone by week 6.
1: Wow. I still don't think it would be a surprise or a shock if LaFleur is fired later this season by the Green Bay Packers if it derails. And in a division that is open for the Packers to win, to compete, that is the expectation in Green Bay. 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It is the Westwood One Sports app. He's ESPN play-by-play Pete Souza. Addie Bates produces. Laura Jimenez runs the board. I put $100 on this NFL team to go to the NFC Championship game. They're 0-2 now and might also fire their coach before week six. We'll reveal who next. This is the Drake Toll Show.
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50: Well, you can just put it all in one person. I mean, the first week,
0: You definitely can say Baker Mayfield lost three fumbles. I mean, that's a season's worth of lost fumbles for him.
1: Right.
0: So I think the Bucs, you know, -3 in turnover margin in their history, I think they're 1-55 on the road when they're -3. So you're talking about a 2% win chance when you do that. But no, this past week, you know, Baker was better, but at no point did his offense really look like it was clicking. I mean, a lot of red zone issues. I think they went 1-for-4 in the red zone. Defense obviously didn't get stops when they needed it. I mean, the Browns offense, it wasn't like it clicked all day. You know, I think they were 2-for-17 on third down for the season. And then on their last drive, they went 4-for-4 on third down and they get the winning touchdown. So it's not, you can't just say, oh, if that guy does his job, they win the game.
1: Yeah.
0: But unfortunately, it's on both sides of the ball. It's probably on Todd Bowles a little bit. I mean, they had a 4th-and-2 at the 13-yard line. Okay, in a tie game, and you know, if you get 2 yards, you probably have a touchdown with 10 minutes to go. And they didn't. They kicked a field goal, and they lost to a team that got a touchdown. So, I mean, there's definitely some coaching and some late-game decision-making that factors in this, too.
2: I wanted to ask you a little bit about the defense. You know, that is Todd Bowles' calling card. You know, former defensive back with the Redskins, won a Super Bowl, and they just seemed totally out of place in that game. 14 missed tackles. You didn't know what coverages they were in. They just seemed lost a lot of the time. And that's surprising coming from a Todd Bowles outfit. And I hate questions like this, but they become real at 0-2 when you're expected to maybe compete for the division. Is where is the Glazer family with Todd Bowles in his future? How long is that leash?
0: Yeah, it's complicated in that, like, the Glazers, I mean, they've owned this team for 30 years. They've never fired a coach in season, and they've certainly had opportunities where they could do that. You know, and then they get to the end of the last season, and they decide not to fire him in between seasons. So that's where it starts, is they've never done it before. And then what complicates it is there's not really an obvious interim head coach on the staff. And like you said, once you remove Bowles, you're also taking away the defensive coordinator. So now there's, you know, one of his assistants would have to step up and be the defensive coordinator in addition to whoever is stepping up and being the head coach. The offense is probably struggling more than it should with a new coordinator on that side. So I don't know that getting rid of him makes them a better team at any point. If you decide, you know, as many teams do, that, you know, you want to move on, sometimes that can help in terms of getting you to the front of the list and making sure you're able to talk to candidates that aren't coaching right now. If you're a Sean McDermott fan or a John Gruden fan, you want to start talking to them. You can kind of start that process earlier. But in terms of does it help this team, the way things are set up here, that doesn't necessarily make things simpler or better for the Bucs. But again, when you've lost 10 out of 13, there's only 3 teams in the league that are worse than that in the last 13 games. You don't necessarily want to stick with what you have at the same time either.
2: I got to jump in real quick.
1: Yeah,
2: talking Greg Allman, Buccaneers insider. You mentioned John Gruden. Is that something that could be a solution? Have you heard about that, like, from legitimate sources like yourself? Or is that anything you've been able to glean, like that being a possibility?
0: I wouldn't expect it, no. I mean, I don't know how familiar you are, but, I mean, things were bad enough with John Gruden here where they literally took him out of their ring of honor a couple of years back. After the emails and what got him fired from the Raiders. He's back in better stead now. He's back in the Ring of Honor. He's been at Bucs games. He called one of their preseason games. I still think there's a decent leap from that to him being the head coach. I think the idea of an offensive head coach, it probably makes a lot of sense after you've had a defensive head coach and you've churned through 5 offensive coordinators in 5 years. I think there'd be some continuity, and obviously the league kind of likes the younger offensive coaches. But I don't know. I mean, there's people that, I mean, another name that probably would be more viable is Mike Tomlin, who was a Bucs assistant here. And if he wants to get back to coaching, this could be a team in a city he knows, an ownership group that he knows. That's probably a better name to drop there than John Gruden, I guess.
1: Pete, that makes you the best in the business, man. You heard that John Gruden name, like, whoa, we gotta jump in here.
2: Greg knows what's going on. I had to drill down.
1: Yeah. That's good. He is Greg Allman, covering the NFL for Fox Sports. And Greg, you've got your iron in the fire of the entire National Football League, but let's keep you in this division. The Atlanta Falcons are going with Michael Penix Jr. on Thursday. Does this change anything, or are the Falcons going to have to punt on competing in the 2026 season?
0: Yeah, I mean, like, let's see if they get to the red zone this week. That's kind of the next step.
1: No.
0: They've had two games, and they've yet to get in the red zone. But, no, I mean, Penix is definitely you think about their original plans for this season, and it probably was either Penix or Tua. At no point was it Cooper Rush or Jack Strand. So
1: yeah.
0: I do think if Penix is healthy, it's a lot closer to being able to take advantage of all the skill position talent that they've retained in Bijan and in Kyle Pitts and in Drake London. This offense hasn't had much work in yet. So this will be a good test. Thursday night will kind of show what they can do with a better quarterback. It's been a rough 2 weeks. I mean, you look at, you know, losing to the Panthers 34-3, and it seems shocking. They lost 30-0 in week 3 to the Panthers last year. So for whatever reason, Carolina kind of has their number a little bit. But the division, as I would say for the Bucs, is still very much up for grabs. I mean, I think the Saints have looked impressive, especially on offense, in the first two games. And they're probably the one team where you'd point to something and say, wow, that's really impressive. I mean, Carolina's offense is also, I think, Bryce, I mean, the leading two passers in the NFL are Tyler Shough and Bryce Young, which is crazy,
1: yeah.
0: But that's where things are. It's just the defenses aren't necessarily playing great either.
1: You know, Greg, we knew that the Rams would be up to the snuff this year. And the Seattle Seahawks, defending Super Bowl champions, there are teams so far at 2-0 that are teams even at 1-1 like the Rams that we understand will be competitors in the National Football League. Who sits at 2-0 or even at 1-1 but has played well that has surprised you most to this point? And there feels like an obvious answer to me, but I'm excited to see where you go with this.
0: Yeah, I mean, if you're just looking at 2-0, I mean, I think that I didn't have the Raiders going 2-0. So, I mean,
1: yep, there it is.
0: Surprise.
1: I mean, right off the rip. Yep.
0: Yeah, I mean, that's definitely it's funny. I was talking yesterday to Cody White, who's this receiver that kind of, you know, got cut by Seattle and got picked up by the Raiders. And boom, gets two touchdowns yesterday in a big game for him. So, no, yeah, I wasn't expecting, you know, I think it's one thing for the Raiders to go and beat the Dolphins. That's kind of a bad-on-bad kind of situation in week one. But then to come out and, you know, take care of the Chargers in Los Angeles, it's impressive. It's hard to say, oh, wow, they're a playoff team, but they're definitely clicking and connecting with a new coach much faster than people expected. You know, for all the doubters that wondered why you'd sit Mendoza and play Kirk Cousins, he played really well, and a big part of why they've won two games. So, that's definitely a surprise. There's probably a more surprise 0-2s for me right now. To see the Chargers 0-2, to see the Texans 0-2. It seems like the Texans, that's like their MO now, is just to start 0-2 and then be amazing the rest of the year.
1: Yeah.
0: But there's definitely surprises. I mean, two games, it's kind of like flipping a coin, and you're just like, wow, both tails, that's crazy. But that's where we are. And week three can kind of be a validating week. Again, if you're the Falcons, it's a chance to show you're not terrible. If you're the Raiders, every game they have is like a chance to make it less fluky that they're winning games. Are they going to survive in a nasty, nasty AFC West where, again, the Chargers are going to wake up eventually and the Broncos and the Chiefs are probably both, you know, top 10 teams? I don't know about that, but it's cool to see them click and to see them have something to be excited about where they really haven't in recent years.
2: Fox Sports, Tampa Bay Buccaneers insider, Greg Allman. Greg, we're kind of up against a break. We've got about a minute left. I'm curious to get your thoughts about the extension of Baker Mayfield. Should they have extended Baker before the season, or do you think, because I've heard through your reporting and others that it was the Glazer family, not necessarily the football minds. Do you think that was a mistake to extend him before the season? Just knowing Baker like we do, maybe he would have played with a little bigger of a chip on his shoulder, and maybe you'd have a little more clarity about the future at the end of the year.
0: Yeah, I mean, there was reasons why both sides had pause to it. And I kind of get why they went to. I mean, if you don't have a quarterback in the NFL, you're a whole different franchise, because that's all you're doing is searching for one. I think they're kind of gambling that Baker is able to find other motivations besides not being paid what he wants to be paid. hasn't really looked the part these first 2 weeks, but I still think he's somebody that is really motivated regardless of his financial situation. It's just a matter of whether it clicks and they get things back on course. I mean, the Vikings this week, it's a really good defense that's sacked and pressured very well in the first 2 weeks. So it's a tough one to be your get-right game, but they kind of need to do that when Minnesota comes to town.
1: Greg Allman at Greg Allman on Twitter, covering the entire National Football League for Fox Sports, and in his backyard, the Tampa Bay Buccaneers, an insider there. Greg, this is the perfect perspective from Tampa for a team that we're curious at 0-2, for a team that I'm going to need to kick it back in gear here really quickly. And the rest of the National Football
0: NFC
1: League.
0: NFC Championship Week.
1: Yeah.
0: NFC Championship Game Week. I'll be back on with you.
1: We'll have you back.
2: Let's
1: Greg,
2: go.
1: Thanks for your time, Greg.
2: Thanks, Greg.
0: No problem, guys. Take care.
1: That's really good. I mean, that's me. That's me. I can't hide it, Pete. I did it. I believed. I bought in too much on the Tampa Bay Buccaneers in 2026, and it's bitten me to this point.
2: Does not look good.
1: 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Addy Bates produces. Laura Jimenez runs the board. And Aaron Donald is back. And is he working on an all-pro season at the age of 35? I'm ready to go there on the Drake Toll Show.
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0: No, you're like, oh, Aaron Donald's back. But I woke up today and I checked the box score and he only had one tackle for loss. Three tackles total. I mean, how good could he have been? How game-changing and dominant could he have been? Well, let's do a deep look into the analytics. Last night, Aaron Donald was top-notch. 32 snaps, 14 against the run, three tackles for loss, one tackle for loss, 18 against the pass. And get this, Benjamin Solak tweets, he had a 0.75 second get-off, which is the third fastest defensive tackle game this season, and a pressure last night as well. He's never had a game with zero pressures. Aaron Donald, at 35 years old, is back, and Aaron Donald is as good as that, better than I could have thought. And maybe I'm the one who doubted. Maybe the one who thought, all right, okay, 3 years off, and he's had a lot of time off, didn't go through a camp, he's going to need time to acclimate. The acclimation is here, Pete. Aaron Donald has arrived again.
1: And we knew that he was going to play a lot when he came back.
0: By the way, is that an overreaction? Just super fast. Am I overreacting?
1: No, not at all. Not at all. I think you're spot on. I think that he looked great last night. And to give context, or you want to make a comparison, like, I mean, all that Von Miller is doing is sitting on the bench.
0: Hey, watch it. Von Miller's in my studio right now, sitting next to me. We're holding hands. He's helping me out with the show today, Pete. Be careful.
1: Hey, Von, I love you. You actually inspired me to get those stupid Coke bottle glasses. But I'm going to tell you right now that all you've been doing is sitting on the bench, and maybe we'll see your presence felt on the field in future weeks. It certainly is being felt off it. But we saw Aaron Donald last night do what Von Miller wishes he was doing, which is playing over 60% of snaps in first half. In the first half, after not playing football for almost 1,000 days. And again, this bleeds into my point about how shame on us, not shame on me, because I actually called this. And I'm gonna do a little victory lap here. Shame on most people for not understanding and seeing the vision of Sean McVay and Les Snead and the Rams when they went over to Australia like they were going to play the Carolina Panthers in Charlotte, right? In and out. We are basically going to have a puncher's chance to win this game, but we are not going to expend all these resources physically for our team to go to Australia, maybe win or lose a football game against a divisional opponent, and then come back and spend the next week and a half in a hyperbaric chamber trying to get back to normal. Like, that's not what they did, and it's paying off. Like, you can see the reward here for this. And sports science is behind them, right? Like, you know that if you go overseas for weeks at a time or a week, you can really screw up your body clock. And the Rams didn't want to do that. And again, it speaks to my point that someday Roger Goodell is going to have issue with an owner or a coach or a GM who says, we are not sending our starters to Brazil or to Ireland or Australia or wherever. It's just not worth it for us. It's not. Especially now that you're making us play 20 games probably by the time this happens.
0: Sean McVay was not asked that directly last night at his press conference, but brought it up on his own at the very end. As he goes to walk off the podium, here's the head coach of the Rams following their double-digit win, 22-point win over the Giants, talking about that trip to Australia.
2: Yeah, I think it, sometimes you win, sometimes you learn. And, you know, sometimes you have a dumbass coach that, you know, makes travel plans that put you in a bad spot. So, there you go. That's what
0: I'm talking about. I mean,
1: what is going on? Is he Jay Leno circa 1987 comedian. Right there?
0: He's a comedian, man. They love him. They love him. This is like a Don Rickles.
2: There you go.
0: The Rickles is walking off stage.
1: Can we hear that one more time? One more. This is like the Comedy Store.
2: There you go. That's what I'm talking
0: about. It's good. I'm telling you, it's good. It's good. It's good.
1: We're hitting the table.
0: I've never heard, I shouldn't say never, because surely there are examples, but for a coach to make such light of a loss, for a coach to just openly not care that much about losing last week, like, oh, yeah, well, maybe we could have won, but the coach is a dumbass.
1: That was an I told you so.
0: That is
1: 100%.
0: It's Sean McVay picking up his cell phone, calling Roger Goodell and saying, is that what you wanted?

0: us to go to Australia to be there for 45 minutes to lose and not care? Because we can do that as long as you want. We'll play a 16-game NFL season, and that 17th auxiliary game is our one overseas loss. But I'm not doing that again. You're spot on. The National Football League has been sent a message. Your best teams do not care. We do not care about playing overseas.
1: Okay, you ready for this? And I should be more informed, so I apologize. But I was in the weeds with, you know, calling college football. I call college football games play-by-play. And, you know, I do this show. Got a million things going on, family stuff. So I'm watching the Cowboys game, and I'm like, I hear about the Cowboys going to Brazil. And I'm like, oh, I think I've heard that before. But then I was like, there's no way they're sending the Cowboys to Brazil. Like, they would not send Jerry over there. That's just, like, too much to lose. I'm surprised Jerry hasn't blocked it with his body. And then I'm like, oh, that's right, they are. I had like a moment where I remembered, that's right, the Cowboys are going to Brazil. That's insanity. That's insanity. For the Dallas Cowboys, right, the hallmark, people can get upset or what, America's team going to Australia. Or where are they going? Brazil.
0: Yeah, Brazil.
1: That's just not, that's ludicrous in my opinion. Because if the Cowboys are playing this game in another stadium on the road, everybody's going to come to see the Cowboys. If they play it at home, everybody's coming to see the Cowboys. Now they got to go to Brazil where everybody's going to see them there. But who really cares? Roger Goodell and the people that want to count money. And I guess Jerry is a part of that, right? Because that's the old boy network.
0: Isn't Brazil where Ryan Lochte told the world that he got robbed? Remember the swimmer, the Olympic swimmer? In Rio, the Summer Olympics?
1: Do I remember? Of course, man.
0: He told the world that he got robbed, and he lied about the whole thing.
1: They were wasted. They stole a bunch of stuff from like a bodega or something.
0: Yeah,
1: right?
0: He robbed them. Yeah. And then he told everybody, he's like, I got robbed in Brazil. And they got this terrible rap, and all America was like, never again will we go to Brazil. They want to go to war on terror with Brazil, but it was Ryan Lochte just drunk and lying to everybody. We're sending the Dallas Cowboys, America's team. Not only are we sending the Dallas Cowboys to Brazil, we're sending the Baltimore Ravens to Brazil. We're sending Jim Nance and J.J. Watt to Brazil this week, CBS.
1: What are we doing?
0: This is the National Football League today. So by the way, last night, Jackson Dart got hurt. Aaron Donald comes back. Matthew Stafford throws four touchdown passes. The Rams look prime. The Giants look cooked. But your top takeaway, and I'm not saying it's a bad thing, but your top takeaway is, And so let me validate you a bit here, Pete. Let me validate you a bit. I just want to make sure I'm getting this clear. A week ago, it's, oh my gosh, the Rams look so putrid. Is this an issue, a long-term issue? And now Myles Garrett is hurt. Is this a serious thing for the Rams? And now this week it's, oh no, it was just, they really didn't care to play in Australia. That's the biggest storyline, you think?
1: Yeah, and I think some people should write some stories, and I'm not talking about you or anything like close to home here. Some people should write some stories and generate some coverage that acknowledges Sean McVay and Les Snead, the general manager, than their vision for the Rams and for that trip, seeing the forest through the trees. And I'm not even so sure that Sean McVay was like 1,000% on board with this plan, but it's what they came up with together as an organization, and it was executed to perfection. And look, you can say, oh, the 49ers won. They beat the Dolphins. The Dolphins suck. And the 49ers, like, long-term, we have to keep an eye on these teams as well, because the fatigue can, you know, not like it would set in late, but it can creep up. I think that the Rams did a masterful job, masterclass in how to handle an overseas situation. If you know who you are, and the Rams know exactly who they are, they know they're a good team, right? They know they have Matt Stafford to the tune of 200 or 330 yards last night. They know they have a deep receiving room, no Puka Nacua, 200 yards from Davante Adams, and then they ran the ball collectively, two dudes, for 150 yards. Like, they're going to be just fine, dude. And I think that you got to tip your cap to Sean McVay, because everybody was taking a huge dump all over the guy in the organization like 4 days ago.
0: I've said, and I'm not going to flesh this out too much because I've made this case four or five times on the show, but growing up small town Arkansas, we couldn't afford to go to NFL games. Most people couldn't. You know, you had one or two kids in your class who would go every year to see the St. Louis Rams or the New Orleans Saints. Addie? Or the Dallas Cowboys. And
1: Vionia, Arkansas, right?
0: Vilonia. We've Vilonia. Worked together or around each other for 6 years now, Pete. 6 years.
2: Is your name right?
0: Yeah, at least he knows my name. Take that, Abby. Addy.
1: Adeline.
0: That's where my perspective is. We already can't afford to go to Cowboys games. We already can't afford to go to the NFL. We already can't afford these tickets. And now we're going to send them to Brazil. Oh, and then you show up. This happened. Did you see the college football? They've been doing this a lot in college football. Arizona State played Kansas on Saturday, and the playing surface fell apart at Wembley. This is at Wembley, one of these world-class facilities in London. Playing surface falls apart. Then post-game, Kenny Dillingham, the head coach at Arizona State, is trying to get on the field. Security won't let him. It's like, I'm the head coach of the team. Nope. Here's my credential. Don't believe it. What are we doing? We're forfeiting home games. You could have played this game in Baltimore or in Dallas, that game in Lawrence, Kansas, and you're forfeiting these games to go overseas for what? It's not making me want to watch it anymore. It makes me want to watch it less. Talking about oversaturation of the National Football League and the NFL going in a direction not conducive to the fan, that's what this is. You take your biggest fans. That's what I love about working for the Savannah Bananas, right, is they wanted to, like, hey, we'll do for one what you wish you could do for many. Let's be conducive to be fans first. Like, we're not having discussions of how to make it harder for fans to get to games. The NFL is somehow building these, like, how would it be tougher for 7-year-old Sam, who lives in Topeka, Kansas, to go watch the Chiefs? I don't know. Let's send the Chiefs to Guantanamo. Sam's not going to that, and neither is Guantanamo. Like, I do not think we're moving in the right direction. And Pete, you've said within 5 years, you think the NFL is genuinely going to consider overseas expansion.
1: Yeah, I do, and I think that...
0: Or I should say international, if not overseas, international, yeah.
1: Yeah, follow the money, man. I mean, that's what it is, and the NBA, this goes all the way back to 1992 and the Dream Team, when they went to Barcelona in the Olympics, and the global impact of professional sports just rocked the planet, and the money just was being printed by and for the NBA all around the Dream Team, and that kicked off and triggered an event that we still are in the middle of today, as far as these leagues trying to wrap their arms around the globe. And we have seen so many failed, the baseball games starting at 6 a.m. local time here in America being played over in Japan or Tokyo. Yeah, I love the effort. I love the idea. I love the goodwill there. But, like, it's a football team. It's a football game. Like, play it in America, right? Like, have the money, stay here, and, like, stop trying to, like, everybody, it's America as long as we've been, these 10% or the 1% of America is making decisions that everybody else has to live with because they get rich off of it. It sucks.
0: Yeah.
1: And good for Sean McVay. Back to how we started, good for Sean McVay. He stuck it right up the you-know-what.
0: I do feel a little bit like my grandfather who fought in Vietnam. He would really, for many other reasons, he would love this conversation. Wow. I feel so.
1: What do you think he would say?
0: Well, I mean, this is, his level of patriotism is through the roof of, like, this is our sport, our nation. It's like, I'm not even thinking about that. I just want to go to the game. I just want to go watch the game. This has nothing to do with, like,
1: there you go.
0: I love America. Yeah. Keep it ours. This has nothing to do with that. I would love for someone from Australia to buy into the NFL and dial up, a love for the Jacksonville Jaguars. But come to Jacksonville, all right? You fly to Jacksonville. I'm not flying to you to watch the Jags play. That's what we're asking fans to do here. 310-840-4910. Is this international thing ruining the NFL? I think it's so intriguing, Pete. Again, it's what makes you the best in the business, that today, the night after Jackson Dart gets hurt, Aaron Donald returns, and the Rams win by 22 points, that this is where we start, is the Rams just showed that the Rams, by beating the Giants the way they did, made a mockery of the NFL in Australia. Showed that just no one is going to be programmed to care for years to come. Yeah, hit me with it.
1: Well, no, I would love for, Laura, can you play that clip one more time? Because if people are just joining us, making their way to work, or you just flipped us on, it was Sean McVay's comment at the end that really drove home this point. I mean, this is double barrel middle fingers up to the NFL. Can we play it one last time, Laura?
3: Yeah, I think, sometimes you win, sometimes you learn.
2: And, you know, sometimes you have a dumbass coach that, you know, makes travel plans that puts you in a bad spot. So, there you go. That's what drop.
1: First of all, it's hilarious because people are like just stroking him and dying laughing. And the person who was in the back of the room laughing the loudest, I guess, like, they were in on the joke, you know? They were kind of waiting on that one. They had seen this act before, and they knew the closer was coming. They couldn't wait. There was an anticipation there. But I think that's Sean McVay basically proving my point for me. The Rams won last night, and they won globally, and they beat the NFL.
0: Yep, and now the Dallas Cowboys play the Ravens in Brazil this weekend. We have a text from Josh Graham of Westwood One Sports Night. Said, because CBS has Jim Nance and J.J. Watt now, because Romo had the issues. And Josh said, imagine if they sent Romo to Brazil to call that game this week instead of Nance and Watt. Jim, they got these steakhouses, Jim, and they bring around the steak, and you flip the card, Jim. If the card's on one side, they bring you more steak, Jim. And if it's on the other side, there's no steak. First and 10 for Prescott. It just would be the perfect. It would be the perfect.
1: Oh, man, how about that Fogarty Chow?
0: Hola, Jim, as they say. Would be just top-notch television. I need Tony Romo in Rio de Janeiro. It is Westwood One Sports, the Westwood One Sports app. All right, screw all that mess. Let's talk the game itself last night. Jackson Dart, how long is he out, and how does this derail the Giants' season? Well, to the point, they need to bring in a new quarterback now. More on that next. This is the Drake Toll Show.
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7: 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Eliquis can cause serious and potentially fatal bleeding. 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
9: Your look at traffic this morning, northbound drivers on 98th Street. There's an accident approaching the I-40 on-ramps. Emergency responders are on scene. Expect congestion in the area.
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18: Winston is going to be picked easily. Intercepted by McDuffie. Neighbors the target. And a takeaway for this Rams defense.
0: Dead today, Jameis Winston's football career. That was bad last night. Really, really bad. Jackson Dart goes out with an MCL injury, and immediately the Twitter doctors all run to, oh, he's done for the year. Oh, it's going to be next season, week four, when he comes back. So, in my brain, all of the Twitter doctors sound like Westwood One sports program director Armin Williams, by the way.
1: Oh, he's got no chance. He's done.
0: New York Giants quarterback Jackson Dart avoided a long-term injury, a serious injury, sprained MCL through Monday night's 28-6 loss per ESPN to the Rams. Ian Rappaport, Mike Garofalo, the ones on top of that one, and the x-rays were negative. That's great. But let's say he misses 4 to 6 weeks with this. Let's say he has even an IR stint, 4 to 6 weeks with this MCL deal. I don't think Jameis Winston's going to win you a football game. What I saw last night, and there's a video, it's really good. I love lip reading. I love lip reading. There's a video of the team trainer comes to Harbaugh and says 4 to 6 weeks, and you see his reaction. Then post-game we find out 4 to 6 weeks. Like, oh, wow, good lip readers. A little bit later, there's a video of Winston, Jameis Winston, 2.5 minutes to go in the second quarter, sitting on the bench. He looks up at the camera and mouths to himself, I got to get ready. Dog, you've been in the game for a quarter. For a quarter and a half at this point, big guy. We're out here. They asked Jameis his thoughts on the game. They're like, afterwards, like, Jameis, thoughts on the game? And he said, I feel like Algeria beating Germany is just indicative of how the World Cup has expanded all
1: nations. He did not say that. He's no longer our World Cup correspondent.
0: He's stuck in his World Cup correspondent land. He's stuck in commercial land. He's stuck in crab leg land. I see Jameis Winston do everything but step on the football field. Every time I turn my TV on, Jameis Winston's in Bora Bora doing a live report on the
1: weather.
0: He's like
1: the next Snoop Dogg, dude. He'll be at the next Olympics, cutting it up with Kevin Hart.
0: Non-murderous, allegedly, O.J. Simpson. He's got a future, and he's got America's sweetheart, a future in acting.
1: Don't make me do it. But Jameis was nowhere near the player that O.J. was. I just want to keep everything in context.
0: The biggest difference between O.J. and Jameis is obviously their play on the field. I don't think Jameis Winston is an option long term for the Giants. And is this a point in time where you go out and get you a Jacoby Brissett? What do you do if you're the Giants? Who do you get? You need somebody for the next 16.
1: Well, I think you got to sign somebody else. You got to sign somebody else, in my opinion, because Jameis can lose you a game. Like, and we all love Jameis, okay? Like, I want to see Jameis do incredibly well. But here's his quote after the game. One of the things he said as to why they struggled. They knew a pass was coming. When you know a pass is coming, it's challenging to throw the ball when they know the pass is coming.
0: Good, Jameis.
1: Okay.
0: That'll preach.
1: All right. That was like, because basically he was saying they spent too much time, you know, behind the sticks on third and long. That he inherited a losing proposition. And it's not like Jameis, it's not like he wasn't accountable, but he definitely was saying some of his issues in route to 11 of 27 for 111 yards and a pick were due to he was constantly behind the sticks. And he said, you know, another thing too, and this is maybe decent news for Jameis, because we saw this happen and the Vikings were actually able to pull off a win when Carson Wentz came in for Kyler Murray. But Jameis did mention last night after the game, like Matt Nagy kept the playbook pretty much the same, right? Because the install was for Jackson Dart, right? The offense installation. And in the NFL, leading up to a game, you don't get any reps if you're a number two quarterback. You really just don't. And we saw the rust, and we saw some serious issues.
0: Do you hear that? Do you hear that?
1: Eddie. What is it?
0: Eddie. They're all chanting for Eddie. She has an option for the Giants at quarterback to save the season.
19: All right, here it is. I'm coming up to the playbook. Here it is. You ready? At the microphone. Introducing the new quarterback for the New York Giants. It is Will Levis. Will Levis.
1: Boo.
19: There aren't 32 quarterbacks better than him.
20: There are 32 quarterbacks in this league better than me. I know that for sure.
19: He knows that for sure. They need that confidence. Famous Jameis can't do it. Famous Jameis was throwing Italian subs out there and to the end zone. If it was about throwing sandwiches, we got that guy out there. But guess what? Will Levis, now's the time. Now is the time to shine. Here you go.
1: I'm with you, Addy. There were times when it felt like Jameis had like the T-shirt launcher, you know, at a game. Like that's where, like the hot dog launcher, like the balls were just everywhere. People weren't expecting them. You never seen the hot dog launcher at a game?
0: You haven't seen the video of Will Levis with the balls going everywhere?
19: Oh, I actually, yeah, I have. All 30 seconds.
1: Okay, guys.
20: There are not 32 quarterbacks in this league better than me. I know that for sure.
1: Do you think, like... How long would he play, Will Levis? Like a minute?
19: It was 30 seconds.
1: So that's it. So if you sign Will Levis, can he last longer than a minute? Or does he not last 30
0: Jackson
1: seconds?
0: Jackson Dart didn't last night.
19: It just depends. Oh. It just depends. Is Madison Beer in the press
0: box? Oh, I cannot believe Pete got on about Will Levis and how he handles the balls. And I can't. It was just right there. It was right there. Ooh, you're listening to Westwood One Sports and the Westwood One Sports app. That's something you're not getting anywhere else, folks. You're not getting that anywhere else. Don't Google that one. Do not Google that tight spiral. Taddy Bates produces. Laura Menez runs the board. And man, we've beaten this dead horse. Oh, and I'm salivating to get to the next part of our segment here today. Oh man.
1: Armin's on the plane coming back from LA, like, context. No context.
9: Armin is our program director,
1: and he never. We are not the type of people, by the way, to keep like an inside joke. We are all inclusive. The more inclusion here could get us in trouble. So yep. You just got to figure it out. Hop in the mystery machine and decode.
0: Will okay? Levis.
1: I think you guys know what we're talking about.
0: Here's the only context I can give you: Will Levis, Kim Kardashian, Chris Brown. Anybody else?
1: Tommy Lee.
0: Here? Tom. Yep. Yep. Good. Ron.
1: Tommy Lee. Pam Anderson.
0: Ron Jeremy. Yep. You can just any of those.
1: Paris Hilton.
0: Paris Hilton.
2: I was taking shots from the front and the back.
0: All right. It's Westwood One Sports. The Westwood One Sports app. A couple 2-0 teams that have surprised me. If you asked me, we had Greg Allman on earlier, right, from the Allman Brothers Band. Greg Allman, the Yahoo Sports national reporter, and Greg was great at breaking down some of these surprise 2-0 teams. The Raiders are a surprise team. One of their wins is against the Dolphins. So all right, temper your expectations. If you ask me, my biggest surprise for 2-win teams after 2 weeks. That are genuine contenders. They show the right stuff. They're playoff ilk. The Cincinnati Bengals. I want to put them squarely up there. They are. It's weird to say ahead of schedule when your quarterback has been Joe Burrow and your head coach has been Zach Taylor. But they feel ahead of schedule to me. Joe Burrow looks in prime shape. The running game with Chase Brown has been really good. And did you forget? T. Higgins and Jamar Chase are still on the team. Not to mention the defense of Cincinnati being top notch. I'm in. I'm ready to go full tilt boogie on the Cincinnati Bengals.
1: I actually lead with the defense. What they have done defensively for the Bengals, because if you looked at the stat line last week, like Joe Burrow didn't like set the world on fire. He not even close. They punted the ball 8 times, the Bengals did, but their defense continued to make plays to get themselves off the field. And it's clear, we've talked about it, but if you're just joining us, I was in Cincinnati this past week calling a Miami, Ohio, Cincinnati football game for ESPN. But I had a chance to catch up with folks, you know, in Cincinnati who are really excited about the Bengals and a couple people close to the organization. One guy, Tony Pike, used to play quarterback at Cincinnati as a radio show in Cincy. And he was telling me about, he's like, look, this defense is so good that it has people talking about a Super Bowl in Cincinnati. Like, that's what they believe. Because at the end of the day, we saw how the Seahawks won a championship. We're over the moon about Aaron Donald coming back to the Rams, at least Rams fans are, because they love the idea of getting pressure from the front four, dropping 7 in coverage. Cincinnati doing a lot of the same. Like, this is a team that's probably going to be in the mix and in the conversation for a while this season. So get used to it, man. Like Joe Burrow, Jamar Chase doing like the prolific stuff when they need to. But when you've got a defense that can hold it down for you while Jamar's getting 2 touchdown grabs and you know Joe Burrow's managing the offense, like it's a new day in Cincinnati. I would be really excited if I was a Bengals fan this morning.
0: Yeah, I'm in. On the flip side of that, the team they just beat 20-6, the Houston Texans this weekend, I'm once again asking, where's C.J. Stroud, man? I mean, come on.
1: Really good game. He did. But here's my concern about C.J., okay? He put up numbers. They did lose. And my point to you, and we touched on this a little bit, I think, offline, just talking NFL football like we do, I now am very worried about what's between C.J.'s ears. Because 0-2 after...
0: a pie chart. He's got a pie chart up there. He couldn't take the Wonderlic test, Pete. This was the problem, was the Wonderlic.
1: 0-2 only makes that confidence dip even further, especially when you play pretty well. It's like, I can't catch a break. So does he go further in the tank now? Or is there some sort of resurrection? Because this is a team some people of note had going to the Super Bowl.
0: Yeah, Pete, the most important quarterback stat is what?
1: Interceptions, I think.
0: It's wins. Oh. The most important quarterback stat is wins. Stroud is 0-2. And so I'm going to use your logic against you. Because you're right, Stroud had a good game. Now, his completion percentage was not great. 30 for 55. We're quantity over quality here, 30 for 55. But you're right, 353, but a 6.4 yard average. And just none of this is jumping
1: no,
0: off
1: that's,
0: the page.
1: No, that's a good pushback. Yeah.
0: The yardage. But I'm going to use your own case against you. When Dak lost, when the Cowboys lost to the Giants, it was Dak didn't generate the offensive output enough, like a Josh Allen would or Pat Mahomes would, to topple a team who scores 28 points against you. Like you should, as the quarterback, go, hey, we're going to lead the offense. We'll go tit for tat if we have to if the defense falls apart. The defense didn't fall apart. We only asked C.J. Stroud to score a couple touchdowns, just some sort of offense. The Texans failed to punch the ball into the end zone this week. So you can take your 353 yards and the C.J. Stroud played good and shove it to me. You lost 20-6. The most important quarterback stat is wins. We're not dialing up, oh, man, Sam Darnold had 14 interceptions last season. That's too many in the regular season. Nope, we don't care.
1: Not if you win. No, you're right. You don't talk about that.
0: And so I think C.J. Stroud, I am going to pin it on him. I am going to say if they don't start winning, it will be C.J. Stroud before it's anybody else. It will be his head before anybody else.
1: I would have to agree. And it's disappointing because when you look at, and I got to give, again, Westwood One's own Josh Graham. I joined him on Instagram, the YouTube NFL recap show this past Sunday.
0: I'm being told Instant Graham, by the way.
1: Instant Graham. And I'll make this point quick because I know we got to get to a break. But Josh had an amazing breakdown of, you think about Bryce Young, right? And C.J. Stroud, their rookie years. I mean, C.J., he's what quarterbacks are going to look like in the future. And Bryce Young was a bust. And now here we are just a few years later and things couldn't be looking any different. I mean, that's football. That's why I'm not rooting CJ Stroud's demise, but like, that's why we love this game. That's why we play the games. It's just amazing theater.
0: By the way, this is stunning. Who is the leading passer in the NFL through 2 weeks of the National Football League season?
1: Tyler Shock.
0: Who is second in passing yards in the NFL through the first 2 weeks of the season?
1: Joe Burrow.
0: Bryce Young.
1: Oh, there you go, my guy.
0: Who is third, Pete? You ready for this?
1: Yeah.
0: I'm from Arkansas, so I appreciate that it's easy to spell. C.J. Stroud. Number one, Tyler Shuck. Number two, Bryce Young. Number three, C.J. Stroud. Top three quarterbacks in passing yards right now, 2 weeks in. Man.
1: He hasn't thrown one interception, dude.
0: Look,
1: they're not winning.
0: I've been using this Clutch Parlays. I've told you about Clutch Parlays. I've been using this for, they do expected value. And so this is the way I lose money a lot on sports betting until this week. I've been using expected value to like take the sports books and kind of shove it back in their face with the right parlays to put together, which is awesome.
1: Yeah.
0: And in using this, it's like, man, I do wish they had a little metric for like, by the way, week two, if you put these three guys as the three leading passers in the NFL, you can have expected value. but I do, I'll tell you this. I know we're hitting a break here. Tonight I've got the over in the Astros and Mariners game, over 7.5, Rangers, Mets over 7.5, parlaying them together. 80% expected value above the sports books. 80%. Clutchparlays.com.
1: You got my attention.
0: 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Addy Bates produces. Laura Jimenez runs the board. Are the 49ers going to win the Super Bowl? 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
9: A look at your roads this morning. We've got a northbound accident cleanup on 98th Street approaching I-40 with emergency responders on scene. There's also a disabled vehicle blocking the right lane going west on the Coors Bypass just west of Ellison Drive. Expect congestion at that intersection. 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
0: Are the 49ers actually incredibly good because, okay, we spent the whole first segment of this hour telling you that the LA Rams were punting on Australia altogether and decided they didn't even care and they're going to come back home to America and compete. The Niners, on the other hand, they really wanted to win in Australia, right? All right. So if that's the case, and each team has come back to the U.S. to great success, wouldn't that mean, Pete, that the 49ers might just be a really, I mean, they handled Australia well. They came back and beat the brakes off the Dolphins. Yes, it's the Dolphins, but you still won a national football. I mean, you can say, you go, oh, well, it's the Jets. Well, it's the Browns. Yeah, you don't want to be the Packers this week, coming off of an overtime win against the Jets, feeling like you escaped. You don't want to feel like the Buccaneers who lost to the Browns. You took care of business. I don't want the whole, oh, it's the Dolphins. I don't want that.
1: Here's the deal.
0: Sorry, Addie's cat has just gone feral. This is incredible. The thing's ready to speak into the microphone. Yeah, it's just biting the microphone. This is pretty awesome.
19: That was
0: derailed. That was great. So, Pete, man.
1: Okay, so hold on.
0: Addie, and Sinatra the cat, all of you. I'm making the case here. I'm in on the 49ers, the way they handled Australia. They did it different than the Rams. And we all said, well, they're going to come back and you're just going to tug at the body clock. They beat the break 31-7 against the Dolphins. I'm in on the Niners.
1: I think there's something going on with the Niners here, and we can get to Addy and Sinatra in a second. For those of you on the radio right now, theater of the mind, we have a young woman here whose cat is climbing all over her, on her head, on her microphone. And his name's
0: Don't
1: Sinatra,
0: jump.
1: So he
0: Wish
1: he
0: you
1: is a performer.
0: Back from that list.
1: So, all right, so look, the 49ers endured a really tough offseason. Like, a lot of stuff went haywire for those guys, right? And so you look at this and you think maybe actually the worst thing that happened to the 49ers was quite possibly the best, because the offseason stripped away any illusion that they could just roll the same football team back out there and expect a Super Bowl run. Like, they got younger, right? Like, through injury in some cases. They got closer through the car wreck for your head coach, which was super weird and funky, but somehow they made it through all of that, right? And with an assist from members of the media, like, literally unscathed, right? Kyle Shanahan emerges. But I do feel like they kind of bunkered down during that situation. The Jed York thing was super weird. Your owner gets caught in a trailer park trying to get a prostitute.
0: Which, let's be clear, the trailer park had nothing to do with. They did release a statement saying the trailer park was not there. It's just where he got pulled over.
1: He was in a trailer park when he got pulled over. Okay, I know what I saw, okay?
0: We're going to get sued. All right, keep going.
1: So then you had even all the way down to that Dejan Love Nudnik, who was convincing all the women that he was, like, this superstar. Hey, he was on the 49ers. Niner gang, right? That's what he said.
0: To give you
1: everything got...
0: And if a hair more cut, okay. He scammed women out of $1.2 million by being a fake member of the 49ers.
1: And women are coming out of the woodwork still, okay? But look, Kyle Shanahan, he has kept this team together somehow, some way. And you get back... I think getting Kittle back was huge before the season. And, he is sort of the backbone of this operation. 2-0, far removed from Kyle Shanahan's accident and an alleged trailer park, injuries that have been set in motion by some kind of nuclear power plant, according to Drake. Like, this is all that's all in the rearview mirror now. And it's time for football, and these guys are showing out, man. And I do believe that tough offseason brought them closer together and gave them more motivation and more of a chip on their shoulder, and we're seeing it right now.
0: If only I would have taken all my $100 that I put on the Buccaneers to make the NFC Championship. Who am I? What am I doing? What was I ever doing with that $100? I donated I donated that to my bookie. I donated that to the sports book. Like, this is for you. I could have helped cancer. I could have done so many things that $100. And now it's just down the drain.
1: Or you could have made that bet right now and gotten some great odds, at least.
0: Oh, here you are. Geez. Can you imagine the odds? The 49ers, I do think that we forgot. And I didn't give them enough plug in the offseason, right? It was so doom and gloom because the substation is rotting their limbs. Like you said, the controversy that they wrapped up in of the head coach is driving cars and ramming 21-year-olds with his car. That's
1: seriously, dude. It's so weird. Why are you such a weirdo?
0: That's not even.
19: I didn't like that.
1: It's so weird.
0: Listen, over the course of a 3-hour show, you've got to mix up your vocabulary, and he hit a 21-year-old, right? There's no good word for a car accident.
19: He got into a car accident. You could have left the 21-year-old.
1: But Daddy.
0: She was 21, and then the police said she was at fault, and then he said, no, it wasn't her fault, and it was an odd situation. And now, I think where I lost myself is that Brock Purdy's really good. Christian McCaffrey's really good. Mike Evans is young again, somehow. He keeps being young for some reason. George Kittle is good. Debo Samuel is good. I'm looking down the list of the defense, obviously, is top-notch. I forget the amount of stars, household names, the people that you know who play for the 49ers. Oh, and by the way, I still have something in the back of my psyche that, like, Brock Purdy, bad. Brock Purdy, bad. You know, will it ever go away? Will there ever be a day where I accept that Brock Purdy is not Mr. Irrelevant and that he's not going to just fall off the face of the earth? Can I finally believe in Brock Purdy? Why is it so hard?
1: Like Paul Feinbaum, like in Indiana last year. Like, you're just going down with the ship. And I appreciate that. I appreciate the commitment, which says a lot about you. I will say one last thing about the 49ers, because we did touch on the overseas trip where they played the Rams in Australia. Both teams knew exactly what they needed to get out of that trip. And they both approached it like the right way for their team. I think you got to give both of those organizations credit. The Rams wanted in and out to get back home, older team. Let's take care of our bodies. The 49ers knew we have been decimated this offseason emotionally and in some respects physically. We need this win. And they played it like a playoff game and got a division win. And now they're off to a 2-0 start.
0: I like it. I'm in on the Niners. He's Pete Sousa, ESPN play-by-play. Addie Bates produces. Laura Jimenez runs the board. It is the Drake Toll Show on Westwood One Sports. The Westwood One Sports app. It's Tuesday, so it's time for Dead or Alive. Are these stars dead or are they alive today? That might confuse you. Dead or alive? Start fairly easy. Pete, Tommy Lasorda, dead or alive?
1: Dead.
0: Addie?
19: Dead.
0: 2021, rest in peace, Tommy Lasorda. He is dead today. All right, Addie, dead or alive, David Stern.
19: What was he in?
0: Nope. Can't go there. He's too famous.
1: Dead.
0: Pete, no! No!
19: Dead! I'm saying it.
0: She was going to say alive! Frozen envelope, NBA commissioner.
19: Oh, yeah.
0: It was frozen.
1: Thanks, buddy.
0: He put that in his...
19: No, yeah, I'm not an NBA.
0: Whatever it is. Dead or alive, Pete, Bob Lemon.
1: Dead.
0: Oh, Addy.
19: Alive?
0: He's born in 1920. I would have been 106 years old today.
19: What are you saying about that? You saying you can't be born in 1920 anymore?
0: Age is just a number.
19: Come on.
1: Not if he wants to live.
0: Bob Lemon departed our world in 2000. Rest in peace today, Bob Lemon. Shout out, though. All right, Pete, dead or alive, Tom Felton.
1: Alive.
0: Addie.
19: Alive.
0: Yeah, only 39 years old. He was in Harry Potter.
19: Yeah.
0: He was in all the Harry Potters. Felton, did he play the Weasley kid?
19: No.
0: Really? Who did he play?
19: That's blonde.
1: That's what you play.
6: Oh, Draco. He played the blonde. Draco.
0: He played the blonde. Okay, all right.
1: Draco. Thank you, Laura.
0: Addie, dead or alive, from Bucharest, Romania, Josh Houseman. He's an actor. Academy Award for Best Supporting Actor in 1974. I was in the movie The Paper Chase.
19: I'll kill him.
0: Pete?
1: Dead.
0: Yeah, man, born in 1902. You guys are just toe-to-toe here. Hi, Pete. Debbie Boone, dead or alive today?
1: Alive.
0: Addie?
19: Debbie Boone?
0: Yep, daughter of Pat Boone.
19: Yep. Oh, then she's alive.
0: Oh, she is alive.
1: Nice work, Addie. That was my thinking.
19: Pat Boone, Speedy Gonzalez. Yeah. Oh, that song.
0: All right, and final one, Addie. Ingemar Johansson, dead or alive?
19: Right. We'll kill him off.
0: The boxer, heavyweight boxer, Pete.
1: Dead.
0: He is dead. He is dead.
19: I think Pete won.
1: I think we tied.
0: I think you guys tied at 0-0 or 5-5. You win a point if you get it right? Wow. That is Pete Souza, ESPN play-by-play, NBC Sports play-by-play. Nice to them. Those people know who's dead and who's alive today. They're pretty good at that. Addie Bates produces. Laura Jimenez runs the board. To Armin Williams, Colin Jones, Bruce Gilbert, Ryan McGuire, thank you for a job. This has been, it always will be. We'll see you tomorrow. You better, you bet, or your local programming is coming up. See ya. The Drake Toll Show.
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25: A look at your roads this morning. We've got a northbound accident cleanup on 98th Street approaching I-40 with emergency responders on scene. There's also a disabled vehicle blocking the right lane going west on the Corus bypass just west of Ellison Drive. Expect congestion at that intersection.
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0: Denny week. It is rivalry week, and for the 116th time on Saturday, the Lobos and Aggies, or the Aggies and Lobos, however you want to phrase it, will get together in the Rio Grande rivalry, the rivalry of enchantment. They're 2-2 over the last 4 years, 4-5 for New Mexico State. New Mexico has beat New Mexico 5 out of the last 9 times since 2016. It has been competitive. I expect it to be competitive again in Las Cruces at 1:30 on Saturday afternoon at Aggie Memorial Stadium. Tony Sanchez is the head football coach at his alma mater, New Mexico State. He joins us this morning on the Sports Animal. Good morning, Tony. How you doing?
1: I'm good, guys. How you doing?
0: Life's grooving. A little extra juice down there on Rivalry Week?
1: Oh, yeah, absolutely. No, it's an exciting week. It should be a heck of a Saturday. Should have some great weather out here, and it should be a heck of a football game.
0: All right, you're coming off a bye week after the trip to Hawaii. So what did you do with the bye week? What was the goal? Was it New Mexico prep? Was it get healthy? Was it time off? Where'd you go with it?
1: We did a little bit of both. I mean, you know, we got in so late after that game that we gave the guys a couple days off, and then we got back on the field on Tuesday. So we went Tuesday, Wednesday, Thursday. And honestly, we got right back to the fundamentals. You know, after watching that, you know, Hawaii film, there was a real good opportunity to block a punt. Our hand were a little high. There was a couple things on special teams we needed to clean up. So we really focused on the fundamental type stuff on ST. So we were able to do that for a couple of days. And then offensively and defensively jumped ahead on the Lobos. Gave them a couple of days off over the weekend and then got back after it on Sunday night. So, you know, we feel like, you know, we'll have 4 practices ahead of what we normally do. We freshen the guys up. Again, got a jump start on those guys. Got to watch their game on Saturday night. Add that into the equation. So we like where we're at right now, and we think we freshen the guys up.
0: All right. Where are you health-wise going into this?
1: We're good. I mean, we got the same guys hitting the field that hit the field the last game, so there's nobody additionally out. You know, like I said, we're in good shape right there right now.
0: All right. You watched New Mexico play Oklahoma 14-6. They played the 24th-ranked team in the country. Obviously, their defense is really good. They scored 70 points against Mercyhurst, so you have a common opponent in Mercyhurst. When you look at New Mexico, what do you see?
1: You know, they're a good, solid football team, especially on defense. You know, the thing that surprised me was how Oklahoma just lined up in 12 personnel and just tried to run right at the center of their defense. And that's the strength of the Lobos. And they never really got out of that. You know, they didn't take many shots down the field. And, again, they just kind of let New Mexico do what they're good at, you know, just play in the box. I mean, I think that's the strength of their team is that box, you know, led by, you know, Jackson X, phenomenal guy. And, you know, Brian Booker, man, he's a big, strong dude, causes problems, you know. And then, I believe his name's Cara, whatever, number 45 at the end. You know, he's had a good year. So, again, they kind of just they did what New Mexico wants you to do and just kind of run right at the teeth of them. So that kind of surprised me, you know. And then offensively, they're trying to find their way still. They haven't had too many pass attempts this year. They've only put the ball up in the air 62 times. So it's kind of interesting when you watch them, you know. And then, yeah, we had the Mercyhurst game that's similar. A handful of guys that played in our game against Mercyhurst didn't play, like the quarterback and a couple other guys. So, you know, they had a lot of starters that came out early in that game. So it was kind of a hodgepodge watching their games. But, you know, heck, they're a good football team. They're well-prepared, you know, personnel-wise. We like the matchups, and like I said, it'll be a fun challenge.
0: Tony Sanchez is New Mexico State's football coach. He's with us on the Sports Animal this morning. David Yost, your offensive coordinator, I got to believe, looks at that. And I'm not asking for X's and O's and playing in game plans, but I know you like his creativity and a veteran coordinator who is able to dissect. When you look at the film, is it mostly the Oklahoma stuff? Because I'm going to guess they stayed pretty vanilla over their first two games.
1: Yeah, you know, it's interesting, you know. Central Michigan was, again, they were trying to find their way a little bit in that game. It was pretty interesting. So all three games are completely different. But, you know, the Oklahoma game, kind of, but Oklahoma was so vanilla. They just didn't do anything on offense. I mean, it was interesting just watching how much they just tried to line up in 12. They literally thought they were going to go out there and just run those guys over. And, you know, in this day and age in college football, you got to be a little bit more innovative than that. And, you know, they didn't really give them a lot to defend. So, I think the diversification of what Coach Yost has done over the years. I mean, last year I thought we had a really good game plan. You go back and watch that game, and we had plenty of opportunities to really extend that lead that we had before the half. And, you know, we had that, you know, we recovered that fumble punt on the 19 and didn't get points out of it. And then they went for it on 4th-and-1 on their own 41, and we stopped them. And, you know, we were able to get the ball down to the 26, and then we threw a pick on the next play. So we didn't take advantage of all those opportunities we had early in that game to extend that lead going into halftime. So, again, it's a different year, different groups, you know.

0: but I think we had a good game plan. We're just going to have to tinker it a little bit and, again, play to the strengths we have on this team this year.
1: Tony, you talk about different year, different group. You know this rivalry. You played in it. You've coached in it. You've been an assistant coach, a head coach. I mean, you know it intimately. But each year, teams turn over, rosters turn over, and there's an education process. And I'm going to guess it's probably not just here with this rivalry. It's probably with many of them. So when it comes to the rivalry, is there an education? Do the guys who played in it, you know, talk to the other guys? How much do you focus on who they are and what this game means, not just to your community, but to the entire state?
0: Yeah, you know, I think you start those conversations early on in the year, you know, like even during spring ball, you kind of, you know, you don't get too carried away with it, but you bring the rivalry up, you kind of introduce it a little bit. And then when you go into fall camp at the very beginning, you know, you talk about that game. And then when you sit there and you have your team goals, I mean, that's one of your team goals is to win that rivalry game, you know, to beat the Lobos. So I'm sure it's the same over there. And, you know, everywhere I've been, you've had those conversations. So you do that. And then the guys that are returning make a big difference. I mean, like you look at their roster and they return so many guys on the defensive side that there's a lot of guys familiar with it, right? They have less guys. They have some guys returning on offense, but a little less that are playing, you know. Same thing with us. You know, we have less guys on the offensive side, but both defensive sides are pretty veteran guys that have played in this game before and have experience. So those guys will send the message, and these guys will be ready to go. I think both sides will know how important it is. You know, we have a packed stadium. You know, it means a whole lot to the state. I mean, there's, you know, this is it's an old rivalry game, man. It goes way, way back. It's one of the oldest ones in the country. So it'll be an exciting day, and our guys know all about it.
1: 116th edition on Saturday at Aggie Memorial Stadium. Every year since 1946, except for the COVID year, the Aggies and the Lobos have played football. For your guys, watching, you said you watched New Mexico play Oklahoma. Does it give them a little bit more juice? They saw New Mexico push a ranked SEC team the other day, and the opportunity now to go out and prove themselves. Maybe there's, you know, maybe more national eyes on it because New Mexico's getting some attention. Does that play into it at all a little bit with just what they did last week?
0: Well, I think there's a lot of respect there. You look at what they did last week, and you know they're a good football team, so you're going to respect it. I think that actually helps you when you see a team like that play as well as they did, you know, on the defensive side of the ball. So, yeah, I mean, no, that definitely helps, you know, and I think our guys know that they're battle-tested. I mean, we knew at the beginning of the year, the first four games of the season were going to be the hardest stretch. I mean, Florida State, obviously, they haven't got off to the start they wanted, but, man, they gave Oklahoma, Alabama all they could handle the first game. They gave SMU all they could handle. They're a good football team, you know, and, you know, we were able to be within one score of them in the fourth quarter, and then Hawaii's a whole good Hawaii team, you know. Obviously, the Lobos and those guys will hook up later on during the year, but I think the first three games, you know, two of the three really challenged you. So I like that from a standpoint that, you know, don't like sitting here at 1-2, but like the fact that, you know, you're in one score games against Florida State and Hawaii, you know, both on the road. And going back, watching that film over the last couple of weeks, going like, man, you know, we got to learn how to get over that hump, make a couple more plays to win those ball games. So I think, you know, I think just being battle tested and then obviously knowing New Mexico is a good team on top of that, knowing it's a big rivalry game, our guys will be ready and teed up for it.
1: All right, you got a guy in James Jones was leading the way, right? He's averaging what I think it's 5.7 yards per carry, 81 yards per game, which is leading your conference. Hedden has been really, really good so far most of the time, 21st in the country in yards per completion. TK King's explosive. He's been what you expect him to be. Offensively, you said you got to clean some things up, but are you where you want to be, or is it, and I know record-wise you're not, but offensively, are you seeing the progression that you expected to see?
0: Yeah, we're a much improved football team. You know, I mean, we're better. We've got a lot more skill, a lot more explosion than we've had, you know, in the past. You know, and it starts with the quarterback spot. I mean, if you have a chance to be pretty good there, then you got a chance to, you know, to win games down the stretch. So, you know, like Hedden and the things he's done, obviously you're always working to be perfect, right? And don't know if you ever get there, but that's always the goal. But I think, you know, with his decision making, you know, I think if he manages this game right, you know, gets himself into the right progressions, you know, doesn't get greedy, takes what they give you, I think there's some real opportunity out there. You know, again, we got some explosive receivers and, you know, and really, you know, our backs. I mean, even Washington's shown a lot of explosion. So, you know, we've got an opportunity out there. So, I mean, obviously, you know, we're going to have to find ways to put points on the board. You know, I think right now we're like 24 in the country in third downs. We're going to have to continue to be that and move the ball. But the biggest thing is putting points on the board against a stingy defense.
1: Yeah, and it feels like their defense is really good. Your defense is good. And so if points are premium, takeaways are big, and coaches always talk about win takeover, yeah. the takeaway game. I don't know if people know this. New Mexico State has the nation's longest current streak of games in which you forced a turnover. 19 straight games New Mexico State has. That goes all the way back to 2024, and you've had an interception of 14 of the 19 games. Capitalizing on that is big. Do you emphasize it? Why do you think that stretch is? Obviously, that's a phenomenal number, but how do you get to that point? Is that something that's emphasized in practices?
0: Yeah, I think Coach Morris and the defensive staff do a great job of talking about it consistently. You know, I mean, they're always harping on it, talking about it, and we were able to score a touchdown last week on defense, which is huge. Last year against Lobos, we were able to have a scoop and score for a touchdown. So, you know, we've done a really good job of just emphasizing those things, you know. And then on the flip side, though, you look at the Lobos, and I think they're like +8 or about more than that.
1: Yeah.
0: You know, in turnovers now, they had like 6 against Mercyhurst, but they've done a really good job of taking the ball away. And if you look at what got in our way of, winning the Hawaii game, it was the turnover. I mean, that literally was the difference in the ball game. So I think that's one of the markers you're seeing in college football now. If you win the turnover battle, you get the extra possessions, they're usually big momentum swings, give you a greater opportunity to win the game. So I think a big key to this game is going to be the team that wins the turnover battle.
1: Yeah, and they haven't turned it over yet this year, so obviously something's got to give there. All right, atmosphere down there. And I know every year when it's down there, every other year, when it's up here every other year, there's a big push around the game. Whoever is hosting the game expects a big crowd. What's the feel down there? You had a week now to hype it. It's an extra week down there. And I know how big of a deal it is. And a lot of people are coming down from Albuquerque. Your community gets fired up. What's the feel?
0: Yeah, I mean, it's a great feel. I mean, people are excited about it. You know, I like the 1:30 kickoff. It's kind of nice. It'll be, during the day. It's supposed to be beautiful weather out here. But, yeah, no, people are fired up about it. That's the one thing about this game is, whether it's at home or on the road, we're so close, 3-hour drive. It makes it real nice for the fans to be able to travel down and get there. So we always have packed crowds no matter where they're at, and we're expecting a full house here.
1: All right, it should be a fun day. I always appreciate the conversation. It's your final non-conference game. Then it's kind of you go into what you get a 10-day, right? You handle next week. You have the quick turn. You have the quick turn. Yeah.
0: So we'll play this game. We'll play 5 days later, then 6 days after that. So this physically is going to be a heck of a stretch. I mean, you're basically averaging 4 days between games coming up. So it's going to be a grind.
1: Do you do anything during? It's funny, weird. I was thinking about that last night as I was prepping for this, and I'm thinking, the conference must give you a week off. And then I just looked at it as you said it, and it's like, they do you no favors. You're going to play on Thursday, and you get Western Kentucky in here. Anything different, or is it, let's just get through this game. I'll worry about Western Kentucky on Saturday evening.
0: Yeah, as far as X's and O's goes, we just do what's in front of us. But, nowadays we have this big analyst staff and stuff, so they've gone ahead and done the forward breakdowns and things like that. But our coordinators and our assistant coaches, they're not peeking forward. They're all on this game. And then the only thing I've done as a head coach is just, create the plan after this. So it's a fast turnaround. So we have the plan ready to go. So when we walk into the coaching staff on Sunday, we just immediately plug and start getting ready. But, no, as far as our coaches, players, all that, we haven't peeked past this game at all.
1: Yeah. All right. Looking forward to seeing you down there on Friday and Saturday. It should be a great day, great crowd, and a renewal of one of the best rivalries, certainly in this region, and I would argue in all of football. Appreciate the conversation. Good luck against the Lobos. We'll see you down there on Saturday.
0: All right. See you Saturday. Go Aggies.
1: Be well, Tony. Tony Sanchez, the head football coach in New Mexico State. I don't know where you are, and Jonah's in for JJ today. I've had some Lobo fans, we're going to wipe the floor with them, and I got a 70-0 prediction the other day. I think this is a good game. I think New Mexico State's defense is good, and let's see what they do creatively to move the football. New Mexico is an 11.5-point favorite right now, but I think it's a competitive football game down there.
2: Yeah, I you don't sleep on rivalries, especially this rivalry. Who cares if New Mexico State's one and two?
1: Yeah.
2: It's a rivalry game, and both teams are so familiar with each other that it could go either way. So I feel like prepping for this game, New Mexico should not sleep, especially on the Aggies' defense.
1: All right, you can get into that if you would like. Anything you heard there. We'll set the table for you when you get back. Rams beat the Giants last night. Their defense was terrific, but Jackson Dart went out. Update on Jackson Dart. Jameis may have to take over. Give you an update on all the quarterbacks, whatever we have, coming out of week 2 of the National Football League. Jake Harrington's going to be with us at 9 o'clock. He's UNM's golf coach. The Tucker Invitational is this week, one of the premier golf tournaments in the fall in all of America, at the UNM Championship Course, and we'll talk about that as well. It's the opening drive. Jonah's in for JJ. I'm Jeff Symbieta on 95.9 FM and AM 610, the Sports Animal.
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7: Hey, look at your roads this morning. We've got a northbound accident cleanup on 98th Street approaching I-40 with emergency responders on scene. There's also a disabled vehicle blocking the right lane going west on the Corus Bypass just west of Ellison Drive. Expect congestion at that intersection. If you see an accident, call the Traffic Tracker Hotline 767-9167. I'm Grace Toledo from the 96.3 News Radio KKOB Traffic Center.
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12: 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The green chili stew and pozole have been the same recipe since 1971. The breakfast burritos come wrapped in tortillas still warm off the press. And the sweet rolls are bigger than they have any right to be. Nobody argues about Frontier. 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
1: 28, Giants 6, L.A. looked like L.A. last night. after taking a little vacation, just completely blowing off the game in San Francisco. Sean McVay, after the game last night, was talking about that, and he says, yeah, we're back to being the Rams. And when you got a dumbass coach who screws up the travel to Australia, and then he walked off. All right. It's the opening drive. Jeff Sabieta, Jonah's in for JJ today. When you're in for me, he doesn't ever say, like, my name, huh? It's like I disappeared.
2: So, yeah. Right. He's like, JJ, yeah. Gotta produce it.
1: Yeah, he never mentions that I still exist, right?
2: No.
1: So that's my buddy.
2: But you're in Michigan.
1: My buddies tell me that all the time. Dude, he's like, he doesn't even mention your name.
2: It's funny.
1: All right. Well, but it's just you today. I know you're a Niner guy. Can you give the Rams a little love? Did they look like the Rams last night?
2: They look good. It's against a
1: Giants team that beat the Cowboys the other day.
2: Yeah, but did have Jackson Dart, Malik Nabers.
1: What did that have to do with their defense, the way the Rams looked on offense? What did that have to do? Brian Burns was there almost the whole game.
2: Almost.
1: He went down late. The game was over by then.
2: Yeah, but...
1: Yeah, Jackson Dart was out. Nabers got hurt.
2: Once you have Jameis Winston, you're probably going to get 5 touchdowns and then 5 interceptions right after that.
1: Got neither. Jameis threw 1 interception. Thank goodness. That was right at the end, at the goal line. And it was... actually, it was in a very expensive interception, and appreciate that. Trent McDuffie got that at the goal line as he was underthrowing Nabers. Rams, like I said yesterday, I can't see the Rams not looking like the Rams. They came home, got back on schedule, and it was almost like, all right, whatever. We're avoiding that game. We're going to give them that game. It's the Rams weren't competitive against San Francisco. Jackson Dart's the story. Jackson Dart goes out early. He is believed to have a sprained MCL, is what they're calling it. Ian Rappaport, Mike Garofalo from the NFL's network are saying that the x-rays were negative, according to the sources. Dart will undergo an MRI today in New York. He is expected to miss some time. John Harbaugh is the head coach. After the game, he said, we'll know more Tuesday, and that's where we are. It looked like it could have been worse. It looked gnarly when it happened. You're like, oh no, you watch that left knee bend inward. It was a clean hit. He just got sandwiched, man. I mean, it's football, you know, it's tackle football. And so that's where we are. He didn't comment, did Dart after the game. And that's where we are. But what a weekend for quarterbacks, man.
2: Yeah, it's scary. It's very scary. Except Caleb Williams, who had a temper tantrum in the middle, and it's just a little tiny hamstring tweak.
1: Well, I don't know if it's a tiny one. It's, they say grade one. I don't know how tiny. Yeah, it was dramatic. It was certainly one of those where you expect damn. See, I told JJ yesterday, I thought it was an Achilles.
2: I thought that too.
1: Okay, he told me I was nuts. No, dude, he grabbed his hamstring, and I'm like, I didn't really see that.
2: Wailing on the floor and screaming.
1: Right, and just pounding the ground like season ending, and it was non-contact, and so... I was like, dude, did the guy blow his hams, his Achilles? And he's, you know, no, just, okay, sorry, dude. But you thought what I thought. Thank you.
2: Yeah, I thought it was Achilles too.
1: It's a grade one hamstring. They haven't ruled him out for this week.
2: That's crazy.
1: He's not been ruled out for this week. So that's that. And then there was the Jaden Daniels thing, and. You know, I listened to Dan Quinn, or I, not Dan Quinn. I listened to the criticism of the head coach, and he put him in that situation. Did he? They're trying to score at the end of the half. The quarterback kind of botched up the whole last few seconds sequence, and he gets stepped on by his guard. It's tackle football. What situation did Dan Quinn put him in?
2: People think that it was, he could have took him out. No, you're in a...
1: Took him out?
2: Yeah, that's what people are saying. And it's crazy because you want to win football games.
1: He's your damn quarterback and you're trying to score a touchdown.
2: And
1: it's
2: unfortunate. You're not going to know if once you put your hand down, it's going to dislocate. Yeah, it's the same elbow that he got hurt with last year, but you don't know. You thought you'd do a full recovery.
1: Look, when you put a guy out there to play football, you assume he's healthy and he's ready to go. What am I going to do? Am I kicking a field goal? Am I putting in Marcus Mediocre to go run the goal line play? He's my quarterback. It's tackle football. Like he might get hit. He might get stepped on. I'm losing my mind over the whole why did Dan Quinn have him in there? And Dan, stop. He's your quarterback. And by the way, nobody had a problem with Dan Quinn having him out there when he was running all over the field for 69 yards, where he was way more susceptible to getting hit than backing out of being under center. He didn't even get hit. He got stepped on by his left guard, fell, tried to brace himself, and his elbow bent the wrong damn way.
2: Now they're calling for his head.
1: And somehow it's Dan Quinn's fault. Now, you can talk to me about Dan Quinn and the offensive calls and where they are. Okay, we got that. And how is Dan Quinn this defensive guru and their defense has not been good at all over two games? Okay, we can have that conversation. But where that comes from blows my freaking mind. No is my answer to all of that. So that's your quarterback stuff. Actually, there's one more piece of quarterback news. Sam Darnold is set to return to practice tomorrow. He is the Seahawks quarterback who got hurt on the fifth play of the season. He had that glute injury, and right now is the plan to get him out there in some capacity, according to Mike McDonald. Quote, how much we'll see from here to Wednesday on what that number is, but right now that's the goal. That was his quote. He said, McDonald did on Seattle radio, that Darnold will play against the Commanders this week. Let me tell you something. Drew Lock was really good. Like, they didn't look like they missed a beat. Drew Lock knew to find number 11. Jackson Smith and Jigba had three touchdowns on Sunday against the Cardinals. Who'd they beat in the opener?
2: The Patriots.
1: It was a Super Bowl rematch. They beat a Cardinals team that we thought got a really good win against the Chargers.
2: And then we find out Chargers are not good.
1: And all of a sudden everybody's just stunned. Really? The Chargers are the Chargers? Oh my goodness, how the hell did that happen? You mean the Chargers are they do what they do every year? Yeah. Yeah. Okay. Dude, Drew Lock made himself a lot of money in the last couple of weeks. We'll see. Drew Lock looked like a absolutely competent NFL quarterback. That the Seattle offense did not look like they missed one step this week.
2: No, not at all.
1: They put 31 on the Cardinals. And find me number 11 because he's really good.
2: 277 yards with these past 2 weeks.
1: Over the 2 weeks.
2: And then two touchdowns. It's looking good.
1: Yeah, Drew Lock was really good. So that's your quarterback conversation. We've got a bunch of other stuff going on in the NFL I want to get into. I want to get into the Sam Darnold return, how cool that was. That would be Aaron Donald, not Sam Darnold. Get Niner perspective on that. The Falcons, what are they going to do? Well, they think they know what they're going to do. They're going to stop throwing Cooper Rush and Jack Strand out there and find a NFL quarterback, or at least they hope so. So that's going to happen. I'll get to the latest on that. 9 o'clock this morning, Jay Carrington's going to be with us. The Tucker Invitational is coming up, and it's one of the greatest fields in all of collegiate golf, so we'll get into that with Jake, and looking forward to having that conversation. And Louisville basketball gets another recruit, and a pretty good one at that. So we'll get up there. Let me give you a phone number. I haven't done that yet today, have I? 505-246-0610. That's how to get in today. 505-246-0610. That's the Sports Animal phone line and the Meineke on San Pedro text line. Emails jeff@sportsanimalabq.com. And on television, Adrian is producing on the TV side on Xfinity Channel 26 throughout the state of New Mexico. We're on our Facebook page, the OD and the AM, and on the YouTube channel for ProView Networks. 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
7: That earlier northbound crash on 98th Street approaching I-40 has been cleared. Southbound I-25 looking busier for drivers headed towards Osuna coming from Paseo del Norte. Eastbound I-40 just as busy coming from the course interchange on and off to I-25. Other than that, no new crashes to report.
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5: 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It's the opening drive. Jeff Symbieta and J.J. Buck, 505. J.J. Buck. J.J. Buck's not here. You're Jonah. Jonah's in for JJ. It's just sometimes you just get into muscle memory. You're not JJ Buck. You're Jonah. 505-246-0610 is how to get in today. All right, what are the Falcons doing? And I think everybody's asking that. Kevin Stefanski said, maybe I should have taken a year off and found a better job than this. They have run out their Cooper Rush, Jack Strand. They are brutal. Michael Penix will make his season debut, and it's going to be Thursday. They play. We get them the next 3 weeks in primetime, by the way. Falcons play Thursday, Sunday, Monday Night Football over the next 3 weeks. Yeah. Enjoy the Atlanta Falcons. Michael Penix Jr. will make his debut. They need it. Falcons announced Monday that Michael Penix will start Thursday night on the road against Green Bay. First start since week 11. Last November, when he tore his left ACL, he had reconstructive surgery a few weeks later, another procedure after that to stabilize the joint. Finally cleared by doctors to practice in August, and then he told the team before week one that he wasn't ready for live action. So this is an interesting one, man, because A, I don't know what Michael Penix is. I like him. I don't know what you think he is. I think Michael Penix, if healthy, is good. The issue is health, and it's been that way all the way through his college career. And now in his young NFL career, if he's good, to me, Jonah, the biggest thing is going to be, here's a guy who told the team, hey, I'm not ready a few weeks ago to go out and trust this leg. What happens when there's dudes around his feet? What happens when he's getting hit? He's got to take those first few hits, and let's see.
6: Yeah, you said it right. Since 2018, he's had an injury almost every year, and he's torn his ACL 3 times already, so I feel like he would know how this feels, even going back to 2018 where he tore his right ACL. So he knows how this process is to getting back into shape. So probably when he said I couldn't be back, he knew that there's a possibility that
5: he's already coming back early, right? Yeah. So he was cleared by doctors fully in August. But again, the typical timetable for a return from ACL surgery is 9 to 12 months. This happened in November, so I guess it's right on schedule. This is 9 to 12 months. This is, right in that 10-month area. And they have Tua. Tua Tagovailoa is there. They signed him in the offseason. He's got an oblique injury in practice. Remember, he was going to start. That forced Cooper Rush into action. I asked this earlier. I think the answer is easy. It's going to be 4. How many quarterbacks are the Falcons going to run out there this season? I mean, this will be 3 in 2 weeks. And we're going to see Tua at some point, I firmly believe.
6: Yeah, it's 4.
5: It's a mess.
6: It's 4. And it's hard because you have a decent offense with Drake London, Bijan Robinson, and Kyle Pitts. You just don't have the quarterback that's there yet to see all of these guys perform at the way that they want to perform.
5: They have studs at all three positions, and they have scored 16 points in 2 weeks. They got beat by the Steelers 20-13, and the Panthers pantsed them 34-3. You're going to get a juiced up Packers crowd on a short week in Green Bay, a Packers team that's trying to figure out what the hell they are, right? They're coming off that close, come-from-behind win over the Jets. They beat the Jets by 3 points in the Meadowlands over the weekend. Jordan Love's trying to figure it out. They're without Josh Jacobs, so how are they running the football? Christian Watson seems to be their guy. I think their defense is good. But that second half breakdown in week one against Minnesota, who are they? I'll tell you what the number is. What spread is going to be enough for you to jump on the Falcons on Thursday night? What's going to be enough?
6: That's hard.
5: How many points you need? Because I'll tell you what it is. Probably it ain't enough.
6: 17 and a half.
5: It's six.
6: Six?
5: It's six.
6: Six, and you have all three, six?
5: You have six. Well, it's not like the Packers are scoring points. I mean, the total is only 43 and a half. Biggest line on the board this week is Kansas City. 11 and a half over the Dolphins. Yeah. Kansas City's not. Is Kansas City the best team in the NFL right now?
6: No.
5: Buffalo?
6: I feel like Buffalo is up there. Probably goes Buffalo, Ravens, 49ers.
5: Ravens?
6: Yeah.
5: Who just got beat by... who the hell beat the Ravens yesterday? Or the other day? The Ravens got beat by Tennessee, didn't they? No?
6: No, they're... Oh, the Saints.
5: The Saints. Saints are nice. No, yeah. It was the Saints.
6: It was the Saints.
5: 24-17. No, as far as I'm concerned. Let me just tell you something. Chiefs are back. Okay, the Chiefs are back. Now, back to being legitimate contenders. And by the way, the next 3 weeks, they get the Dolphins, Raiders, and Chargers. Jeff, the Raiders are undefeated. The Raiders are 2-0. I got it. They are. Raiders have had a nice start to the season, 100%. Raiders look nice. Big win over the Chargers. And they beat the Dolphins. Everybody will beat the Dolphins.
6: Yes.
5: Are you on the Malik... the Malik Willis train?
6: No.
5: Me neither.
6: No.
5: Yeah, I not just. At all. Sorry.
6: It's. Speaking of the Chargers, you see their schedule for the next
5: yeah.
6: 7 weeks?
5: Yeah. Yeah.
6: It's horrible.
5: Yeah, dude.
6: They might go not win a game.
5: Well, I mean, they're 0-2, and they figured this is where they were going to get games, right? They were going to open up against the Cardinals and Raiders, who are two teams who were picked last. Now they got to go to Buffalo and Seattle the next 2 weeks. Those may be the best two teams in the NFL. I don't know. Maybe the Chiefs are. Then they get a home game versus the Broncos. Then they got to go see the Chiefs and the Rams. Oh, and then the Texans and the Ravens.
6: I feel like
5: they they're going to win a game somewhere in there. They're going to get somebody. I can't see them starting 0-6, 0-7. The Justin Herbert noise is going to get louder and louder every week.
6: Yes.
5: Justin Herbert feels to me, and I like Justin Herbert. I like his game. Justin Herbert feels like he's gotten more of a pass than any quarterback in the NFL ever. And I don't know why, because he's tall, good-looking, throws a good ball, had bad coaches. I mean, honestly, puts up decent numbers. Like, why? Anthony Lynn wasn't a good head coach there. What was the guy before that, the coordinator? And I see him. Looks like Riley.
6: Yeah, he looks weird.
5: Yeah. So then they brought in Harbaugh. Wow, here you go. Here you go.
6: Brought Harbaugh and...
5: Mike McDonald.
6: Yeah, Mike McDaniel. So
5: McDaniel.
6: Yeah.
5: Yeah. And it works everywhere. Oh, Harbaugh wins everywhere. Dude, the noise and the pressure, and he's like, whatever, man. You see my wife? Okay, cool. Yes. They keep showing her. They show her almost as much as Taylor Swift. So, yes.
6: Madison Beer.
5: Yeah, yes. But, dude, that noise is going to get loud. I feel a certain way about the Chargers. Okay, I do. I feel like they are cursed. They are rightfully cursed until they go back to San Diego. They did that town wrong. That town supported them. I got tons of people down there who were just hurt, like hurt. Families had season tickets since the 60s, and they just pulled out. Now, the city didn't build them a stadium, and this city wasn't going to be held hostage and all that crap, right? But I feel like, what are they doing in L.A.? I think they're cursed.
6: They don't feel like an L.A. team.
5: They never do. No, and they don't ever get a home game. But he gets more leeway. And I think it's starting to come down now, and everybody's going, well, can we start talking about, yeah, everybody started talking about Justin Herbert now. And Justin Herbert's numbers are not good. After two games, Justin Herbert's got to own it. Justin Herbert is a 59.3% completion percentage. He's only thrown for 401 yards in two games. That's 200 yards a game. Two touchdowns, three interceptions, been sacked six times. He's got to own it. Now, one of those interceptions bounced right off the chest of Quentin Johnson the other day. It's hard for me to blame him on that. But, dude, 200 yards a game? You're Justin freaking Herbert. Mike McDaniel's your offensive coordinator. Jim Harbaugh's your coach. This is supposed to be magical. Yeah, that is a real, real, real problem.
6: And you lose to the bottom, technically bottom two teams in the league.
5: Yeah, we'll see if they are, but yeah. All right, 505-246-0610. You guys are already in on the text line, and the phone line will get those to you. Email Jeff or JJ. No, don't hit JJ. 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
8: That earlier northbound crash on 98th Street approaching I-40 has been cleared. Southbound I-25 looking busier for drivers headed towards Osuna coming from Paseo del Norte. Eastbound I-40 just as busy coming from the course interchange on and off to I-25. Other than that, no new crashes to report.
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10: Premier fall collegiate events is at the UNM golf course. The names who have played in that tournament are the who's who of golf, from Tiger to Phil to Matt Kuchar to, I mean, go on and on and on. It's John Rahm. It's a terrific field that's coming in this week, and I think you'll enjoy that conversation. And they're off to a great start, is Lobo Golf. And they got one of the hottest golfers, period, in the country. So talk to Jake coming up at 9 o'clock, get you ready, maybe get out and see some of that. Coming up this week, it's the opening drive. Jeff Symbieta and Jonah on 95.9 FM and AM 610, the Sports Animal. A couple other things. Alec Pierce, NFL Colts, out for a few weeks. Several is the word. I guess that's a few or several. He was supposed to be their leading wide receiver in Kansas City. He got hurt in the loss in Indianapolis. He got hurt in the loss to Kansas City. He's going to rehab the injury. It's left heel injury he came off with. And the Eagles lose Dallas Goedert to sit a few weeks because of a sprained MCL. So they went to the retirement pile, and they found Zach Ertz on their practice squad. They're bringing him back. He's a three-time Pro Bowler, and it'll be interesting. They got former Aggie and Vanderbilt. Eli Stowers is there. He was their second-round pick, but he's on injured reserve with a quad and hamstring injury, so they're hurting at tight end. So Zach Ertz is back in the NFL, which, I mean, like, those are the kind of guys, man. Did you watch Kelce play Saturday night?
11: Yes.
10: Sunday night?
11: Yes, I did.
10: Did he look like a 36-year-old veteran at the end?
11: No, not at all.
10: I mean, I thought the way that they would use him is on short yardage, find him, catch the ball, go down. I didn't expect to see him lumbering up and down. Now, first of all, how you miss number 87 in that offense? That's on Indianapolis. Like, where do I think Patrick Mahomes is going in key situations? I think he's going to 87. Okay, fine. He catches the ball that wide open, lumbering up and down the field. Would he have like 90 yards again the other day? Something silly like that. He's exceeding what I thought. See, Mahomes is what I thought he would be coming back. 101 yards on 9 catches for Kelce, by the way.
11: Yeah, he has 172 yards within two games.
10: Yeah.
11: You think that, oh.
10: All right.
11: He's retiring.
10: All right. No. Am I out of my mind on the Chiefs to think they're back as a contender? I don't know that they're better than the Bills. I don't know that. Who else? I mean, is Cincinnati better than them? Cincinnati's off to a nice 2-0 start. But who else in the AFC do you think is better than them?
11: No one.
10: Denver?
11: The Bills. Denver's been iffy, but it's very close between them and the Chiefs, I think.
10: They'll play twice. Well, I'll get to watch it twice.
11: I just think that You have a you now have a running game with Kenneth Walker.
10: An insane running game.
11: Yeah. The past like four seasons, you really haven't had you've been filtering through running backs.
10: That's right.
11: So now you have a quality running back, and Patrick Mahomes is gonna be Patrick Mahomes. So and Travis, like you said, Travis Kelce does not look like he's 37. You think that he's gonna retire after this year, he's gonna have a mellow year and then ride off in the sunset with his wife, Taylor Swift.
10: I'm gonna play another one for Grant Elop. Walker caught six passes. Rashee Rice, 4 for 83. Thornton, 4 for 86. Xavier Worthy, 5 catches for 25 yards. It feels like he's got a stable now. Do I think there's a stud receiver? People are trying to tell me Rashee Rice is that dude. I think he's a good receiver. Please don't tell me he's Davante Adams or Jamar Chase or Amon-Ra St. Brown. But then again, maybe he didn't need it. What do you mean, maybe, Jeff? He's won how many Super Bowls without one of those guys? You're right. He's Patrick freaking Mahomes. And anybody who thought the knee injury was going to... Like, dude is going into his prime. That's why I think they're back. He is 31 years old.
11: That's what quarterback primes are.
10: In the thick of his prime. Oh, and by the way, he was already being talked about as maybe becoming the best quarterback ever. I mean, there may be two iterations, pre-injury, post-injury. Yeah, there was a lull. You want to sleep on them? Go right ahead. Sweet dreams. It's the opening drive on 95.9 FM and AM 610, the Sports Animal.
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3: 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The

0: bonkers. Hope you put him in your lineup. Jackson Dart goes out after getting sandwiched between two Rams. Byron Young, Josiah Stewart, as they were tackling him. Clean hit. The word is sprained MRI. Sprained MCL. And he's going to have an MRI. Okay? So they get back to New York in the middle of the night. He'll have the MRI today. They expect to be out a few weeks, but they'll know more. Certainly look like it could be worse. It certainly, at the time, you're like, holy smokes, man. Jaden Daniels, Caleb Williams, Jackson Dart, three young stud quarterbacks, all within, 20-something hours going down. I guess 28 hours. The word on Caleb Williams, grade one hamstring, the Bears quarterback, he has not been ruled out for this week. And then Jaden Daniels, the dislocated elbow, they're seeking new opinions, second opinions, third opinions. Jonah, you were talking about the Caleb Williams injury, and boy, social media lost its mind over the way he reacted. I'm sure in the moment it hurt. I'm sure a lot goes through your mind. Damn it, I'm hurt. I'm done for the year. It probably hurt a lot. It's a tough one, though, because he did the whole cart me out, towel over the head,
1: crying,
0: pump to the crowd, crying. And it turns out to be, I don't want to say a minor injury because it's a hamstring and but grade one.
1: I've had a grade one.
0: It hurts,
1: I've had,
0: man,
1: a grade two hamstring.
0: Yeah, how'd it feel? Did you go down crying?
1: No. I went down in it. I was like, it was during practice.
0: Did you wave to the crowd?
1: It was during practice.
0: Did you wave to the crowd?
1: I should have went to my teammates, all crying.
0: Fist pumped to the crowd.
1: We're going to be good.
0: Yeah, we're going to be great.
1: I saw something. It was like when Caleb Williams stubs his toe in his house, yeah, and he just starts screaming and then starts waving to his girlfriend. Just, I'll be fine.
0: Hey, is this something you got to do? And I don't know if this is right. I got a text at 505-246-0610. On the Sports Animal Mike and San Pedro text line. Jonah, it says, Jeff, JJ's not here. The YouTube feed is not up and running. Whiskey Tango Foxtrot. 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John wants to know, is that something you got to do? I don't even know. I don't know how that works. Do you control that? All right, clean feed's up, so it should be going. All right, we're working on it, John. Try to figure that out for you. I don't know. Mike wants to vent. Sure. Last Sunday with a ton of sports going on that day, baseball, footy, auto racing, golf, etc. Can the local goofy-looking sports dudes focus their segment on those and save the canned interview with the local boxer until a slower weeknight when you don't have a ton of sports that day? Dude, I mean, I would suggest that, but I'm not good enough to be in that business. You know that, Mike. I'm not in that business anymore. I'm not good enough to do that. So, it's what do you want to see? You want to see the canned thing that they could run on Tuesday night, or do you want to see your highlights? I understand. 505-246-0610. Did you see Alex Bregman take that foul ball to the face?
1: Yes.
0: Have you seen
1: his whole face now and the black eye?
0: Well, his left eye is swollen shut. So the playoffs start next week, dude. Alex Bregman, the Albuquerque Academy grad, who's having a really, really good back end of the season. His slash line is .262, .352, and .452. He's got 26 home runs this season, 19 in the last 61 games. He's been the Cubs' best player behind Pete Crow Armstrong, and it's the first year of his five-year, $175 million contract with the Cubs. So he was in the he wasn't in the on-deck circle. He was kind of like weird spot. It was like there's an on deck circle, but nobody stands in it. But he was on deck and he took a foul ball to the face. Like it was a check swing and it came in hard and immediately, like, he grabbed his left eye. And you just hope he's all right. It looks like it hit him square in the eye or right in the orbital bone. The quote from Craig Counsell, their manager, is it's just an unfortunate accident. I'm hoping and praying he's all right. We have to get good results from the hospital first. he got in the hit in the face, so you're worried about his general well-being first. If we get a good report, we'll move on to the next.

0: step. I want to get a good report. That was his quote. Michael Bush hit a check swing foul ball in the fourth inning, and Alex just didn't have time to get out of the way. You know, he was really close to home plate. I mean, you hear about fluke injuries. I mean, this is it, man. And so he's put out an Instagram post or a social media post, said, I'll be back soon. But his face, dude, his left eye is purple and looks like it's just swollen shut. And he's got a cut, an abrasion under the left eye on the cheek. Other than the pain tolerance, the question is whether the swelling is going to subside so we can see. I mean, you're right. Think of it. You're a right-handed batter, left-handed. Your left eye is your lead eye. If his vision is impaired, he's not going to be able to play. And I'm not sure there's any way around that. There's 7 days left in the regular season. If the Cubs put him on the 10-day injured list, he will not be eligible to play in the wild card series next week. He would be able to return for the NLDS if they win, but he's a big piece of them winning. They're 5 games up in the wild card, so they can clinch the postseason berth as early as tonight if they beat the Marlins or the Diamondbacks lose. They're out of the NL Central race, so they're going to be a wild card team. And they're lined up to face the Padres right now in the National League wild card, although the seating's still up in the air. Now, if he doesn't play, they got Matt Shaw and Pedro Ramirez. They'd fill in. But holy smokes, dude. I mean, I sent Alex a text yesterday, just, dude, get well. I mean, just thinking about that looked gnarly.
1: Yeah.
0: And then this.
1: I was surprised. I didn't see. I just saw the picture of his face, and I was like, what the heck happened?
0: Oh, you hadn't seen the video? There's no real good video of it, right? There's some high video, but you can see the ball comes off, and he immediately just drops his bat and grabs his face. Like, it's bang, bang, dude, because he couldn't have been 40 feet away.
1: Jeez. And you can't react to that at all.
0: No, I mean, you're standing there, and you're trying to time a pitch, right? I mean, that's kind of what you're doing on deck, and that's why you're there, and, you know, people are like, why was he standing there? Please stop. Like, I mean, go watch baseball. How many dudes are right there? It's like the Dan Quinn thing. Why was he there? You know? There's risks when you're on a professional athletic form.
1: Just unfortunate.
0: I mean, it's just one of those things where you're like, holy smokes. But, yeah, so Alex's face is just jacked right now. And there's no guarantee that he's going to be ready for the playoffs. Did you hear the Paul Skenes conversation? So Paul Skenes lost a lot of velocity on his fastball this year. And everybody, what's wrong with Paul Skenes? What's wrong with Paul Skenes? What's wrong with Paul Skenes? And they're saying now it might be the World Baseball Classic. Over the weekend, Skenes said that the World Baseball Classic and his participation in it may have contributed to his fluctuating velocity. Quote, there are a lot of other factors, so I don't want to put anything on that, but I feel like I was kind of, I feel like that was kind of the root of it a little bit. Usually that time of year, you're kind of ramping up and it's a little bit slow. You can get into shape, you can kind of get to the slope and find your body. On live batting practice, you're topping at 97. The next 98, 99, that was the case this year. Looking back, I don't think that really helped, end quote. He made 2 starts for Team USA in the World Baseball Classic. And the World Baseball Classic has strict pitch limits. There's rest requirements, right? He allowed 1 run in 8 1/3 innings. He didn't make it out of the first on opening day, in part because defense really let him down. And then he was really dominant in it. Another one he pitched, he had a 1.09 ERA. I don't know, man. You're always looking for answers. I think this will be completely subjective, and it's just going to keep guys from playing in the World Baseball Classic. People love the World Baseball Classic. It's something that gets people excited about baseball going into baseball season. It's USA, USA. It's actually really good theater. Japan was great. Cuba's always good. The Dominican Republic is great. It's great. Maybe that's it. So if he doesn't pitch next year in the World Baseball, because there won't be one, and he comes back and pitches well, we'll see. But it was an interesting explanation, I guess, is one way to put it. Interesting explanation of why Paul Skenes' velocity was down this year. All right, when we get back, Global Basketball gets a recruit. Today is the first day of NCAA-allowed basketball practice. Here we go. 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
4: Heavy delays for drivers headed south on Coors Boulevard this morning. We've got two crashes, one of them south of Dillon Avenue, the other south of Western Trail. Slow down start at Montaño. Another southbound crash on Coors Boulevard near Irving Boulevard. Traffic starts moving slow once you reach the bypass through Paseo del Norte. And on Unser Boulevard, expect southbound slowdowns from a crash just south of Irving Boulevard. If you see an accident, call the traffic tracker hotline 767-9167. I'm Grace Toledo from the 96.3 News Radio KKOB Traffic Center.
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0: On tour 2027, we're going to send a winner to San Diego to experience from the Snake Pit. 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You'll be in the Snake Pit. Today is the 22nd, correct? Today's keyword is keyword. Wait, what? Yeah, today's keyword is keyword. KEYWORD. Do that before 10 o'clock this morning. Actually, do it before 9. Do it before 9 o'clock this morning. Text the word keyword to 95819. Keyword to 95819, and you'll have an opportunity to win the trip to go see Metallica. It's the opening drive. Jeff Symbieta and Jonah, 505-246-0610. How are you feeling? What time do you normally get up?
1: 9:30.
0: Yeah. What time do you get up today?
1: 5:55.
0: How'd that feel? 5:55. Dude, you get up later than me.
1: Yeah. It feels fine. I need at least 8 to 7 hours of sleep, so I make sure I get 8 to 7 hours of sleep. So, like, I went to bed yesterday at, like, 10.
0: Yeah,
1: so,
0: after the Rams game?
1: Yeah, after the Rams game. Went to the gym, watched the Rams game.
0: You gonna play Ramit today? You know, can you give us a little Ramit?
1: What is Ramit?
0: The video? You don't know the Ramit video? You know,
1: Ramit I forgot about that.
0: I mean, I don't get a little Ramit for this victory today just because you're a Niner fan. I don't get a little Ramit today.
1: What? I forgot about that. Yeah, so it's been 2 months since I hosted the show. And you guys talked about that.
0: I'll cue it up for you. Otherwise, I'll have to play it out of here. All right. Lobo basketball. Today is the first NCAA sanctioned practice. So Lobo basketball will get started here. We got, I mean, like literally, this thing is coming quick, boys and girls. We got, what is today? The 22nd? The first scrimmage. What are we calling these? They're exhibition games.
1: I would say exhibition.
0: Okay. The first exhibition at Oklahoma State is October 11th. That's like 21 days away. That's 3 weeks away. Then they got Washington State and Arizona State, and they open up the season for real November 2 against Utah Tech. Yeah, that's right. 505-246-0610 if you want to get in. So they get a shooter named Wes Hildale. Wes Hildale made his recruiting visit earlier this month to Albuquerque. He's from Raleigh, North Carolina. He is 6'6", shot 43.3% from three-point land last year on the Adidas circuit. He was in and put on his social media, 100% committed to the University of New Mexico. Extremely blessed and grateful for everyone who has helped me get to this point. Thank you to my family, coaches, teammates, and everyone who believed in me along the way. So that's for next year. That's not for this season. So next year's recruiting season has already began. So that's down. They've got trading cards available. UNM unveiled this yesterday. I saw it on the social media, a trading card set. Lobo men's and women's basketball teams. It'll be given to season ticket holders who, here's your incentive, buy or renew by October 12. There's, I guess, various limited edition cards. 50 turquoise cards made of each player, autographed, randomly inserted in decks. So it's pretty cool. So
1: I thought it was really cool.
0: Yeah, I think it's really cool. Season tickets can be bought at golobos.com if that's your thing. So there's specialty cards for Jake Hall, Uriah Tenet, Eric Olman. There's even Jason Eck and Ryan Berriman cards in there.
1: Really?
0: Would you be bummed if you got the, like, I don't know, not bagging on anybody, but like you want the Jake Hall card and...
1: Yeah, and you get...
0: I'm just saying. I mean, you know, whomever.
1: We know what we're thinking of.
0: I don't know what you're thinking. You want the Dawn of a Dead car? Stop it! Sorry.
11: No, no. I don't want the Dawn of a Dead car.
0: You don't want that?
11: No, I'm fine.
0: All right. Fair enough. All right, 505-246-0610. Emails jeff@sportsanimalabq.com or JJ at, well, never mind. Don't do that. Tony the Tiger Tuesday, Bruce says. My answer to this will be no. Bruce says, if New Mexico State starts 1-3, is Tony coaching for his job on Saturday? I don't know that anybody expected New Mexico State to go out and start 3-1. Win at Florida State, the Hawaii game, you know. Let's see how they do in their league. If they, let's just say they go, I don't know, 4-2 in their, what would they got eight games. Let's say they 5-3 in league playing bowl eligible, end up 6-6. Is that a good year for New Mexico State at this point? That would be progress, right? Now, you got a new athletic director down there. I hear what you're saying, Bruce. I if they have a losing season, yeah, I'd be concerned. What I've seen from New Mexico State is they will contend in their league. They played with Florida State. They played with Hawaii. I mean, and when Tony said it, a couple of turnovers, wait, now you got to protect the football. But they had the scoop and score in the third quarter. They missed the point after. So it was 19-19 in the third. It's a three-point game. He went for it on fourth down with about 8.5 minutes to go. They didn't get it. Hawaii went on a drive and put the game away. They went toe-to-toe with them. I think they're going to do well in their league. They got to find out how to win. They're going to have to figure out a way to close. And that's going to be one of the biggest things. That was their issue last year. They lost a lot of close games last year. They're going to have to find a way to close. Thank you, John. The YouTube feed is back up. Yeah, man. All right. Appreciate that. Do you have the, how come your camera, do you have a camera in there?
11: Yeah, but I didn't get the link.
0: I'll send it to you. Nobody sent you the link?
11: No. I think they thought JJ was back in.
0: Well, that's probably right. It came to my Yahoo. I'll send it to you. All right. 505-246-0610 if you want to get in some more. Emails Jeff or JJ. I keep saying that. Jeff@sportsanimalabq.com. When you look at the remnants now of week two in the NFL, who's the best team in the NFL?
11: Seahawks, Bills, one of the two.
0: Where do you put your team?
11: Third or fourth.
0: Niners for third or fourth?
11: Yeah.
0: Seahawks or Bills? You know, so you have the Niners above the Chiefs?
11: Yeah. I do.
0: Because they dismantled the Dolphins? That was a hell of a performance. Yeah.
11: It was more of the Rams game that I could think of.
0: Okay.
11: And if we talked earlier about the Travis Kelce situation,
0: yeah.
11: We could talk about the George Kittle situation coming off of an Achilles injury.
0: And then he scores the touchdown and has, what, 90 yards the other day?
11: Yeah.
0: Yeah.
11: He's looking like his own self.
0: Yeah. I think him and Debo are going to both have big years.
11: Yeah. It's just our wide receiver situation that I'm still...
0: Well, I mean... With Debo and with Mike Evans, now DeMarcus Robinson went down the other day, right?
11: Yep, and Mike Evans.
0: And Evans went down?
11: Yeah.
0: Oh, I didn't see that.
11: Yeah, he...
0: And Stribling's down.
11: Yep, Stribling's down. So, still, someone asked Kyle in the press conference where he's like, what do you think about Brandon Ayuk coming back? And he's like, no, immediately.
0: Absolutely not. What happened to Mike Evans?
11: Hamstring. I think it was the same hamstring.
0: Does everybody in the league have a hamstring issue? Like, literally, does everybody in this league have a hamstring issue? I didn't see the Evans injury. All right. Well, that's a big deal. But, again, that was a guy that... I hate saying that, man. You know, a 34-year-old receiver who's been that good. I was wondering, you know, just he was injured during camp. He was injured last year. You wonder. James, good morning. You're on the Sports Animal. Hi, James.
17: Hey, good morning, guys. Hey. Weather's changing, getting a little bit cooler. The Bruins are 3-0. We're looking good. We're feeling good. You know, we're going to go on the road, and
0: things are going to get a little tougher. Good, yeah, things are going to get a little tougher now. Yeah,
17: that's okay. You know, that's okay. You know, we're gonna battle because we are the mighty Bruins.
0: Yes.
17: You know.
0: Yes.
17: So, hey, you guys have a good. It's always good to talk to you guys. You guys are a class act. I really appreciate you guys take my call. For, you know, being here in in SoCal and everything like that. But, hey, I liked it when I lived out there. So,
0: right on.
17: All right, guys, you guys have a good one.
0: See you, James. All right, the Mike Evans deal, according to Kyle Shanahan, is going to be managed this week. Fourth quarter, I guess I missed this because that game was over. Probably could have returned if the game had been more competitive.
11: Oh, it was a hip injury.
0: Is that what it is? It is a hip injury. All right. Yeah, it is a hip injury. Rudy, good morning. You're on the Sports Animal. Hi, Rudy.
18: Good morning.
0: Good morning.
18: So I've shaken off that Oklahoma loss. It's time for the rivalry week. What do you call it?
0: I call it the rivalry of enchantment, but that never caught on. Yeah. But the Rio Grande rivalry.
18: I guess the battle for I-25.
0: Whatever, call it whatever
18: you
0: want.
18: The paper's having a little trouble with it, too.
0: Yeah, call it whatever
18: All
0: you want.
18: All I know is it's I hate state week.
0: Okay, that's fair.
18: I say that, that tongue-in-cheek. But it rolls off the tongue so well that, you kind of have to go with it. I don't know what's going to happen down there. I'm trying to figure out how I can get some coverage and maybe get down there and check out my boat and see if I can actually get it in some water down at the Butte.
0: Mm.
18: I hear there might be some water in the lake, so I'm going to go check that out. And, 1:30 in the afternoon, maybe we'll get a little weather break, but maybe not. And now I understand why Coach Eck had all those practices this fall at 3 to 5 in the afternoon when it was scorching.
0: Because he knew it was going to be really hot on September 26th?
18: You got to prepare for these things. And the only way you prepare for it is by acclimating. I hadn't been out in the sun all that much, and I'll tell you what, it was hot at Oklahoma.
0: That's what I
18: it
0: heard.
18: Was
0: yeah.
18: brutal.
0: Yeah.
18: Brutal. So the good thing is I guess they came out of that relatively unscathed, and I just look for a good battle, but I really think at the end of the day it's time for one thing has to happen, and that is whether it's one quarterback, two quarterbacks, or 10 quarterbacks. They have to execute the offense, and if they do, I think UNL will be fine because this is a formidable defense. I'm thinking back about some of the great defenses that Rocky had, with Nick Spiegel and those guys.
0: Yep.
18: And I'm hard-pressed to find a better defense. These guys really play. When you hold Oklahoma to basically the same score that Michigan did, 4 points difference, right? 14 as opposed to 10. That's solid work, and I don't think anybody got hurt, so I'm really looking forward to the game. I got to figure out a way to get down there. I don't want to miss the rivalry. Grab a couple of tickets and just head down there, I think, is the way to do it. And maybe hit Hatch on the way back and pick up some chili. You never know.
0: See? What are you thinking? All right. We'll figure it out, and we'll talk to you during the week.
18: Yes, sir.
0: Later. I wonder, do you know a lot of people going down there? People like this one's now. It's on national TV. It's on CBS Sports Network, which I don't know if Coach Eck said it was the first time ever. I didn't know that it was the first time this game's ever been on one of those national networks. Surprised me a little bit, but 1:30 in the afternoon. Somebody, I think it was Portnoy, asked me a couple of weeks ago. Was it because of ESPN Plus? No, it's because of the network. Do you know people going down?
11: Yeah, I might, depending on my Saturday show. So if we're me and Ed Manzanares are trying to talk Mike into taking that day off so we could go down and watch the game.
0: All right. Yeah, no, I'm heading down on Friday. We got an event down there on Friday. Looking forward to it. And it's fun. It's always a good time down there. All right, 505-246-0610. Jake Harrington's going to be with us when we hit 9 o'clock. He is the golf coach at UNM. They got the big Tucker Invitational. Some of the biggest names in golf come in for this tournament. So we'll get into that. It's the opening drive on 95.9 FM and AM 610 Sports Animal.
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4: A look at traffic this morning. Northbound Broadway Boulevard has a crash cleanup at the Gibson Boulevard intersection. On Course Boulevard, we've got two crashes, one of them south of Dellen Avenue, the other south of Western Trail. Slow down start at Montaño.
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24: We've talked before about how too much sitting quietly chips away at our health. 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More than 23,000 people signed up to try it, and the results were up to a 28% drop in fatigue, steadier moods, and sharper focus. People's productivity didn't suffer one bit. Here's the catch. You can't undo a whole day of sitting with a single trip to the gym. As Zomorodi put it, sitting all day kinks your body like a garden hose, but you can unkink it with bursts of movement throughout your day. I'm Dr. Sanjay Gupta, helping you live a better life.
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0: SportsAnimalABQ.com. Carl says, I want to hear about Memphis Mafia, Jeff. Maybe tomorrow on Rider, like the Wednesdays, Sean Rider comes on. You can have Sean grade so far. I think I may show up in Las Cruces wearing a Memphis Mafia t-shirt. All right, I'll look for you, Carl. Thank you. Edward, good morning. You're on the Sports Animal. Good day, sir.
29: Well, good day, gentlemen. You know, I'm so proud of Coach Eck and these Lovell young men. I was rooting so hard for them. I think that may have been the biggest win in their history had they been able to pull that off. And I think even bigger and better things are coming. So might have to venture down to Las Cruces, check on my income properties this weekend, and try to get to that game. I think it's going to be closer than people think. New Mexico State, you know, it's not like they're going to just roll out the welcome tortilla and be a great host, right?
0: Yeah.
29: So we'll see how that goes. Hey, I want to talk about the NFL, Jeff. I think you might have mentioned in the first segment. We're through week two. There's 14 teams in the NFC. Six of them have lost their starting quarterback through 2 weeks.
0: It's crazy.
29: Six.
0: Yeah.
29: And I think if I was if I was running a team, which I don't, I run my own team, I would put my offensive linemen through live blocking drills in the preseason. I'm not saying, you know, play them through all the games, but I would find some way to put them into actual live games because, you know, like Murray, the guy that played for the Vikings, he just got a cheap shot. That's how he got hurt, you know, on a slide. But these guys are getting thumped in the pocket, and I think it's a function, a big function of the offensive line play. They're ill-prepared coming into the season. So I would do something a little different.
0: I'd argue a little bit. Caleb Williams was a non-contact injury. Mm-hmm. Jaden Daniels got stepped on by his own guard and tried to brace himself, and his arm bent backwards. Mm-hmm. To your point, Kyler was out of the pocket, right? Sam Darnold was out of the pocket when he got hit. I mean, so we, what are the other two? We got last night's Dart was in the pocket. Got sandwiched on a rush. What's the other one I'm missing? What's the sixth?
29: The Atlanta quarterback.
1: Tua?
0: Tua got hurt in practice.
29: Yeah, so I don't know, right? It's a mixed bag of injuries. But, yeah, I think that's just interesting. Like, 2 weeks in and almost half the NFC quarterbacks are already out. I do want to share this. In the history of the NFL, only three quarterbacks have made it to the Super Bowl after in their 10th year or afterwards, and none of them did it with the team that drafted them. One was Jim Plunkett, who won the Heisman and got drafted by my New England Patriots and won two Super Bowls with the Raiders.
0: And then Stafford.
29: Doug Williams, who got drafted by Tampa and won the Super Bowl with the Redskins with the guy out of Hobbs.
0: Oh. Timmy Smith.
29: Timmy Smith.
0: Yeah.
29: And then the third one, God, it escapes me.
0: It's not Stafford?
29: Oh, Matthew Stafford.
0: Yeah.
29: Matthew Stafford, who had played all those great years with the Lions and then got picked up by the Rams. My point is, if all the NFC quarterbacks get hurt, Prescott, you know, all we need is I don't wish this upon anybody, all the great quarterbacks to get hurt, and he might actually have a chance to get to the Super Bowl. So in his 11th year as a starter, we'll see how all this unfolds.
0: Interesting.
29: Jeff,
0: all right.
29: Have a great day.
0: You too. You know who might be that guy? Does Justin Herbert end up somewhere else and resurrect his career?
1: I could see it. You know, I don't know where it would. I don't know where.
0: I listen, like JJ is loves Justin Herbert, and I get it. There's a lot to like about Justin Herbert: big, tall, strong arm, agile. He's mobile. He seems very smart. They don't win, and I'm not going to blame this whole damn thing on Justin Herbert. But at some point, some of it's got to hit him, right? I mean, if the quarterback gets all the love for every damn win, at some point he's got to eat all these losses, right? All right, where does Justin Herbert work? Well, I mean, a million places, you think, right? If I look around the league and say, where would Justin Herbert benefit a team? I mean, who's going to be looking for a quarterback?
1: You could stay in L.A.
0: Yeah, you could.
1: If the Ty Simpson stuff
0: That's a tough one to eat. Are you convinced Green Bay is going to work on Jordan Love?
1: I don't know. That's hard.
0: Are you convinced Minnesota is going to work with Kyler Murray? What if he goes to Kevin O'Connell?
1: I could see if he goes.
0: Right? That feels like all of a sudden now I'm giving him Justin Jefferson, Jordan Addison, TJ Hockenson. Like that looks like a spot where I'm like, okay, because let me ask you this. And I don't know about the weather, but he played in Eugene. Does he work with Mike McCarthy in Pittsburgh? Because they're obviously looking for a quarterback. And I'm not looking to trade the guy, but if they are under 500 this year, normally you'll say, all right, I'm firing the coach, not the quarterback. But I'm not sure they're going to fire Harbaugh.
1: I don't think so, too.
0: Now, I'm not sure they're going to fire the quarterback either. But you're going to keep doing the same insanity? Is he a guy who needs to go somewhere else? Like Marvin Harrison Jr. right now is just dying on the vine in Phoenix. I don't know if he's any good or not, but I'd like to see him get a chance to be good or not. Right? I think he needs to change the scenery. This is a quarterback. Does Herbert... Does it work somewhere else? Does Pittsburgh work? Minnesota would work. If it does, like if Kyler isn't the dude there, they're off of McCarthy and they're not going Wentz long term. Now you got to make a trade and you got to eat that contract and you got to send over a bunch of resources. But does that make sense? Because I certainly think it does.
1: I think you have a true number one wide receiver. I feel like Justin Herbert hasn't really had that his whole career.
0: Let me ask you this: Atlanta is going to be at the top of the draft. Is whoever's coming out at the top, people love Arch Manning. And I think Arch Manning is going to be a fine NFL quarterback. I don't know that I think he is everything that people scream. Is Justin Herbert better than Arch Manning? Would you trade, if you're Atlanta, you got the one overall, would you trade the one to the Chargers for Justin Herbert?
1: I would. I don't know if... I'm a Tennessee fan, so this week is going to be the biggest week for Arch Manning. Fan. But... For college football. Because they're playing Texas this week. That this is going to be the true test from Arch Manning.
0: Well, there's going to be a bunch of true tests for Arch Manning. And then next week they're going to play Oklahoma's defense. Like there's going to be, I mean, he plays in the SEC. There's going to be a lot of tests. Arch Manning's going to be a pro. Arch Manning's going to be a good pro. I just, pardon me if I don't think he's the next coming.
1: I don't think he is either.
0: So if I'm Atlanta and I'm, I got Drake London, Bijan, Kyle Pitts, and I end up getting the first pick. And they're certainly trending that way. And if Penix isn't the guy, Tua sure as hell isn't the guy, do I consider calling the Chargers? Say, I'll tell you what, I'll give you one and a
1: two second
0: and,
1: rounds.
0: And a second, or, you know. Well, come on, I'm giving you the first pick, and I'm eating that salary. And I don't know if they can afford it, to be honest with you. Because they just signed Bijan and Drake London. I don't know if they can afford it under the cap. But on the surface, does that make sense?
1: Yeah.
0: Because if this keeps trending this way, man, he's got to go somewhere else, doesn't he?
1: Yes.
0: And you consider and say, who wants him? Can't win. Can't argue. 505-246-0610. One of the great things about living where we live, weather outside, you're going to love your outside spaces until into December, probably into January. That means it's not too late to call LaBarge Landscape and help create the landscape that matches our incredible weather. They will do that for you. They did it at my house. They came by. My place got away, man. I just, like I told you, man, I'm not good at it. I don't have time for it. I don't love the yard work. It got away. They came to the house, and within a day, my front and backyards looked brand new. Like unbelievable. I didn't recognize them. I still love it back there. My grass wasn't growing. My sprinklers were going the wrong way. I had shrubs and trees and junk everywhere. 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
12: Look at traffic this morning. Northbound Broadway Boulevard has a crash cleanup at the Gibson Boulevard intersection. On Course Boulevard, we've got two crashes, one of them south of Dellen Avenue, the other south of Western Trail, slow down start at Montaño.
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8: 444-4444. Carlos Williams, Spinoza, Attorney 2711, Carlisle Boulevard,
0: Northeast Albuquerque. At 9 o'clock with Jake Carrington. I didn't tell the story yesterday. So Lobo game starts on Saturday. One of the most bizarre things. So my brother was in town. His family was in town. And we were ready to go down to Alibi Ride. We're going down at halftime. We're going to go watch the second half down there. And so game's on, first half. We're getting ready to go. And the dogs start barking. And my brother answers the door. And it's our next door neighbor. And she says, my car backed into your car. I'm like, wait, what? And he's like, no way. And I'm like, I go out there, put on some slides and go out there. And he's got his rental car parked in front of the house. And we live on a hill. And their Subaru SUV is backed into, right at the where the door meets the front fender. Like, backed into it. And their dog's in the back seat. And she's got road rash all over her, dude. Like, knees, back, shoulders. Like, it looks like she's been dragged. She's like, I don't know what happened. And she's got a thick accent, European accent. And my brother's like, I don't know what you're telling me right now. And the husband's like, and so they both start. He's like, hey, one at a time, you. Right? And the guy's like, I've never seen anything like it before. Like, the car just took off, like some robot just took, right? The dog drove the car. What had to have happened? Okay, so they live they're directly next to me up the hill. The car had to be in neutral. And it had to back out of the driveway, and then gravity kind of took it and backed it. Like, it could have hit anything. And it came down the hill and T-boned the car. And he's like, okay, I need your insurance. Well, I wasn't driving the car. He's like, look, man, like, it's your car. You're paying for it. And you know, just, meanwhile, I'm watching the Lobo game on my phone. Oh, dude, they just picked off. He's like, dude, enough.
1: Like, stop.
0: So that's how we're watching it. But, yeah, literally, so he had to have the think about dealing with that crap on Saturday. So we dealing with insurance. I called APD. You have to get a police report. And they towed the car away. And I took him to the airport in the morning. But how about that? How random. So the neighbor's car, with nobody in it evidently, just the dog, backed out of the driveway next door and T-boned the rental car sitting in front of my house. And, yeah. So I watched a chunk of it on my phone. Am I bad being out there? Like, I was taking pictures. You know, I'll show you all the pictures.
1: Yeah.
0: But, yeah.
1: You're like, oh, the Lobos just picked off.
0: He's like, dude,
1: I don't care.
0: Enough. I don't care. He's like, I just don't care. And she was just, I think she either tried to stop it, like get behind it and stop. And she's like probably 105-pound lady. Or she was trying to get in and got dragged. But like literally just, you know that look, right? The knees, yeah, the back, the elbows, no just road rat. Like that shower in the morning after she stuck to the sheets all night had to hurt.
1: Yeah, that was.
0: Yeah, that was one of the most random, weirdest.
1: Weirdest weekends of your life.
0: I'm just telling you, man. Just stuff. Just life, right? Just life. All right. What do you got on here? It's only the third week of this is from Bourne. It's only the third week, Jeffy, and my fantasy team, Mel's Diner, is already out of quarterbacks. You're not the only one, dude.
1: I think us two are.
0: I'm down to Marcus Mediocre as my starter, and my emergency backups are Drew Brees and Phil Rivers. Yeah. If you got Josh Allen, and this is the first year in 2 years in one of my other leagues I don't have him, and I'm I'm struggling in that league. But yeah, if you're, yeah, it's roulette right now, isn't it?
1: Yeah, I got to pick between Tyler Shuck or Bryce Young.
0: Tyler Shuck. But they're both pretty good right now.
1: They are.
0: They're both pretty good. All right, the 71st Tucker Invitational. It's going to be played at the University of New Mexico Championship Golf Course this week. It is one of the most respected fall tournaments, period, in all of golf. And the field is amazing. And Lobo Golf is on a freaking roll, boys and girls. Jake Harrington's the head coach. He's going to be with us when we get back. Talk about the field, how they continue to build on Lobo Golf. Why is this program so good year in and year out? And why you should get out and watch some of the best collegiate golfers, period. It's the opening drive. He is Jonah. I am Jeff. It's 95.9 FM and AM 610, the Sports Animal.
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10: Cincinnati Bengals quarterback Joe Burrow and receiver Ja'Marr Chase will get the credit after Cincy beat Houston this past Sunday 20-6. But really, it was the Bengals defense that was the story, and former Giant Dexter Lawrence keying that effort. He was a monster in the interior. And if this is what Cincy's defense is going to be, paired up with Burrow, Chase, and that offense, the Bengals can absolutely contend in the AFC. I'm Nick Costos.
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0: Well, it is one of the premier collegiate golf tournaments in the country. The 71st annual Tucker Invitational will be played at the UNM Championship Golf Course this week. It started in 1955. Lobos have won it 15 times, and they are bringing in a class field, as good as there is. Thanks for being with us this morning. It's the opening drive on 95.9 FM and AM 610, the Sports Animal. Jeff Symbieta and Jonah. If you want to see some of the best, name your collegiate golfer over the years, from Tiger to Phil to Rahm. Those are the guys who played this course, played in this tournament, and then you look at the what's going on now. And to couple that with Lobo Golf is coming off a team title in Canada. Johnny Clark has won two straight individual titles. They're playing as good as anybody in the country. Jake Harrington's the head coach of the Lobo Men's Golf Team, and he's with us this morning. How you living, Jake?

0: a lot of it's because Johnny Clark, and as good as he's playing, but Wyatt Provins and Thayer Plew are right there as well, and the rest of the guys are, you know, ham and egging it the right way.
1: It's a hell of a schedule. It's nice that you got the passports ready and you're getting miles. Talk about how you put the schedule together and why go to Japan, why go to Canada, what the competition does, what the travel does. Because, I mean, first of all, I want to go on those trips next time through. But you know, it sounds glorious, but I know it's a lot of work. But I'm sure it had to be really enlightening as well.
0: No, absolutely. I think anytime you have an opportunity to give your kids a life experience, you know, it's not just about golf. You know, you want to give them experiences they're going to remember for the rest of their life. And, you know, I've been fortunate enough to go to Japan three times before that, coaching Team USA. And when the Japanese Golf Federation came to me with the Golf Coach Association of America and just said, hey, Jake, we love to bring New Mexico out there. We want to get this to be a bigger, deeper field. Would you be interested? And my first thing is, you know, budget-oriented, right? Mm-hmm. And but they're like, Jake, we're going to pay for pretty much everything except for $500, you know? And so when you look at it like that, it's like, wow, here's an affordable life experience I can give these guys. And for most of them, they probably never go back to Japan, you know, because it's just a place that's so far away. And, you know, it was never on my list of places I thought I'd ever be able to go. So to be able to give them the opportunity to do that and experience, you know, some of the culture out there was just incredible. And then the same thing over in Canada, just a elite experience. You know, we had host family housing out there and, you know, sitting on the lakes of Canada and just one, you know, Ovenbird is one of the top 10 golf courses in Canada. Only 100 members out there and just an incredible membership. So to be able to start the season out that way, I don't know how I'm going to be able to continue giving these guys those experiences with the rest of the season, because it's just, those are two, you know, life-changing experiences. But you know, the good thing is, like you said, is you play people from all over the world. You're playing a bunch of different competitors, and you know, I think I'm hoping that it infuses in our guys the fact that they can play with anybody anywhere, and as long as we prepare the right way.
1: I would argue you can't afford not to go. You know, when those exactly. opportunities come up, I would say you can't afford not to go when you figure out how to get that done. He's Jake Harrington, the Lobo Men's Golf Coach. It's a great week coming up with the Tucker, and then the following week you got the NB3, the Notre Dame Game Match Play at Twin Warriors, which is on the Golf Channel. It leads me into this, and I was listening to you and Darren Gossin yesterday with the track and field and cross country programs, and you people talk power this and group of this and whatever in football and in men's and women's basketball. Your program is recognized as one of the best programs in America. His is recognized, track and field cross country, as one of the best programs in America. And I don't know that people realize this. And I've talked to Glenn Milliken about this over the years and what you've continued to build on. And you look at the rich tradition here. When you go out and recruit, the reception for UNM golf is what? You play at elevation, but I got to believe the history and the players that have come out of here just have to lay an instant credibility for you as you continue to build on what you have here.
0: No, they definitely do. I mean, people don't realize. It's funny because even locally, there's times where it's like, oh, I didn't realize we had a golf program. Oh, I didn't realize we had a good golf program. It's like, guys, we've been a top 50 program for 40 years, 50 years. Yeah. Like, this is a historic program. I mean, the who's who of college golf has come through this program. You know, you look at, you have Coach Knight, who was one of my mentors, yeah. Went to UNLV, won a national championship. He played here and coached here. Coach Fields played here and coached here at Texas. He's now won a couple national titles there. You know, Glenn Milliken played here and coached here. Brian Corton, the head coach at Texas A&M, played here and coached here. Jim Anderson, the head coach at Arizona, played here and coached here. Gustavo Morantes at Arkansas, you know, played here and coached here. I mean, you can go down a list of just great players. Chris Parr, who's coming back at SMU, played here. It's really impressive when you look at it. And then you say, okay, well, Victor Perez, everybody knows who that is. Tim Herron, everybody knows who that is. You know, Ken Jones, all the locals, and a lot of people know who that is, played a long time on tour. You know, you can continue to name off guy after guy after guy, and it's like, wow, they went to New Mexico? Wow, they did that? You know, Charlie Belgian won the U.S. Amateur, played here, or the U.S. Junior played here, played on tour, won on tour. And it's one of those things that, once you get somebody talking about New Mexico, maybe they don't fully understand where New Mexico is or anything about New Mexico, and then you're like, you know, honestly, we have top 10 weather in the country as far as places to go, the golf course.

0: UNM Championship course is world renowned. It's one of the toughest tests of golf. You know, when it hosts Q School every year, and it's always the hardest site to get through, you know, with the highest score. And you start doing that, and it really opens people's eyes to, like, wow, that there is some. I can get better there. And like you said, the golf world, they have us as a power four school. Yeah. You know, we don't surprise anybody when we play good.
1: Yeah, and then you start looking at this tournament and this course, and I talk to people about this. I remember when I first got here, and I've been 30 years in this market. Tucker was one of the first things that I covered, and you know, there's Phil Mickelson, and there's you know, Tiger's come through here. John Rahm, the regional that John Rahm played in Arizona State in 50 mile an hour wins is legendary. Years ago, and now you look at the Tucker, which is a 71-year-old tournament, and the fields that you're bringing in. So Jim Anderson's bringing his Arizona team back. Glenn's bringing Missouri back. Chris Parr's got SMU here. Arizona was a Final Four team. Got Colorado, Grand Canyon, UCSB, San Diego State, UNLV. The field that you've got this week is just terrific. Talk about the history of this tournament and why you're able to attract as good a field as there is anywhere in America for this tournament.
0: Well, I think there's a couple of things. One, we host the NCAA regionals in 28. So it's a year out before we host the regionals. So people want to see the golf course. You know, people who haven't been here in a while want to see it. Another one is just the history of this program. Like you said, this is where Tiger Woods got his first college victory as a freshman at Stanford when he came in here. Noda was obviously his teammate at the time. But coming in here doing that, and you know, Jim Anderson knows how good it is, being that he played here and coached here. And, you know, yeah, his team was in the Final Four last year, so he wants to bring his team out here and challenge those guys. BYU is incredible. They have a history of coming here. Colorado just won this past week at Air Force by 15 shots. Mm-hmm. Santa Clara shot 50 under in the first term of the year. They won down in USC's tournament in Arizona. But just as the people hear about it, they, you know, the people around here really welcome them. You know, the culture, they love coming here. The ease of flying in and out of Albuquerque, that's one of our recruiting tools as well, as the airport's right next to the golf course. Literally. They can get out at a decent time. But they know that they come in here and it's going to separate the best players and the best teams. And whoever plays well that week is going to get rewarded for it.
1: Yeah. And you haven't won in a few years, and I know it's important to you. The way you set up the golf course, you were talking about it yesterday, so I'll stay away until you cut the grass a little bit, because I love playing the golf course, but I tend to stray off the fairways. We reward good shots, and it's going to be pretty penal for misses, isn't it?
0: Yeah, absolutely. I mean, the rough is pretty thick right now, especially as much rain as we've had over the last week and a half. It's going to be healthy, that's for sure. You know, we won't be able to get the greens as hard and fast as we typically like to have them for the Tucker, just because of the rain, but they're in great shape. I mean, the golf course is in really good shape. There's a couple spots out there, but besides that, it's a test of golf, and I think it's something that especially people in Albuquerque need to realize. This is the gem of New Mexico, in my opinion. It's always one of the top two golf courses in the state. To be able to come out here and play where the elite amateurs play, we host every major USGA qualifier there is. We host two great college events between the McGuire on the women's side and the Tucker on our side. And then the fact that here in about, you know, 3 weeks, we're going to have all the guys trying to get ready to play on the PGA Tour. They have Q School out here. So I think it's one of those places that people need to take advantage of, the fact that it's sitting right here in our backyard, and it's got some of the best views in all of Albuquerque and all of the state right here. You're out looking over downtown and everything. It's really a special place. And once you're on here, to know that you're walking where some of the best guys that you watch on TV walk, like you mentioned with, you know, John Rahm coming here, Phil Mickelson coming here. Just a lot of the greats have played this golf course, and I think it's pretty cool. And I think it's a story, one that we need to tell better.
1: Oh, by the way,
0: in all honesty,
1: yeah, it's a public golf course, and it's incredibly affordable. Then there's that. Go around the country and try and play a golf course, and maybe, I don't know. I always wonder about this. I talked to Ed Monsonatis about this a lot. I wonder if it had a different name, if it had some cool name to it, right? would it be different? Mm-hmm. Because it is one of the best golf courses, and public golf courses, and we go all over the country to play the golf courses, and it's a public course that's insanely affordable, and it is a championship golf course. Jake, your team is so deep. You know, you talked about Wyatt and Thayer Plew. Clark Sonnenberg's an Albuquerque kid from Albuquerque Academy. And then Johnny at the top. How good is Johnny right now? Because you've had some great golfers come through this program, and Johnny's on a heater right now.
0: He's absolutely on a heater, and Johnny's playing as good as anybody in the country. I don't care what school you're at. He's the way he started out this year. He's in a zone that's just kind of unreal right now. And, you know, the ball sounds different coming off Johnny's golf club right now. I mean, and then the confidence he walks with. I mean, he's special. And, you know, Wyatt Province is kind of the same way, you know, and, you know, we had a six-round qualifier to start the year, and Wyatt shot, I think, 32 to 35 under par in six rounds. He broke the course record at Twin Warrior, shot 62. And so it's going to be really interesting to see those two go at it. And then Thayer is right there like, hey, guys, don't forget about me. And he's challenging them as well. And, you know, a kid from Cortez, Colorado, which is basically almost a hometown kid, being that, you know, right across the border of Farmington and spent a lot of time working at Twin Warrior. You know, himself, but this group is a special group of guys, and they can go at any given moment.
1: And lastly, you got guys who know the golf course, and I, you know, Glenn Milliken was here for 14 years or whatever it was. He brings Missouri in. Chris Parr played here. He knows the golf course at SMU. Jim Anderson played here. He's at Arizona. It's not an advantage. It's an advantage over the other schools, but your guys play here. You guys know it. And you said something yesterday that's great, but you know, the players got to listen. They don't listen to coaches anyway. Bringing in guys with some knowledge, like if you go to a golf course that you know, how do you partake that knowledge on your players, or do they have to go out around and get kicked in the ass before they go, oh wow, coach was right?
0: Sometimes they do. I mean, luckily, I mean, we have game plans when we go to golf courses, and the way we break down a golf course is pretty unique. From how we put it to our guys, but yeah, there's times where sometimes you got to get kicked in the teeth to understand it. But you know, this golf course, you have a lot of familiar faces. Yeah, those guys bringing their teams back. Also, BYU's played here a lot. San Diego State's played here a lot. Colorado's played here a lot. Arkansas State, Grand Canyon, they've all played here the last number of years. UTEP, New Mexico State. I mean, they've been around the golf course, but it's still tough, like, because they don't fully understand how to play certain holes. And some of them, there's times where our guys, I mean, even right now, we're a month in, they're still learning to play a couple of the different holes on the golf course, because there are some, you know, some ways that you can trick it out a little bit, but make it to where, you know, the golf course has teeth, and you better, you know, kind of wait for it to happen instead of force it. If you try to force things out here, you're going to go the opposite way real quick.
1: Now you got to think out there too. You got to think on every shot and look where the pins are. And it's a great golf course. It's a challenge. It's rewarding, and it is penal. The tournament is Friday and Saturday. It's free, right? If people want to go out and see some of the best collegiate golfers in all of the world and see a UNM team that's as good as anybody, they can go out on Friday and Saturday, right? It's free?
0: Yeah, Friday and Saturday, it's free. We'll be out here all day Friday. We tee off at 7:30 in the morning. We play 36 holes on Friday. So whether you want to come in the morning or the afternoon, you're going to see great golf. Saturday, we're going to tee off right about the same time, 7:30 to 7:45 on Saturday morning. So, and then the following week, like we talked about, you know, Tuesday and Wednesday out at Twin Warriors, an incredible golf course that, well, another one of the top 10 courses we have in the state, just a little further up north. That's going to really showcase, you know, North Carolina State's coming in Houston and New Mexico State. So there'll be a couple of nice little rivalry things when we play match play against those guys. So two great opportunities for us to see college golf at its highest level.
1: Good luck this week. I know it's a huge week for you to show off the program and the golf course and to get another opportunity to win. And what you say yesterday, I'm tired of being a bridesmaid. You finished runner-up the last couple of years. You want to win this thing, so that's important. Thank you for spending a few minutes with us, and we'll catch up with you soon.
0: Thanks for having me on. Appreciate you guys.
1: Be well, Jake. Jake Harrington, you probably learned a lot, didn't you? Did you know Tiger Woods' first collegiate golf victory was here?
2: I did not know that.
1: Phil Mickelson played that course. I remember when John Rahm in that regional at Arizona State, and I'm not lying, dude, the wind was, it was one of those spring days, 45-mile-an-hour, 50-mile-an-hour winds, just stupid, you know, where you know, my hair blew all the way to Berlin. I think that's the day I lost it. But he went out there and put up a number. It's... that program, that men's and women's cross country and track have been consistent winners at a national scale for years and years and years. And it's it, you know, through different coaches, and they've maintained what's been done, and what Jake's doing is great. So if you want to watch some great collegiate golf, get out there on Friday and Saturday. 505-246-0610. You can come in on the opening drive on 95.9 FM and AM 610, the Sports Animal.

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7: 505-246-0610. Let's go to you. Opening drive, Jeff and Jonah. Dan, thanks for holding you on the Sports Animal. Good morning, Dan.
28: Good morning, Jeff. That thing looked like it did a half moon off that driveway, huh?
7: Am I lying? I mean, what the hell?
28: Half moon, I can already picture it, bro. Half moon, bam, T-bone.
7: That's your neighbor lady friend that treated you so well.
28: I know, right? Well, God bless her. Hey, so that South course, man, you better, if you're going to play that course, you better go with somebody that knows the course.
0: Yep.
28: Because that is a tough course, man.
0: Yeah, it's big and long and undulating, and there's trouble, but it's fair. Hit fairways and greens, and you score. It's like anywhere else. But, man, you can get in trouble.
28: I've never been so freaking worn out, you know what I mean? After a round, of course, I'm as amateur comes, but, yeah, man, that really sounds like one glorious event, man.
0: Yeah, no, they do a great job with that, and it's as good a field as there is, and, you know, when you start thinking Tiger Woods won his first tournament there, and Phil was there, and Rahm, and Kuchar.
28: That's crazy.
0: And,
28: I didn't even realize that. That's crazy history for that place.
0: Yeah, no,
28: but
0: great.
28: I do know that it's a very difficult course, you know. It's
0: supposed to be.
28: It's Tucko-esque.
0: Yeah, it's supposed to be.
28: So you've got that fine young announcer there that you're mentoring, huh? Jonah. What?
0: Say that again, Dan. I'm sorry.
28: I said, so you have that fine young man there, Jonah, that you're mentoring.
0: That's right. He's mentoring me. He's teaching me how to do this show. Yeah.
28: Yeah, I know. He's a really nice young man. I met him and his mom at the bash. And,
0: nice.
28: Yeah, great young guy.
0: Nice.
28: He's in great shape, right? That young guy's in great shape.
0: Yeah, he's familiar with the gym. Yeah, him and JJ are both familiar with it. If you sit back there, you got to be familiar with the gym.
1: That's the
28: required. Good to hear you guys together. Producers. Have a great day.
0: Yeah, right, see you, Dan. See ya. Grady, good morning. You're on the Sports Channel. What's up, Grady?
2: Pre-6 a.m. risers of the OD in the a.m. What's that?
0: 5:55 somewhat qualifies technically, but then that's pretty quick for him to get here that quick. But now what's going on?
2: Hey, you know, to take a little bit of a left, I would be remiss if I didn't mention this past weekend's newly christened Sal Gonzalez Rio Rancho cross-country jamboree that took place.
0: Ooh.
2: And the fact that the Panthers' sixth-place finish in the championship division, four or 5A schools, one 4A school ahead of them, is an afterthought, is why I really want to call. I want to talk about the namesake, Coach Sal Gonzalez. He passed away this past spring, and he was the former AD out there at Rio Rancho and cross-country and track and field coach. He had four cross-country state titles out there from 2013 to 2020. And prior to that, he was the head coach here in Pecos. He had Pecos' first cross-country championship in 1999, and he's a 1993 Pecos graduate, so one of the village's favorite sons.
0: Nice.
2: And just a quick note again, the event is one of the biggest and best run events in the state, and his hands were all over that in the years past. And now, you know, obviously that naming it after him is a sad, but it's a great honor. And on a personal note, the kind of guy that Sal was, he reached out to me back when Malik was running track in middle school and high school and said, hey, let me come up there. And he went through some drills with him, got him going, and his senior year, he worked him out individually down there at Rio Rancho High School, and let me tell you, he had a very influential hand in creating another individual state track and field champion, as well as a kid running at the next level. So,
0: I
2: would be remiss if I didn't mention that because, you know, strong ties, obviously, up here in the village, great guy, and not to mention a tremendous AD and coach in Rio Rancho as well.
0: Got it. I appreciate you.
2: Appreciate the time.
0: Thank you, sir. That's a great tribute. Art, thanks for holding. You're on the Sports Animal. Hello, Art.
3: How are you doing, my brother? Long time no hear.
0: It's been a minute. Good to hear you. What's going on?
3: Same here. Good. So I have a quick question for you, brother. I was thinking about, you know, I know I love playing in golf. I'm not ready for that just yet, but I'm getting there. My question is, so you know how they kind of have you and them projected to do really well, which they should if we can get our offense going.
0: Yep.
3: But the question is, do you think, because I think if you and them can, you know, have 10 wins this year, per se, I think that the them going to Pac-12, I think they might get a better bid from maybe the Big 12 or something. But I think UNM's, if they stay in the trajectory, I think they're a Big 12 team with that defense. Whether we keep Kochek, I hope we do, but I can understand you go where the money will bless you. But, you know, that's my opinion. What do you think?
0: I think it's going to take a lot more than one or two good years for them to get a Big 12 invite. I think it's a lot deeper than just a couple of years of football. It's resources, it's facilities, it's commitment. It's just a lot more than a couple of good years of football. So continue to be good in football. It's going to take more than just a couple of good years to get them into the Big 12.
3: Yeah, I understand that, but I think they're, what I've seen from Pac-12 besides Boise, I think easily they could be one of the better teams in the Pac-12.
0: Yeah, they'd be top three in the Pac-12 with Boise State and Oregon State. Yeah, right now they would be top three in the Pac-12. I think they're better than San Diego State. I think they're better than, you know, Washington State right now. I think they're better than Texas State. I think they, you know, Fresno State, they would be one of the best teams in the Pac-12 right now. Yeah, but again, I think it's going to take more than 2 years of being good in football to elevate to you know, whatever level it is you're looking to do. Keep the consistency up. Now, if been like this over the last decade, yeah, you'd be in a different position right now.
3: Oh, yeah. So let me ask you this. What do you think about the Atlantic Coast? Because they're not as strong. ACC is not as strong as they used to be.
0: Right.
3: You think there might be a shot at that? Because they're almost like the Pac-12, I would say, in that part of the country.
0: Yeah, I think the ACC is trying to, they're considered power as well. They're trying to figure out, hold on. I think the next round of realignment, put yourself in the best position possible. Resource-wise, be good in football, can maintain in basketball, continue to invest in facilities, and you got about 3 or 4 years to prove what you are becoming, and then let's see where the chips fall.
3: So. Yeah, because I think they're in the right direction, getting that old dinosaur back together. All right, brother, God bless you. I got to go to work.
0: Be well, Art.
3: Good
0: to hear
3: from you.
0: Good to hear you. The Big 12 is ambitious. And you know, I don't know if the Big 12 is going to expand. I don't know what anything's going to look like. To put yourself in the best position, just continue on the path you're on. Continue to be good. I think it's going to take more than, you know, history is history. Recent history somewhat resonates more. It tends to be louder because it's now. But it's going to take more than 2 years of being a good football program. Being a good football team to prove that you've got a good football program.
1: Yeah. And then we talked about it last time I was on the show. We don't know like what the SEC or Big Ten is going to be doing. They might go to their own league. So
0: look, there's a lot of things that may or may not happen. There's a lot of things. Control what you can control. And right now what you can control is putting yourself in the best position. That means investing in your program and your facilities and continue to be good. And then let it all play where it plays, you know? That's all you can do at this point.
1: If it's meant to happen, it will happen.
0: Well, you got to make it happen. I think you be aggressive and do everything you can to make it happen. I'm a firm believer, you know, you create your own luck. You create your situations. This isn't going to be a luck situation. You got to put yourself in the best situation you can. That means continue to build, continue to commit, continue to be good at football. We've had this conversation, oh, it's basketball, get rid of football. I haven't heard that in a couple of, you know, days now. But if ever you needed an example of what I've been telling you, that football stirs the drink. New Mexico was good in basketball. They won more championships in the Mountain West than anybody else. They had more academic all-conference players than anybody else. Every metric clicked except for football. Why did they get left behind? I mean, if you need a reason, you've got a good market. Television market-wise, you're better than most of those that were taken. Utah State, please. Boise, come on. Fresno, right? You got an airport. You're easy to get to. One thing, you know, we just talked to the golf coach. Every other program is great. It was football. And so if you continue to stay consistent and continue to do what you do, the next time realignment comes around, you should be in a much better spot. 505-246-0610. 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
0: 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It's the opening drive. Jeff Symbieta and Jonah at 505-246-0610. Howard, good morning. You're on the Sports Animal. Hi, Howard.
5: Aren't you even home often enough, Jeff, to need refrigerated air? Come on, man.
0: Well, so it's not just me anymore. I'm not, but, you know, the dogs and the cat and Audra do now. So, I mean, you know, yeah, it's time.
5: Well,
0: look, all this stuff, Howard, I didn't know that I needed or wanted. I know I need and want now. How about that?
5: There you go. We have it at home. I don't have it in my office. And believe me, I cooked this summer a little bit. But anyway, you know, just calling real quick. Edward's call earlier. What is a welcome tortilla?
0: I'm not sure.
5: I have no idea what
1: I think
5: that is.
1: He maybe meant, like, welcome Matt, but he wanted to be funny about it and resolve
0: the okay.
1: Tortilla.
0: Got it.
5: Yeah, well, if you're still listening, Edward, maybe you can get on the thread and explain that one to me, because it went over the Bernalillo boy's head. So, I think you're probably satisfied, as I am, with the outcome of the NFL this week, Jeff.
0: Yeah.
5: Still a little worried about my Dallas defense, but your Rams looked solid last night.
0: They looked like the Rams last night, yeah. Yeah.
5: They certainly did. I think, and then Myles Garrett looming on the horizon to come back, I think only good things there. That I think they might be, for 1 week, they slipped away from everybody's thoughts as far as a Super Bowl contender. Now I think they're back.
0: Well, let's see what happens. They played a team that was without a quarterback and so didn't push them much, you know, defense. I want to see what that defense is. They get the Broncos next week on the road. They got a tough schedule coming up in front of them. But offensively, without Puka Nacua last night, which was encouraging, they looked like the Rams.
5: Yep, they sure did. Well, good win for you guys, Jeff. Thanks for taking my call, guys.
0: All right, Howard, thanks. 505-246-0610. Hello, Terry, how you living?
10: Good morning, Jeff. Good morning, Jonah. Hope you all are doing well. First of all, thoughts go out to Alex. Hope he gets back on the field. Hope he recovers. It kind of reminds me of Tony Conigliaro 60 years ago when he had his face broken and his career just, ooh. So hopefully, whether he's able to come back this year or next, just best.
0: Well, I just hope, hoping he comes back. The playoffs are such a big thing. And look, he was killing it the last couple of months, man. Right. Alex has been playing so well.
10: Yeah, and I am shocked it hasn't happened more often with, you know, the stupid on deck circle, which we all dealt with in our past growing up. But it's like, yeah, it's, you know, I'm glad it hasn't happened more often, but sad that it happened to him. I just could jump in on the old Justin Herbert. And Jonah, I know you're too young probably to remember him, but I have a comparison to him with Jeff George.
0: Interesting.
10: What do you think on that one?
0: That's it. Well, So Jeff George came out of Illinois and was a rocket arm, big, strong quarterback. He got drafted by the Colts. He was with the Colts and the Falcons. Is that right?
1: And Minnesota.
10: And he didn't, you know, it was just like he had all the variables, except it just didn't work.
0: He didn't win.
10: You know, one game, I think, he played in the Broncos, and they were down by four or something, come out fourth quarter. He throws three rockets, none of them to his receivers, and just jogs off the field and takes the loss. I mean, Justin Herbert is, you know, a genius in the classroom, but I just don't know if he has it. I agree with JJ. I think he needs a new environment. It still might not work, but I think the day's there. It's time to call it a halt and, you know, and send him somewhere else and see if it works. He's had numerous OCs, but... You know, I think that way it has it. But from that level, the Falcons here will go old school again. Maybe they need to do like the Colts did 60 years ago and Tom Matty and run the single wing. Maybe they just give the ball to Robinson and just, you know, run the ball. Because you imagine if that owner owned NASCAR, he'd be like, oh, I got a great car. I got a great pit crew. I got great everything, except I don't have a driver to drive. I mean, you know, it's like, is there any other quarterbacks out there that are broken that he can sign? I mean, it was just like, oh, geez, dude. So, you know, I feel for the rest team. I guess, geez, what are they going to be able to do? And from that, and last but not least, the bad beat, the worst of all time.
0: The Wake Forest thing? I mean, the Vanderbilt thing? That was unbelievable. Unbelievable.
10: Well, yeah, you just watch it, and how many people will just throw it up? No. Yeah, you take 2 or 3 seconds off, you run out the back, and then you kick from the 20.
0: Or take a knee, yeah, you run to the corner, get the hell out of traffic. You do not. I mean, that was one of the most unbelievable, insane, inexcusable, make me want to puke if that's my team endings I've ever seen in my life. That was the North. Did you see it, Jonah?
1: Yeah, they deserve to lose.
0: North Carolina State and Vanderbilt. If you weren't there or didn't see it, North Carolina State is trailing. Vanderbilt's driving. They throw an interception at the 3-yard line with 1:02 to go. So all NC State's got to do is run out the clock. They're up by 3. 6 seconds to go, 4th down. They're going to take a safety. Guy goes into the end zone, trying to run out the 6 seconds. Doesn't take a knee, doesn't run out, and gets hit from behind. Ball comes out, fumble. Big man falls on the ball, and Vanderbilt wins the football game and swings the bets, too. It was one of the most amazing things I've ever seen.
10: Well, yeah, and we'll get into the bet swinging. Let's go to the clock, and I'm sorry, I'll pull it. Let's put a second back on the clock, because then putting that second on and kicking the extra points would turn the 3.5 point spread into a cover.
0: Into a cover. Yeah, that's the worst thing ever. Oh, yeah. Yeah.
10: Yeah. So on that cheery note, guys, you guys have a wonderful day.
0: See you.
10: And take care of yourself.
0: Yeah, that's the worst. That was what really swung it. That's right, because they put a second back on. It was a 3.5 point spread. And if you were on NC State, you barfed. Like that is, there's bad beats. And it's as good of a segment as there is on television. There's bad beats, but that is the worst there is. Take the call or take the break. Where do you want me to go? Dan, good morning. You're on the Sports Animal. Hey, Dan.
2: Hey, thank you for taking my call. My name's Ben. Yeah,
0: hey,
2: that
0: Ben.
2: Is definitely one of the worst bad beats for sure. The reason I'm calling is about UNM football.
0: Yeah.
2: You think, I know it's hard to say because they played so great against Oklahoma, but I think the quarterback play could kind of be a problem throughout the year. The quarterbacks have not looked that great. Do you think against New Mexico State, for attendance-wise, because the coach said that the team deserved more people in the stands. If they lose to New Mexico State, do you think this is a must-win for attendance-wise?
0: I don't. I think next week against Utah.
2: And I have one other question.
0: Yeah.
2: For the university, I saw that they're doing like a $58 million renovation for the concourse and everything, which needs to be done.
0: Yep.
2: But do you think they should maybe hold off on the whole $250 million if they're only going to get 20,000 fans? Because this town's shown it's not a college football town.
0: Yeah.
2: They were excited last year.
0: Yep.
2: The conference is terrible. People don't care. I'm an alum. I'm part of the Lobo Club. People just don't care. Yep. Thanks for taking my call.
0: Thanks, Ben. I appreciate it. No, I don't. I think they've got to address it if they want to be a football town. And if you want to get into whatever conference it is you want to get into, you've got to address your facilities. And again, the reason you got left behind is football. And so I think people show up next week for UTEP. Does it? If they lose to New Mexico State, does it cost them a few thousand people? It might. I still think it's a good crowd for UTEP next week. It's a rivalry. It's the beginning of conference play. But yeah, it would be a lot better. You know, if you're what 3-1 and coming off the win over your rival. But no, I take care of the stadium. It's got to get taken care of. First of all, if you're going to have a stadium, it's got to have facilities. You got to be able, it's got to be right. But I think, you know, to build towards what you're building, you got to continue to build. Doing nothing left you where you are. It's the opening drive on 95.9 FM and AM 670 Sports Animal.
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11: Cincinnati Bengals quarterback Joe Burrow and receiver Ja'Marr Chase will get the credit after Cincy beat Houston this past Sunday 20-6. But really, it was the Bengals defense that was the story, and former Giant Dexter Lawrence keying that effort. He was a monster in the interior. And if this is what Cincy's defense is going to be, paired up with Burrow, Chase, and that offense, the Bengals can absolutely contend in the AFC. I'm Nick Costos.
4: Jim Rome here with your Rome Report. Don't know about you, but my head is still spinning from that incredible weekend of both college and pro ball. I don't even know where to start. Yes, I do. With the This Is the Year Dallas Cowboys, who got worked by the Giants, same as they ever were. Thought for Dallas QB Dak Prescott and his ridiculous Gotti, greatest offense there is acronym. More like lamest gloss there is. George Pickens putting it on the ground, CeeDee Lamb erased altogether, and Whack himself throwing one of the worst picks ever, leading to a Giants score right before halftime. Afterwards, Whack said, quote, "I think that was a huge point in the game," end quote. You think, Whack? I know it was. It absolutely was the turning point of that game. How do you not throw that ball into the 10th row? Greatest offense there is, or worst decision you've ever made? Not only is this not the greatest offense there is, you weren't even the best quarterback on the field Sunday, Whack.
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2: It's the Sports Animal phone line in the Meineke and San Pedro text line. Travis says, what was Edwards' point? Injuries are unfortunately part of the game. All of these teams are one injury away at any of the skill positions from making a playoff run or booking a flight to Cancun. Generally, the healthiest teams in pro sports tend to win more games. Pretty basic stuff. The only reason for more live full contact action in camp is for the defense to be more prepared to play physical football like the Chiefs did in week one. Full contact in training camp isn't going to prevent hammy injuries or the Dart or McDaniels injuries. If anything, you're risking these guys not being available for the season due to training camp issues. I agree with that. Edward called in earlier and thought the line should go more. I just don't know which injury that's going to stop. I mean, Caleb Williams was out of the pocket and pulled a hamstring. Jackson Dart got hit. Jaden Daniels got stepped on. Sam Darnold was out of the pocket. Kyler Williams was out of the pocket. Murray. Thank you. Was out of the pocket. Text line. Lobo Hobo said, new AC. I thought this new living arrangement was supposed to save you money, Jeff. Yeah, well, me too. Harold says, but facilities are not being invested in. And he sent me a picture of Nebraska's new volleyball gym. He wants a new arena for women's basketball and volleyball. Why are you all dressed up today? Jeffy says, Lobo Hobo. I just put on a jacket today. No, I had no laundry. Hey, that's what it was. Gopher says, are you done with Coach Prime yet? He brought in a ton of mercenaries, including his kid, at the end of the day. With Colorado facing major budget deficit, is it really worth it? Was the success on the court worth all the off-field drama? Dude, they got beat, 41-9? 46-9? Yeah, I mean, yeah. They got issues.
3: Northwestern.
2: Yeah. All right, 505-246-0610. Fred, good morning. You're on the Sports Animal. Hi, Fred.
4: Hey, Jeff. Hey, a couple things. One is, it's funny how everybody says we've never had more than 20 or 25,000 people.
2: It's not true.
4: And here, Rocky Long, 5 years, he was over 35,000 people. Mm-hmm. And then if you remember that one game, 44,000, which they'll never do again because they made a mistake letting that many people in. But I just want to let everybody know us. It can be done, you know. People, we can draw people. So, hey, but there was, I look in the USA a lot because I remember I was telling you about the group of six and stuff, and they talk this. They have a thing called the Flop Ten, and one of the things in the Flop Ten was Oklahoma, and I thought this was kind of cool. It says the Sooners shouldn't be all surprised by the battle they were in with New Mexico. The Lobos are one of the better group of six teams, and they did it. Yep. They did it all. It could be a 14-6 in a 14-6 Oklahoma win. So I thought that was kind of cool. And then they had a thing called Colorado Smack Talk, and I thought this was kind of funny because I don't know what's going on. Sanders, I don't know if he can get fired or not, but it was funny because they were making smack about how they were going to go play Northwestern at Martin Stadium. I don't know if you know where Martin Stadium is.
2: It's in Washington State.
4: The temporary stadium hosts 12,000 fans. And they talked about it. It was kind of funny because them whooping it up about how little the field was. They beat the Buffaloes 41-7 in Romp.
2: 41-7.
4: And I don't know if you know this or not, but they're building a new stadium that should be open this year.
2: At Northwestern.
4: At any time now.
2: Yeah.
4: You know how much that stadium cost?
2: Nope.
4: $862 million.
2: Ooh.
4: All paid by the Ryan family.
2: That's incredible. Hey, we're out of time. I got to go, Fred.
4: Put up all that money.
2: Thanks
4: okay,
2: for the
4: guys.
2: Call, man. All right, thanks to Jake Harrington and Tony Sanchez, both guested with us today. They're Heard with Colin Cowherd is next. Jim Rome shows after that. We are back tomorrow morning with award-winning radio starting at 7 a.m. Adrian produced on the television side. Great work and appreciate you. Jonah got up early this morning to fill in for JJ. Thank you for coming in.
3: Yeah,
2: appreciate you a lot.
3: Thank you. Fun.
2: We're back tomorrow morning. and 7. Be good to each other, please. Be kind, loving, caring, and sharing. We'll smell you tomorrow.

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6: Is going to be back in a few weeks. 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
6: Okay, here we go. Oh, going to be a show today. One for the ages, Tom Brady in 15 minutes. We're live. It's Chicago. It's a Tuesday. The Herd Hierarchy and Nick Wright in 1 hour. Great to have you in wherever you may be and however you may be watching, whatever the platform. Thanks for making us part of your day. Just think about this. Puka Nacua, all-pro wide receiver, didn't play, hip. Myles Garrett, going to be out a while. Best edge rusher since Lawrence Taylor. Both didn't play. Arguably, they're two most talented players. And they still had significantly more talent than the very, very talented New York Giants. I mean, they averaged 10 yards a play in the first half without Puka. So maybe Josh Allen beats the Rams in the Super Bowl, or the Seahawks keep the Rams out of a Super Bowl. But they're not clicking yet. And they averaged 9 yards a play. So last year, they were number one in scoring, number one in total offense, number one in yards per play. And they added Myles Garrett, Aaron Donald, and a Pro Bowl corner. And they had a nice draft. So right now, they're sloppy. Both backs fumbled. Stafford had an interception. They're just not right. Last year, they were a very efficient team. Right now, they're near the top in the NFL in giveaways. So that one.

0: Is Carolina good? Will Houston turn it around? You don't have to talk yourself in with the Rams. It just looks different. And now they're going to have bad weeks. Stafford's older. He's not mobile. And their O-line, like every O-line in the NFL, is going to get dinged up. Like O-lines get dinged up. It's combat down there, and they're going to have guys miss starts. And when they do, they'll be punished more, right? Lamar Jackson can be missing an offensive lineman or a Josh Allen. Doesn't hurt as much. When Stafford misses an offensive lineman, you know, that's the most physical part of football. In the trenches, they won't look as good. Plus, I mean, Aaron Donald's amazing. Myles Garrett's a first ballot Hall of Famer, but they're older players. But it's like the Rams' problems are rich people problems, like my Porsche is in the shop and my private jet's delayed and the city won't let me build a 30-foot hedge to protect my compound. And my wife can't make it for the second week we're in the Bahamas. Like their problems are not like real problems for everybody else. Now, I think Kyle Shanahan, Sam Darnold, and Australia may be the only people that can beat the Rams, but I don't think they're clicking. I don't think right now they're real polished, because they have older veterans. The Seahawks stars are all kids, whereas the Niners and the Rams stars, they're older players. And, you know, Sean's not going to play him in the preseason. You know, he's like, he started that trend. So I still don't think they're there yet. Plus no Puka, no Myles Garrett, but they're high end veteran talent. The Giants are good. That Giants defensive front is good. There's a lot of players. You know, secondary was missing pieces, but welcome to the NFL. Everybody's secondary is missing pieces by week 2, 3, and 4. But I mean, 10 yards of play in the first half. It's Noah's Ark. They got two of everything. I mean, Devontae Adams, you know, you're sitting to yourself thinking, yeah, it's probably about over for Devontae Adams. I don't know if there's a receiver in my lifetime who can separate from corners with a step. How does Devontae get that open at the 2-yard line, at the red zone? So you just can't. Their problems are rich people problems. Like they Myles Garrett may not play for a couple of weeks. I don't know. I watched their pass rush against a very good offensive line for the New York Giants. That is a good O-line. It's not. It may not be the Eagles, but that is a way above average offensive line, and they were getting a lot of pressure. Here is Sean McVay after the win.
1: The cool thing is there's a lot of stuff we could clean up, too, and that's a good football team. I was proud of the way that we responded, and we've got to be able to look at the things that we can improve upon. And we got the right people. Yeah, I think, you know, sometimes you win, sometimes you learn. And, you know, sometimes you have a dumbass coach that, you know, makes travel plans that puts you in a bad spot. So, there you go. That's what dropping.
0: All right, let's talk Giants and let's talk Jackson Dart. So, first of all, Jameis Winston was the number one pick, a Heisman winner. He's only 32 years old. He once led the NFL in yards, and he has 156 career touchdown passes. I mean, Jameis Winston has talent. And he doesn't look close to Jackson Dart. That offense doesn't even function at nearly the same level without Jackson Dart. There is an it quality, a swagger quality. Like, I know Beyonce has a great voice. Beyonce is more than the voice. It's the aura. It's the whole thing. Like, when I watch Jackson Dart, thank God his foot wasn't planted. But you know he's good at the line of scrimmage because, you know, they let him do anything he wants at the line of scrimmage. I mean, Brian Daboll rushed to a blue tent one time when he got hurt. And John Harbaugh's face melted last night watching him on the ground. You see John Harbaugh? Like, John Harbaugh is authentic. Like, what he's feeling, you're seeing. And you got Daboll running into a tent. Harbaugh's face is melting watching what's happening. This kid's different. There's a real it quality to him. Some of it's the look, the swag, the arm. He's obviously a decisive thrower. He obviously has natural throwing skills. But people forget Jameis Winston has talent. They don't even look like the same organization. And I think there's just an it quality to Jackson Dart. I mean, in week one, with a brand new coaching staff, you could argue they were the most efficient offense in the league. Last night, they sputtered, coughed, and wheezed. Scadaboo was healthy. Neighbors came back. Offensive line's excellent. They just sputtered and coughed for 3.5 hours. So there is something that's very powerful in the NFL. Caleb

0: Williams has it. Josh Allen has it. A hope and a faith when you got your guy in the huddle. And that is a really, really powerful thing. It's like when the Yankees had a lead with Mariano Rivera. If you could just get to the eighth with a lead, here he comes from the bullpen. Yankee Stadium felt different. And that, whatever that thing, you know, Burrow, it's not just talent. Beyonce, Jackson Dart's got it. You can feel it. There's a swagger. There's a confidence. So the foot wasn't planted. He's going to be okay. He's a tough kid, but, you know, like the Seahawks can still go on the road and blow people out without Sam Darnold. And Sam Darnold's really good. They feel kind of like just a slightly less talented quarterback team that's great. Like the Seahawks kind of feel really great all the time. You take just Jackson Dart out of this good old line, Neighbors, Scadaboo. You just take that kid out. Look at John Harbaugh's reaction. Like, that's the greatest thing you can say about this kid. He's got it. They were the most efficient team week one. What were they last night? Remember, Myles Garrett didn't even play, and Aaron Donald was limited in snaps. So this wasn't Myles Garrett and Aaron Donald in their prime. They're both out of it. One didn't play, and one kind of played. Here was Scadaboo after the loss.
1: He told me he wanted to get back out there, and the doctors kind of told him no. So that's really all we talked about. We didn't get really into it. We were still in the middle of the game. So I kind of just was like, damn. And then, you know, he told me what was happening. I'm going to leave that to him and the doctors and stuff. But, you know, I think he'll be all right here in the next few weeks.
0: I'll double down on this. If Scadaboo, Dart, Andrew Thomas, and Neighbors are consistently healthy, if you gave me 14, 15 games with all of them, this is a playoff team. Giants are good. Burns, Abdul Carter. Listen, they were down multiple guys in the secondary. Everybody in the world needs two corners. Like, there's a shortage of corners in the NFL, a surplus of good wide receivers. That is a good football team that's going to be very, very reliant on their left tackle, their star receiver. Scadaboo plays with a level of violence that doesn't feel like it'll last 17 or 18 weeks. And then Jackson Dart, cross your fingers, he's back. All right, Tom Brady sitting down. He's around the corner in 5 minutes. We'll go live with Tom next. 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
5: Patriots, three with the Bucs, a lot of Super Bowl trophies in New England. He got the one in Tampa, seven-time Super Bowl champ. Fox Sports, Tom Brady is now joining us live here on a Tuesday. All right, we've got to start with this, Tom. It is a family show, so let's try to keep it clean. It's a family show here. Things get a little saucy sometimes. All right, I want to start with this.
6: Oh, no.
5: Go to your most popular... Go to your most talented Rams team and go to the Buccaneers team after you won the Super Bowl. So you're talking about veterans, guys that have made their money. Okay. I'm watching the Rams last night, and everybody on that team knows how good they are. And a lot of those guys have made money. How did you keep your most talented Patriot team and that Bucs team after a Super Bowl? How, as a quarterback, do you keep guys motivated when everybody in the room knows you're going to be favored in almost every game?
6: I think it's a, it's hard, I think, even in today's day and age to kind of keep away some of those distractions that do take away some of the motivations, because everyone's telling you how good you are so often now, your parents, your agents, your wives, your girlfriends, your social media following. And I just think it's a big challenge to, you know, really within your own mind to show up every day to work thinking, what do I got to do to be the best teammate I can be, for everybody on my team, for all the coaches, for all the fans. I mean, I always thought my best motivation was, how do I not let my teammates down? And I think that supersedes any other form of external motivation, because if it's about a contract or if it's about a Super Bowl, if it's about some, you know, newspaper clipping that, you know, everyone's telling you great, you're making a top, 50 list or something like that, you would think the motivation would go away if you achieve it. But I think when you show up every day with a mentality to serve your teammates, to be the best you can be for that team on that day, I think that is really what should travel year round with you, regardless, home game, away game, practice, Super Bowl. It really doesn't matter. You know, you're in there for one day. This is the day I got to make count, because this day is going to lead to a better day tomorrow. And that's going to put us in a better position to succeed on the weekend.
5: All right. You have, I think, the most fascinating game of the week, a team that is talented but a little off the rails in the Chargers against a team offensively that is on fire in Buffalo. It's on Fox. It is a fascinating game. So I want to start with the good, the optimistic, the Bills. Listen, we know Josh is talented.
6: It keeps cutting out.
5: We know Josh is really, really talented.
6: Hi, guys. Can you hear me?
5: Hold on. Let's make sure. Can Tommy hear? Can you hear me now, Tommy?
6: Don't know if you can hear me or see me.
5: I can hear Tom and I can see Tom. You want to make sure you want to revisit that, guys? All right, one sec.
6: One of it just keeps cutting out.
5: Okay, now he's back. Can you hear me now, Tommy?
6: All right. Yeah, got you, bud. Technical difficulties here.
5: We're all good. Okay. The game, the Chargers. Yeah, you're saying Bills.
6: Yeah, tell me.
5: Yeah. So I'm going to start with the Bills side. I've always said that all quarterbacks are better if they have somebody in the room, OC or head coach, that understands them. What is Josh doing differently now with an offensive coach to you? Yeah, we're going to have to rehook it. Yeah, we're going to have to rehook it up. So I'll tell you, it's the cleanest picture I've ever had in the history of doing my show. Maybe Tom's just good looking. That's what it is. But we're going to have to reconnect. Yeah, it happens. It's TV. There's like several things I want to ask him about today. And one of them is, are the Chargers just not that talented? Or is it really a new offensive coordinator making things complicated? Nobody questions Jim Harbaugh knows what he's doing. Like, okay, like, listen, San Francisco was great. He left, they were bad. Michigan, bad. He goes there, they're great. He leaves Michigan, they're not so great. Chargers are a mess. He goes to the Chargers, year one, they're a playoff team. Nobody questions Harbaugh. That's not it. He's a culture builder. It's like a Mike Vrabel, a Dan Campbell. We don't question their ability to, he's not a scheme guy. We don't question John Harbaugh or Jim Harbaugh overnight can make a team better. Giants first week without starters playing in, you know, camp. You're like, oh, it's a different offense completely. So that's not what I worry about with the Chargers. Now, Jesse Minter leaves. The defense isn't the same. It's like Kyle Shanahan leaves Atlanta. Offense isn't the same. It shouldn't be terrible. And right now it's bad. Jacoby Brissett and Kirk Cousins marching up and down the field. I don't worry about the culture. I think there's an argument that their interior O-line and their wide receiving core is just not very talented. That's a fair criticism. Or that Mike McDaniel, the new OC from Miami, he's trying too hard. All right, we're going to try this again. Okay, we're going to talk Chargers, Bills. So let's do this again. Okay, Josh has always been great. He seems much more comfortable. I'm not banging on Sean McDermott, but there is a language that you and Josh McDaniels talked, or Kyle Shanahan and Brock Purdy talk, that defensive coaches don't. What does the film say on why Josh is so comfortable two games in with an offensive head coach?
6: I think he's been pretty comfortable for a while now, and he's had Joe Brady as his coach. I thought there was a lot of development that took place when he had Brian Daboll as his coordinator. Really, I think, learned the system. He's got an awesome ability to improvise. We've seen that for a long period of time. He's got the big arm. He's got the legs. He can kind of run the big plays. And I think for me, it's always been, how can he eliminate the negative plays? You know, the bonehead fumbles, the bonehead sacks. And, you know, those are the ones that put your team behind the eight ball. So I think when that happens, it's like, how do you always stay ahead of the sticks? You know, sometimes the best play is throwing the ball away, playing for a second down and staying in those situations. Eliminating the negative plays, I think, for him is where I've seen his game mature the most.
5: Okay, the downside to a great broadcast is going to be Chargers, Bill.
6: Sorry, let's talk about a team. I can't hear you on the audio. Here we go.
5: Okay, so let's talk about a team that is struggling.
6: Okay.
5: Okay. Is it the fact, when you look at film, are the Chargers just not that talented? That's an argument that we've overvalued their talent. It looks like to me, Tom, the new offensive coordinator, the team looks slow and confused.
6: It just goes out again. Look, Zach. We can't hear anything. Zach. Yeah. I got nothing. I can't hear anything.
5: Yeah, so we're going to have to get that figured out. Why don't we take a break? You want to take a break? Let's do that. Back in a second, live in Chicago, The Herd.
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5: Is joining us. You know he's feeling good after that Chiefs win. 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
26: I don't know how close you watched the Patriots, Kyle, in the first two games, but Drake May has not been good. Last year, he was one of the best deep ball throwers in the league. Pro Football Focus last year had him as the third best deep ball passer. This year, he is struggling mightily on throws 10-plus yards down the field, hitting on just 41% of them with four picks. Here's Mike Vrabel talking about those struggles.
27: You have to again, find the fine balance of reading things out, being able to kind of somewhat predict and have the timing to make decisions to throw the ball downfield. Everybody's going to nitpick, and I'm just telling you, there's good things in there, and there's things that we have to fix.
5: Still doesn't have a great O-line. He's still real young.
26: Excuses. Listen, he's been bad. We can say it. It's okay. He has not been great. Now, facing Seattle's one thing, obviously, but he was not great against Pittsburgh. He essentially kept the Steelers in the game. They just couldn't do anything offensively. I just wonder if this is another year of May throws on tape, defenses are adjusting, and that's why they had brought in A.J. Brown. Now you don't have A.J. Brown.
5: Well, they bring in A.J. Brown, then A.J. Brown gets hurt, and so they spent a lot of time working on A.J. Brown. This goes back to my number one receivers are overrated. JSN, Jamar Chase are great, but a lot of number one receivers do not change outcomes. JSN's different. Jamar Chase... those guys are different. Justin Jefferson. There's about 3 to 4 in the league. A.J. Brown's not one of those guys. Philadelphia was better when they targeted him less. And so they spent a lot of their emotional, capacity trying to make sure A.J. Brown is right. And now he's not, and they're behind. Instead of just building and I think A.J. could eventually be a great downfield threat. But there's no proof. I mean, A.J. Brown was in Tennessee. He was in Philadelphia. We know he's talented, but I look at this offense and I wonder if they spent too much time trying to appease A.J. Brown because they feel his downfield throws, the numbers don't lie. He was a great downfield thrower last year, and now he stinks. So yeah. Did he just suddenly forget how to do it? I doubt that.
26: Well, interesting matchup against the Jags, who let Bo Nix cook in the second half, and Bo Nix led him to victory. I don't know if you've seen some of the Travis Hunter stuff swirling around. He's not playing as much as the Jags thought. This is an interesting game.
5: It is.
26: I'm surprised the Jags are laying 2.5 at home. Maybe a blazing 5 pick. All right, let's go to the Dallas Cowboys because Jerry Jones is talking and we are obligated to discuss what he's talking about. He was really worried, Colin, that the Cowboys were going to start 0-2. Fortunately, that did not happen. Here's Jerry admitting to his biggest fears.
28: It would have been hard to walk down here and talk to y'all tonight. 0-2. I really was worried about what it was going to be like if we did end up 0-2. This was a very important win for us, important to these guys who put the work in, the coaching staff, for Brian, and I'm really proud of them.
5: For the record, the NFC East is exactly what we thought. Philadelphia is the best roster. The Giants look better. The Cowboys have a lot of potential, and Washington's a bit of a mess. It's some of these divisions, like I think the AFC East, Buffalo's the best team because they have the best player. New England should be a playoff team. The Jets are talented, but have a ceiling because of quarterback coach. And the Dolphins are a bottom team. Like, we're 2 weeks into the season, and there are the Eastern divisions, AFC East and NFC East, are exactly what everybody predicted. I think Dallas is better, but I think they'll be as good as Dak.
26: Yeah,
5: that's what I've seen so far.
26: When Brady comes back, he can chime in. I was surprised at how easily Washington was moving the football in that first half with Jaden Daniels. I mean, Daniels was unstoppable.
5: Yeah.
26: And now you upgrade to Lamar Jackson, who is an even faster quarterback. If Lamar gets Zay Flowers back, I mean, Baltimore's looking at a 40 piece. I mean, hell, Marcus Mariota, I don't know why they took that touchdown away along the sideline. Like, Washington should have been in that game. I was watching it closely because I was on the Cowboys. But I don't know. I think Jerry has a reason to be worried, even though he's like, oh, it's we're only 1-1. I'm not impressed at all with this rebuilt Cowboys defense, Colin.
5: Well, it's early. Yeah. There are a lot of veterans on that defense. You don't play veterans in the preseason. So I don't have a lot of definitive statements 2 weeks into the season. Miami is obviously bereft of elite talent. Everybody knows that. And the Seahawks, literally Seattle, all 22 starters would probably start for Seattle over Miami. Like, we know Seattle at the high end, Miami at the low end. That's kind of been established. Outside of that, I don't have any too many definitive statements.
26: Well, based on what Cam Scataboo did in the opener to Dallas, what do you think Derrick Henry's going to do after only getting five carries in the second half? I think the phrase is smoke them if you got them. I believe Baltimore puts up like a 40 piece against Dallas. Wow. Final story, Colin, before we get back to Tom Brady, let's go to the Chargers. They are somehow escaping your ire. 0-2. I'm surprised you haven't gone in on them a little more. Losses to teams that drafted first and third or first and fourth in the last draft, like bottom feeders. And Jim Harbaugh, you would think he's angry, but he met with the media yesterday. I don't know what to make of this. Here we go.
2: I saw improvement. I saw winning in the margins. That's a lot of that game was, talk about statistics, but yeah, some of those margins is where we came up short.
26: What?
5: Well, they dropped passes. They both running backs fumbled. Something's not right. And again, some of the criticisms are, well, they're just not as talented as you media people think. Well, they're not the Rams, and they're not the Eagles, and I don't think they're the Ravens. I think that's fair. Do I think they're on par with teams like Detroit? I do, but many don't. Everybody's going to focus on Herbert. Go for it. I understand that. But the defense is not close to last year.
26: Hold on. Herbert's at 59% completion through two games.
5: I know.
26: He has his tackles. That was the big knock last year. I just don't understand the talent argument, Colin. They basically have a very similar roster to last year, but upgraded the OC to Mike McDaniel, who supposedly was great.
5: Well,
26: maybe he's only great
5: back
26: with Tyreek Hill. I don't know. But I haven't seen anything from these guys. This is the biggest letdown in the league. And we can just forget about the SoFi Super Bowl Chargers-Rams. That ain't happening, okay? No, the Chargers season is over, Colin. I know that's an early death knell, but we were early on this. We were telling everybody last week, look at the schedule. There are huge dogs in Buffalo this week. Maybe you could bet them. I mean, hold your nose and bet the Chargers, but I think it's over.
5: Yeah, it feels early to me. Let's go watch in Buffalo.
26: Buffalo, Seattle, back to back.
5: Well, in Denver. Denver's really good.
26: Yeah.
5: Yeah, it's bad. J-Mac with the news.
25: Well, that's the news.
3: And thanks for stopping by.
25: The Herd Line News.
5: It was interesting. Sometimes I'm interested, not often, because we had a take, and I thought it was the right take on Caleb Williams' reaction to the injury. But there, yesterday was one of these where I was here. I went to the gym. People were like, can you believe what they're saying about Caleb and all the memes? And so Caleb Williams gets hurt. He screams. Apparently had cried. People get worked up about it. Let me just remind you the standard we hold football players to. Okay, baseball players will go on the DL with a blister. Pitchers won't pitch. They'll have a blister. They'll go on the injury report. The English Premier League is the most physical soccer league and the best in the world. Flailing and flopping is built into the culture. In the NBA, they have something called load management, meaning I just need rest. It's like preventative. It's not even reactionary. There's no data that says it matters or it works. So basketball has load management. Baseball blisters can put a guy on the injury report. In soccer, the most physical league, it's flailing. But in the NFL, we want you to not only play hurt, but show no emotion unless you tear an ACL. Did you see what Jackson Dart's knee did last night? Did you see the directions it went in? So, like, Caleb Williams in the Pac-12 championship, his first year at USC, pulled a hammy in the first quarter and refused to go to the bench. Lincoln Riley said at the time, I've never seen anything like it. Like, he would not go to the bench. And he pulled a hamstring first quarter. He just played through it. He was sacked 68 times in his rookie year and never missed a game because of an injury. Like, how people, and I said this yesterday, how people react when you are a quarterback. You in a city that's been, let's be honest, the sports haven't been great here in a long time. And now it's the most anticipated Bears team, specifically Bears offense, built around Ben and Caleb in 35 years in a sports-crazed city. Right? Like, it got to the playoffs last year as they were building the culture. And so all of a sudden, when he gets hurt, like, all these emotions pour out. He doesn't know what it is. He just knows that he had to literally, running for the end zone, slide. So psychologists always say you cry for five reasons. There's like joy, helplessness, empathy, pain, loss of somebody you love. Like, there's five reasons you lose it. The salty discharge. I'm sure there was some pain involved. I've never pulled a hamstring, but when a guy this athletic slides, you can tell he winced. There's a lot of reasons people get emotional. And I thought a lot of the like opinions were off target. I just think it's the reality of if we demand that our football players play hurt and show very little emotion while they're hurt, I don't think he's faking it when they have two guys carrying him off the field. So I'm not buying that Caleb Williams is soft. Ben Johnson yesterday on his injury.
3: He's right now working through every avenue that he's got available to get back on track here. So we'll see what that looks like. Here's what I know. This guy's a little bit different than the average human being. I said that last night. I'll double down on that. He gets back. He has in the past a lot faster than what people can anticipate. He's got a great team around him, both in this building and outside of this building. And we'll see where it goes from there.
5: Okay, so I saw another headline, and we're waiting for Tom Brady. We'll see if it transpires. Herd Hierarchy and Nick Wright, top of next hour. So J-Mac and I have gone back and forth on Brock Purdy for years. My take was, when you get Trent Williams, Christian McCaffrey, Deebo Samuel, George Kittle, Kyle Shanahan, who made Matt Ryan an MVP, and Matt Schaub a Pro Bowler, you know, he got the keys to a Mercedes. And that doesn't mean he doesn't have talent. But Jimmy Garoppolo did get to a Super Bowl with Kyle Shanahan and George Kittle and a lot of these pieces. Now, Garoppolo at that time had a great stack defense. So I like Brock Purdy, and I think he's had a sensational start. But there are, we talk a lot about analytics in baseball and basketball. We don't in football. There's an analytic about Brock Purdy that's really bad. Since 2022, his first full year of starting, he's thrown more interceptions on first down by a long shot than any other quarterback in the league. So what does that mean, Colin? That's what Geno Smith does, right? Like, Tom Brady's interceptions in his career were called arm punts. It's third and long. It's fourth and long. It's a fairly hopeless down. Everybody knows you're throwing it. You trail in a game late. Those are called like arm punts. Those were Brady's picks. And those are forgivable picks. Mahomes will throw those. It's third and 16. You're back of the sticks. It's like Brock throws them more than any quarterback in the league. The only guy close is Geno Smith on first down, a non-risk down. That's a real analytic. And here's my take. This has always been my take on Brock Purdy. When Kyle Shanahan's game plan is working, when Brock in mild or good weather is ahead, when Christian McCaffrey is gaining yards and the play sheet's working, Brock Purdy's a handful. He is a handful. He can really roll. And he is a super smart kid that knows that playbook beginning to end. But that's not the way all games work. Christian McCaffrey gets hurt. He's not available. You are trailing in games. The weather's not ideal. And that's how you judge quarterbacks. And I'll give an example of this. To give you a clearer picture of Purdy, who, again, I think has had a great start with two huge leads. Everybody's healthy and everything's working. He's been terrific. And that matters. Not everybody can be that good. But let me give you an example. When trailing in his career, 22 TDs, 21 picks, 89 passer rating. When trailing late in his career, like 4 minutes left, you're trailing. Two touchdowns, twice as many picks, passer rating in the 70s. Two and four, my bad, passer rating in the 80s. I won't even go to the 2 minutes left numbers. Now, so again, he's an excellent driver when the weather's perfect and the roads are clear. He is tremendous. Now, you could say to yourself, well, Colin, who's good when they're trailing? Let me go Joe Burrow with, by the way, a bad O-line and not Kyle Shanahan as a coach. When Joe Burrow's trailing, he's a Pro Bowler, 99 passer rating. Okay, Colin, but what about when he's trailing with 4 minutes to go? He's actually at his best. 12 touchdowns, two picks, 112 passer rating. So again, it's all about favorable circumstances. We don't talk analytics in the NFL. We talk them in baseball too often and basketball a little too much. In football, we kind of don't talk a ton about them. You should go for it on fourth down more often. That's about as deep as we go. But if you start inspecting the data on Brock, first down takes way too big a risks. When trailing, he's not very good. But again, when the play sheet's working, he's playing with a lead, McCaffrey's running downhill, he is smart, he can move, he can be accurate. Remember, he led college football in picks at Iowa State. He is a risk taker. I love Darnold. I loved Andrew Luck. I like risks. Tom Brady threw a pick six in a Super Bowl. That's never bothered me. I'm not anti-risk. In fact, Garoppolo didn't let it rip enough for me. I like Purdy, lets it rip and throws picks. I'll defend guys that throw picks. Can't throw them on first down. That's Geno Smith. That's Brock Purdy. So it's again, it's just like we've said about Jalen Hurts. I'm not denying he wins games. Put him on Tennessee's roster. Josh Allen would still win on Tennessee's roster. He wouldn't win as much, but he'd still win. Patrick Mahomes would still win on a Tennessee roster, right? Like, this league is very circumstantial. And I was talking to somebody yesterday from Notre Dame, and they go, do you like CJ Carr? And I say, he's got good traits, not great traits. He's not huge. He's not wildly athletic. He doesn't have a huge arm. CJ Carr will be as good as where he lands. And I'll give you an example. Bryce Young goes to Carolina. Over the course of his experience, they got him an offensive coach. They have drafted massive, an NBA team at wide receivers. It is clearly an offensive culture. He gets better every year. CJ Stroud goes to the Texans. They have a great defensive coach. Offensive line, cross your fingers. Running game when Woody Marks is healthy. And C.J. Stroud's getting worse every year. That is overwhelmingly how it works in this league. Josh Allen's an outlier. He's going to work anywhere. Lamar Jackson, his first 4 or 5 years in this league, he was just going to run for first downs. If you'd never played him in the NFC and you played him, he's just you can't even practice for him. I mean, Justin Herbert, by the way, with terrible offensive lines, has made the playoffs. But overwhelmingly, it's a circumstantial league. And Purdy, as good as he is, let's be sophisticated with it. He is very much dependent on circumstances. Christian's healthy, playing with a lead, comfort, weather's good. He's a hell of a player. Now, J-Mac and his friends are trying to tell me that Purdy is, regardless of circumstances, amazing. But when trailing, he's a 22 TD, 21 pick guy, which tells you exactly what he was in college. Really talented, lot of interceptions, very risky. That's why a guy that good drops to the seventh round. The feeling was out of college is a little small, and he takes a ton of risks. And by the way, Shanahan is okay with that. Shanahan's biggest knock privately on Garoppolo was that he didn't throw the ball down the field. He didn't have the arm strength, and he couldn't – remember, he got injury. They couldn't move the pocket with Garoppolo. You can with Purdy. He didn't throw the ball down the field. Oh, Brock will throw it down the field. So my criticism of him is not really a criticism. It's a reality, which is he is very driven by circumstances. Josh Allen was good with a defensive coach. He was good when Daboll left. He's good with a bad defense. He's good with everybody. He's good with no number one. He's good with DJ Moore. Now, that's the outlier, but Purdy's not in that camp. That's not who Purdy is.
26: Yes, I would agree. Brock Purdy is not Josh Allen. I would agree. Brock Purdy, the dead last pick in the draft, is not Joe Burrow, who was the number one pick in the draft. Yes, I would agree with those statements. Where you're wrong, though, is this whole comeback narrative around Purdy. Because Shanahan's such a good coach in the regular season. But have you looked at the playoffs, Colin? Because last year in Philadelphia, trailing the defending Super Bowl champions, what did Brock Purdy do? He had a game-winning drive and a fourth-quarter comeback. 2 years ago, when they went to the Super Bowl, I had to look this up just to make sure the facts are straight. At home against Green Bay, trailing badly, Brock Purdy orchestrates second-half comeback win. The next week, you remember that Detroit game. Yeah. Unbelievable game. I was watching it with a bunch of buddies. Brock Purdy, fourth-quarter comeback, delivers the victory. So he has shown in the playoffs, when it matters more, that he's able to come back and rally the team to victory. Regular season, I'm not disputing your numbers, but I think per your question, is he elite? Is he Burrow? No. Is he Lamar? No. He's had more postseason success than Lamar, yes. Is he Josh Allen? No. Is he Patrick Mahomes? No. But after that, I mean, hell, why don't you tell me about Jordan Love, who also led college football in interceptions? You can't look at me with a straight face and tell me Jordan Love is better than Brock Purdy. You just can't do that. He's got a great coach in LaFleur. And so then it's like, well, who, Jared Goff or Brock Purdy? Are you taking Goff because he's taller? Well, he was a
5: remember
26: number
5: one this. Pick. When Brock got hurt again last year, Mac Jones filled in.
26: He did, yeah.
5: And they won games.
26: They won a bunch of games.
5: Okay. When the top six or seven guys get hurt, it's not the same team. Hell, Jackson Dart got hurt last night with Scataboo, with Neighbors, with that O-line, with Harbaugh. Offense was inept.
26: Yeah. I mean, Sam Darnold goes down. Drew Locke, the immortal Drew Locke, steps in and they win. Why don't you quickly, we got a couple minutes here. Let me hear your elite quarterbacks that Brock Purdy's not in that group. I'll give you Allen, Mahomes, Lamar, and Burrow. Those four are unimpeachable. Who else is elite above Purdy?
5: The numbers are Jared Goff is elite. You can't argue it. Passing yards and touchdowns, can't argue it. He's like next to Mahomes the last 4 years. That's just Jared Goff. Dak Prescott, anytime he's had a top five defense, 13-3, 12-5, 12-5, 13-4. Dak Prescott's elite.
26: Okay.
5: I get the same Dak Prescott every year, leading, trailing, with coaches we don't like. Kyle Shanahan got Matt Schaub to a Pro Bowl.
26: Yeah.
5: Brian Hoyer, winning record. Like Matt Ryan, Super Bowl. He leaves those areas. Quarterbacks aren't the same. So Garoppolo gets to a Super Bowl. Mac Jones' career gets turned around. There is a kind of a linear explanation for every quarterback that Shanahan gets is 30% better than he would be with anybody else. I mean, good God. McVay.
26: Okay.
5: Has one coach in this league he can't beat regularly. McVay, the best coach in the league. Shanahan owns him.
26: So what does it say? Yeah, that's a good point. What does it say that Shanahan had Baker Mayfield? I confused him. Baker and Sam Darnold. Shanahan, I believe, had Sam Darnold on the roster, correct?
5: Yeah.
26: Could have kept him. Could have seen greatness. Could have extended it. Didn't do it. He moved on.
5: Well,
26: he saw Purdy. He kept him and paid him.
5: And he got hurt again, but Brock Purdy was the starting quarterback there, and they told Sam when they brought him in, Sam, we're going to re-engineer your career. Brock is the starter. That was understood. They weren't going to just, you know, remember, that was pre-Sam at Minnesota, pre-Sam in Seattle. Yeah. They basically did Sam a solid to rebuild his career, not his reputation.
26: I hope Brady was watching that. I can't wait to hear Brady's thoughts on Brock Purdy. Elite. Brock Purdy.
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29: 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Should the Giants bring in the cast of Stranger Things to play offensive line? What a mess. I'm Nick Costos.
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25: Ladies and gentlemen. Ladies and gentlemen.
26: You guys can laugh at me all you want.
6: This is The Herd.
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25: The Herd.
6: With Colin Cowherd.
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26: All right, you want to talk sports?
6: The Herd with Colin Cowherd starts now.
26: Okay, here we go. Here we go. It's hour two. Nick right around the corner. Herd hierarchy in 60 seconds. We are live. The Rams looked very live last night at SoFi without Puka, without Myles Garrett. Devontae Adams had one of his great career games. They're still not quite polished yet. I mean, who is in week two outside of the Chiefs? And the Bills, perhaps, but that's where we stand. Well, we do it every Tuesday. And again, I don't have any definitive opinion other than Seattle's really special and Miami is without talent. They need another draft class. They're spending more money on players not there than are there. That's what I know for sure. Everything else is up for debate. And here we go with the Herd hierarchy.
6: Herd hierarchy.
27: Time is now. Let's go.
6: The top 10 NFL teams, according to Colin. Number 10.
26: I'm going to put the Lions because of their firepower at 10. They've scored 30-plus in both games and allowed 30-plus in both games. Outside of Aiden Hutchinson, not sure who I trust on the defensive side. But Jared Goff, only quarterback this season with 6 touchdowns and no picks. They rank 2nd offensively in big plays. But last in big plays allowed. So I like the GM. I like the coach. I like the offensive firepower. Once again, it feels like it's an annual thing. They're banged up defensively. I don't trust them holding leads. But it's an offensive league, and they've got a ton of firepower. I put Detroit at 10.
6: Number 9.
26: Is anybody paying attention to the Saints? They outscored the Ravens in Baltimore 15-0 in the fourth. Tyler Shuck, they found their guy. He's sneaky athletic. He's got size. He's throwing the ball to the right guy, Chris Olave. In the fourth quarter in overtime this year, 2 road games, 78% completion percentage. He had that weird throw at the combine. We all bailed on him because he was a bit old. They have a real roster. We picked him to

0: keep our fingers crossed on how AJ Brown works, but coaching, culture, defensive front, elite secondary, I have them at 8.
1: Number 7.
0: We all know the Rams are better than 7, but they don't have Myles Garrett. They don't have Puka. They're not, I don't think, dialed in yet. Stafford got lucky a couple times last night because Devontae Adams made insane catches. But it's a little Noah's Ark. 3 tight ends I like, 2 defensive interior linemen, a couple of rush edges, 2 good running backs. You know, Stafford's not going to give you a lot of wiggle. They're right now not entirely polished. They're not playing clean football. There's fumbles, there's interceptions, there's penalties. They're better than 7, but that's where I'll put them for now.
1: Number 6.
0: I feel the same way about the Eagles. I mean, they're in 3-and-out factory. But in September, the last 5 years, they're also 14-2. Nobody wins ugly like Philadelphia. I will say Wicks and Devontae Smith are a real tandem. Mekhi Lemon hasn't done anything as a rookie wide receiver. They haven't needed him. The offense isn't clicking. Hell, last year we kept saying that. The offense isn't clicking. They're 14th in scoring. And like the Rams, they have all sorts of talent. 14th in yards per play. I can like Jalen Hurts simultaneously and think sometimes he holds them back, but I'll have the Eagles at 6.
1: Number 5.
0: Keep your eye on Cincinnati. The cheap Bengals spent money on a defense. It was the worst run defense in the league. All I'm going to say is it's not anymore. They look different. They are forcing turnovers. They're now a very physical defensive front. They held the Texans. They didn't even play well against the Texans and dominated them. They held their running backs to 18 rush yards on 14 carries. So they have solved a big dilemma. I think they were kind of viewed as going to be one of the most improved teams in the NFL, and so far they are.
1: Number 4.
0: Kansas City. They don't have Josh Simmons. That does worry me. But have you noticed that Travis Kelce now looks 26 years old? It's amazing when you have a legitimate running game. You can't cheat against Travis Kelce and Rashee Rice. Suddenly Rice looks like a great deep threat and Travis Kelce is wide open. Well, that's what happens when you have a run game and safeties can't cheat and linebackers can't cheat. There's a big gap now, a delta between the linebackers and the secondary. Mahomes looks spry. Again, this would be, if you look at yards per play allowed, Andy's best defense. Is it? I don't know, but they're only allowing 4.5 yards per play, and I like where I have them, number 4.
1: Number 3.
0: Hard to judge the Niners. All the old guys are healthy, and Miami's going to make everybody's data look great. But Brock Purdy, playing with leads, has barely been hit. He hasn't been sacked. So it's kind of hard to say. It's like a dominant college team. Brock Purdy's not even getting rushed. So, but I will say this. They've had 11 incomplete passes and 10 scoring drives. So they're accomplishing what they should. And we know when healthy, McCaffrey, Kittle, Trent, Fred Warner, these are all Hall of Famers, Bosa. We know their top end's great. The question is, will they be available in Thanksgiving?
1: Number 2.
0: Buffalo. Offensive coach with Josh Allen has really been pivotal. Dalton Kincaid leads all tight ends right now in receiving yards. The defense looks good enough. They spent a lot of draft capital on this defense. But I think Josh Allen, I think most quarterbacks are all better with an offensive head coach. Doesn't mean you can't win Super Bowls like Seattle last year with a defensive coach. But Clint Kubiak leaves the room. Will Seattle's offense maintain their greatness like last year? We'll see. But I'm going to give Buffalo 2. They're facing the Chargers this week. Good luck to Los Angeles there. And that's my number 2 team.
1: Number 1.
0: Only Seattle can go to a backup most of us don't love, and throttle teams. I don't know where their weakness is. They're even good on special teams. They lose a running back, they still have a great run game. They lose a top corner, 2 of them, and they still have good corners. So, I mean, JSN is 40% of their offense. You worry a little bit about that. You know, they're very JSN dependent. He has 4 of their total 5 touchdowns this year. But Darnold would also give them an athletic wrinkle they don't currently have with Drew Lock. They're allowing 3.8 yards a play. They are the fastest defense to me, sideline to sideline in the NFL. So there you have it. Seattle, Buffalo, San Francisco, hard to judge. I'll put them at 3. Kansas City, Cincinnati. I probably have Philly and the Rams low. But offensively, I don't feel they're quite clicking. New England, I don't know why people aren't talking about the Saints. They just went into Baltimore. Who goes into Baltimore

0: and dominates them. They haven't played at home yet. They're my favorite Blazing 5 pick this week, by the way. And Detroit, 10. I think I had Denver at 11, something like that. All right, with that, Nick Wright. Let's bring him in. You know, I gotta tell you, I don't have the Chargers here. I didn't buddy.
1: Buddy.
0: What?
1: Let's talk about it.
0: Yeah.
1: We can get to the Chiefs later. Let's really get into it. Because it's well documented how much you've done for me in my career.
0: Yeah.
1: And I am never hesitant to mention on the air, off the air, about things I learned from you.
0: Yeah.
1: Will you please finally learn from me this time next year when you are once again finding yourself enraptured with the Chargers team that 2 weeks into the year, you spend 10 minutes on a Monday show talking about how bad they are? I told you this would happen.
0: You did.
1: So and I really want to dig into it because you're like, everyone wants to blame Justin Herbert. Well, they lose Jesse Minter, who they had the number one defense a couple years ago. Yeah. Who was the quarterback then? If only he got to benefit from that number one defense. No, he threw four picks in the playoff game. And then last year, when they had another top five defense and the quarterback couldn't complete a pass in the playoff game, but it's fine. They lose him. And all off season. When you were like, they got Joe Alt back. It's Munoz part two. He's back. And Mike McDaniel, he's Bill Walsh with a fancier watch and cooler glasses. It's about to be unleashed. 2 weeks in, you're like, offense too fancy. You know what they should do? Simplify it. And you know, when I look around the team, not that much talent. Yeah. I was trying to tell you that all offseason. You're like, there's Super Bowl bubble, favorites in the division every year. And so and then we do have to acknowledge this piece of it. Justin Herbert is in year 7. And he's the only, it's not, people are like, oh, the advanced stats must love him because the nerds love him. No, the advanced stats are like, he's gotten worse since year 2. Just progressively degraded as a player. Yeah, but I mean, he has these iconic moments. No. His team does great in the regular season. No, never even won a division. Listen, I will admit, with 7 minutes left in the second quarter, trailing 17-7, if you gotta see a guy throw a pretty 60-yard bomb, he's probably my number one pick. But aside from that, we all gotta get over it. And last thing, and then we can move off the woeful Chargers. You did what everyone has done, which is that they're like, man, and now look at their schedule. I think they're in trouble.
0: Oh.
1: Colin, they just lost home games to the Cardinals and Raiders. The schedule doesn't matter. They're the bad team. The Chargers are the team other teams get on their schedule. It's not like, oh, man, Chargers, Seahawks, that's a tough game. No, it's not. It's the best team in the league and a bad team. That's what it is. And so it's not that complicated. I'm glad you found religion before October.
0: Okay, I want to talk about something yesterday. Like, I don't,
1: yeah.
0: And you know I love you, but I tend to do my show, not pay attention to a lot of other takes, although I do think your show
1: is the
0: greatest.
1: Yeah, because you don't want to pollute your takes.
0: That's right.
1: Of course.
0: Yeah, and I say this. I do watch your show, which is the funniest, smartest show out there. But I have my takes and then I go to my family and I stay away from takes. But yesterday was one of those rare things where I wanted to hear other people's takes. So my take on Caleb Williams, he's not just the quarterback for the Bears. He's the hope for the city. Everything is tied to Caleb. The guy pulled a hammy USA Pac-12 championship his first year at USC in the first quarter. Lincoln Riley said he refused to come out of the game. He was hit 68 times as a rookie, sacked. Never missed a start. I'm not questioning his toughness. I defended him. I thought there were a lot of bad takes out there, kind of mocking him for, and I'm like, guys, NBA players miss games for load management. Baseball pitchers will go on the DL with a blister. Even in the English Premier League, a mile above most leagues in physicality, flopping and flailing is understood. We don't want our football players to A, get hurt, B, play hurt, and C, show no emotion. And my take is he's an emotional kid, and he thought his season was ruined. I thought that was right. The only reasonable take. I did not hear everybody else's, but I did peek at a lot yesterday.
1: There are a lot of bad takes. So listen, so I'm really glad we're doing this because I think you and I are mostly aligned on this. And so I want to go kind of check off what I consider the egregious takes. The idea that Caleb Williams is not tough is an unacceptable opinion. To your point, he was sacked 68 times as a rookie. His toughness record is relatively unscathed in his history. So I think that's a ridiculous take. If people are like, he's soft. He's obviously not soft. So that's a bad take. Another take. Listen, I know Caleb Williams is a professional NFL quarterback, but he paints his nails and he shows emotion, so I think I'm a bigger man than he is. Shut up, you losers. These guys who can't take out the trash if they sleep wrong are like, I'm a tough guy and Caleb Williams is a little feminine to me. Those takes are outrageous, okay? Now, on the flip side of it, the folks that are like, I don't see why there's any controversy at all. It's totally normal for a guy to have a towel over his head in tears and give the thumbs up, don't worry, I'll walk again sign and maybe not miss a game. I think that's a little overboard as well. So where I land is here, as I think there is a football piece of this. I think we have unimpeachable evidence that Caleb Williams is very emotional.
0: Yes.
1: I don't think that's bad, but I think that you take the anecdotal evidence of in college when they lost the huge game, he goes into the stands, sits with his mom, appears to be in tears. Yeah. This, where I think he feared my season might be over, even though it wasn't, he's overcome with emotion. I think he is a highly emotional player. And I think that was on display this weekend. That's fine. Here's where it matters. I think he plays emotionally. Yeah. And I think that's part of the maturation. One of the reasons when it's going good for him, it can go amazing. And one of the reasons why when it's not going good, all of a sudden he can be missing layups is because he plays maybe a little too emotionally.
0: Yes.
1: So I do think there is an emotional maturity that for that position, he would want to regulate a bit. Yeah. But I think that was on display there just almost anecdotally. Like, he does fly really high or really low. He wasn't hurt that badly, but he was so worried he kind of freaked out. It's not an indictment on his toughness or masculinity or anything like that, but it also is not. It wasn't a typical response to a pulled hamstring, and I think that's noteworthy.
0: Yeah, by the way, the second most emotional quarterback in the league is Baker Mayfield. Baker's generally as good as his mood. That's right.
1: And that can work against him. That's exactly right. And so, it's a position that doesn't reward, rolling with the emotions. I said that poorly. Well, I'll just give you a little Mahomes anecdote. It's one of my favorite Mahomes facts ever. During the 13 seconds game, the famous game against Josh Allen and the Bills, he had one of those Whoop heart monitor things on.
0: Yeah, yeah.
1: And his heart rate only elevated when the Chiefs didn't have the ball. He got more calm when he was on the field than he was when he was watching because he had his emotions so in check when he's playing, he's calm, and where he feels emotional is when he doesn't have control over the situation.
0: Right.
1: I think there is a level of, being able to regulate your emotions that really helps you at that position. And I think that's part of Caleb's maturation, but they dodged a bullet. He's going to be fine. He's going to be fine. And, he'll come back in a week or two.
0: So I want to talk about Kansas City because and years ago, everybody thought the Rams were going to rebuild and they had a very good season. And I predicted they'd be a playoff team. People are like, no, it's a rebuild. And I said, your rebuild is really short when Sean McVay's the coach and Stan Kroenke owns it. And so when we look at Kansas City, I made a mistake. I forgot one of my own rules, which is a healthy Mahomes and Andy Reid. The rebuilds are like six games. And so, again, sometimes I should listen to me.
1: To me?
0: But I,
1: no,
0: I
1: to listen to me. You. I told you all offseason, Kenneth Walker. I got, listen, you say, you're like, I don't watch other shows, all this stuff. I have a similar rule, but listening to Colin Cowherd on NFL Mondays has been a part of my life for 25 years. So I do check you out. And hearing you say, you know what? The single most impactful acquisition of the offseason was Kenneth Walker, and not having the next sentence be, like Nick Wright said it would be all summer, broke my heart. Because you're out here giving the 1,000-yard rusher drought stat. I'm like, I told you that all offseason. And you're like, but Denver added Jalen Waddle. And I was like, it was infuriating. Here is the thing that I know you'll agree with. And it's an interesting way to look at it. I feel like I know for a fact that in Patrick Mahomes' entire career as the Chiefs starter, in the week leading up to the game, no opponent has spent less time worried about Mahomes than the Colts did this week. Because for the first time in his entire career, the Colts' defensive game plan was, we got to worry about stopping the running back. And because of that, all of a sudden, it, like you were saying, Kelsey is not as covered.
0: He's wide open.
1: There's the picture is clearer. What has been assigned as the, you know, degradation of Mahomes' ability was much more so defense is saying, we are never going to defend the run. We are only going to defend the pass, and you're going to have a muddy picture at all times. This changes everything. And listen, the defense is still going to ebb and flow because it's a young defense. They got to get Delaney back. I still think they need another receiver. Like, as good as Mahomes was Sunday night, Zay Flowers played a half a football against this Colts secondary and looked like prime Tyreek Hill. So they might just have a really bad secondary. So they still might need to add a receiver. But Patrick is fully back, and he can be somehow the Chiefs' secondary punch for the first three quarters of a game. It makes them incredibly dangerous. Incredibly dangerous.
0: Kenneth Walker is like Ozempic to Travis Kelce. He's younger. He's faster. 6 months later, he looks like a different human being. It's like Travis Kelce looks 27 years old. He leads the league in yards after catch. I had him on a lawn chair going into the season, barely able to muster getting out of the chair. He looks like Tony Gonzalez.
1: He looks unbelievable. Listen, maybe a little bit of it was. Any of us that have been married know in the weeks and months leading up to your wedding, you try to get in a little better shape. Maybe Travis got a wedding bod and then just kept it into the season. But what I really think it is, I really honestly think, Colin, there are inside linebackers that used to just, you know, go where Travis went.
0: Right.
1: And now their job is worry about Kenneth Walker. And so then Travis just like, this is great. I've just got all this space around me. I'm hanging out. My wife's being like, that's my husband. Life's good. Listen, tough test for the Chiefs, who everyone had missing the playoffs next week. They have to go down to Miami. Then another tough one where you got to go all the way to Vegas. I will be at that game to face Las Vegas Raiders. Then they get a bye. Then they play one of the worst teams in the league, your Los Angeles Chargers. So that's 5-0, my friend, and then we'll see how the rest shakes out.
0: You know who the other big winner was that nobody's talking about? Is that Taylor Swift was wearing Aaron Andrews' clothing line in the game. Did you know that?
1: Was she really?
0: Yeah, Aaron's got a clothing line.
1: Oh, wow.
0: And Taylor Swift's wearing it. I think that helped business.
1: That's really phenomenal. Good for Aaron. I thought you were going to say Travis and Patrick both after the game repeatedly saying there was never a doubt, which I literally have tattooed on my arm and is now the Chiefs slogan. But that's Aaron probably trumps that.
0: Good seeing you, buddy.
1: You too. Great to see you, Colin.
0: Yeah, Aaron's got quite a business mind. I saw a story on that, and I was like, oh, okay, that helps biz. That little culture boost there for Aaron Andrews, our friend. I've been taking M-Drive every morning with a smoothie or a coffee for 8 years. 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
0: NFL since 2024. Which one of these teams shouldn't be there? Seahawks, Eagles, Ravens, Lions, Vikings? That tells you how good the coaching staff. I mean, Seahawks, Eagles, Ravens, Lions, you're like, they got studs everywhere. Vikings are like, who's quarterback this week? I have no idea. Carson Wentz, give it a try. What is that? That's better than Josh Allen. That's better than McVay and Stafford. What does that tell you about the Vikings coaching staff? I have a theory in the NFL that whoever your best coach is, your second best coach needs to be on the other side of the ball, right? Like, so if you look at the Belichick dynasty, Belichick defensive coordinator, Josh McDaniels, OC. Kansas City dynasty, Andy Reid offensive coordinator, Spags defensive coordinator. That's ideal. By the way, Seahawks last year, great defensive coordinator, Mike McDonald, best coach on the staff. Offensive coordinator Clint Kubiak. Houston's got a great defensive coach, but has their second best coach ever been their OC? It was for 1 year, Bobby Slowick, and then he's gone, and that was the best year of CJ Stroud. I think there's a certain symmetry. I think Kevin O'Connell is unbelievable, and I think Brian Flores, in my opinion, is the best defensive coordinator in football. So it's that. It doesn't matter what your head coach is. I prefer offense. But the second best coach has to be on the other side of the ball, or you become the Texans. I'll give you another one. New England gets to a Super Bowl with Drake May and a bad O-line. Vrabel defense, Josh McDaniels, second best coach on the staff. So I always think, and you can do it the other ways, but if you look at Minnesota, what's the other stat I saw here? Minnesota, and this tells you about coaching. Minnesota, when they are tied or win the turnover battle, 37-4. And what does that tell you? They win the turnover battle a lot. Their offense is smartly coached. They don't turn it over, and their defense creates turnovers. So, I mean, it is, we see this time and time again. You can do it the other ways. I mean, but to get Super Bowls, like I remember when Shanahan was getting to Super Bowls and they had a stacked defense. But did they have, was the second best coach on the staff the defensive coordinator? Now, I think Saleh was good, but by that time, the defense was older. I mean, Saleh was there once, then he comes back. Like last year, Saleh was there, and I think Robert did a great job, but they didn't have, I mean, they were missing Warner, and Greenlaw wasn't there. Bosa got hurt. It was a mess. But I tend to think Minnesota right now, as good as anybody in the NFL. Brilliant offensive guy, best defensive coordinator. They should not be that good on the road, but they are. J-Mac with the news.
1: Turn on the news. This is the Herdline News.
2: Let's go back to that Ravens-Saints game. Just a puzzling disaster for the Ravens, leading 14-6 at the half and then just collapse in the second half. It was basically the John Harbaugh story the last 5 years. You know, he's blown the most double-digit leads in the league in that time frame. And Jesse Minter talked about getting his team back on track.
3: For me, I'm focused on creating a mentality and continuing to create a mentality that we play our style in those big moments. Your identity as a player needs to show up in those crunch time situations. You don't have to go be somebody else. You don't have to go out of the scheme or out of sorts from a play caller standpoint and from a player standpoint.
0: You know, also, can I throw this out there? The Saints are good. Saints are good. You're rolling
2: the
0: your
2: Saints,
0: eyes.
2: I believe, have gone. I wish I had the exact name, number in front of me, but I think it's like 22 straight first quarters trailing the opponent. I mean, they're not that good. They're good at comebacks. Maybe they're Kellen Moore's good at second half adjustments, but their first halves have not been good against the Bills or the Ravens. Now, you could say, it wasn't the Bills in the opener. It was the Lions. You could say consider the opponent, but still, you know, the Ravens have to do better in the second half. So I mentioned that Derrick Henry had 5 second half carries. He had 1 touch in the fourth quarter. Like, that's winning time and you're not feeding your beast?
0: It was interesting.
2: Declan also, Doyle, it's a grown-up moment.
0: Zay Flowers, they paid him the bag. And the reason is he's really important. This organization has struggled drafting receivers. They haven't struggled drafting much, but at receiver they've struggled. They got Zay Flowers. And it's very clear. Now they lose Isaiah Likely, who you and I both thought was a nice get for the Giants.
2: Yeah.
0: They lose him. And now they don't have Zay Flowers. And Jacoby Lane's all banged up. So I think some of this is, you know, Lamar's sitting there building relationships with Jacoby Lane and Zay Flowers. And where are they? And then Likely. So you really took a lot of juice with the Zay Flowers injury out of a really important unit that's connected to Lamar. So I don't really worry much about Baltimore. This is like, you know, when you have cluster injuries and you lose like 4 corners, like the Giants last night, cluster injuries in the secondary against Matt Stafford. That's trouble. I think the Giants are going to be fine. And I think the Ravens are going to be fine. They just need Zay back.
2: Yeah, well, the Ravens are going to be fine, but no word on Zay yet for this week. I thought I would be betting them against the Cowboys. I'll just settle for Derrick Henry props. Let's go to the next story, and that's the Seattle Seahawks. You just touched on their unbelievable road record. They are 2-0 after throttling the lowly Cardinals, and now they get good news that Sam Darnold is inching toward his return from a glute injury. Here is Mike McDonald with the latest.
4: Right now, the plan is for him to be out there in some capacity, and we'll go from there. How much, we'll see from here to Wednesday on what that number is, but right now that's the goal.
0: I don't think I'd play him.
2: No, you don't need to. This was the first bet of the week for me. I did not wait for the Claude model to come through. Did you see the Washington offensive line, Colin? They could be down 4 guys.
0: I know.
2: I mean, both tackles, I mean, we know Tunsil's out for the season. I mean, it is not looking good at all for the Washington O-line, and you have a backup quarterback. Seattle on the road, you know. McDonald, does he belong to the Harbaugh coaching tree? He was with Harbaugh at Michigan. He was with a Harbaugh brother in Baltimore. He's good, man.
0: Yeah, that one thing that travels in this league, defense.
2: Yeah.
0: That's why New England almost had Seattle beat. New England plays defense under Vrabel. They're going to be fine at Jacksonville. Don't know if they'll win, but defense, passing games, deep balls, clever, doesn't always travel. That's why the Rams last year, who can be kind of finesse and kind of fun, have not been necessarily, they lost to Atlanta last year. They lost to Carolina. Seattle travels. That run game, that coaching, that defense, same team every week.
2: Yeah. By the way, you saw what C.D. Lamb did to the Washington secondary. Now you have to face JSN coming off an unbelievable game. I don't know, man. I think the Seattle team's really good, and I undervalued them, clearly. Final story. Let's go to the Tampa Bay Buccaneers. One of the disappointments in the league this season. One of eight winless teams. They got outplayed by Deshaun Watson at quarterback after paying Baker Mayfield. Todd Bowles knows he's on the hot seat, and he talked about the team's mentality heading into a big one against the Vikings.
5: Angrily optimistic. You're always mad when you lose, and you're never satisfied that way, but you're always optimistic for the game, the things you've done well, and get ready for the next week as well.
0: Interesting. Brian Flores gave Caleb Williams and the Bears offense and Ben Johnson fits. Remember, the Vikings defense and Brian Flores gave Ben Johnson fits last year. Like, the one guy Ben Johnson struggles with is Brian Flores. Now you get a Baker Mayfield who has been a little too ad-libby for my taste against Brian Flores, who will blitz 75% of the time. This game will be fascinating to watch, because after that Cleveland loss, the Bucs are really, really, as the Saints are finally going back home. And Carolina looks pretty good. There's a lot of heat on Baker and the Bucs, and they're facing a coordinator that is going to blitz at least 75% of the time against Tampa.
2: Yeah, this game flipped. Tampa on the look ahead was favored. They're now an underdog because that offensive line is leaking oil. They could not protect against the Browns' pressure. They couldn't protect against the Bengals, who maybe do have a good defense. I think I like the Vikings here, but still more work to be done. I have a feeling this is making your blazing five. By the way, the Bucs 11 straight games have not covered the spread. 11. And I bet them the first 2 weeks like a clown.
0: Stupid. Deshaun Watson last week was like, wait a minute, is that
2: look
0: the
2: like Joe Montana? I mean, he was like 24 of 28. What?
0: Yeah. J-Mac with the news.
1: Well, that's the news.
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0: I think I've seen a headline with the Steelers for the seventh straight year, and it emerged again today. 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
0: 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Caleb Williams is going to be back in a few weeks. The NFL, television executives, the city of Chicago, the Bears locker room. Everybody except the Vikings and the Lions and the Packers breathed a sigh of relief. Caleb Williams is more than just a really good quarterback. The NFL has two quarterbacks in the entire league playing on Thanksgiving and Christmas. Josh Allen and Caleb Williams. Two, not even Mahomes. 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
2: I'm featuring the defending champs as Josh Hoover and fifth-ranked Indiana take on Northwestern in primetime. 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
0: By the way, I saw this headline for the seventh straight year. How do the Steelers fix their floundering offense? So just to give you some backstory on this, it was 2019 when Big Ben tore multiple ligaments in his throwing elbow. The Steelers' response to that has been Kenny Pickett, Aaron Rodgers at 40, Russell Wilson, and Justin Fields. If your roof leaked for seven straight winters, most people would get a new roof unless they couldn't afford it. Pittsburgh talks about change. They don't want to change. For the fifth straight year, Pittsburgh will lead the NFL in defensive spending. A lot of people, they don't want to change. If you live in San Francisco, New York, L.A., big cities have to change. Yeah, Pittsburgh, kind of feels small town. We're not, they consider a new OC a change. Their latest change is Mike McCarthy from Pittsburgh, not exactly viewed as cutting edge, and 40-year-old Aaron Rodgers. That's about as uncomfortable as they can get. That's why I've given small market Cincinnati a lot of credit. They don't like to spend money. They went and spent a lot of money on defense. Have you seen Cincinnati's defense? It's really, really good. Like, people talk about change. Most people don't like change. Right? Like, they don't. 2 years ago, 3 years ago, if I said, name two franchises in the NFL that live and bleed defense, you'd have said Bears and Steelers. They are defensive towns. But the Bears got uncomfortable. Number one pick, Caleb Williams. He ad-libs a lot. He paints his fingernails. Then they hire Ben Johnson. Not cheap, hottest OC on the market, loves trick plays. Oh, that's uncomfortable. Cutting edge, emotional Caleb who ad-libs a lot. And then their first three picks in back-to-back years, offense, offense, offense, offense, offense, offense. They could have purchased or drafted a pass rusher this offseason. All offense. That is change. The Chicago Bears said, we're going to get uncomfortable. We're going to go with big personalities, fingernail Peyton, highly emotional, first round picks are offense, not spend any money on defense. That is not easy to do. Pittsburgh talks about it. They don't want to do that. I mean, Aaron Rodgers is 42, looks older, and by the way, doesn't want to run any motion. He's like, I don't want to do motion. Well, that's not embracing change. Aaron doesn't want to embrace it, so Mike McCarthy's trapped. He's going to say all the right things publicly, but this is an organization that is just not comfortable, fifth year in a row, lead the NFL in defensive spending. That's just who they are. So now that they're concerned about the image of their spending, they don't want to be viewed as cheap, so let's bring in Aaron, and let's get McCarthy. These are offensive gurus. Come on, who are we kidding here? Cincinnati's like, we're going to open up the checkbook. We're going to go buy a defense, and it looks the part. Cincinnati doesn't even look the same. Give Cincinnati credit. I banged on them for years. They didn't. I mean, Mike Brown's like, all right, give me my Solomon, give me my Morgan Stanley account. I got to spend some of this money. And the Bears, they went all in. We're going Caleb and Ben. And then the Bears even spent big money on an interior offensive lineman, Joe Tooney. That's not what the Bears do. They buy defensive linemen. No, they went and spent a fortune on Joe Tooney. Even Kansas City's like, we can't pay him that. So I and Steelers offense, get what you pay for. Last or next to last in every offensive category. Punts the most. Points, yards per play, third down, three and outs. Last, next to last. Here's Mike McCarthy on the offensive struggles.
1: The reality of it is the detail's not there, and that's on coaching. Starts with me. I'm calling the offense. I have to get the detail better. So if you need someone, fire away, because I felt it on Wednesday and Thursday. I'm a veteran coach. I know better, and I didn't do a good job.
0: All right. Week three schedule. I already have my Blazing Five picks. I demand J-Mac give me an upset. It's a very interesting schedule.
2: Hold on, Colin. Yeah. You have the Blazing Five picked on Tuesday?
0: Oh, yeah. I have four of the five right now.
2: Off of 5-0, he's feeling himself, folks. Oh, my gosh.
0: The numbers. Tuesday?
2: You don't even know who's starting at quarterback in some of these games.
0: I do in the games I'm picking.
2: Okay.
0: So I always ask week three schedule. Is there an upset that jumps out to you?
2: Okay. So the Dolphins are not beating the Chiefs. Right? We would agree on that.
0: No.
2: Arizona, could they get plucky against San Francisco?
0: Mm-hmm.
2: Perhaps. What am I? Jets against the Lions? I mean, the Lions defense, you know, I know they have extra time to prepare, but Garrett Wilson, Adonai Mitchell.
0: Let me throw this one at you. Desperation game. Chargers at the Bills on Fox.
2: Oh, that's fun.
0: That's interesting. This is the season. This is, how would you change the entire season? Upset the Bills in Buffalo.
2: Well, Mike McDaniel definitely knows Buffalo's defensive personnel from his time, but I don't see how the Chargers get stopped against Josh Allen. I don't see that. So a high scoring, I could take the Chargers to cover, but win outright? No shot.
0: Just like the Steelers, you have to embrace change, new, and discomfort, J-Mac. 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
8: The Los Angeles Rams dominated the New York Giants 28-6 on Monday Night Football. Matthew Stafford threw four touchdown passes, including two to Devontae Adams, who exploded for 195 receiving yards. The Giants struggled to respond after quarterback Jackson Dart left early with a knee injury. Now it's time for Famous Jameis. Oh boy, I'm Addie Bates.
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28: Okay, here we go. Welcome in. It's hour three on a Tuesday. Week three looks good. College football slate is great. So last night, the Rams beat up on the New York Giants 28-6 Monday Night Football without Myles Garrett and without Puka Nacua. And even without Puka, the LA offense looked much better than they did against the Niners. But they still have some things clearly to clean up in LA. Last year, they were number one in scoring, number one in total offense, number one in yards per play. And they added Myles Garrett, Aaron Donald, and a Pro Bowl corner. And they had a nice draft. So right now they're sloppy. Both backs fumbled. Stafford had an interception. They're just not right. Last year they were a very efficient team. Right now they're near the top in the NFL in giveaways. So that won't stick. I would say the Rams are like that pitching ace that doesn't have his best stuff and still throw seven innings of scoreless ball. That's kind of what they are. Two elite receivers. One didn't even have to play. Several, four or five tight ends. They can't get their top draft pick, their third round draft pick tight end on the field. Couple of really good running backs. Several interior defensive linemen. An A-plus head coach. Great front office. Above average offensive line. Two edge rushers. So for about 9 days, we all thought, you know, maybe it won't come together. But as long as they play their games in the Northern Hemisphere, I'm going to go with the Rams. And a lot of teams have to talk themselves. Fans have to talk yourself into a team. Is Carolina good? Will Houston turn it around? You don't have to talk yourself in with the Rams. It just looks different. And now they're going to have bad weeks. Stafford's older. He's not mobile. And their O-line, like every O-line in the NFL, is going to get dinged up. Like, O-lines get dinged up. It's combat down there, and they're going to have guys miss starts. And when they do, they'll be punished more, right? Lamar Jackson can be missing an offensive lineman or a Josh Allen. Doesn't hurt as much. when Stafford misses an offensive lineman. You know, I mean, that's the most physical part of football in the trenches. They won't look as good. Plus, I mean, Aaron Donald's amazing. Myles Garrett's a first ballot Hall of Famer, but they're older players. But it's like the Rams' problems are rich people problems. Like, my Porsche is in the shop and my private jet's delayed and the city won't let me build a 30-foot hedge to protect my compound. And my wife can't make it for the second week we're

0: and veteran talent. The Giants are good. That Giants defensive front is good. There's a lot of players. Their secondary was missing pieces, but welcome to the NFL. Everybody's secondary is missing pieces by week two, three, and four. But I mean, 10 yards of play in the first half, it's Noah's Ark. They got two of everything. I mean, Devontae Adams, you're sitting to yourself thinking, yeah, it's probably about over for Devontae Adams. I don't know if there's a receiver in my lifetime who can separate from corners with a step. How does Devontae get that open at the 2 yard line, at the red zone? So you just can't, their problems are rich people problems. Like Myles Garrett may not play for a couple weeks. I don't know. I watched their pass rush against a very good offensive line for the New York Giants. That is a good old line. It may not be the Eagles, but that is a way above average offensive line. And they were getting a lot of pressure. Here is Sean McVay after the win.
1: The cool thing is there's a lot of stuff we could clean up too. And that's a good football team. I was proud of the way that we responded. And we've got to be able to look at the things that we can improve upon. And we got the right people. Yeah, I think, sometimes you win, sometimes you learn. And, sometimes you have a dumbass coach that, makes travel plans that put you in a bad spot. So, there you go. That's what driving.
0: All right, let's talk Giants and let's talk Jackson Dart. So first of all, Jameis Winston was a number one pick, a Heisman winner. He's only 32 years old. He once led the NFL in yards, and he has 156 career touchdown passes. I mean, Jameis Winston has talent, and he doesn't look close to Jackson Dart. That offense doesn't even function at nearly the same level without Jackson Dart. There is an it quality, a swagger quality. Like, I know Beyonce has a great voice. Beyonce is more than the voice. It's the aura. It's the whole thing. Like, when I watch Jackson Dart, thank God his foot wasn't planted. But you know he's good at the line of scrimmage because, they let him do anything he wants at the line of scrimmage. I mean, Brian Daboll rushed to a blue tent one time when he got hurt. And John Harbaugh's face melted last night watching him on the ground. You see John Harbaugh? Like, John Harbaugh is authentic. Like, what he's feeling, you're seeing. And you got Daboll running into a tent. Harbaugh's face is melting watching what's happening. This kid's different. There's a real it quality to him. Some of it's the look, the swag, the arm. He's obviously a decisive thrower. He obviously has natural throwing skills. But people forget, Jameis Winston has talent. They don't even look like the same organization. And I think there's just an it quality to Jackson Dart. I mean, in week one, with a brand new coaching staff, you could argue they were the most efficient offense in the league. Last night, they sputtered, coughed, and wheezed. Scataboo was healthy. Neighbors came back. Offensive line's excellent. They just sputtered and coughed for 3.5 hours. So there is something that's very powerful in the NFL. Caleb Williams has it. Josh Allen has it. A hope and a faith when you got your guy in the huddle. And that is a really, really powerful thing. It's like when the Yankees had a lead with Mariano Rivera. If you could just get to the eighth with a lead, here he comes from the bullpen. Yankee Stadium felt different. And that, whatever that thing, Burrow, it's not just talent. Beyonce, Jackson Dart's got it. You can feel it. There's a swagger. There's a confidence. So the foot wasn't planted. He's going to be okay. He's a tough kid. But, the Seahawks can still go on the road and blow people out without Sam Darnold. And Sam Darnold's really good. They feel kind of like just a slightly less talented quarterback team that's great. Like the Seahawks kind of feel really great all the time. You take just Jackson Dart out of this good old line, Neighbors, Scataboo. You just take that kid out. Look at John Harbaugh's reaction. Like, that's the greatest thing you can say about this kid. He's got it. They were the most efficient team week one. What were they last night? Remember, Myles Garrett didn't even play, and Aaron Donald was limited in snaps. So this wasn't Myles Garrett and Aaron Donald in their prime. They're both out of it. One didn't play and one kind of played. Here was Scataboo after the loss.
2: He told me he wanted to get back out there, and the doctors kind of told him no. So That's really all we talked about. We didn't get really into deep. We were still in the middle of the game.

0: So I kind of just was like, damn. And then, you know, he told me what was happening. I'm going to leave that to him and the doctors and stuff. But, you know, I think he'll be all right here in the next few weeks.
1: Scadaboo's a fascinating player. I watch him play. I love his physicality, but every time I watch Scadaboo run with the ball, I'm like, oh, you can't last 18 weeks doing that. He runs so hard. He's like the kid that plays with other kids, and you're like, he's going to hurt some kids. I mean, Scadaboo is he is a magnet for contact, and he matters. Like, it's when he puts his head down, I don't care how good the Rams' defensive front is, Scadaboo's going to get you 4 yards. I mean, he is really, you know, you watch him in college and you're like, I don't know if that's going to work in the NFL. Yeah, it does. It works in the NFL. He and Jackson Dart, that backfield is something else when they're healthy. 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
1: 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Caleb Williams is going to be back in a few weeks. 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Everybody except the Vikings and the Lions and the Packers breathed a sigh of relief. Caleb Williams is more than just a really good quarterback. The NFL has two quarterbacks in the entire league playing on Thanksgiving and Christmas. Josh Allen and Caleb Williams. Two, not even Mahomes. 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Folks, remember when Wemby cried during a regular season loss? 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
10: Going to start this week, right? We think, because Caleb Williams isn't healthy yet. Tyson Bagent dealing with a concussion in the NFL's concussion protocol, sources say. Looks like Case Keenum on Monday hasn't started a game in several years, could be the starter. Eric Mangini, head coach of the Jets and Browns, is joining us. Did you ever go into a game having to use a third string quarterback ever in your career?
11: I can't remember getting into that situation. In Cleveland, we cycled through quarterbacks, but it usually wasn't in the same game necessarily. It was kind of game in and game out, and that wasn't always because of injury. But he should give Kevin Stefanski a call. He's been going through this in Atlanta since the whole season, right? I mean, he had two guys he thought were going to play, and neither one of them could play. He was down to his third, and What's going to be so interesting about this is so much bravado at the start of the season about how great this offense was. So much talk about how many points they were going to score. So that's not all just Caleb Williams. That's about scheme. That's about how the greatness of the offensive system. So let's see how great the offensive system is when you're down to your third quarterback. Look, they got to do better than 3 points, right? I mean, that's what it produced last week, so let's see what the greatest offense can do.
10: Yeah, and also no Brian Flores, defensive coordinator, who gives Ben Johnson. Even Ben Johnson struggled the last 3 or 4 meetings with Brian Flores. You know, Coach, when Caleb Williams got drafted, I had 2 GMs tell me, very erratic personality, very moody, very emotional, to which I would say, well, so is Baker Mayfield, and everybody loved that about Baker Mayfield, that he's running into the stands and he's grabbing himself, and at one time there was a video at Oklahoma running from cops, like, and people said, hey, Ed, Baker's got chutzpah. And my take is, I don't know what it is. So my take on Caleb is, young people are different. I know he's tough because he got sacked 68 times his rookie year and didn't miss a start. He pulled a hamstring in the Pac-12 championship game first year at USC and wouldn't come out of the game. But is it possible that, like, he's just, we always love our quarterbacks to be stoic, Tom Brady, but sometimes they're not. And Caleb's just an emotional guy. Is that possible?
11: Yeah, and it's also possible that this injury is a lot more serious than they're telling us. And I know they're presenting it as he could possibly play. It's not that serious an injury. For a tough guy, and all the points that you made are valid. He got sacked a ton. He wanted to go back in when he was hurt in the past. This isn't a characteristic reaction by him, which makes me think this injury is a lot more serious than the Bears are telling us. So if he does come back, he's going to take some heat because it was very dramatic and it was very uncharacteristic of the way that we expect NFL players to react to injuries that are 1 week injuries. So I can't imagine he's going to play for 2 or 3 weeks just based off of what it looked like on the field.
0: Well, and injuries are funny. I popped a calf one time. I felt it pop, no pain. That thing didn't heal for 6 months. I was like, I'm an old guy at pop playing tennis. I'm like, what was that? Next day I woke up, I couldn't walk, but it didn't hurt in the moment. Some stuff is brutal, but it's not serious. It hurts a lot. I've said this before. If you get a toothache, it will ruin your week. A small toothache. Injuries are hard to predict. Some hurt a lot, but aren't serious. Some don't hurt at all and never heal. Okay. So I said this about Jackson Dart. Jameis Winston was a Heisman winner, a number one pick, led the NFL in yards, is only 32. Jameis has talent. A little bit goofy, but he's got talent. But when I watched Jackson Dart with the offense, they had neighbors last night, their offensive line, their coaching staff, Scataboo. That's a good old line. The gap between Dart and Jameis is substantial. And the example I used is Beyonce was a great singer, but there was more than that. It was the aura. In Jackson Dart, I've seen Brian Daboll run into a blue tent to save him. I watched John Harbaugh's reaction when he went down. There is something about Dart and swagger and confidence. There is something, Eric, that is special. I'm watching people react to him. I can't put it down in data, but I'm watching Harbaugh's face. I mean, it was like the season's over. He was terrified last night.
11: Yeah, Jackson Dart he's an interesting guy because either you respond to that personality or you don't, and he's very unapologetically who he is.
0: That's right.
11: And there's that authenticity resonates in the locker room. If you are who you are and you're gonna stand by that, guys react to that and they like his toughness. They admire all those things about him, and that's giving him a chance to really galvanize this group who's been down for a while. In fairness to Jameis, now he looked like a guy who was covering soccer all off season. He looked like a guy who has done a lot of TV commercials and not played a lot of football. He probably didn't get a ton of reps in leading up to this week, and it all showed. I actually think that Jameis will come back while Jackson's out and do a bunch of exciting stuff for the Giants because that's what he always does. Yeah. It's going to be 5 touchdowns and 5 picks. It's going to be a roller coaster ride, but it'll be typically fun. He just needs to get out of the TV mode and back into the playing quarterback mode.
0: So, you know this because you coach the Jets and the Browns. We talked about the Steelers. A lot of people say they want to change, but they don't really want to change. Like, I give the Bears credit. The Bears and the Steelers have always put their arms around defense. But the Bears are like, we're drafting kind of emotional Caleb. We're going to pay the most money on the market for Ben Johnson, the hottest coordinator. Our two straight years, back to back to back, 3 straight picks. Offensive players and back-to-back drafts. 6 guys, all offense. We're going to pay a fortune for an interior offensive lineman who's great, but even the Chiefs can't afford. That's real change. That is un-Bears-like. The Steelers' idea of change is, well, Aaron Rodgers used to be good. 7 years since Big Ben tore ligaments, their answer at quarterback has been Justin Fields, Russell Wilson, Aaron Rodgers, and Kenny Pickett. And I watched them the last 2 weeks, and I'm like, Coach, like, I think they've hit the cliff. Like, it's like Atlanta and the Pittsburgh Steelers. That is hard to watch. Did you ever coach in a culture that is almost ownership down unbreakable?
11: Look, New England, we had a great culture there. It was very unique and it was very rigid and it worked well for a long time. With the Steelers, though, Colin, they put a lot of money into this offense. They've got two running backs that averaged over 4.5 yards a carry last year. They've got two gigantic, talented wide receivers. They're both 6'4", 6'5", 233. They've got a monster at tight end. Then they've got Pat Freiermuth, who caught 46 balls last year. They drafted a right tackle in the first round. They put money and they're producing nothing. It's ridiculous, the level of production versus the actual talent that's there. There's a significant amount of talent on that team. But watching Aaron Rodgers this year, you ever go to a concert, one of your favorite artists, and they play all the stuff from the new album, and you're like, that's not what I wanted to hear. Aaron Rodgers now, he's playing the hits. He's back to playing the hits. He's back to being Aaron Rodgers, where we got the, you know, if I got to do a better job of letting the coaches know what the bad plays are. That part, to me, is what's permeating this new regime. It's the old Aaron Rodgers being infused back into what they were hoping was a new start, and they're not playing bad defensively, which was a huge issue last year.
0: Yeah. The all right, Chargers are broken. Maybe they don't have the talent. Maybe it's Mike McDaniel. It looks complicated. They're snapping the ball into motion, guys. Multiple receivers in the same spot. Multiple broken coverages. Maybe it's just Jesse Minter leaving. What do you do? Now, New England didn't have many of these, but when it feels like they've got to simplify it, or maybe Justin Herbert's just overrated and I'm watching the wrong stuff, but I've watched them for 2 weeks. Coach, it looks broken. They look slow. What do you do? What do you see?
11: Yeah, I see it the same way. And here's a challenge. As much as we talked about Mike McDaniel and the changes that he can bring to that offense, and what we hope could be, you know, a step forward for Justin Herbert. Some quarterbacks take longer than others to learn a new system. Some guys take longer than others to learn a new system. And it's the volume of pre-snap penalties. It's two receivers in the same area. It's six. They put the ball on the ground six times last game, Colin. They only lost one, but they put it. That's a crazy statistic. Then they had the two picks. They had eight penalties. It's a volume of sloppy football, which is uncharacteristic of Jim Harbaugh. And
0: right.
11: he did replace both coordinators. I thought defensively, since he had a guy in house, that transition would be a little bit smoother. And now he was with Greg Roman the whole time in pro football, all the time he was in San Francisco, all the time he was with the Chargers. He made that change. There's a relationship that has to be built between him and Mike McDaniel, too. Both guys with unique qualities.
0: And, yeah, they're quirky.
11: Two quirky guys that have to figure out how to – they're both really good at what they do, but they need to be really good together. Yeah. And that looks like it's not going really well here early. And to your point, simplification is the best thing. That's the starting point. Like, let's hold on to the football. Let's not have pre-snap penalties. Let's figure out what Justin Herbert does really well in the system. Let's give him a lot of that. And then we'll add some layers to this offense that we can't do right now.
0: I want to put out my herd hierarchy. This is my 10 teams on a Tuesday. I think the Saints, nobody's watching the Saints. It looks like Tyler Shuck can play. Totally dominated late game Detroit at Detroit, late game Baltimore at Baltimore. Baltimore's a tough place to play. I think the Saints are, if they played in New York, we'd fall in love with this team because Tyler Shuck can play. Seahawks, Bills, Niners, Chiefs, Bengals, Eagles, Rams. I know the Rams are better than seven, but they don't have Puka Garrett and they're sloppy right now. Patriots, Saints, Lions. Anything look off to you?
11: I'm surprised. Where are the Broncos in this? I would probably put them higher. I think what happened that first game is they didn't expect the running game to be anywhere near as effective as it was from Kansas City. I don't think anybody expected the running game to be anywhere near as effective as it was for Kansas City. So you're going into that game feeling like, hey, we got to deal with Patrick Mahomes. That's the biggest threat. All the things they've been used to. And will Andy really run it that consistently? Is that, will he really do that? And it didn't look like they believed it. They had some sloppiness too. I feel like that was an aberration for Denver. So they're more, I'd say they're more talented than 11. I would push them up a little higher in the hierarchy. I like where you have the Bengals though.
0: They're pretty good.
11: I think defensively, all those changes look like they're working out pretty well. They're what, number 8 in scoring defense and number 1 in sacks right now?
0: Yeah.
11: You don't hear that very often.
0: Yeah, I mean, Dexter Lawrence, when you have a great interior defensive lineman, it just makes everything look right. You can't run on them quite as much. It forces you into passing situations. That was and Cincinnati is reticent to spend money. They went out and bought defense, and it's like, yep, it worked. That absolutely worked. And the thing is with defense, if you spend money on offense, it gets very expensive because quarterbacks and wide receivers and left tackles are a fortune. You can go buy a safety. You can go buy it. You can go buy some defensive pieces, upgrade Boye Mafe. And it's like, we didn't spend that much money. And you look up and you're like, oh, we've got real players here. So I think Cincinnati, we don't compliment them much, but they look pretty good.
11: My biggest fear with the Bengals is how much Joe Burrow's getting hit and has gotten hit. And every year, that's a problem with him. So hopefully he can last the full season.
0: Eric, good seeing you as always.
11: Great seeing you, Colin.
0: Yeah. You spend some money, you get it. Now, you could argue the Steeler fans will be like, Colin, what do you mean we didn't spend money? We bought DK Metcalf. I told you at the time, I didn't like that acquisition. Just because you're spending money doesn't mean you're spending it the right way. DK Metcalf's not a route runner. He's a body advantage, but he can be moody, right? Like, he's not a great route runner. Seattle's offense is better when he left. Doesn't mean he's not talented, but you can't use the DK Metcalf. We spent money. I didn't like it. Just because you spend money on a house, you don't spend it on the garage, right? Like, where do you spend your money? Kitchen, master bedroom. That's where you spend your money. Can't be all landscaping. So DK Metcalf, you're saying, oh, we spent a lot of money in Pittsburgh. That wasn't to me. Michael Pittman, I'm okay with. But again, they're spending a lot. Pittsburgh throws money at wide receivers, and they're like, yep, we're committed. This is a coach quarterback league. A coach quarterback left tackle league offensively. That's what it is. J-Mac with the news.
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12: Start with the Kansas City Chiefs, the 2-0 Chiefs. Not a huge surprise. I mean, listen, I think we all agree the Broncos look bad in week one. And the Colts, they're not very good right now. However, good news for these undefeated Chiefs. Left tackle Josh Simmons, the oft-injured first-round pick out of Ohio State. He's working his tail off to return, according to Andy Reid. Here he is.
13: Mm. He's working his tail off. It's just, we knew it would be a couple, 2, 3, 4 games in here as long as he was making progress. So we'll just see where he's at. He's kind of in that flux area there to see exactly how that thing's, if it's calmed down and some of the swelling gone down, but we'll see.
0: Well, they haven't needed it so far. I always think offensive lines, the better the run game, like your left tackle's important, especially if you throw the ball a lot. But if you run first, all O-linemen would rather run block than pass block, especially if they're dinged up and not 100%. All offensive linemen want to run block because they dictate terms physically.
12: And that was the strategy against Denver, which is why the left tackle filling in Khalil Benson, remember the young kid undrafted out of Indiana, has not given up a sack in 2 games.
0: Yeah.
12: That's pretty good. Now, he has given up 6 pressures, the worst on the team, and he hasn't faced an edge rusher really yet. Good news is the Dolphins don't have one. I think you used a good word earlier, bereft of talent.
0: Yeah.
12: I think the Dolphins have the weakest roster in the league. I mean, it is.
0: Yeah, well, I mean, I think Tennessee's pretty lean. I think there's two teams in the league that actually aren't great but have real talent. The Cleveland Browns and the New York Jets. The Jets have drafted, for all the criticism of the Jets, if you go to their last couple of drafts, they've hit on a lot of nice offensive players. And they have both their tackles, which very few teams in the league can say, we got 2 young tackles we like. That's hard to do. There's not that many out there. So the Jets and the Browns have real talent. Tennessee and Miami, that's rebuild. They're not, and somewhere, the Raiders are somewhere in between those. They don't have the Jets or the Cleveland talent, but they're not the Titans or Miami.
12: By the way, reminder, the Jets have 3 first-round picks in this draft.
10: Oh, I know.
12: And the worse the Colts are, that means the Jets could get Jeremiah Smith. Jeremiah Smith and Garrett Wilson together?
10: Oh, well, they, three first-round picks for the Jets means they're going to get the quarterback they want.
12: Probably.
10: Because there's no quarterback in this draft that is Caleb Williams. There is no Peyton Manning.
12: Wait.
10: There's no Joe Burrow.
12: There's no Caleb Williams for sure?
10: Well, Caleb was the Chicago Bears did not even interview another quarterback. When the Bengals had Joe Burrow, they didn't talk to other quarterbacks. Like, we don't have a presumptive, you know, leader in the club. Peyton Manning was like, now some like Ryan Leaf. I actually did. I watched him carry Wazoo to a Rose Bowl.
12: Yeah.
10: But the reality is that we don't have that. Manning is still a little bit erratic for some people's taste. So my take is the kid at Miami may end up being number one, Arch number two.
12: Whoa.
10: But if you have three first round picks, if you gave out and flipped from 4 to 1 and gave a first round pick, you have a greater opportunity to do that when we don't have a Burrow in the draft class.
12: Okay. You make decent points. Let's move on to the Vikings. They are 2-0. Brian Flores leading the defense, and now Kyler Murray has cleared concussion protocol. He's back. He was not good in his very limited time in week 1, threw a pick early. You were bashing Carson Wentz. I don't think this is as slam dunk of a move as you do. Let me make the case for keeping Wentz. A, continuity. B, you know what you're getting with Wentz, right? Mm-hmm. He's going to show up. He's probably not going to wow anybody or scare anybody. But Justin Jefferson's off to a pretty good start.
10: Yeah.
12: And you let your defense carry you and you don't make mistakes. Kyler Murray made a mistake early. Then he got knocked out of the game. He is mistake prone. And as such, I don't know that it's a slam dunk that I would start Kyler over Wentz. But I'm curious as to your thoughts.
10: Well, I think Carson Wentz is at this point a capable backup. If you start him for 4 games, can he win 2? With that coaching staff, yes. Your starting quarterback, I was told, you know, this has been like, should win 60% of their games or more. Your backup quarterback, if you can get to 50%, they can win half their starts. That's, again, if you have a good coaching staff. Minnesota's coaching staff is so good, and they've got, like, a running back, a tight end, a star receiver. Like, they've offensively, they've got some dudes. I think Carson Wentz, looking at, you know, Tampa Bay is actually a team that feels like a little off offensively. Mike Evans is gone. This is an incredibly winnable game for the Minnesota Vikings.
12: Yeah.
10: And what the Minnesota Vikings do well, which is great coaching, create turnovers, win the turnover battle, that stuff travels pretty well. Great coaching travels. So I like Minnesota in this game.
12: I do as well. Final story. Let's go to another quarterback story. Listen, the quarterback issue in the league right now is terrible. I got to stop hearing about 18 games. Michael Penix is back, Colin.
10: Oh, yeah.
12: He is returning from the ACL. I mean, I know Atlanta Falcons fans are geeked. It was week 11 last year that he went down. I think this is more of a mental hurdle than anything for Penix. The good news is he's facing a Packers team that is not great. Let's be real. Now, the pass rush can be good. They did get to Geno Smith.
10: They did.
12: But the Falcons offense is desperate for Penix. Drake London, Bijan Robinson, Kyle Pitts, they got dudes.
10: Sometimes
12: they just don't have a quarterback.
10: Ugly games are interesting. Like the Jets-Packers was ugly, but because of the outcome, it was interesting. Every Packer game now is kind of fascinating because, you know, had they lost to the Jets, if they go home and lose to Atlanta, Matt LaFleur again is under a microscope. And what makes this game compelling is Green Bay is doing nothing well offensively. Can't run it. Not good in the red zone. Inconsistent at quarterback. Struggle to pass block. Not good on third down.
12: Is that situational? They face Brian Flores, who's great.
10: He's great.
12: And they face the Jets, who have a really promising defense.
10: Yeah.
12: What do you mean? They got a lot of guys. Aaron Glenn's defensive DNA. Now you face the Falcons, who couldn't stop Bryce Young. I mean, I know a lot of people are going to want a number grab and just take Falcons getting 7. That's gone.
10: You keep saying nobody can stop Bryce Young. I think we have to change our opinion on Bryce Young. If you go, we should look this up. If you go back to like Thanksgiving of last year, go back in the last 12 starts for Bryce Young. I think he's better. I think it's hard to unsee a bad first couple years. I think Bryce Young's actually pretty good now. I do. I don't disagree, but
12: Bryce Young was, I mean, literally picking guys wide open and just hitting them. Mm. If that's for Jordan Love, Watson's going to have splash plays. Tucker Kraft, assuming he's, you know, I haven't really seen much of Tucker Kraft yet. But Watson, has been incredible when he's healthy. Jaden Reed, that injury did not look good. I would assume he's out. The kid Golden hopefully shows up.
10: This is a lot of points.
12: So you're looking at the Falcons?
10: Yes.
12: This is a great teaser leg. I mean, Packers are not losing this game, okay? You can take that to the bank.
10: What bank are you going to?
12: The bank of Colin Cowherd.
10: J-Mac with the news.
12: Uh-oh. Well, what do we got?
7: The news.
14: And thanks for stopping by.
7: The Herd Line News.
10: All right, Adam Schefter. Further testing today revealed Giants quarterback Jackson Dart's knee injury worse than initially thought. Oh, my God. And now Dart and the Giants are facing the possibility of a season-ending knee injury. So when you watched it, the foot wasn't planted. So my take, Aikman said this, I was like, okay, they're safe. But when you there was another angle. That's not a great angle. This
12: is the one.
10: Jesus. That's hard to watch. So of all the quarterback injuries in week two, Darts is turning out to easily be the most significant, meaning Jaden Daniels and Caleb Williams will return. So, yeah, they're not the same offense without Jackson Dart. And not just because Jameis didn't look good last night. Okay, again, Jackson Dart's knee injury, worse than initially thought. I'm telling you, New York football teams can't have nice things. They have been on a 10-year skid.
12: Let me ask you, Colin, about Dart. So he was injured a lot last year in the blue tent.
10: Yeah.
12: And now he goes down. Although this was just out of fluky. I don't know. What do you call this? He got sacked. He got hurt. But you say some guys just don't get hurt. Maybe Jackson Dart's just injury prone.
10: Well,
12: I mean, it's only two seasons. What are you going to do?
10: I would say he's a little reckless as a player.
12: But not here in the preseason.
10: No. I mean, the Giants have not had a quarterback start every game since 2018 with Eli Manning, a guy that never got hurt. Eli never got hurt. That just stinks.
12: So let me ask, did the Giants make a mistake, right? So Dart's superpowers, the legs, keeping plays available. He ran for like 55 yards against Dallas. Did they screw up not getting a mobile backup quarterback? Because you saw Jameis Winston. He can't move. He's super slow. So now he has to win from the pocket, and he can't do that. Well, so they have no backup. Do you have to go trade for someone who has some mobility out there? Do you go get Jimmy Garoppolo? I don't know what you do.
10: Well, Garoppolo's got no mobility. But
12: listen, Jameis Winston ain't getting you anywhere.
10: I don't think the Giants made a mistake. Listen, Andrew Luck could be reckless. Sam Darnold can kind of make stuff up. And Sam's been dinged up before. Brock Purdy loves to run. He gets dinged up. You know, a lot of guys in this league, Jaden Daniels likes to move. He gets dinged up. Lamar got hurt last year. Josh Allen doesn't get hurt. And Justin Herbert. They're 6'6", 230. Some guys, you know, Cam aged quickly, but Cam took a beating. Big Ben took a beating for years and didn't miss starts. So some guys, Jackson's not that big. So I think what's happened with quarterback, A, O-line play's never been worse, and B, it used to be your best athletes never played quarterback. Now, from 8 years old, 9 years old, 10 years old, 11 years old, you put your best athlete at quarterback. And so, you don't put them at running back anymore. That's where you used to put them. Put them, if they're 6'1 or above, you put them at quarterback. And so these guys are naturally athletic in high school and college. They can get away with a lot of that because they're just naturally great athletes. The quarterbacks, you know, Jackson Dart was probably good at other sports, right? Like, he's an athletic kid. Darnold athletic, Luck athletic, Jaden Daniels athletic. So that guy didn't get to be quarterback 25 years ago. Now, the star athlete at 9 years old, put him at quarterback. So it's just like innate. They are athletes. They're confident. They excel. And you leave the pocket. I mean, here's who's not hurt. Goff doesn't move. Stafford doesn't move.
12: But they're also limited in that the lack of mobility makes them a statue in the pocket. You don't have the running element. Let me give you a name. It just popped into my head. You're probably going to hate it, but you know the Giants are kicking around names. Do you say J.J. McCarthy? What's it going to give me? I'll give you a seventh round pick.
10: No, come on.
12: Well, what? Jameis Winston is not the answer, man. You know this.
10: Well, Jameis,
12: No.
10: He was excellent on World Cup coverage. If you give him team snaps.
12: He was funny.
10: How about you give Jameis 2 weeks first team snaps and see what he does?
12: Season. Well, they could float because the schedule is very easy the next 4 weeks. But you're not going anywhere if Jameis is your guy. Not this year. He's just too old and doesn't fit that offense. That sucks, man.
10: In Chicago, it's the Herd. Here's the reality. 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
16: If you look at the New York Giants schedule, Jackson Dart potentially, according to Shefty, is out for the year, which just stinks. This was my most improved team in the league pick. I think you play Tennessee and Arizona at home, at Washington, and Saints at home. I think you can win all four of those with Jameis Winston. And hell, the way Houston's playing, who knows? Then you go into a bye, and around 7-8, that's like trading deadline time. I would say with Jameis Winston, remember, you don't need a quarterback. Next year's draft filled with quarterbacks, you may end up being able to move down in next year's draft and get multiple great picks. So I don't. Jackson Dart's your quarterback for the future. I look at this schedule. I see a lot of wins for the Giants. And by the way, here's the list of quarterbacks available. The only one on this list I like is Mac Jones, and the Niners are not giving him up. So there's Joe Flacco, who's backing up Burrow. They're not, you know, he's a great guy in the room. He's a veteran. Nobody's given up Joe Flacco. Kirk Cousins, Raiders aren't giving him up. J.J. McCarthy, Shadur, no thanks. Deshaun Watson, double no thanks. Spencer Rattler, pass. Davis Mills, solid, but no. Gardner Minshew, who's backing up in Arizona. They're going to keep him. Carson Beck is third string, no. Anthony Richardson, pass. I think Jameis Winston is what I would go with. I will say this. Mac Jones, I would bring in. Like, he's just going to drop back, not run around, get the ball to the right pieces. He'll run the offense. I think Mac Jones is interesting. Davis Mills and Mac Jones, I kind of feel like would run the offense. I don't need an athlete because I don't want somebody else getting hurt. I think the offensive line, the run game with Scadaboo and Najee Harris, and I think the receiving core now with Fields and Neighbors, I think it's all good. I don't think you need my only worry about Jameis Winston, he's goofy. And so he makes big plays and he throws big interceptions. I would rather have somebody less talented who kind of runs the offense, and we can win with special teams, coaching, defense, and running the ball. But I do think Jameis has talent. And Jameis is only 32 years old, not an old guy. He's a little silly for my taste.
6: But I'm looking at, yeah, would I like Kirk Cousins? Of course I would. Raiders aren't giving up Kirk Cousins. They're 2-0. And Mac Jones, they're not giving him up. Purdy could get dinged up. So I'd stick with Jameis. I think you can go 3-1 or 4-0 in your next four games. I really do. I'll say it again. I think the Giants are good. I don't think they're great, but I think they're good. And cross your fingers on the Jackson Dart news. I mean, look at this schedule. You know, if you could have had somebody get hurt, right, it would be in this stretch. Tennessee and Arizona and the Saints at home. Washington, maybe without Jaden Daniels. With Jackson Dart, they'd go 4-0 in that stretch. You don't think so?
7: Listen, they would have been better with Dart, but it's a moot point. He's done. It sounds like his season's over.
6: They say potentially.
7: Yeah, they can tread water for a few weeks with Winston, but come on. Okay, we know he's not beating the Texans, the Eagles, Seahawks. They're not going anywhere. I think if you want to make the playoffs, you go and try to trade for J.J. McCarthy or somebody who's got upside and can move.
6: Upside? Does John Harbaugh, literally taking over the franchise, want to teach a guy how to play quarterback?
7: He can ask his brother, hey, what do you got on McCarthy? You loved him in Michigan. Win me some games?
6: I may look at Davis Mills. He'll run the offense. He's been around forever. He's not going to get us in trouble. He doesn't run around.
7: He was solid last year. But you need a good backup in this league.
6: Why are
7: the Texans trading Davis Mills?
6: Because they love C.J. 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
23: 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The Giants were slowed down by injuries, but the Rams were the better team on the field last night. Matthew Stafford threw for over 300 yards and 4 touchdowns. The Rams traveled to Denver to face off against the Broncos on Sunday Night Football in Week 3. I'm Chris Black.
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Welcome to the Jim Rome Show. I'm Jim Rome. Program brought to you by FanDuel. Nice to be here. A tremendous Tuesday to you. Breaking news, and it's not good. I will get there momentarily. All right, first things first, let me lay out the program for you. Telephone number is toll-free. Use the telephone. In fact, you've done a great job lately. Clones, there has been an unbelievable renaissance on the phones of late. Keep it up. 1-800-636-8686. Go ahead, start dialing right now. If you want to hit me up on the X, I am still there. We are still using X. We are still responding to X posts. 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Once you get there, go ahead and hit sub, ring the bell, get into the chat, and we're all good. Thank you, Avi. Coming up at 12:40. Former NFLer Derek Carr coming up at 1:20. These are Pacific times now. I'm on the West Coast. 1:20. Former NFLer Eric Wood. Talk some Bills with him. He's a game analyst for the Bills Radio Network and pushes out other Bills-related content. So we've got two of them, Derek Carr, Eric Wood, and more. All right, let me start with last night's game. I will say this right off the very top. That was fun. While it lasted, Giant fan, for all of 1 week, all those great vibes and all that hope for the restoration of the Tiffany organization lasted exactly 1 week. Technically 1 week and one series, actually, before Jackson Dart wound up right back in his home away from home once again. I mean, we should have all known, right? We should have all known that the real matchup last night was Dart V the blue tent. Come to find out, the over under on Dart going back into the blue tent

0: knee injury is worse than initially thought, and the team and Dart now are facing the possibility of season-ending knee surgery. Sources tell ESPN. Of all the quarterback injuries suffered in week two, Dart's is turning out to easily be the most significant. Quote, end of quote. What's the best way to describe this? Uh-oh! All those amazing vibes coming off that beatdown of Dallas. The Giants were back. They were coming to L.A. They had an incredible opportunity against the Rams. And all shot in one series. And not only that, but what does this mean? What does this mean to them? What does this mean, hell? What does this mean to us? Because the thought of another 15 games of Jameis Winston sounds enticing. About as enticing as a root canal with no Novocaine. Holy crap, Giants fan. What a disaster this turns out to be. Giant fan got the ride, the best vibes in a decade, for exactly 1 week before now suffering one of the worst kicks to the stick imaginable. The Giant vibes again could not be any better or any higher last week. And now they almost could not be any worse. Needless to say, Jameis is not bailing the Giants out of this hole. Jameis, my dude, sorry to do this. You're a great guy. We love you off the field, but that was brutal. As much as we all love you off the field, you are no party on it, except for the opposition. About all Jameis can say for himself right now is that his prayer was answered for one night, and he was delivered from throwing any pick sixes.
1: Just praying for the Lord to deliver me from pick sixes.
0: And he did. He did deliver him from throwing any pick sixes, but he did still throw a brutal INT in the end zone. And he did go 11 for 27 passing, and somehow the reality was even more hideous than those numbers actually indicate. Not to belabor the point and pile on Jameis, but what I'm saying is this. It's not just the Giant franchise and Giant fan that really want to see Dart get back as soon as possible. It's all of us. Otherwise, the allegedly resurgent Giants will go right back to being as unwatchable as they've been for the past decade. And suddenly it seems like they may be headed right back to being as unwatchable as they've ever been. I mean, God, what an absolute kick to the stick. I mean, horrible. When he got sandwiched last night and went right to the tent, I've got nothing vested. I'm like, you have got to be kidding me. Already? Again? He's back in the tent? Now, on the flip side of that, and Giant fan, if you want to get up in here and talk about it, I'm here for it. On the flip side of that, great bounce back last night from the Rams. The Dart drama clearly is overshadowing it, but that's how you pick yourself up off the mat after getting humiliated in front of an entire other continent. That is how a real team responds. Not dead, can't quit. Signed Sean McVay and Devontae Adams and Matthew Stafford and Aaron Donald and Trent McDuffie and that running back room. All of them showed up and showed out last night. Even Aaron Donald, in his debut, seemed like the real Aaron Donald. He was out there absorbing double and triple teams, and clearly just his presence on the field lifted up the entire defense. Hell, it lifted up the entire team. Even Matthew Stafford said that seeing Donald before that game made it hard for Stafford to control himself. His words, not mine. That's the impact that Aaron Donald had just by being around them. Much less the impact he had by occupying 2 and 3 blockers to free up other dudes coming off the edge until Myles Garrett comes back. Down in Australia, the entire Rams roster looked like it had aged a couple of decades during the offseason, but last night a bunch of dudes actually turned back the clock.
2: The clock.
0: Devontae Adams, deserves a ton of credit because that dude stepped up in a huge way and had a monster game without Puka Nacua out.

0: there. And if Devontae Adams stays healthy and he's going to ball out like that this season, then the Rams have plenty to be excited about. Sean McVay looks a lot better and a lot smarter again today, doesn't he? Unlike Jim Harbaugh and the little bro Chargers, the Rams got their bleep together quickly, and they cleaned it up quickly. And McVay even owned being a dumbass for trying to beat jet lag with his infamous Aussie travel plan.
1: We got the right people. Yeah, I think it, you know, sometimes you win, sometimes you learn. And, you know, sometimes you have a dumbass coach that, you know, makes travel plans that put you in a bad spot. So, there you go. That's
0: a draw. Well played, Sean. Yeah, by the way, that was his word, not mine, right? Dumbass, his own word. But he owned it like a real leader. And that's the Sean McVay that we know. And these are the Rams that we expected to show up this year. Now, would I say, oh, they're right back on track, there is your Super Bowl favorite? Would I say that they're a super team? Not yet. Not yet. Not yet, because they're still missing Puka Nacua and Myles Garrett. But both will be back. And at which point, the Rams may in fact look like a more super teamish version of themselves. We'll see. But for now, they still avoided being like little bro Chargers and starting 0-2 with two rough losses and already circling the drain. As for the Giants, back to them for a minute. I mean, I just can't shake this. And again, I've got nothing vested. I can't even imagine how a Giant fan must feel. All those good vibes with the new regime and all that great energy off that win in Dallas just completely zapped on the first drive of that game last night. It's like as soon as Dart went down, the Giants lost all of their juice, and it never came close to coming back. And now you have to wonder, had they lost all of their juice for the entire season? Because again, initially reports were, it's not that bad. And now reports are, it is that bad, potentially. And it's not just Dart. And believe me, that's bad enough. That in and of itself could submarine the entire season. But it's not just Dart. The Giants ESPN beat reporter pointed out after the game, quote, the Giants lost 28-6, and it couldn't have gone any worse. Injuries to Jackson Dart, Malik Nabers returned, Brian Burns, and Andrew Thomas. Could make an argument those are their four best and most important players, end quote. And Jackson Dart. So it's not official. Shefty is speculating and reporting, but he may require surgery. And it might be season ending. What a horrible night for the Giants. Like he says right there, it could not have gone any worse, really. Technically, I guess it could have been worse, but thankfully John Harbaugh let us know after the game that none of the injuries are life-threatening, so at least there's that.
2: As long as we're going through the list, Andrew Thomas got banged up too in the last 4 minutes.
3: Yeah, we'll see about that. None of these injuries are life-threatening. So,
4: the fact that it's those four guys, though, I mean, how disconcerting is that? Like, I mean, that's like, if you draw it up, like, you know, that's probably like the last thing you would probably want.
3: Is that a question?
0: Easy, Rexley. Is that a question?
5: Was that a question?
0: He actually did start with a question when he said, how concerning is that? Easy, Rex Harbaugh.
5: No. Yeah. Was that a question? No.
0: Easy, Rex Harbaugh. Not really, dude. He's just pointing out that your four best players all getting hurt in the same game is not a great scenario and was looking for you to comment on that. Man, you think he was bent then. That's when he thought that he might get Jackson Dart back. And now he might not. Look, I know that everybody deals with injuries and the injury rate in that league is 100%. But not everybody deals with their four best players all coming up dinged in week two and maybe your quarterback being lost for an extended period of time, if not the whole year. But, let's look at the positive side. It is good to know that nobody's life is in danger. It's just the quarterback's season, which is in jeopardy.
3: None of these injuries are life-threatening.
0: That's good. That's positive. It's not life-threatening, but a pretty serious situation. Meanwhile, the incredible thing about Dart, how about this dude? Dart apparently wanted back in the game. So I guess it's a good thing that the Giants did shut that down. He apparently, reportedly, wanted back in the game so badly that they had to confiscate his uniform, which is pretty goofy, but the Giants are sure glad they did, because imagine that optic, or imagine how worse he could have made it. What if he talked his way back in? He's looking at a possible season-ending injury, and this dude's still trying to fight to get back in. Yeah, I know. That's not a green light for you all to jump up in here and say, yeah, Rome, but Caleb needed the cart. This guy, Dart, is trying to get back into a game when he's already been dealt a season-ending blow, potentially. Anyway, unfortunately for all of us, now his season hangs in the balance, and now all of us need to be delivered from Jameis Winston. Jameis asked the man above to deliver him from pick sixes. Now we all need to be delivered from Jameis himself. But Giants fan, at least you'll always have that one glorious week when you did slap the hell out of the extremely overrated and overhyped Cowboys, and nobody can take that from you. Unfortunately, that is the best that I can do to pick you up right now, because other than that, things got pretty miserable once again, pretty fast for John Harbaugh and the allegedly new look Giants. Man, if Harbaugh looked as miserable and as sad as he did throughout that game last night, could you imagine what he must have looked like when he got that news this morning?
3: None of these injuries are life-threatening.
0: Well, at least he's not going to die. At least he's not going to die. At least it's not life-threatening. The problem is, for your most important player, it is season-threatening.
3: Is that a question?
0: Yeah, I got a question.
5: Yeah.
0: What's your reaction to finding out the morning after, being told initially that it was an MCL and that it was not season-threatening? What is your reaction to finding out the morning after that it may require surgery and it may be season threatening? What's your reaction to that? Is that a question? Oh yeah, it's a question. It's a good question. What is your reaction? Giants fan, damn. The NFL is so gnarly. I mean, from good to bad, bad to good. All in a split second. In a play. You know, one more thing about Jackson Dart, too, before people rush in. It's like this guy, he had to be told over and over again, don't be so reckless. Don't try to extend every single play. Be smart, be smart, be smart. It's not like this guy went out and tried to take on a tackler. It's not like this guy didn't get down. It was in the initial series, and he was in the pocket, and he got sandwiched, and it still didn't really matter. He might be looking at a season-ending injury. Brutal. Hey, and by the way, the NFL, it's still way too many quarterbacks to be banged up this early in the year. All right, 1-800-636-8686. To quote a famous movie, 2 weeks. 2 weeks.
6: And he brought any fruits or vegetables onto the planet.
0: 2 weeks. Darnold. Daniels, Dart,
7: 2 weeks.
0: Caleb, Kyler, all of them dinged in the first 2 weeks. Wow. All right, some other things I want to get to today. I want to talk, you know, there's a lot of college ball that I did not get to yesterday that I want to get to today. Namely, LSU, Ole Miss, and more. I want to talk about the Browns. All of a sudden, now Browns fan is like, hey, you know what? The creep isn't so creepy. The creep isn't all that bad. You know what? All that talk about him being a creep is really unfair. Browns fan, don't be doing that. You beat the Bucks.
8: Your move, creep.
0: Come on. I'm already starting to get that vibe from Browns fan. He's not that creepy. He's actually pretty good. I want to get into all that. And also, the Munkin. And did I mention that our lunch is canceled? If I haven't, I'm going to cancel it again right now. Got Derek Carr coming up in about 20 minutes. Eric Wood coming up at 1:20 and more. Stay tuned. 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
10: 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And just like that, are the Rams back on their track to the Super Bowl? 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

0: 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I want to make one more point. I know I spent a lot of time in the open on this, but as for Jackson Dart, in no way am I piling on. In no way am I piling on. Like, it was fun. It was great to see the Giants beat the Cowboys down. And they did. Now, I did mention, the Giants beating the Cowboys down wasn't as impressive as it looked in the sense that the Cowboys are so overhyped again and overrated again. But in that sense, it didn't really matter. It was the Giants and how emphatically they did it, and the fact that there was this incredible vibe change around the Giants, and they were healthy, and they had John Harbaugh, and there was just this energy, like the Tiffany organization was coming back. They just had to stay healthy. But when was the last time you had that energy surrounding the Giants? And then last week, or Monday, we had Amani Toomer on, former Giant. And I hadn't spoken to him in a number of years, actually. And then Amani was all fired up as a former Giant and as a Giant that won a Super Bowl. Like, it was all good. It was good for the Giants. It was good for their fan base. It was good for that division. It was good for the league. It was great. And then all of a sudden you see them coming to L.A. to take on the Rams. And the Rams are coming off this bad win. And it's like an amazing opportunity. Could you imagine, as good as the vibes were coming off that beatdown of Dallas, if the Giants opened up the season by going back-to-back and beating the Cowboys and the Rams, what the vibes would have been like? They would have been as good as the vibes are bad for the Chargers after they lost to the Cardinals and the Raiders. It was all right there. All right there. I mean, it was so good that I'm looking at the bet, to be honest. 6.5, 7. And I really don't know which way to go. And you know I'm, quote, Ram Jim, right? And then as soon as the thing started, like Aaron Donald, all the energy, everything's great. The Giants are feeling great. The fan base is feeling great. Just that fast, it ended. He gets hurt. He goes to the tent, walks back to the locker room, and initially you're like, damn, the year is over. But then good news. It's an MCL. We'll find out more tomorrow. But it does not look like an ACL. It does not look like a season-ending injury. We dodged a bullet. And we're working through things this morning, getting ready to go on the air. And literally, right before we go on the air, the Shefty bomb. It might actually be season ending. Actually, a couple of bombs right before we went on the air. I found out the stream was down. That was news. At least some of you are good-natured about that. At Hondo11, he writes, hey, focus group. Can you hear me? Did you kill the Jim Rome show feed? Sign the clones.
1: When you played for the 49ers?
2: Yeah.
1: Yeah, did you kill Bill Walsh?
0: Did you kill the Rome feed?
2: What?
0: I deserve that. I wish that was the answer. I wish it was the focus group, because then I could go back to the focus group and they could turn it back on. I don't know where the feed went, honestly. We're working on it right now. Very sorry about that. We're close, though. We're getting there. At Dude From Cheers writes, guess I'll listen at Jim Rome on Odyssey today. There's always that. You know what? Some of you are resilient. Some of you are resourceful. Some of you do look for, instead of just complaining, you look for a solution. There's that. at Haunted 00 Horse. Just like Jackson Dart, the Jim Rome YouTube feed has been put inside the... Oh, I'm back. You mean this YouTube feed? Yo, what up, YouTube? What up, chat? What up, eight other platforms? We're back. Good job, Lauren. We are back. Just like Jackson Dart, the Jim Rome YouTube feed has been put inside the blue tent. Yes, it was. But I came out and cleared protocol. I'm good to go. And like neighbors, I will be re-entering the game. In fact, I am back injuries in the game. I am back. What's going on, y'all? That's kind of a drag. Hey, Tommy, really quickly, did we maintain our interview next segment? We are efforting Derek Carr. What I did with that was, I'm like, you know, probably not the best thing for Derek, so I don't want to subject him to that because we don't have a feed, but we have a feed. We are back. 115 USA writes, hey, Jim, at least none of the clones will die, and it's not life-threatening if there is no stream today. Thanks. I know, none of you would have died, but it doesn't matter because we're back. In our interview next segment, SA Sports Honk. Get an essay. Great show, dude. But I can't find it. We're back. These are all funny. Snagger with two G's. We love what you've done with the show on Prime today. Yours, the focus group. We're back. We're back everywhere. We're back on Prime. We're back on Plex. We're back on Vizio. We're back on LG. We're back on YouTube. We are everywhere. We never left terrestrial radio. We never left Sirius XM. We are back. It was just a couple of segments. Rat Pack 1900 writes, paging Tommy Cutlets. Yeah, I don't know. I don't think you want to run Jameis out there for the next 15 weeks. 2 weeks in, and we're already paging Tommy Cutlets. That's how bad it is for the Giants. All right, anyway, we're back. We're back on the stream. We're back. Do what you do. Hit me up. Call the program. 1-800-636-8686. Let's break, Albie. Let's see what I might do about resetting Derek Carr. Maybe he'll be here. Maybe a little bit later on. Maybe a reset. We'll see. Eric Wood should be good to go next hour, though. All right, sorry about that inconvenience, clones, but we are back. It feels good. Don't go anywhere.
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0: All right, welcome back. I'm Jim Rome. Hey there. I have never been so happy to see me, and normally I'm not that happy to see me.
1: Hi.
0: You know, it's funny. People say this in this business a lot. This is not uncommon. From radio people, I mean, there's some people in the business, and keep in mind, the business has changed so dramatically anyway because of this, right? Everybody's got a show and a pod and a platform. But it used to be back in the day when it was just radio and TV. Most people I know that got into radio would say, I do not like the sound of my own voice. And I'm still not even sure I do like the sound of my own voice after all these years. So that was not uncommon. So imagine if you don't like the sound of your own voice, you can imagine you really don't like the way you look. Unless you're just one of those super egomaniacs and you love everything about you. Another reason why people get into this business, right? So they can be on TV or they can be on a stream or they can see what they look like. That's never why I got into it. It took me years and years and years and years to get used to the sound of my own voice as a radio person. So you can imagine how long it took me to get used to seeing myself on TV. Point of this whole story is I have never been so happy to see me. I'm looking at me right now in the program feed. Hey, yo, what's up, Vance Mack? 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Keep that in mind. All right, so Derek Carr may or may not happen. Eric Wood, though, is scheduled for 1:20 next hour, and he is all over the Bills. So we'll be talking about that. If you want to react to what happened last night, I want to hear from you. Giants fan, I mean, I'm here for this. What was your reaction when you saw what happened last night? What is your reaction to the news? I mean, how depressing is that? That, to me, is the ultimate kick in the stick, and we'll continue to monitor that to see if anything new happens. But Adam Schefter, quote, breaking, further testing today revealed Giants quarterback Jackson Dart's knee injury is worse than initially thought, and the team and Dart are now facing the possibility of season-ending knee surgery, sources tell ESPN. Of all the quarterback injuries suffered in week two, Dart's is turning out to easily be the most significant. There was another injury that we did not know about from week two that we found out about this morning. Apparently, Tyson Bagent is dealing with concussion protocol, and Case Keenum could start versus the Eagles. That according to Rap Sheet. So, all that talk about Caleb Williams going down and the Bears being fine because Tyson Bagent is a star in his own right. We can debate whether or not that's true, but there were a lot of those within the Bears organization saying, Caleb's injury could have been worse. We're going to be just fine. Tyson Bagent, we all believe in him. We all believe in him. Uh-oh. He's in the protocol. Case Keenum is still in the NFL. See, now, if you have Case Keenum, that is a great guy to have in your quarterback room. That's a guy you want in the quarterback room, right? He has seen everything. He's got coaching vibes to him. An awesome guy to have in the quarterback room. But not necessarily at this point in his career, the guy that you want to run out there to play. He's one of those guys that you don't necessarily have there, so you have him in case you need him to play. You have him because he brings so much to it. And bring so much to that room, especially with young quarterbacks. But you don't expect him to be out there in week three, and he might be. So there's that. All sorts of injuries. Also, today is a famous day that many of you know about. Another anniversary day. I will get to that later on. Arch Manning had a press conference, his first one since the Holly Rowe fiasco. He was a very different guy, showed up in a very different way. We can get into that. Oh, looky here, Tommy. It's got to make you happy. Look who signed to a practice squad. None other than jungle favorite Will Levis. That's how much of a dearth there is. Even though Will Levis thinks that he's one of the top 32 in the NFL. My guy, being signed to the Jets practice squad does not make you one of the 32 top quarterbacks in the NFL. One baseball note for you. In fact, actually, Will, you know what that proves? That you're not one of the top 32. That might put you in the top, I don't know, 200. But not the top 32. Not if you're a Jets practice squatter. Baseball note. We talked to Jeff Francoeur about this yesterday. I asked him. Aaron Judge is very iffy about the postseason starting next week. What does that mean to the Yankees? How critical is it that they get him back for something before the playoffs? And Jeff Francoeur's response was something along the lines of, you got to get him a few at-bats. You have to get that guy a few at-bats. I mean, he's missed much of the season. You can't just stick him out there. He's got to get a few at-bats. Well, now comes word he is trending towards missing the wild card series. So not getting a few at-bats before, but missing the wild card series with the Red Sox. That's a problem. More breaking news. This from Shams. Dude, I'm telling you, Kawhi Leonard, this dude. You know that phrase, this dude? I don't think it's ever applied to anybody more than I've ever seen in the NBA than this dude. This dude. Kawhi Leonard effectively destroyed the Clippers franchise all by himself. And yet continues to get rewarded for it. Shams, quote, just in. Toronto Raptors, all NBA star Kawhi Leonard, has agreed on a 2-year, $115 million contract extension with the franchise, plus a player option for the 28-29 season, his agent Harrison Gaines of Slash Sports tells ESPN. So, one, it's a player option. So, of course, not even the team option, but the player option. He'll get to decide. As always, Kawhi lets you know how it is. You don't let Kawhi know how it is. Number two, the Clippers, incredibly, lose 5 first-round picks. 5. They did get a couple of back once that trade was completed, but the league docked them 5 first-round picks. They suspended Ballmer for an entire year. What was that fine? 30 mil? All of these things just brought the hammer down. And what did they do to Kawhi? They fined him 700 gur. 700 gur to Kawhi is a Ben Franklin to the rest of us. It's $5 to the rest of us. Oh yeah, great. You're going to fine him 700 gur. They just extended him for $115 million. Never has anybody ever fallen further, faster than Kawhi Leonard. Like, not only can this guy do whatever the hell he wants, actually, he's rewarded for doing whatever the hell he wants. The Clippers may never recover. And this dude just fell into a situation where he just got a 2-year extension with a player option for a third and over $100 million. Damn, Kawhi. Must be nice to be you, bro. Jardy in NC. This guy's 35. Now, granted, still playing well. Still playing well. They're not just, look, they're not giving this guy $115 million for his sparkling reputation or personality. He's still playing well. But this guy's 35 now and still commanding that kind of contract. After what went down here in L.A. with the Clippers. Jardy in N.C., Romy, can we borrow Alvy for a few weeks? Thanks, Jay Harbaugh. Not the worst idea.
1: Dude, yes.
0: I would rather see Alvy than Jameis. See, the thing about Jameis is this. Jameis has been so much fun, but Jameis is now a caricature of himself. I mean, he has long been, right? Because his second dart went to that tent, immediately the conversation began about how, yeah, but, Jameis is one of the best backups in the NFL. No, he's not. He's one of the funniest guys in the NFL. He's one of the wackiest guys and goofiest guys in the NFL. Jameis Winston is not one of the best backups in the NFL. Did you watch that game last night? My man did not seem that prepared. And I don't want to hear about how, yeah, but he just got thrown right in there. Yes, but how many reps did he really get in the preseason? He's freaking Jameis Winston. He's been in the league like 11 years. He's a former number one pick overall. What do you mean he wasn't ready? He didn't seem ready mentally or physically. Let me tell you something. If you're the backup quarterback to Jackson Dart, you sure as hell better be ready. Jackson Dart spends as much time in that tent as he does out of it. How can you not be ready if you're a backup quarterback to Jackson Dart? Of course you have to be ready. You backup Jackson Dart. So now what? Now what do the Giants do? And Mark Mota, come on, Rome. Now you're back? Signed Joe in the OC. Wore Rachel in Houston. Easy,
2: come
0: Mark.
2: Come on, Rachel, shave your back.
0: You know, Joe in the OC is not back. I'm back. Joe in the OC is not back. I've not heard from Joe in the OC in years and years and years and years. All right, hour number two, straight ahead. We are still here. The stream is up. We are live. Find your way in. Hit me up. Also, next hour.
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9: The Rams beat the Giants last night 28-6. The Rams bounced back, but the Giants were faced with a lot of injuries during last night's game. Jackson Dart, Malik Nabers, Brian Burns. After the feel-good vibes in New York after week one in the win over the Cowboys, the Giants now face waiting to see how long Dart will be out. I'm Chris Fleck.
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23: Deep by Jacoby Jones. He brings it out of the end zone on the hash mark to 10. He gets a block at the 20. Up the middle of the 30. Gets another block at the 35. Across the midfield. The 40. Down the side. The 20. They chase him to the 10. He returns it all the way on a kickoff return of 108 yards. The longest kickoff return in Super Bowl history.
24: Jacoby Jones' return electrified the crowd. But just minutes later, the Superdome suffered a power outage and play was halted. The game resumed following a 34-minute delay, and despite a furious 49ers rally, the Ravens prevailed 34-31. I'm Scott Graham.
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0: busy day. Breaking news, a broken stream. We fixed the stream. Welcome back. Moving to hour number two. I'm Jim Rome. The show is brought to you by FanDuel. Always presented by FanDuel. I appreciate that very much, as you know. All right, 1-800-636-8686. I've got Eric Wood, former NFLer, joining me next segment. He's a game analyst for the Bills Radio Network. Buffalo out quickly. Josh Allen looks amazing. First-year head coach Joe Brady off to a good start. We will get into all those things with Eric Wood, and we'll do that next segment. If you want to give me a call, we're talking about the Giants. And, you know, the information's interesting. See, John Harbaugh gave a different update than what we heard from Adam Schefter. Now, remember, going back to yesterday and even earlier this morning, the initial report seemed to be that it wasn't as serious as it appeared. I mean, even last night, Jackson Dart reportedly was trying to get back in the game. And not only that, it seemed to be somewhat encouraging that he stood on the sideline the entire night. Remember, he walked off the field on his own power. According to the broadcast last night, he did not walk directly to the x-ray room. He walked to the locker room. And then he came back out and he stood on the sideline the entire night. And then there was a report that they had to take his uniform from him because he wanted to re-enter the game. So as kooky as this all is, especially that part, it actually was encouraging. And the initial reports were encouraging. And then right before I hit air in hour number one, Shefty drops that bomb that now there is concern after some investigations this morning and evaluations that he may require season-ending surgery. Now, at SNY Giants on X reports, quote, John Harbaugh gives an update on Jackson Dart. Quote, evaluations are ongoing. We haven't gotten any final decisions yet. We've learned a lot more. I wouldn't want to share too much until decisions get made. End of quote. Well, you accomplished that fact. You didn't share anything at all. So he neither confirmed nor denied the Schefter report. In fact, I don't even know why he said what he said. What does that even mean? Evaluations are ongoing. We haven't gotten any final decisions yet. We learned a lot more. I wouldn't want to share too much until decisions get made. Good, bro, because you didn't share anything at all. And Schefter just reported that evaluations indicate that things are actually a lot more serious than they first seemed, and that he might be looking at, season-ending surgery. So that's where we are right now. Hey, John, thanks for nothing.
1: Hey, John.
0: All right, let's go to the phones. 1-800-636-8686. We go to Clifton Park. Tim, appreciate you calling the program. Tim, what's going on? How are you?

0: be a mess. A Giants fan.
1: Bro, keep the receipt. Good thing you didn't cut the tags off yet. Yeah, that didn't last very long. Like I said, Giants fan, I'm not here to pile on, but hope you enjoyed that. That week. You want to trade one horrible decade for one good week. Man, that's too bad. Just like the Jets. 1-800-636-8686. You're not going to run Jameis out there for the next 15 weeks, right? Not unless you're playing for a draft pick. So what are the options? Quarterbacks are dropping. This notion again that, yeah, well, at least we have Jameis. And Jameis is one of the best backups in the NFL. No, he's not. Jameis is one of the goofiest backups in the NFL. Jameis is one of the more entertaining people in the NFL. Jameis is not one of the best backups in the NFL. Did he look like it? Did he look like he was in any way ready for that? Now, I'm not saying matching up against the Rams was an easy ask. I'm not saying that. But you know what? And I'm not saying that Jameis is Jackson Dart. I would never say that. But Dart was moving the ball pretty well. So I don't accept that, yeah, well, they pinned their ears back because they knew that he had to pass. Not when he came in. Not at that point. Not until Jameis started doing Jameis things. Jameis was like, wait, who, me? What, me? I'm next man up? I'm the next man up? Jameis, you've been in the league forever. You were the first pick overall. You of all people should understand, next man up. Next man up league. Especially if you back up a guy who's known for going down. Next man up. So who is the next man up? Is it Jameis? Oh, wait. According to John Harbaugh, we don't know yet. We're still getting more information in. We have to wait and see. Yeah, so let's wait and see. It does not sound good, though, does it? It doesn't look good. Sometimes things are exactly what they appear. And that appeared really bad. Dear Jim, without the YouTube stream, I can't post my 60 comments. How am I supposed to post my 60 comments? Welcome to the bleeping NHL. Thanks, Roy Malocker. Roy Malocker did not send that. Paul in Albany, War Koharski having another donut.
2: Somebody puts a stick on you, fall. Because that's what it's really turned into. All because a bunch of the prima donnas in this friggin' league don't want to get touched.
3: Donuts.
2: They're whining. They can't get their goals. I can't get my 60 goals. How am I going to get my 60 goals?
3: I can't get my 60
2: goals. Jeez, I'm getting touched. Welcome to the friggin' National Hockey League.
3: The stream is down. I can't get my
2: 60 comments.
3: Because
2: that's what 90% of us have to go through night in and night out.
3: Welcome to the
2: getting sticks on us, being held up,
1: capital of the world,
2: and everything else.
1: That's what we all have to go through. The stream can go down. We got a few
2: in this league that don't want to get touched.
1: A few chatters that can't get on the air.
2: Hooking and holding. That's whining little babies in this league that don't want to get touched.
3: Can't even touch anybody. I can't even get my chat in. I can't even get my. How am I going to get my 60 chats in? How am I going to get my 60 chats in, Rome? Your stream's down. How am I going to get my chats on break tapes?
1: Welcome to the freaking jungle, all right? It happens. We're running a hell of a lot of things going on out of a small building right here. I'm running a full-on global broadcast. Welcome to the freaking jungle. Welcome to my freaking life.
3: How am I going to get my 60 chats? How am I going to get my chats read?
2: Is getting sticks on us, being held up, babies in this league that don't everything else.
1: I've got a nationally syndicated radio program that's on 200 radio stations, that's also on satellite radio. We also have a TV program. We also have a stream. We're syncing it all up at one small building with like four people. Welcome to my freaking life.
3: I can't get my 60 chats.
2: Welcome to the
3: freaking
2: National Hockey League.
1: Welcome to the freaking jungle empire. Or what's left of it.
3: I can't get my 60 chats. I can't hear the stream. I can't get in the chat. I can't super chat you. How come you won't read my chats?
1: That actually worked out pretty well.
2: Welcome to the freaking...
1: Good job, Albie. Good job, Albany. And one more. And Marty underscore Blick is talking about Kawhi. If you want to talk about Kawhi. Again, I can't believe this guy. I cannot believe that Kawhi remains and emerges unscathed. Look at what Powder did to the Clippers. And I'm glad. And they deserved it. But what about Kawhi? Kawhi is unscathed. It's a slap on the wrist. He not only is it not punitive. Not only is it a slap on the wrist,

0: He's rewarded. He's rewarded with a new contract. I don't think Powder was going to go to the Clippers and say, you know what? That was not a good thing. Here's some additional first round picks. You can keep all those other ones, and we're going to give you two more for free. Just because, you know, you're the Clippers. Effectively, that's what happened to Kawhi. Kawhi gets traded. He's not stuck at a franchise that just lost five first-round picks and gets to go someplace where he won a world championship. So they'll be happy to see him, by the way. Nobody in L.A. would be happy to see him, but everybody in Toronto will be pretty happy to see him because last they remember, he won them a championship. The freaking Raptors. And he gets rewarded. This dude. And Marty Blick, quote, Jimmy, crazy how no team has the balls to tell Kawhi Leonard to just pound sand. It's like he can put at NBA teams GMs into a trance and get them to back up the Brinks truck just to sit in luxury boxes every single season. Here's the thing. Nobody's making the Raptors do this. And it's not like the unk can come around either because the powder pounded Uncle Dennis. So it's not like they're afraid of Uncle Dennis. Unk is lucky he didn't get the for life treatment.
1: For life.
0: So I don't know what the Raptors are thinking. I don't know if they're thinking, yeah, well, you know, we don't want an unhappy Kawhi because we know an unhappy Kawhi will all of a sudden get hurt and go into operation shutdown. Or even worse, they're thrilled to have the guy and they can't wait to pay him money. It's that. The Raptors can't wait to get this guy in and chip him off an additional 115 mil. Again, as I mentioned, in fairness to the Raptors, the freaking Raptors now won an NBA championship with this guy. Of course they're happy to see him. They have fond memories of him. Enough time's gone by. Welcome home. They're bringing back the prodigal son. Welcome home, Kawhi. Here's 115 mil. Great to have you back. That's a nice gift basket. Not with like apricots and dates, but 115 mil. Rick Resonator 42. Kawhi will retire in Kawhi. Hey-o. Can I tell you something? One, yes. Two, my man will retire wherever the hell he wants. I would imagine Kawhi will have several retirement homes. And one of them will be in
2: what
0: Kawhi.
2: Do, baby?
0: Hell, never mind Kawhi. He'll have that island. He's going to go there and kick everybody out and just make it Kawhi. Where do you live, Kawhi? Oh, that's cool. No, you don't understand. I live on an island named after me. No, you don't. It's Kawhi, bro. There's like thousands of people there. Not anymore. There's not. I paid them all to go away with all the money I keep making. Joseph Price, 3211. Quote, can we drop the stream again so I can get things done? Bro, you got to make a choice. The stream is back. Can you do both? If not, make a choice. Eric Wood joins me when we... good one, Lauren. Eric Wood joins me when we come back. We're talking Bills football next. Want your data off the internet? Sure. 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There are hundreds. 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

0: back. Jim Rome with you in Southern California. What we are doing is going old school with it, at least in the way of the interview. The stream is up, but the Zoom is not. So I'm going to do this old school. We are joined right now by a former NFL center. He played his entire 9-year career at the Buffalo Bills. He was a Pro Bowler in 2015. He is a game analyst for the Bills Radio Network. He is the host of the Centered on Buffalo podcast. He is Eric Wood. Eric, my brother, it is always great to have you on the show. How you doing, dude?
1: I'm doing great. It's always great being on with you, brother.
0: Man, it's great to hear your voice. I wish I could see your face. Sorry about that. But, you know, you're in the content game. You know how this goes sometimes. Let me ask you, appreciate you, man, very much. You had the best seat in the house to broadcast a pair of offensive showcases with the Bills hanging 77 on the Texans and the Lions in the first two games. I get that it's only two games. But, Eric, can you recall Josh Allen ever looking better than he has to start a season as he has this year?
1: No, I really can't, especially to start a season. I mean, you could think back of at a bunch of incredible Josh Allen performances, but through two games, I think we're seeing the best version of Josh Allen, where he looks to be in complete control, whether it's checking plays at the line of scrimmage to the proper run plays, to checking protections, to airing the ball out when it's appropriate and taking the shots down the field, taking at other times what the defense gives him, utilizing his legs without completely putting his body in harm's way. I think we're getting an incredible version of Josh Allen, and you can credit that to maturity at this point in his career. You could credit to experience that he's gained, maybe the weapons, this offensive line that continues to perform year over year, the use of 13 personnel with the group of tight ends they got, or you could say maybe it's Joe Brady who's at the helm now and potentially allowing him to play freer. It's hard to pinpoint exactly what it is, but this version of Josh Allen right now is pretty scary.
0: You're good, Eric. You beat me to my follow. I was going to say he's all those things, but what is it? And then you just kind of touched on what it might be. What about Joe Brady? I love Joe Brady. And not just because Joe Brady told me that he's a clone and he listened to the program right after he got that job. We had a conversation. But, man, I love the guy because I love the energy that he brings to it. It seems to me that he's even more aggressive with his play calling now that he's become head coach. What other differences overall have you noticed since he took over?
1: Yeah, I mean, the players will point to a different energy in the building, which there's always going to be a different energy when there's a head coaching change. I had plenty of them throughout my career in Buffalo. I know how that goes. So there's always going to be different messaging. There's going to be, you know, you hire a younger coach or whatever it may be, there's going to be a different energy about it. But, you know, Joe Brady's the guy that was in the building already, so he's got a relationship with a number of these guys, and then he takes over. And, I mean, Deion Dawkins always, what's he call him? He's got some Florida swag to him. I think he relates really well to these guys. He's given them a confidence to, you know, go out and play free is his messaging. And we've seen that through a couple weeks where we're seeing standout performances, especially on the offensive side of the football. So it's been fun to watch, and we'll see if they can keep it rolling this week against the Chargers, who are going to be completely desperate coming in at 0-2.
0: I'm going to get to that in a minute, too. Eric Wood joining us. I'm glad you brought up our guy, Deion Dawkins. I mean, you spent 9 years in the trenches. So what do you make of the collection of talent that's up front this year protecting Josh Allen, including Deion, who's leaned out and looks great?
1: He does, yeah. He was listed at, what, 325 last year. He said he lost 45 pounds, so everyone thought he was going to play at 280. That ain't the case. He's probably 325 now at this point, but he's playing well. And I always appreciate this, coming from a reinvention guy like yourself, a guy like Deion Dawkins, who's been in the Pro Bowl each and every year for countless years, decides, you know what, my game might be slipping a touch, or maybe I can't age throughout my career the way I want to if I play at an extremely heavy weight. And so he drops a bunch of weight this offseason, and he's got his juice back to him, and he's played really well through a couple weeks. And then this offensive line, you return everybody but the left guard. The left guard that filled in is Alec Anderson, who's maybe the meanest of the bunch up front. I mean, go search Alec Anderson highlights through a couple weeks if you want to see some kill shots on guys. And You might not want to bring him on the program unless you got the bleep button ready, because he doesn't quite understand what national media appearances look like and the language that you should generally present yourself in. But that's what we love about Alec Anderson. He's the tone setter up front, and he's been a great addition filling in for David Edwards, who got paid a ton of money to go down to the Saints. And then Alec Anderson's a guy they've been grooming up front to fill in. So those guys have protected Josh Allen through a couple of weeks. Week one against Houston, last year they gave up 8 sacks to that group. They give up 2 in the first game to the Texans, but Josh was barely hit throughout that game.
0: Eric Wood just bringing it, joining us, talking about the Bills. Eric, so you, let me ask you about Highmark Stadium. For instance, the atmosphere there, just watching it on TV on Thursday night, was just electric. And they opened up that building with that beatdown of the Lions. You played and called games in the old stadium. How does the noise level of the new stadium compare to the old one?
1: It's louder. It truly is. The last stadium was built more outward, and then obviously had nothing on top of it. This one is built straight up and down, so even though we reduce the capacity by 10,000 seats, this one's built straight up and down, and then 60% of the stands are covered by these awnings, which then trap the sound in. And, you know, guys on the field were saying it was like nothing they've been a part of, to the point of where the offensive linemen were saying when the defense was out on the field, they could barely communicate on the sideline with the coaches, and they would have to wait until just after a play before the crowd got going again to try to affect the Lions offense to even be able to communicate on the sideline. So credit to the Bills. Even though they reduced the size of the stadium, they made it so that every seat in the house is a great seat based upon the design of the stadium and the upward nature of it. And then what they did with those awnings and how they built the stadium, it is extremely loud in New Highmark.
0: All right, so you can't hear yourself think. Let me ask you this. Like, Highmark, it's state-of-the-art. It's beautiful. Is the intimidation factor still there?
1: I would say so. This isn't like when Atlanta went to their new building and it got really corporate and you felt like they kind of lost the essence of the Falcons fan base, that rowdy fan base that, you know, you would see on TV or that I played in front of. You play in that new building and it's kind of got a stale corporate feel to it. That's not the feel of this new stadium. Bills Mafia is still out in full effect, and I would say it's definitely an intimidating atmosphere, and then you still get the elements. Now, we cut out the wind with, you know, the wind confusion design that they did on the exterior of the stadium to block the wind. But when it gets cold, it's still going to be cold in there, and you're still going to see some snowflakes out on the field. So, you know, that was important to Mr. Pegula, that in Western New York, it still looks like a Western New York football game.
0: It still gets cold. Eric Wood joining us. Eric, so what about the news that team gets? DJ Moore avoided serious shoulder injury when he went down early in that game last week. He's considered day-to-day as of the last report. When you look at him, like knowing what you know about him in his career and what you've seen from him since he arrived, does it seem like Buffalo now has its first legitimate WR1 in the last couple of years?
1: Yeah, I would say since Diggs left, this is our first legitimate number one. And you know, it's rare in this league that when you trade for a guy, you're trading for another team's Walter Payton Man of the Year from the previous year. And I understand that Chicago has drafted a lot of the skill positions. You can't keep everybody, but it's rare you can get a guy like that on your team. And so he comes in, he's a mentor towards the young guys. He's can still be a game breaker at this point of his career. You know, he's opened up things while he's been out there for Dalton Kincaid to have 2 big games to start the season, or Shakir to make some more plays down the field. Keon Coleman made some plays last game. Josh Palmer's got 2 touchdowns through 2 weeks. And, you know, James Cook leads the league in rushing a year ago, but the Bills faced the most stacked boxes in the NFL because there was no one that you were overly concerned with taking the top off the defense. And when DJ Moore's out there this year, that's not going to be the case.
0: So, Eric, I talked to Stevie Johnson the week of Super Bowl, and we talked about Keon Coleman. You just mentioned him. What about Keon? Do you think that is he taking the next step, like, in terms of maturity, physical play? Basically, what do you think when you look at him right now? Where is he at?
1: Yeah, I think he's continuing to develop into a pro, and last week was maybe his best game as a pro. And you know, this is a guy that's still extremely young. I believe he's 23 years old. Yeah, he's 23 years old. And so still extremely young, and look, he had some maturity issues through his first couple years, and you miss enough meetings in the NFL to get suspended and miss games. That doesn't happen often in the NFL, but you know, he worked with Stevie this offseason, and you know, Stevie had great things to say about him as a player and as a person. Joe Brady has his back, which maybe has given him some extra confidence out there. And, you know, I think this kid has a bright future in this league. And when you have a DJ Moore, when you have a Dalton Kincaid, when Josh Allen also runs the football, when you have James Cook, you know, his number might not be called 6-7 times a week. But for him, it's about making the plays when your number is called. And then last game, he comes up with some big third down catches. He's blocking in the run game. And so I would say he's definitely on another trajectory right now.
0: We're talking Eric Wood, just breaking it all down. I'm trying to pick my spots, Eric. I don't want to take too much of your time. You know, the one guy we haven't talked about, and it's another guy that I really, really like because of my Wisconsin roots. Well, I wouldn't call him roots, but I'm a Jim Leonard guy. I loved him as a player. I talked to him at Wisconsin one day when he was there as D coordinator. It's still early yet, but what do you make of his scheme and his defense, and how do you think he'll do?
1: I love Jimmy Leonard, too. I played with him. He was with us with the Bills under Rex. I played against him when he was with the Jets and other teams. And a guy I've always had a lot of respect for. And, you know, when we made the hire with Joe Brady, he was definitely one of my recommendations for defensive coordinator, a guy that I felt like was a rising star based upon his work at Wisconsin, what he did with the Broncos last year. Really excited about getting him in the building, and I do believe that this scheme is going to be extremely beneficial for us in the long run with how multiple it is. Now, on the back end of the defense, we've struggled through the first couple weeks, and you know, those guys are getting used to a new scheme and everything that's involved with that. We also had both of our safeties miss time in the preseason and a number of injuries that happened in the preseason, but through 2 weeks, they've really struggled on the back end of the defense. Now, the guys up front have already seen the benefit of a 3-4 defense where you don't necessarily know where they're going to be every time. These guys on the edge standing up in a 2-point stance. Greg Rousseau's got 4 sacks through 2 games. Deion Walker looks incredible out there at defensive tackle right now. So the guys up front have adapted a little bit quicker. The guys in the back end, looking for them to take a big step this week. I thought Joe Brady made a good point. When you go Sunday night, when you play on Sunday and then go into a Thursday game in the first 2 weeks, it's almost like playing 2 week one games because you don't have time to make a whole lot of corrections from the first week. Well, now you got 10 days off, and they're looking for that back end of the defense to take a big step before next week. But I think Jim Leonard is going to be a star in this league. I truly do. Former player, communicates and relates to the players well, extremely smart, competitive, handles his business. And Jim, you know this, like when you watch these coordinators step up for their weekly press conferences, some of them look and act like head coaches extremely fast when they're put in the spotlight. And to me, Jim's one of those guys.
0: I love hearing you say that about Jim Leonard. We're talking to Eric Wood. So Eric, bring me up to date. Like, obviously you have gotten so good at this, and you're pushing out so much quality content. But when you first retired, you wrote a book, which I thought was great. And you had a podcast, What's Next with Eric Wood. So is this What's Next with Eric Wood? What else are you doing? Do you have time? Obviously the family is the thing. You're getting a lot of quality family time, but with everything you're doing with Buffalo, are you still pursuing the other stuff? Are you doing public speaking? Are you motivating? What's next?
1: Yeah, I'm doing a little bit of public speaking, but just kind of letting them fall into my lap when they come. And, you know, for the Bills, I'll do some content for them throughout the week. And I have this Bills podcast. Now, you were a guest on the What's Next podcast, and having 200 episodes similar to your reinvention project, to have those types of people pour into you definitely helped me with my transition out of the NFL. But yeah, I'm playing a good amount of golf, trying to be a present husband and dad, and having some awesome experiences along the way. But yeah, this Bills gig is pretty fun. I grew up in Cincinnati, and Dave Lapham was a legendary color guy for the Bengals. And I don't know if I'll do it for close to 40 years like he has, but when I see him around at golf tournaments and whatnot, I tell him now, I'm like, I understand why you've done this gig so long, because it's fun. It's fun to be around the team that you played for. And, you know, we don't have to work the coaching hours or the front office hours, but you're still there on game day and at times throughout the week. So you still feel somewhat involved and invested in the team, but you get to be home a little bit more than the guys that work in the coaching and front office.
0: No, I love that. Hey, I'll say exactly how long you'll do it. You'll do it as long as you want to do it. If you want to do it 40 years, you'll do it 40 years. You'll do it as long as you want to do it. That's how good you are at it. Eric, appreciate you so much. Great to get caught up, my brother. Great job. Great talking to you.
1: Yep.
0: Thank you, man.
1: Absolutely. Thanks for having me on.
0: All right, Eric. Eric Wood joining us. He's so good. Sorry that I couldn't get that on the stream. Sorry that I could not get that on the stream because that was so excellent. Great Bills talk. Oh, clones, you're upset that your chats are not a part of the break take. Don't make me bring that focus group back. They'll cancel your ass for good. Did it ever dawn on you that if we're having a technical issue or two, that maybe that might be the problem? Let's just take that under advisement. We are doing what we can. We are a small operation. I can't get my 60 chats, my break takes. I can't get my 60 chats, my break take. I don't care if your interviews. Goals. I don't care about your interviews. Your interviews goals. Don't make the show better. My chats do. Jeez, my submissions do. I don't care about your interviews. I can't get my chats in the break takes. I can't get my 60 chats in the break takes. What's the matter with you, Vance Mack? I don't care that Eric Wood was incredible. I don't care that was just an amazing interview that I didn't see. I only care about my horrible ass submissions. I can't get my chat. I can't get on the break takes. Where are the break takes? What, does the focus group do this? They'll be back. They'll be back. Just like they were yesterday. All right, quick break. Again, my thanks to Eric Wood. 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
1: All right, come on, let's quick reminder. 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I like that one guy in chat who said, I think we're getting clowned. What, just because I did the I can't get my 60 chats. The Larry Robinson voice? That's not you getting clowned. Yes, it is.
2: Clowns.
1: All right, so let's talk some college ball. Like, the dust is finally settling in Oxford. The hangovers from Saturday night are finally fading, but Lane Kiffin does not look any better 72 hours out from getting his ass handed to him in his old house. In fact, it seems like it's only getting worse for Lane with columns like this popping up everywhere. At Dan Wolken. It's a good writer, too. When Lane Kiffin left Tennessee for USC in 2009, he made the logical move, but ultimately bet on the wrong horse. Did he do it again by leaving this Ole Miss team for LSU? Quote, end of quote. So there it is, the real question. And the real reason why there was so much pressure on Lane Kiffin going into that game, regardless of what he tried to tell us. Even if Lane kept telling us that all the pressure was on Ole Miss. No, the pressure was on Lane because it was obvious that people were going to make that game a referendum on his entire choice to leave Ole Miss. The pressure was on Lane because you just knew that once LSU lost that game, everybody would rush in to say, see, he never should have left. He never needed to leave. See, LSU isn't any better. See, he could have won with Ole Miss. See, Lane Kiffin obviously made a mistake by going to LSU. The type of mistake that he has made before. Like, when is this dude ever going to learn? That was going to be the narrative. That is the narrative now. Now, having said all that, and there is a discussion to be had as to whether or not it was the right thing or the wrong thing, I knew this would be a very common reaction, but I do have to say, it's not my reaction. I have plenty of reactions to that game, but to me, Lane clearly messed up going to LSU is not one of my reactions because I don't agree with that. I don't agree with this notion that one game proves he made the wrong choice when he's now got the type of resources that he has to work with. Hell, the governor is the AD, practically. The governor of the entire state is running the entire athletic department. He's got the whole state behind him. He's got whatever he wants or needs behind him. So, there's that. In reaction to the game, Ole Miss is going to be just fine without Lane, at least as long as they have that witch, Trinidad Chambliss. As long as that witch is around, they're going to be fine because that witch is still a witch, and he's a gamer, and he still has more juice than any quarterback in college football. And Chambliss brings all that juice and all that it, even when it isn't Lane dialing up the plays, even when he's not going up against Lane. I'll even go as far as to make this statement after watching that game Saturday night. Trinidad Chambliss was more important to Ole Miss than Lane was, which is why they're still fine, even though Lane is in Baton Rouge. It's because this dude is the most electrifying player in football, and he stayed behind in Oxford. I'm happy to say all that. I believe all that is true. I just don't believe that one game means that we know for sure that Lane messed up again by leaving Ole Miss for LSU. Lane did not have his Brian Kelly fake accent moment.
3: Family!
1: And now he's clearly doomed no matter what happens. Saturday night did not go his way, and it was not a good look, and it was rough, but it was still nowhere near jug band levels.
3: It's a great night. Tiger.
1: It was nowhere near this guy and this town and this program and then it's just never going to work because of the family and the jug band. I actually think the opposite is true. I still think, despite that loss, Lane is still the perfect guy to be the football coach at LSU in this moment at LSU. Just like Will Wade is the perfect guy to coach the LSU basketball team right now. Just like Kim Mulkey is the perfect lady to coach the LSU women's basketball team. I mean, all of them. It's who and what they all are. And given who and what they all are, this is exactly where they belong. In fact, I'm not sure there has ever been a better philosophical match between an athletic program and a football coach. And I'm actually being serious when I say that. A guy who grabs attention and considers chaos his oxygen. And steps over lines and is not afraid to get litigious or challenge authority. Man, that's exactly what LSU is. That's exactly what LSU wants. And they've got the perfect guy to tick every one of those boxes. So no, one game does not convince me that Lane made a huge mistake or that Lane is going to be a giant failure. If I had to take a wild guess at predicting the ending of Lane's time at LSU, I would guess that it's going to end badly, only because of precedent, only because it always ends badly with Lane, and Lane never ever changes. But it doesn't mean that this dude won't get a natty first before it does go badly, because it will go badly. But it doesn't mean that he won't win. It doesn't mean that he won't get whatever he wants out of LSU. Because he just did the exact same thing at Ole Miss. My point is, Lane can still win even if it ends badly in Baton Rouge. And I'm just nowhere near ready to say that he made some enormous mistake based on that one game. In fact, like normally when Lane says something, I don't really believe him. But I actually believe him when he says, you know what? Yes, we wanted to win, but we're pretty much where we thought we'd be. They are. It's just that they beat the hell out of Clemson to start the year, and everybody thought that was so big, and then, oh, wait a minute now. Even I got kind of sucked up in it. Wait a minute now. They're an actual national championship contender. Look at how they destroyed Clemson. Well, Clemson is nowhere near what Clemson used to be. So destroying Clemson does not make you a national championship contender. You know what LSU is? LSU is a team looking to get into the playoff. And if they get consistent quarterback play, they should be in the playoff. That's a big if. Because we've seen their quarterback play really good and really bad. So with Leavitt, we'll see what we get. But no, they are what they are. But I'll tell you what I am ready to say. I am ready to say that Ole Miss is still a damn good football team. I am ready to say that Trinidad Chambliss is still the most electric player in college football. So no, what I'm not going to say, though, is see, Lane did it again. Lane made another terrible mistake. Lane should have stayed exactly where he was. No, Lane is exactly where he should be. He loves that they'll let him be him. Now, I'm not saying that Ole Miss wouldn't let him be him. They did. Lane found a place, though, where there are more resources and more money and more of everything he wants. The governor is involved. Effectively, LSU has more to offer him than Ole Miss. How do you say that, Rome? Ole Miss just kicked his ass this year, right now. But if you're looking farther down the road, I'm still going to say that's the right place for him. But you know what? Good for Ole Miss. Good for them kicking his ass. That had to feel great. But no, I would not say he made a mistake. I would not put it this way. I would not say he, quote, bet on the wrong horse. He still has a better runner in LSU. Stay tuned.
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8: Defensive tackle Aaron Donald made his return for the Rams last night as they beat the Giants 28-6. Donald played about 58% of the defensive snaps in the win and said he was a little sore after the game. Donald had 3 total tackles, including 1 tackle for a loss, but failed to register a quarterback pressure. Jackson Dart left the game during the first series and was replaced by Jameis Winston. It is believed that Dart has a sprained MCL. I'm Adam Abdallah.
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6: A decision that paid immediate dividends, thanks to Hall of Fame running back John Riggins.
7: Theismann brings him out. I formation, Wansley and Riggins. There's the snap, hand to Riggins. Good hole. He's got the first down to the 40. He's gone. The 35, the 30, the 20. He's gone. Touchdown, Washington Redskins.
6: The 43-yard TD run gave Washington their first lead of the game on their way to a 27-17 victory and the first Super Bowl title in franchise history. Riggins finished the day with a then-record 166 yards and was named the game's most valuable player. With another memorable moment in NFL postseason history, I'm Scott Graham, Westwood One.
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0: Welcome to the program. I'm Jim Rome. So we start hour number three. Been a very interesting day. A lot going on. This stream is back. Jackson Dart, we thought initially, when he went down last night, it looked really bad. And the initial reports were, you know, it's not as bad as it looks. An MCL, as opposed to an ACL. And he tried to get back in the game. They just wouldn't let him. And then he stood on the sideline the rest of the game. So how bad could it be, right? And then they said they would know more today when they had further evaluations. And then they had the evaluations. And now it sounds much worse than it was, based on reporting. And we're still waiting to find out exactly what it is. But Adam Schefter reported that it might require season-ending surgery. There was none of that last night. All right, so we go into hour number three. That's been one of the big topics of the day. If there's something you want to talk about, go ahead. We had Eric Wood on. He broke down the Bills situation and hit pretty much every single angle right there. Did a great job with that. I want to go to a new topic for a new hour. And it's something I meant to get to yesterday, but we had so many other things going on. Let me just say, after suffering arguably one of the worst losses in franchise history, a loss to the Browns, dropping Tampa Bay to 0-2, there have got to be some really nervous people in that Tampa Bay facility right about now. And yes, I did say that was one of the worst losses in franchise history. And that is saying something because remember, in their very first season, they were winless. They ran the table backwards. In their inaugural season, they were 0-14. You lose to the Browns. Well, no. You lose to the Browns is the Browns and the creep, and you drop to 0-2. That is some house cleaning bleep. Right there. That is the kind of loss that gets nearly everybody fired. But don't tell that to the Browns is the Browns coach, the Monken. Because the Monken doesn't know he just beat a bad Bucks team and seems to think that he just beat the Seahawks or the Rams or the Niners and that he just won the Super Bowl and Roger Goodell is going to hand him the Lombardi. Because the Monken is out here dropping F-bombs about how the Browns isn't the Browns.
1: They're a little pissed off, right? You got to be a little pissed off. Played awful. That wasn't the standard. Browns are going to Browns. That. Okay? So the guys took that to heart. Thank you. They're a little pissed off.
0: Okay, Fabio. First of all, the Browns is the Browns. The Monken. Let's be very clear about that. Secondly, easy, the Monken. Man, what are you so angry about? What are you rambling on about the standard for? Why are you acting after being there for all of one win over a bad Bucks team, that's the standard. And you're spraying F-bombs everywhere and talking about how pissed off you are. You're not firing anybody up. You're only embarrassing yourself and showing how clueless you are. You haven't created some new standard there based on one incredibly unimpressive win. The standard is the standard. And the standard was created over decades of that football team being a factory of misery, a factory of sadness, and decades of abusing their own fans.
1: Okay.
0: That is your standard. One lame

0: That was the only thing missing from that. The Munkin. Take all your F-bombs and your little kiddie show and take them all out of here. While that might have been your Super Bowl, the Munkin, stop acting like it's the actual Super Bowl. I would tell you to act like you've been there before, but you obviously haven't. And you couldn't have made that any more clear than you did when you got up there and started to F-bomb people. Like, you see, that's the standard. Browns is the Browns. Browns is the Browns. Browns is the Browns, dude. You have to do a hell of a lot more than beat a bad Tampa Bay team before you can start saying that the Browns isn't the Browns. The Browns is still the Browns.
1: Okay.
0: Okay? Okay? A win over the Bucks, the Tampa Bay Buccaneers, does not mean the Browns suddenly isn't the Browns. The Browns is still the Browns. Oh, and congrats. Congrats on the creep. That's like saying the creep isn't the creep. The creep is the creep. The Browns is the Browns, and the creep is the creep. Congrats on the creep finally not playing like ass for the first time since they made that horrific trade for him and signed him to that even more horrific contract. And what do you have to show for all of that? A win over Baker Mayfield and the Bucks, who are circling the drain. As for you, Bake, my guy, you absolutely, positively cannot lose that game for any reason. You can tell me you have played in way more important games than that, but you know that that's not what you were telling yourself all week long. You know the second that schedule dropped, you had that one circled. You've had some big wins in your career, my guy, both in the pros and in college. But that right there probably was your worst loss on any level ever. Just be glad you were so horrible last year that the league rewarded you with such a sweet schedule. Browns. The Browns is the Browns. Just be glad you were so horrible last year that they rewarded you with a schedule which includes, going forward, Panthers, Steelers, Jets. Damn. By the end of those three games, some of you Browns fans will be lobbying Jimmy Haslam to re-sign that creep.
1: Browns are going to Browns.
0: You're all going to break out your number four creep jerseys.
2: Creep.
0: And then cross it out and put Watson back on. And then you'll be pushing for Haslam to re-sign the creep.
1: Okay.
0: Okay. Munkin, damn, why are you so angry? You're so angry because Mike Tomlin said Browns is the Browns? Bro, that's not our standard. Yes, it is. When you're, that's the whole point. That's why the saying exists, the Munkin. When you've been that bad for that long, and that's what your standard is, and that's what you're known for, that's why people say the Browns is the Browns.
1: Browns are going to brown.
0: Browns are going to brown. My ass. Bro, easy. You didn't just beat the Rams. You didn't just beat San Francisco. You didn't just beat Seattle. You didn't just win the Super Bowl. You didn't even just win your division. You didn't win a playoff game. What are we doing here, the Munkin? You trying to fire people up with that?
1: Thank you.
0: Speaking of winning playoff games, you know why the Browns is going to brown? Do you know why that saying exists, the Munkin? Because you've won one playoff game since the team came back into existence. That's why that saying exists.
1: Browns are going to brown.
0: Bro, if you want to say it's a new day, if you want to say I'm happy with my guys, it's just one game, fine. Fine, great. If you want to say even it felt pretty good to shut Baker Mayfield up, great. But don't be throwing F-bombs around and acting like nobody has any right to say the Browns is going to brown when everybody has every right to say that. And that's who you are. You're going to have to do a hell of a lot more than win one game against an 0-2 Tampa Bay Buccaneers team where they're about to clean house before you can show up like that. Come on, man. You've been there 5 minutes. And Browns fan, I already see you. I already see some of you acting like, you know, he's not that creepy. You know, he's not

0: that bad of a quarterback. You know, it's not that bad of a trade. F that.
1: That.
0: Yeah, Rome, he was a creep, but that was a long time ago. No, it wasn't. He basically told you all to F off right before the year started.
1: That.
0: I mean, the Monken. Easy, bro.
1: Okay.
0: Okay?
2: Okay.
0: So I want to get that in there. That dude, really excitable with all the F-bombs. And after one win and two good quarters from the creep, everybody easy. Hey, I hate to harsh on your win, Browns fan, but you can't have your coach showing up and F-bombing everybody after that. You're going to have to show me a little more and stop telling me what the standard is. We know what the standard is. We've been watching for decades.
3: Because of me, we have the Mother Ball Tour Stop. Have a fresh take, and I can live with that. Because of me, we have the Mother Ball Tour Stop. Have a fresh take, and I can live with that. Monkey.
0: And unity of all. Hate is the new dopamine, right, Jim? Get off Monken. Hey, man. I was the one saying that I can't wait to meet this guy. I was the one that welcomed him with open arms. I'm not the one who F-bombed like crazy.
1: Browns are going
0: to
1: Browns.
0: After a win that really doesn't mean that much. I mean, it obviously meant a lot to him. See what I mean? See what I mean about C-Town? C-Town's like, hey, man, wait a minute now, Rome. The creep is not that creepy. We're easy, Rome. He's actually a pretty damn good quarterback. Hey, man, get off the Monken. Get off the Monken, Rome. This is maybe the best coach in the NFL. Easy, Browns fan. I'm just saying he should chill the hell out and not be F-bombing everybody like I told you so. This is the standard. What are you talking about? Where you been, man? Not around here. Hey, Browns fan, where have you been? You have been around here.
1: Okay.
0: Okay?
2: Okay.
0: This guy nailed it. This was literally what I was going to say next. This guy beat me to it. Jim Rome, my nitro cold brew brother. The whole reason Monk has that job is because the Browns are going to brown. Exactly.
1: Browns are going to brown.
0: Perfectly put, Mike in Baltimore. I was going to make that point next. C-Town, don't you be acting. C-Town. Don't act like I'm the guy coming for you. I've always been the national voice that's had your back forever and ever and ever and ever. When everybody wanted to kill you, Cleveland, for being Cleveland, I always had your back. I always got in the mud with you, the trenches with you. I love you still, Cleveland. I'm just saying. Let's not get carried away about the standard and take offense to Browns are going to Browns. F that.
1: Browns are going to Browns.
0: Aaron Michael 318. Munkin's pissed because he said yes to the Browns. No, he's not. He's pissed because he feels like the world has disrespected him and the Browns by saying the Browns are going to Browns. Bro, have you never heard that statement before? You're the only one. It's another reason why he seems so angry. Like, where's that coming from? Where's that coming from? They've won one playoff game since they came back. Where's that coming from? They traded for the creep and gave up a boatload of draft capital and gave him the biggest contract ever guaranteed. What do you mean, where is that coming from? Munkin, you're 60-plus years old. You've been in the NFL for years. Why are you so surprised by any of this? Eric on the South Side. Jim isn't airing our break takes today? F that. Sign the clones.
1: Browns are going to brown.
0: Dude, why is this guy so angry, man?
1: That.
0: Here comes Ohio. I knew it. Give us Browns fans some effing credit. This is the first thing we've had to be excited about since Flacco fever of 23. Listen, hey, dude, I'm not saying you shouldn't be excited. I don't know exactly what you're excited about. I'm going to ask two things. One, exactly what are you excited about? Weren't you the same people demanding that the creep not play and that Shador play? But now you're acting like the creep isn't the creep and that he's the Deshaun Watson of yesteryear when he was one of the best quarterbacks in the NFL. I'm just saying, your head coach need not be up there F-bombing everybody and saying that the standard is the standard and F this bleep about the Browns are going to brown. That's all I'm saying. Hey, man, you knock yourselves out. Be excited. Like I said, because you were garbage last year, well, every year,
4: garbage.
0: You've been rewarded with a garbage schedule. Hey, listen, it's going to get better. You might win again. You might win twice.
4: Garbage.
0: But you were one of the worst teams in the NFL last year. That's why you have that schedule. Anyway, C-Town, knock yourself out. I'm not changing my take. The guy doesn't need to be up there F-bombing everybody after one win.
1: That.
0: Effectively, that's my take. That. You don't need to be F-bombing the planet after one win over a bad team. You do not need to be F-bombing the planet after one win over one bad team.
1: That.
0: That's not an unreasonable take on my part. Nor am I hating.
1: Thank you.
0: Thank you. Okay?
1: Okay.
0: Okay? All right, when we come back. Hey, go wherever you want with it. Oh, and by the way, C-Town, before you get mad at me, you're welcome for me having your back all those years. And I want to thank you for having my back all those years.
2: Okay?
0: Okay. 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
4: Traffic right now. All in all, things moving pretty well here in the metro. You will see some slowdowns I-25 in the construction zone. That's to be expected. Be sure to watch your speed going through there. Also, a little bit of congestion on Alameda headed west right around Coors. I-40 looks good. Paseo and Montaño, those river crossings are both moving up to speed.
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37: Miserable. I don't want you to be a factory of misery. I'm not like, oh, damn, they won.
9: It's all factories.
37: No, and by the way, it's not about, yeah, Rome, you're just pissed because your dude Baker lost. Don't even really care about that. Although Baker, I don't know how you lost that game, honestly. But that's not what it is. My whole take was, why is the Monken F-bombing the planet over one unimpressive win? Why is it now that some of you Browns fans have decided that the creep is not that creepy? Or that he's actually a pretty good football player still? Based on what? When I'm watching this game, what am I seeing? First of all, the guy, all the talk going into that game was the creep is playing for his job. Like, he's out of time. Out of time. Too toxic, not good enough. And if this guy has another bad game, they're going to sit him down. Have you heard that narrative too? That narrative that he was saying things like, by the way, I never even want to be a Brown. I never even want to be a Brown. But was I supposed to say no to all that guaranteed money? Like, it's all so toxic. And now you Browns fans are like, hey, Rome, come on, man, take it easy. Can we not have some happiness here? Yes. Yes. However, watching him, he didn't look any different to me early in that game. Dink and dunk, dink and dunk, dink and dunk. Playing it safe. Trying not to make a mistake. No chunk plays. Not throwing it downfield. And then all of a sudden you see Tampa Bay is so bad on defense that there's actually opportunities. And he thinks to himself, you know what? What the hell? Maybe I will throw it downfield. Oh, it worked. Maybe I'll do it again. Oh, it worked. Maybe we're going to win. I don't know, C-Town. What a freaking roller coaster ride. Even with the Monken. I'm not having lunch with him. You know why? I don't want him to start F-bombing the waitress. If the waitress comes over or the waiter comes over and says, hey, coach, the Browns is the Browns.
10: That.
37: It's obviously working because some of you are pushing back already. He's already rallying some of you around because some of you are pushing back on me. Never mind that I've had your back. Hey, good news is, like I said, the schedule is soft. The schedule is easy. there are winnable games on that schedule. So if you feel good now, look who you get to play next. It could get better. And then you're going to be up here banging on the desk. Resign the creep. Resign the creep. All right, let me just remind you one thing before you anoint the monk in Vince Lombardi. Stefanski was the coach of the year twice. One of football's all-time great mysteries. So before you anoint this guy, Vince Lombardi, Stefanski did win coach of the year twice. But the Browns were just a victim of the NFL's hypocrisy. But I'm still trying to figure out what that was all about. My man, like, Jeff, obviously you're a bright dude. You were saying things that were all fair and accurate. I just don't see how we never got from point A to point B, and it took us a long time to get off of point A. So how are they an example of the NFL's hypocrisy? I don't know. It's all factories.
9: Browns are going to brown.
10: It's all factories.
37: Wow, dude. Here's my question for you, the Munkin. How are you so mad already? You've only been there 5 minutes. How are you already that mad? It's all factories. F that. But like somebody just played him the Joe Nokum cut. And he wants to F-bomb that too.
10: It's all factories.
37: Hey, man. All right. If you can F-bomb your way to a playoff berth this year, if you can F-bomb your way to a divisional title this year, then I'll be talking a very different tune then.
11: I mean, I never heard anybody.
37: But it's only one win. That's only over Tampa Bay, who seem pretty freaking disinterested to me. Beating the Panthers, honestly, would be more impressive. Not saying you can't. Hey, man, can you imagine a two-game winning streak for the Browns? Damn. Let's have a parade. Okay. All right, we'll come back. One last segment. Not too late. All right, so there's a Browns fan that tried to make an argument. I'm not sure what it was, but okay. Good to get the engagement. I'll take it. The stream is up. What about the break takes? We're going to break right now. It's going to be really interesting, chat, to see if you make it to the break takes. Why don't we find out together right now? Stay tuned.
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9: Well, traffic right now, you do have those slowdowns, I-25 affecting both directions as you approach the construction zone. You are going to want to watch your speed going through there. Southbound on Coors near Paseo, you've got a little bit of a slowdown there. Traffic also moving just a bit slow westbound on I-40 as you approach Coors. See an accident? Call the Traffic Tracker hotline at 505-767-9167. I'm Michael Carlisle from the 96.3 News Radio KKOB Traffic Center.
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0: All right, welcome back. Just communicating with Lauren about something that I want to do, but we can't do everything we want to do today. It's funny. I wish I had the video of this, but there was a story. NBAer Steven Adams warned everybody that pro athletes, coaches, and scouts, right? Not just athletes, coaches and scouts will be distracted by the release of GTA 6 in November. That actually is pretty hilarious to me. If you have the audio, Alvy, and you want to play it, that's actually hilarious to me. I understand where that release is distracting. I mean, the release of the iPhone last week was extremely distracting to me. I may even share that story with you. But I could see where athletes might be distracted by the release of GTA 6 in November. But coaches? Scouts? This is what Adams had to say about that.
1: I will say, you guys should anticipate November. The performance of the league-wide. GTA is dropping. So look at NFL, look at all the leagues, and watch them plummet, mate. Just for the month of November, performance is going to go down. It should come back up, though. Most of the boys will get it done, but hopefully they finish game. Coaching as well, by the way. The coaching scouts are going to be horrendous, mate, just for November. But it should bounce back in December, hopefully. Yeah, should be good. I will say,
0: that's actually funny. So November's going to be down. Just look for performance. If you're looking for a reason why everybody's down in November, it's because of the release of GTA 6. It's like an 80-hour game, right? So by December, everybody should be fine. He said coaches too. What, Steve Kerr is not going to be as focused? Nick Nurse is not going to be as focused? My guy Rick Carlisle? Hey, man, don't bother me. I mean, imagine me trying to get Rick Carlisle. Rick Carlisle always comes on the show. If we go out to him in November, will the answer be no? Because he's all about GTA 6. Why not be able to get him? Rick Carlisle? Will that not work? He's athletes, coaches, and scouts. Kenny Atkinson, probably for sure. Analytically, I know Kenny Atkinson's going to be all about
2: analytically, GTA 6. I think we won the expect. I said 3 out of 3. We're 2 out of 3.
3: See, we have data.
0: How about my guy Chris Finch? I know there's no getting to him with the release of GTA 6. No way I get anywhere near Finchy. How about Stanford guy Mitch Johnson in San Antonio? He's young. He's all about it. Oh, Darko for sure.
4: It's a complete crap. That's outrageous.
0: Hey, let me ask you something, Darko. Is the reason that you're not playing well because of the release of GTA 6 this month? What's your reaction to that?
4: It's a complete crap.
0: I don't know, dude. We're seeing it league-wide. Are you sure?
4: Completely BS.
0: Do you want to rethink? I'm going to ask you one more time. Is the fact that all of your numbers and analytics across the board are down for the month of November, does that not in any way correlate to the release of GTA 6, Darko?
4: That's outrageous.
0: I don't know.
4: This is shame.
0: Is it a complete crap?
4: Completely BS.
0: Let me ask you this, Darko. Scotty Barnes, how many hours a day is he playing that game?
4: It's a complete crap.
0: I'm not the one that brought it up.
4: How's that possible? How are you going to explain that to me?
0: Darko, easy. Can I make
4: if
0: my
4: If that's
0: point?
4: The case, just Darko, let us Darko, know so Darko, we don't stop, show up for
0: stop,
4: the game.
0: Stop.
4: Just
0: stop,
4: give them a win.
0: Darko, stop talking over me. It's my show. I'm just asking the question.
4: That's outrageous.
0: Darko, I never even had the thought. It was Steven Adams that put
4: that's
0: it in my mind.
4: Outrageous.
0: I never made the connection.
4: What happened
0: Darko, is it
4: this
0: is it outrageous?
4: Completely BS. This is shame.
0: Darko, are you
4: shame for the
0: referees,
4: shame for the league
0: GTA?
4: To allow this. 23 free.
0: Are you going to tell me you've never played GTA?
4: Completely BS.
0: Oh, it's completely BS. Really? How about if I took your console away?
4: That's outrageous.
0: Anyway, Steven Adams. Athletes, coaches, and scouts will be affected. They'll be distracted by the release of GTA 6. All right, so that brings me to what happened last Friday night. So I think by now you know my deal. If you're watching on the stream, this is an iPhone. Look at the burgundy. Pretty interesting, right? So I did what I always do. This has become like my only splurge. Just Apple products, whether I need them or not. So I do what I always do. I order the phone with what they do a week out every single year. Every year in September, they announce the new iPhone. And then a week later, they let you call up at 5 o'clock in the morning and reserve, pre-order your iPhone. And then you get the phone a week later. So, I mean, it's like a science. It's been always done like this. Always, always, always. And I always do it the exact same way. The only difference this year was they made the announcement, but they didn't do it on 9/11 for obvious reasons. So Saturday morning at 5 a.m., I had to make that phone call. So I make the phone call Saturday morning at 5 a.m. I reserve my phones, plural. And that meant that I got in. Like, if you wait, if at 5 o'clock in the morning, when Pacific time, if you get the phone and you order it, almost inevitably, you will get it the first day it's available. If you wait a few hours, that could push inevitable. The release of the phone back for you a few weeks. That's why it's really important to get on right away. And I know I've done this for years. I have it down to a science. So sure enough, my phones come as scheduled. I schedule an appointment to pick them up. Friday, I leave the studio. I go right to the Apple store. I've never seen a release day like this. It's wild. It's crazy. The place is absolutely packed. So I walk right up to one of the people with the keyboard or the clipboards. I said, "Hey, I've got an appointment." And they laugh. They're like, "Oh, you have an appointment?" Yeah, well, the fire marshal shut us down. So what you need to do is come back in an hour. I'm like, here's the thing. I had an appointment. I've prepaid for the phone. I have an appointment. And I moved to the country. I live like 45 minutes away, minimally. And I really don't want to wait around for an hour in the hopes that you may or may not get me in. Sorry, not much I can do. You can go over there and wait for an hour. I'm like, damn, man. So I drive home. And one of my guys who got his phone said, "Well, what color are you going to use first?" And I tell him the story. He's like, "Oh, you're going home." I'm like, "Yeah, I'm going home." He's like, "Dude, you were doing like drug deals in back alleys for phones only a couple years ago. I don't even know you anymore." I'm like, "I'm going home." So I go home and I get on the Pelly and I call the store. And the store doesn't pick up for like 45 minutes, but I don't care because I'm on the Pelly. Finally, "Hello, Apple." And I tell this guy my whole story. He's like, "Yeah, well, I'm not in the store." I'm like, "What do you mean you're not in the store? I called the store." They're like, "Well, they're not picking up at the store. This goes back to wherever he is. And he can't answer my question." So I'm like, "Do I go back to that store? It's going to be like another hour on a Friday night going back without any assurance that I can get the phone." So I drive back all the way back into town. The only reason I'm doing this is because Janet's in Europe. I've got nothing to do anyway on a Friday night. So, you know, loser. So I drive all the way back in, and it's the same thing, man. The place is packed. So I go to this dude with a clipboard, and I'm like, "Hey, I had an appointment." And I'm not escalating at all because I know what that's going to get me. And I say to the guy, "I had an appointment at 3:30. He's like, "Oh, really? What time is it now?" I'm like, "Almost 7. He's like, "Okay, yeah, well, you're not getting in. Your appointment's at 3:30. I'm like, "You turn me away at 3:30. He's like, "We don't turn anybody away." I'm like, Brother. I have multiple phones, multiple cases. I had an appointment. The fire marshal shut me down. I live an hour away. I came all the way back." He's like, "Your appointment's at 3:30. Not my problem, bruh." And now I'm like, holy shh. So the guy comes up to me for some reason. Has no idea who I am, so it's not what that is.
5: Bruh.
0: He's like, "What's going on, my guy?" I'm like, "Dude, I got this thing, this problem." He's like, "Come with me." Got me inside. Got the phones. I'm like, holy crap, Apple. How many times have you done this? It was not a good experience. Yeah, but I'm rocking the burgundy and already wondering if that was a mistake. Anyway, there you go. There's the Apple story. Bella, are you happy with that? Now we're done. It's been a day.
5: Now I'm done.
0: It's been a day. 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
12: And traffic right now, we are seeing more slowdowns both directions of I-25 near the construction zone. Be patient going through there. Headed west on I-40 near Coors, you start to see some slowdowns. Traffic also moving a bit slow right now westbound on Paseo between 2nd Street and the river.
13: See an accident? Call the Traffic Tracker hotline at 505-767-9167. I'm Michael Carlisle from the 96.3 News Radio KKOB Traffic Center.
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14: 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Giants quarterback Jackson Dart is believed to have a sprained MCL after taking a hit in last night's loss to the Rams. The Giants also lost wide receiver Malik Nabers, linebacker Brian Burns, and left tackle Andrew Thomas to injury during the loss. I'm Adam Abdallah.
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1: 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And as always, you can hear us on hundreds of local affiliates throughout North America. I'll throw the question out there. Do the Giants have any hope after Jackson Dart's injury, which now looks like it's a season-ending injury? 310-840-4910. And we're going to talk a lot about Jackson Dart and the Giants, but I don't want to exclude our Ramley out there, our Rams family, our Rams fans, because whether or not Jackson Dart gets knocked out in the first quarter, like, the Rams looked awesome. Stafford looked great. Davante Adams looked like he was 25 years old. Again, the Giants defense was missing players in the secondary. And Brian Burns gets hurt. Andrew Thomas gets hurt. I'm going to start spiraling. The Rams played well. Considering the litany of Giants injuries, the Rams still played well. So, again, if you want to call in about the Rams, do they look all the way back? Aaron Donald's return, he looks pretty damn good. He blows up that one third down play. They still got a grueling schedule ahead. But, Brad, as it pertains to the New York Giants, and anyone that wants to call in or text in, 310-840-4910, the Giants, I'll say it, and I'm not just saying it. I feel like I've come a little bit out of my doom spiral. You know, tough day here for me as a Giants fan, Yankees fan here, where Jackson Dart, we got the news last night that it looks like it's an MCL sprain and it's only going to be 2 to 4 weeks. And then reversal, of course. No, Jackson Dart, actually, the tests are devastating. The tests are the worst things they possibly could have been. And he's likely going to be out for the year. Not only do I get hit with that, along with probably the three other most valuable Giants suffering injuries yesterday with neighbors Andrew Thomas and Brian Burns, but then today I get Aaron Boone from the Yankees saying, yeah, Aaron Judge is unlikely to play in the wild card series. He has a moderate grade calf strain. You know what that means? That means Aaron Judge probably has no prayer of coming back the rest of the season, no matter how far the Yankees get. So, not a great day for me. Not a great day, Brad. But you watched that game last night. As soon as Jackson Dart went down, we were on the air, and I was devastated. And then I saw him walk off under his own power, and I thought maybe he was okay. And then I see that he's back on the sideline in street clothes, which now looks like a pretty screwed-up kind of proposition that they let him back out there. And now we get the reporting that he actually tried to come back into the game. Yeah, because he's a tough SOB. Right. And that was our franchise quarterback. And then somehow today, thank you, Lee, for accentuating this move. Somehow today, all of a sudden, I'm upbeat. I'm like, all right, you know, Jameis, he looked terrible. He's throwing up meatball subs to the defense, but maybe you grit out a win against the Cardinals. Maybe you grit out a win against the Titans. Maybe you can somehow just stay at or above 500 when Dart returns. There is no Dart return. He's not coming back. And I think the Giants, John Harbaugh, we'll hear from him in just a bit, Brad. But I think he's done for the year. I think we've seen the last of Jackson Dart for 2026. And I think the Giants season ended last night. I think they're done. There's no chance they have of making the playoffs. That's how great Dart was. And that is how much of a drop-off there is from Jackson Dart to anybody else realistically that the Giants are going to have playing quarterback. And it's going to be Jameis Winston probably for several weeks, no matter how good or bad he is. So I think the Giants season ended last night, Brad, and I'm still trying to come to grips with that here, even nearly 24 hours later. But again, only a couple hours since we got the news that Jackson Dart's season is likely done, and I am depression. I am just absolutely devastated. There's no other way to say it.
2: Lee, crank the music. We need it.

Band of Horses, The Funeral, an absolute alternative rock classic, only appropriate to have that blaring in the background because of pain and misery has officially commenced in your beloved city, that being the Big Apple, and your beloved franchise and the New York Giants. We'll get

0: you know, he's a proven veteran. He's a guy that grips it and rips it. He slings it and he don't give a you know what every single time that he is out there. So got Malik Nabers. You still have a decent bevy of targets. Isaiah Likely had 10 targets last night, caught 5 balls, only had right around 33 yards when it was all said and done. But I think Winston can be at least a semi-competent passer. And you got Cam Scadaboo, of course, the battering ram, a guy that's shaking his head there on the sidelines. It seems like he's perpetually concussed. Hopefully he can stay upright and healthy. But, you know, the Giants have a lot of issues on defensive end. No doubt about it. Got to give credit where credit is due. The Rams were awesome. They look like the Rams that we all believed they were going to be, especially me going back to May. How I said that they were going to win the Super Bowl this year. How I said they possibly could be in the conversation, have an undefeated season. Yeah, look like a horse's ass after 1 week. But that Rams team officially arrived, and we saw it on screen unfold last night in the City of Angels, and they were glorious, to say the least. Matthew Stafford picking apart the defense. Davante Adams, you mentioned, doing backflips in the Fountain of Youth, nearly 200 yards receiving, and not one, but 2 touchdowns. He called it, Pat. He had him in the anytime touchdown market, a minus 105 for Davante Adams. So, you know, your night wasn't 100% ruined, at least from that point of view. But yeah, man, it's a dire straits situation for the New York Giants. That black cloud is hanging overhead. It's thick, and there's no breeze that's going to push it along. I think it's going to be there the entire season. So the question I have to ask you in this moment of time, and try to be as objective as possible, try to take a step back, exhale a little bit. Now that all this is digested and really soaked in over the last about 24 hours, how many wins realistically do you feel that the New York Giants can get this season? And I will say this, my friend, before you answer it, the next 3 games, very winnable. Tennessee Titans at home, Arizona Cardinals at home, and at the Washington Commanders, likely not going to have Jaden Daniels. It's going to be Marcus Mariota there at the controls. And you follow up with a home game against the New Orleans Saints. So it ain't over till it's over, my man, as Yogi Berra would say. But what do you think the Giants do when it's all said and done? How many wins realistically? You're talking 6, 7? Could they knock at the door of the wild card race and actually make the playoffs, or is it officially donezo?
1: Yeah, it's done. I have no hope. I have zero hope. Because I thought even with Jackson Dart, even if things went, I mean, you know, again, you assume a couple of nicks and cuts and bruises here and there. Not everybody, there's especially the injuries we've already seen now through just the first 2 weeks. Forget about the Giants. To the quarterbacks, star quarterbacks, Caleb Williams, Jaden Daniels. I mean, all the injuries we've seen in just 2 weeks of football. It is brutal. It's devastating. And I feel like we do mention there's injuries. There's a lot of injuries in the first 2 weeks. I mean, this feels like it's record setting here, what we've seen through the first 2 weeks in the league. So even assuming normal amount of injuries to the New York Giants this year, I thought they could win 10 games. And now I don't even know how to conceptualize the drop-off from Jackson Dart to Jameis Winston, because on the eve of the season, if you told me, hey, Jackson Dart's out for the year, doesn't even play a game, I said, wow, well, that sucks. I don't know if the Giants can make the playoffs anymore, but I guess it depends. Jameis Winston is a pretty serviceable backup quarterback. And then, Brad, you and I and everybody else watched what transpired last night. I mean, he looked like you know what he looked like? He looked like he was doing a World Cup comedy tour all summer long. That's what he looked like. That's what Jameis Winston looked like. You know, my buddy Sean Marash said, everybody loves Jameis until he has to play. Yeah. You know, last year, Jameis comes in against the Green Bay Packers, and he was god-awful, and the Giants still almost beat Green Bay because they ran the crap out of the ball, and they played pretty good defense. But Jameis, you know, didn't even throw a touchdown, turned it over twice, kind of like the game he had last night. He comes back the next week, and the Giants nearly beat the Lions on the road, and Jameis throws for 360 yards and 2 touchdowns. So it's like, I don't even know what to expect. I don't know how many wins they're going to have, because if you get the Jameis Winston from last night, the Giants just tank for the number one pick. Just tank for the number one pick. But if you get Jameis Winston, the 30 for 30 Jameis that you said, where at least the games are interesting, and yes, Jameis giveth and Jameis will taketh. Okay, I thought they could get 10 wins. Maybe they can get 7 or 8. Because again, they do have an easy stretch of games coming up here, but
2: I do.
1: I, I just, you know, you throw.

0: that on top of the Malik Nabers injury, which his shoulder popped out, but he popped it back in, but he's going to go for x-rays. Andrew Thomas is hurt, which we've seen what happens to the Giants offensive line when Andrew Thomas is hurt, and it's a groin injury, and there's not really a timeline given for him. You know, the way this day has gone, Brad, I can see Andrew Thomas, injured reserve, out for at least four games, and that kind of ruining the offensive line. And Brian Burns, who seems to have gotten the best of the news yesterday, just a low ankle sprain. But, I mean, I can't even give you a number of wins. All I can tell you is that this season feels like it ended last night, and I don't think there's anything that Jameis Winston can possibly do to save it. But before we go any further, I do want to hear from John Harbaugh, because this was just hours ago, right after the report came out from Schefter that the initial tests were actually wrong, which, I don't remember the last time I've seen that in the NFL, where we get kind of right after the game, hey, this is what it's believed to be, this is what the expected timeline is, and then the next day, death, and done for the year, and death, and more death to the season. So I want to hear what John Harbaugh had to say about what the timeline is now for Jackson Dart amidst this report that he could be done for the year. Take a listen.
1: Right now, the evaluations are ongoing. We haven't got any final decisions yet. We've learned a lot more. I wouldn't really want to share too much until decisions get made. And that takes more than one person, takes everybody involved. So when we know, you know, what direction we're going to have to go or whatever it might be, we'll announce that. But we don't have that yet. So I don't want to get out over our skis on that. Can't really respond to every report that people make. We got to kind of work on our own timeline here.
0: Yeah, I mean, again, we're not responding to every report, John. You're responding to one report from the biggest NFL insider that there is, and Adam Schefter is saying that he is facing season-ending surgery. Where do you think Adam Schefter got that from? You think he got it from the license plate guy who's the big Giants fan? No, he most likely got it from Giants ownership or from Joe Shane or from John Harbaugh or from the Giants training staff. That's where he likely got it from. So, they're just not going to say anything official yet, maybe for a couple of days. But Adam Schefter ain't putting that out there if that didn't come directly from the New York Giants. He is probably – that's what makes me think, though, Brad. Like, they are saying sprained MCL. So what is it? Is it a torn MCL? Is it a torn ACL? It's got to be something to the point where you're needing surgery that's going to cost you a bare minimum of 3 months. Like, that's torn. Something is torn. That's my thought here. And, John Harbaugh did nothing when he spoke to persuade me otherwise. So, again, if Jackson Dart's going to miss the rest of the year, this season's done, man. That's it.
2: Yeah, look, I can empathize. I understand where you're coming from, and we're going to get to my Chicago Bears. It's a bleak situation there. Of course, my Chicago Cubs lost a big star in Alex Bregman, though. We got some encouraging news today. So it's almost like a carbon copy of our beloved franchises. You there on the right coast, me here in the Midwest, and a lot of similar, eventful and sadly eventful events are unfolding that are impacting our teams that we live and die for. But that goes to the territory in sports. We've all dealt with pain and misery. We've all have been despondent. We've all been inconsolable in some instances. And again, you know, I sympathy. I feel for you, man. I'm giving you a virtual hug right now on air. And tequila is your friend. It will numb the pain. You will wake up. The sun is going to rise tomorrow. And you're going to march on and you'll repair yourself. Or just go back and watch the New York Knicks and all of their glory. They still won a title during your lifetime. It ain't all that bad. The Cubs still won in 2016 for me. Definitely ain't all that bad. I was alive in 1985 for the Chicago Bears Super Bowl triumph in a convincing fashion against the New England Patriots. So, you know, there's peaks, there's valleys. There's peaks, there's valleys that we all go through as sports fans. So it's just, name of the game. It goes to the territory. I think the biggest concern right now for the Giants, put aside Jameis Winston and the change there at quarterback, and just how ineffective he looked last night. Again, you're going to see some improvement. I think with a full week of practice, some adjustments in the game plan strategically, you know, Malik Nabers hopefully is going to be on the field. We shall see, fingers and toes certainly cross. But defensively, the New York Giants have major, major issues. Not only with the eye test, but the advanced data proves that out as well. At Sumer Sports, they are number 31 out of 32 teams in EPA per play defense. They're number 31 specifically in dropback EPA defense. A little bit better at number 16 in rush EPA defense. But as you saw last time, that 1-2 punch of Kyren Williams and Blake Corum, I know Williams had that fumble lost, but those guys were rolling up all kinds of chunk gains on the ground. And that's going to be the issue for the New York Giants, whether it's on the back end or on the front end. They're kind of a dinner and a movie defense right now, and they're just giving up big plays to the opposition early and often. So unless Jameis Winston goes out there and carpet bombs the competition, and again, assuming he would have Malik Nabers on the field, that's the only way this team is going to accumulate the wins necessary to even flirt with a wild card berth, because that defense is downright horrendous. So that was the other big takeaway for me. The Rams really exposed them every facet of the game, and they had literally no answer whatsoever for Davante Adams, who I think crushed every item on the Taco Bell menu in his own home. He was awesome. He was full of hot sauce. And that guy was posting all kinds of stupid crooked numbers on the scoreboard.
0: Yeah, I mean, look, Javon Holland is like the only bright spot on the Giants defense right now. Because, you know, he punches out the fumble on Kyren Williams. He's been fantastic through the first two games. Tyler Newbin is the safety. He looks lost in coverage. Yet again, a couple of those balls to Davante Adams right over the middle. You know, I'm sick of hearing about Abdul Carter, and I know he got a sack yesterday, but, you know, again, it feels like he always gets the most meaningless sack. So I'm tired of hearing about Abdul Carter stepping up. He's going to have to, but this Giants pass rush, they better. Brian Burns, Spider-Man, had a phenomenal year last year. Again, hopefully his ankle sprain ain't too bad, and he can come back and play maybe next week. I mean, they still haven't ruled him out for Sunday, but with this secondary in shambles, Paulson Adebo going on injured reserve, Tay Banks was out last night. I mean, you're playing with third string corners, you know, and guys are getting cooked. Yeah. No surprise. Man. So the pass rush, they're going to have to dial up some blitzes here. They're going to have to get super creative with this defense here to get some pressure. And, you know, Denard Wilson did offer some looks, but, you know, when the offense can't do anything, when you get Stafford who gifts you an interception and Kyren Williams gifts you a red zone possession and you can't score anything but 3 points out of that combined, which should have been a touchdown. I don't know why the hell they're rolling out Najee Harris there on that third down play. And then, you know, Maui Noah basically blocks Isaiah Likely and springs Aaron Donald free. Like, let me block my own teammate, Aaron Donald, so the greatest defensive player of this century can have free run at the running back. I, you know, it's whatever. The season's over. I'm not going to get upset. You're not going to hear me coming in here on Mondays anymore, Brad, or, you know, for today, Tuesday, because they played on Monday Night Football. You're not going to hear me coming in on Mondays and freaking out anymore about the Giants because the season's done and I've accepted it. I've accepted it. Unless John Harbaugh can kind of motivate me and this team to run through a wall. That's the other thing I wanted to hear from the Giants head coach here, because he was asked to take a listen to it. How hard is it to motivate the team after something like this? Take a listen to Harbaugh.
1: You'd probably, I don't know, maybe be surprised. Maybe some people wouldn't be surprised, but historically, it's not a problem at all because the guys want to go win. They want to go play. Now you can think to the Green Bay game last year up in Green Bay and other games before that. I mean, playoff runs, you know, with backup quarterbacks that we've had. So guys play. They'll play. They play for each other. They play for themselves. They play for their families. They play because they can believe they win the game. And it's never one person. Never one person that wins or loses a football game. It's everybody. And the more good players you can have out there, the better chance you're going to have. There's no doubt about it.
0: I mean, that did nothing for me. That did nothing because tell me how many runs with backup quarterbacks did John Harbaugh have? I mean, 2022 when they went to Snoop Huntley, yes, they pushed the Bengals down to the very end. They still lost the game. You know, they still lost the game. And I'm struggling to remember off the top of my head the last time they had somebody other than Lamar Jackson have to play in a playoff game. It was just that one that I can remember with Snoop Huntley. So, yeah, you know, it's one thing for the folks to be like, oh, well, John Harbaugh is a great coach. You know, he can get him there. You know, he's done this before. Has he done it before? He had to play one playoff game, a full playoff game with Snoop Huntley playing for his backup for Lamar Jackson, and they lost the game anyway. I mean, congrats. So they kept it close. It's going to be a miracle if the Giants even come close to making the playoffs this season. And again, you know, we can explore what options the Giants could make in another 2 weeks if Jameis Winston is as bad as he looked last night. But then again, if that's the case, you're losing the game to Tennessee and you're probably losing the game to Arizona. And at that point, you're 1-3 and the schedule gets a little bit tougher after that. And who the hell is out there? Who the hell is out there? That's not even a conversation we need to get into right now. But no. Just brutal. Just absolutely brutal, man. You know, you mentioned the Knicks. I asked myself in June, and I put out a video on social media last night and again today when the news became official. I said, I've thought about this many, many times. I said, wow, and you know, I wonder what the price is going to be. What price will I have to pay for that Knicks championship? And you know what? The sporting gods, they gave me a little bit of false hope for a couple months. They're like, oh, no, Pat, oh, don't worry. Cities win championships all the time. So what? The Knicks hadn't won one in over 50 years. You know, the Yankees, Judge is going to be back, and the Yankees are going to be in the playoffs. Giants look good. Yeah, I have no hope for the New York Islanders. But hey, Notre Dame football is the co-favorite to win the title, and CJ Carr is the co-favorite to win the Heisman. All your sports, no, don't worry about it. The Knicks won the title. You don't have to pay any kind of toll or reparations. And then three months later, it's, ha-ha, you thought, you dumb idiot. Here's your best player on the baseball team on the Yankees. Done. Here's your quarterback for your franchise. Done. That's the price. I'm going to be paying for a long time for that Knicks title, Brad. I'm going to be paying for a long time. I might not see any of my teams win another championship for decades. And, you know, again, maybe when I am 65 and I'm 70, by then it'll well be worn off, that Knicks title. But I guess for the next, 5 years, I just have to say, hey, but the Knicks won me a title, so I can't ever complain about anything bad happening to my teams ever again. So you can see I'm still struggling to deal with it here today, Brad.
2: Yes, you are. Again, the Knicks still won. You should be somewhat at least satisfied. Look, I know you're irked. I know you're dismayed. I know you're in a very bad place right now, dark place. But again, yeah, the Knicks still won. And that was during the calendar year. So you're still riding that high. You're still, you know, living up the greatest victory you probably witnessed in your young life. And you got many, many years to live. So, you know, the Giants may be able to rectify things. Not going to be this year, but sometime during the John Harbaugh era, I think they'll get to the promised land and maybe hoist the Lombardi trophy in the end. We'll see about the Yankees. They're always in it every single year because they shell out big buckaroos. And we're going to see, you know, what the baseball finances are come next season if we do have a season. But still, all hope is not quite lost just yet for the G-Men. Let me remind you, Cam Ward, Jacoby Brissett, and Marcus Mariota. Those are your next three quarterback matchups. And I know the spread at BetMGM's come tumbling down the mountainside today based on the Jackson Dart news. The Giants went from -6.5 to -3. But it's the Tennessee Titans. They're awful. They're terrible. They're easily exploitable. All you got to do is have a somewhat competent quarterback under center. I think Jameis can be that guy. Just hand the damn rock off to Cam Scataboo, and he's going to bully his way to 100 yards, a touchdown, and a dub. Keep the faith, man. Keep the faith with your G-men. It ain't over yet.
0: Brad, I love Brad's like the parent to the kid that one of their friends in school when they're like 10 tells them, hey, you know, Santa Claus isn't real. And they come home crying, and the parents are like, no, Santa's real, honey. Brad's like, no, Pat, I'm sure John Harbaugh and the Giants can win a Super Bowl at some point. I'm sure, you know, the Yankees always spend money. Thanks, Brad. I appreciate it, man. Thank you.
2: Here's some candy canes, buddy.
0: Yeah, 310-840-4910. We want to hear from you. Is there any hope for the Giants after Jackson Dart is now reportedly staring down the barrel of season-ending surgery? You're listening to BetMGM tonight. 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Well, it's pretty bleak for me and my team for the rest of the season, but at least for this week, it's pretty bleak for Brad's team. We'll talk about the latest going on with the Chicago Bears and their quarterback situation on Sunday or on Monday night. 310-840-4910. He's Brad Evans. I'm Pat Boyle. We're just getting rolling here on this Tuesday. A lot of positivity ahead. 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
4: The Rams needed a response and got one with a Monday night win over the Giants. And just like that, are the Rams back on their track to the Super Bowl? 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
5: My whole identity had been wrapped up in being a soldier. To have that so violently ripped from me when I was wounded, I was lost for a very long time. When Wounded Warrior Project came into my life, being around the other warriors, people that had similar experiences that I did, it was a game changer for me. Having King join the group, that was the beginning of a really good friendship.
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7: I first heard about Wounded Warrior Project through CQ. And at first I was kind of like, I don't know if I qualify. But having been a part of it, it's kind of taught me that it's not just the wounds that you can see, but it's those that you can't.
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13: A look at traffic this morning. Northbound Broadway Boulevard has a crash cleanup at the Gibson Boulevard intersection. On Course Boulevard, we've got two crashes. One of them south of Dellen Avenue, the other south of Western Trail. Slow down, start at Montaño.
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17: Yeah, it's rather unfathomable that we might have to turn to a guy, I think, that was born in the Mesozoic, and that being Case Keenum. I mean, he's ancient. I had to look up his age. I thought he was like, I don't know, roughly 47, 48 years old. But no, he's actually 38. You know, a guy that's been around the league for a long time, very well respected behind the scenes, and has had some decent seasons when called upon in a pinch. He's got 66 career starts. And in those career starts, a respectable 62.3% completion rate, very good 77-51 touchdown interception split. But on the downside, a bit of a nickel and dimer, doesn't have a big arm, doesn't really uncork often down the field, only an 84.5 passer rating in those 66 career starts. So it's going to be a lot of handoffs to the 1-2 punch on the ground and DeAndre Swift, a common young guy, which Philadelphia knows and certainly doesn't love. Because remember last season, that dynamic duo ran roughshod over Fly Eagles Fly on the road. And it's going to have to be a similar formula and a similar level of success, I think, for the Bears to emerge victorious on Monday night. But remember, folks, that is Monday night. So the super agent man will have an extra day to try to clear concussion protocol. But yeah, chances are strong. It's going to be Case Keenum at the controls. I'm not writing the Bears off completely. I might see a heavy dose of the short field of passes designed for Luther Burden on some quick screens. Maybe they'll actually get Colson Lovell involved. Maybe he'll actually catch more than one damn ball in the stupid game. But again, I expect a heavy, heavy dose. A DeAndre Swift and common on guy on the ground. And those guys easily capable of rolling up 200 plus yards together as a tandem against his Eagles front, provided the Bears offensive line plays at the top five level that I think they're capable of playing at. And we didn't see it last week.
4: No, no, you didn't at all. I mean, again, from 59 points, then down to 3 points. And I was at that game on Black Friday last year at the Link where the Bears, like you said, just completely ran over the Eagles. And I was like, I was trying my damnedest not to just erupt with every first down that they got as a Giants fan around a bunch of Eagles fans. But I did splurge on those tickets for my girlfriend last year. So we were like 13 rows back in the end zone. And if I did start celebrating every Bears run and touchdown and first down, I probably would have not made it out of that stadium alive.
6: No.
4: So I just kept quiet.
6: No, you wouldn't.
4: I was quietly enjoying every single Bears first down in that game last year. So, yeah, you have the blueprint. You have the formula. But here's the thing. You know, even last year, I mean, that was the back half of the season. Like Caleb Williams was turning into your franchise quarterback. And so you did have to respect that. If the Eagles don't respect Case Keenum and they put 9 guys in the freaking box, you know, 9-man front, like the Rams were doing to the Giants in that second half last night, then what happens? Then what happens? Like there is a lot of pressure on Ben Johnson's shoulders now on Monday night to deliver in case the Eagles say, Vic Fangio says, hey, screw you, buddy. Try to run through 9 guys first. And if you can, hats off to you. But if not, you're going to have to find a way to throw the football. And Brad, what's the drop off in your opinion? How many points do the Bears score if it's Tyson Bagent versus Case Keenum? Because that's, I mean, again, there is going to be points in that game on Monday night where the Bears will inevitably have to throw for first downs.
17: Well, look, I wasn't really convinced that Bagent was going to light the world on fire by any stretch of the imagination. There are a lot of Bears fans, at least a subsection of them that believe in the Super Bagent Man having just celestial powers in his back pocket. We didn't witness that in the limited snaps that he played in the rain-soaked conditions there at Soldier Field last week. I mean, he couldn't really grip the football and spin or the ball accurately. Hell, he couldn't even get the ball out of his hands on that last play of the game in which the Bears could have won it there in regulation. So, you got to pump the brakes on Bagent, even if he is cleared in time. I do have some reservations about his overall game. Case Keenum has seen every single thing thrown at him imaginable because he's been in the league, again, roughly 10,000 years. And as I mentioned before, look, they can overload the box. It's still a helmet-on-helmet game. And if the Bears can win the battle in the trenches, they will have the upper hand and they could easily gain that because here's, I know it's only a 2-game sample size, but facts are the facts. The Philadelphia Eagles have been more like parakeets defending the run here in the trenches. They are number 27 in EPA per rush again after 2 games. So if the Bears can really establish themselves, establish a run. It sounds cliche, but it certainly applies in this instance. They will have success with Swift and with Manungai, and those guys are right now in the upper echelon. They're elite in yards after contact per attempt. As a matter of fact, Kyle Manungai, the pride of Rutgers, baby, go Scarlet Knights. The pounder from Piscataway is numero uno in yards after contact per attempt among all qualifying running backs in the NFL through 2 games. So I'm not writing off the Bears. It's going to be a competitive affair. I still have my doubts about this Eagles offense. I still have my doubts about Jalen Hurts and his inaccuracies. He was awesome last week. The Slim Reaper lulled everybody to sleep. Devontae Smith was incredible and unstoppable, but he got no Dallas Goedert. He's going to miss the next several weeks with an injury of his own.
4: Zach Ertz back in Philly.
17: It's not like, yeah, exactly. So, I know Ertz is there, but, he's coming off the street. We'll see how much gas he has left in the tank. We'll see if Saquon could go. That's no guarantee right now.
4: Yep.
17: I mean, there are a lot of question marks on both sides of the ball, so I'm not instantly writing off my Chicago Bears. I think it's going to be a hard-fought game under the prime timelines on Monday, whether it's Bagent or Case Keenum.
4: 310-840-4910. We've got some other quarterback news and notes and injury news and notes to get to here on what was a busy news day on this Tuesday. Not all doom and gloom with the Giants and the Bears QB injury situations. Minnesota got a nice shot in the arm, and so did Seattle. We'll get to those coming up closer to the top of the hour, but when we come back, we're going to go streaking the final Tuesday, Wednesday, Thursday, Friday, Saturday, 6 days of the Major League Baseball regular season are underway. Every team in action for the final 6 days. The AL West is up for grabs. The AL Central's up for grabs. Wild card spots up for grabs. We'll keep you posted on the biggest baseball games all night long, and we're going to go streaking when we return. He's Brad Evans. I'm Pat Boyle. 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
25: This morning, northbound Broadway Boulevard has a crash cleanup at the Gibson Boulevard intersection. On Course Boulevard, we've got two crashes, one of them south of Dillon Avenue, the other south of Western Trail. Slow down, start at Montaño.
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4: 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He's got all of his sabermetrics and advanced analytics, and no surprise, he has used that to climb to the top. Monty, 71 correct picks out of 92 total offerings. He's hitting 772 on the season. Yours truly, 67 out of 89. I'm hitting 753. Combs, producer Brandon Combs is in third, 60 out of 82. He's hitting 732. Brad is 54 out of 76, hitting 711. Nice. And then finally, I got Lee DeLapp. 22 out of 35, but this week is especially important for Lee because he's got half the sample size as us. If he can continue to go on a heater, which he's on right now, he can make things awfully interesting. Lee is 22 out of 35, batting 628, and he's got the longest active streak at three. So without further ado, let's kick it off here. Hey, Lee. Look, meaningless game for the Kansas City Royals, but I don't think any at-bat is meaningless for Bobby Witt Jr. Give me the Royals shortstop to get a knock tonight, entering the final week of the regular season, hitting 279 with 43 stolen bases. You got lefty Anthony Kay on the mound for the White Sox. Bobby Witt Jr., 2-for-6 off of Anthony Kay lifetime, but again, hitting 281 against lefties, hitting 306 at home. Bobby Witt cooks. In Kauffman, give me Bobby Witt Jr. to get a hit tonight and push my streak to two. All right, Brad, you're also looking to get to two in a row. Who's the pick for you?
29: Revenge game! Nolan Arenado going to his old stomping grounds at Coors Field, taking on the Colorado Pebbles. And I think he's going to get a hit. He's got a hit in 9 of his last 10 games. He's batting a ridiculous 405 the last 15 days. Quite the hot tamale. Batting 273 respectable against Colorado this season. 5-for-10 lifetime against Kyle Freeland, who he's going to be facing. And Freeland has got a 6.38 ERA on the year. On top of that, the last time he faced Arizona, he went 3 2/3 innings. It gave up 7 earned runs. Nolan Arenado is going to split at least one gap. It could be a multi-hit game, but I just need one, and I go streaking to numero dos.
4: All righty. So Brad's going Nolan Arenado. Let's get to producer Brandon Combs. Combs A, who is the pick tonight for you, brother, looking to get two in a row?
30: We are going back to the well
0: with MVP, baby. Look, shocker. Cubs big game against the Marlins tonight. Cubs could clinch a playoff spot. Two steals gets PCA to 40-40. I love all the numbers. Plus, you know, there's this website that we all like to reference that our beautiful friend, the goatee to my left over here, has. Batters-box.com. They also love Pete Crow Armstrong tonight with an elite rating. And he's got a 96% coverage rate against the Arsenal tonight. So you know how much I love that. I'm all over PCA tonight and all over the Cubs. Let's go clinch.
4: Yeah, you love that coverage rate against the Arsenal, don't you? You love it big time.
5: Ooh.
4: Big coverage rate on the Arsenal.
5: Get all right, excited.
4: Let's get to that.
0: Mine's 100% versus Pat Boyle.
4: Well, yeah, I mean, I would hope so because I'm a former Division III pitcher that topped out at 84. I would hope he's got 100% coverage rate. Let's get to video producer. Let's get to that aforementioned handsome man, Michael Montgomery, looking to start a news streak. Monty, who's it going to be, brother?
6: Yeah, I'm with Brad. Let's attack Kyle Freeland in Colorado. Give me Ketel Marte. He is the highest-rated hitter on my board tonight. Batters-box.com with an elite matchup against Freeland, who has struggled, especially against righties in his last five starts. 46% hard hit rate, 11% barrel rate, expected batting average over 275. And it hasn't been the best season for Marte, but still destroying left-handed pitching, hitting over 300 with a 50% hard hit rate and 12% barrel rate. Two trends I like, 150-plus games with an elite rating for Marte, getting a hit 74% of the time. And on the flip side for Freeland, has faced over 200 hitters with an elite rating. 71% of them have gotten a hit. So the trends love Ketel Marte tonight.
4: All right. And so Monty loves Ketel Marte. He's got to hope he shows up to the ballpark. And I definitely came up with that line all by myself right at this moment. All right. Let's get to our guy, Lee DeLapp. Let's get to Lee in our Westwood One studios. Looking to make it four in a row. Lee, who's the pick?
18: Let's find some love for Jackson out there. Not Jackson Dart, but Jackson Merrill. I hate picking a Padre, but he's going against the Dodgers tonight. I'm a little sour because I have some friends going to the game tonight, and I didn't make it to a single Dodgers game this season. Shame on me. But, hey, he's got 21 hits over. Yeah. I know. Doesn't that suck? 21 hits over 2 weeks. He's got a 9-game hitting streak. Not great against right-handers, but I'll take a lefty versus a righty. Give me Jackson Merrill tonight versus the Dodgers.
4: Well, Lee, you have our full, autherization to take off either tomorrow or Thursday and make an impromptu stop at Chavez Ravine.
18: Done.
4: And hit that one Dodgers game.
18: Done.
4: Season.
18: I'm getting my one game in
4: All right,
18: tomorrow.
4: There you go.
18: I'm looking at tickets as we speak.
4: All right.
18: Thanks, guys.
4: All right, Lee. We'll see. Yeah, we'll see you Thursday. All right, so Bobby Witt Jr., Nolan Arenado, PCA, Jackson Merrill, and Ketel Marte. Brad, if all five of those guys get a hit, what's the odds with our friends at BetMGM?
5: A cool plus 329, as always. Fade or follow. That is up to you.
4: All right, what this final week of the regular season holds, the implications for baseball next on BetMGM.
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1: Both directions of I-25 near the construction zone, you're going to see quite a bit of slowdowns. Northbound I-25, those slowdowns start back around Gibson. Southbound I-25, just south of Paseo, is where you start to see the slow-moving traffic there. Westbound on I-40 between Carlisle and Coors, traffic continues to move slow. You're seeing a little bit more congestion right now. Westbound Alameda, starting right around 2nd Street, headed west on Paseo between I-25 and the river. Traffic's moving slow. You've also got slowdowns westbound on Montaño approaching Coors.
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0: It's ridiculous. GOTY, greatest offense there is acronym. More like lamest gloss there is. George Pickens putting it on the ground. CeeDee Lamb erased altogether and whack himself, throwing one of the worst picks ever, leading to a Giants score right before halftime. Afterwards, Whack said, quote, "I think that was a huge point in the game," end quote. You think? Whack? I know it was. It absolutely was the turning point of that game. How do you not throw that ball into the 10th row? Greatest offense there is, or worst decision you've ever made? Not only is this not the greatest offense there is, you weren't even the best quarterback on the field Sunday, Whack.
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3: 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It was a nightmare in L.A. for the Giants with Jackson Dart going out injured on the first drive. Not only that, some of the other most valuable Giants, Malik Nabers, Andrew Thomas, and Brian Burns, all got hurt in the game as Big Blue got walloped by the Rams. You would think Jameis Winston can keep this ship steady for the Giants for the next few games of the week's schedule, but the way he looked last night, I wouldn't hold my breath. I'm Pat Boyle.
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3: 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Because, you know, when it comes to the New York Yankees, manager Aaron Boone said earlier today, Aaron Judge is likely to miss the wild card round due to a strained calf, what Boone called a mild grade calf strain, which, like, there's numbers. We have numbers for a reason. And Aaron Boone saying it's a mild grade tells me that it's not grade one. So it's either grade two or grade three. And he isn't yet ruled out for the series, but they did say it's unlikely that he will play. And unless something drastic changes here in the final days of the regular season, the Yankees will, for the second straight year, face the Boston Red Sox at home in the Bronx in the wild card round. Best two out of three, all three games, if necessary, would be at Yankee Stadium. So, Brad, it's a three-game set. Any team can beat any other team across a three-game set. I'm still holding on to a little bit of hope that the Yankees can beat Boston without Aaron Judge, but after that, They would play the Rays again, unless they won the doubleheader first game today. They're about to kick off game two tonight. The Yankees have to sweep Tampa Bay and essentially hope that the Rays lose every single game the rest of this week. The Yankees would have to win. They'd have to win again tonight. They'd have to win Wednesday. They'd have to win Thursday. That would pull them within two games. The Yankees have to win every game the rest of the way, and the Rays have to basically lose all but one game. So unlikely the Rays would be the number one seed in the American League. And if the Yankees do beat the Red Sox, we'd be looking at Yankees, Rays, American League Division Series. And I mean, without Aaron Judge, I just don't see them getting past Tampa Bay. So, like I said, double dagger for me today, finding out that the Giants season is in fact over. And honestly, I feel like the Yankees season is over because I don't see them making a deep run without Aaron Judge.
17: Well, I wouldn't immediately write them off, my friend, because what the Yankees have shown this month is they have a superior pitching staff. They have the best pitching staff in all Major League Baseball based on the team ERA over that duration at 2.91. And what wins in October? It's pitching. You go out there and just have a modest output from your bats and maybe get a couple of runs, but that may be all that you need because your starter, you know, toes rubber. Pitches 7-8 strong innings. A bullpen comes in, slams the door, and he collects the dub. and you live to play another day. And I think that could be the formula of success for the Bronx Bombers, is they may not be hitting all kinds of bombs over the fence, but that staff could be popping them in, hitting their spots, making bats miss consistently, and they could emerge victorious in the end. They are number 12, a quite respectable mark in WRC Plus this month. And if you look at Boston, assuming it is the Red Sox,

0: this year. And really, I feel like haven't garnered enough headlines is because they don't have the name brand recognition. But hey, man, you never know what can occur. But, you know, try to keep your chin up. Maybe Aaron Judge can be back for that next series, assuming the New York Yankees were able to survive a series against their arch nemesis in Boston.
1: Yeah, I'm not hopeful at all. In the fact that they've ruled him out for the wild card round, well, again, they haven't officially ruled him out, but Boone did say he's unlikely to play. And for the Yankees to say that tells you he definitely ain't playing. And so what would change if the Yankees, you know, win in two games or three games? That's over on Thursday. They turn around and then go to Tampa 48 hours later. Like that extra 2 days is going to be enough for Judge to play. So I think it is highly unlikely that we even see Aaron Judge at all in the postseason. I mean, even if the Yankees get to the World Series, Brad, I just don't see it happening. I don't. For Boston, they got some big news just about an hour ago. Garrett Crochet, who's been out for months, their ace, threw 16 pitches in a bullpen session today, got up to 96 miles an hour with his fastball. So it looks like they will have Garrett Crochet, but it will be in a bullpen role. And again, can he even pitch more than one game? So if like the Red Sox have a lead in game one and it's the seventh or eighth inning, or if they have a lead in game two, like Garrett Crochet is absolutely coming in. And he's basically that, you know, like stopper slash closer role, or, you know, if it's a big spot in the seventh inning or the eighth inning, he's coming in. So hopefully the Yankees don't even get to that spot. But again, not great, the outlook without Aaron Judge. In my opinion, I don't think he's coming back at all. Well, let's get to your Cubbies here, Brad, because they are part of a three-team, I guess you could say a four-team race for that final spot in the National League wild card entering play tonight. The Cubs tied with the Padres for that top spot in the National League wild card. The Cubs do have the tiebreaker. Them and the Padres both 87 and 69. The Phillies right now at 86 and 70, one game back for that third and final NL wild card spot. And then there's the D-backs hanging by the slimmest of threads, four games back of the Phillies. The Cubs and the Padres both clinch playoff spots if they win tonight. Padres, though, are playing the Dodgers. Your Cubbies about to start at home against the Kansas City Royals. It is the, who are they playing?
0: Miami Marlins.
1: Miami Marlins. Yes, they're about to start at home against the Marlins. Meanwhile, the Diamondbacks, you know, again, they need a lot of help in front of them, and they've basically got to win out. They're taking on the Rockies, though, the next couple of days here, and then they finish at the Padres. So if they can at least just keep it within three against San Diego going into those final three games, they will have a chance. The Phillies, they play the Brewers here for three and then the Rays for three, and there's nothing to guarantee about that. The Cubs play the Marlins for three, then the Red Sox for three to finish up. I mentioned the Padres get the Dodgers and the Diamondbacks, and the Diamondbacks get the Rockies and the Padres. Brad, do you give Arizona any chance of squeaking in at the expense of either your Cubbies, your the Padres, or the Phillies? Does Arizona have a chance, or is it those three teams, and then it just comes down to seeding?
0: Their chance is similar to mine with Sydney Sweeney. So, yeah, they got a chance. It might be like 0.1%. Actually, no, like 0.00001%. That's what I'll give Arizona. That's what I'm going to give myself to Sydney Sweeney as well. You're saying there's a chance? Yes, Lloyd Christmas. There is indeed a chance. But yeah, I think it's going to be far-fetched. Like Arizona obviously has at a bare minimum go out and just pulverize the Pebbles, that being the Colorado Rockies on the road. They can certainly do that. Sweep that series. If they break out the brooms, then it could get interesting. If they get a little bit of help from the LA Dodgers, and the Dodgers have absolutely nothing to play for, but maybe they somehow take like two out of three against the Padres, and then all of a sudden, game on. You're looking at the three-game set. That could come down the very bitter end, assuming they can handle their business over the first couple of games. But again, it is a long shot. It's definitely a stretch that they're going to get there. I mean, San Diego has been ultra, ultra hot. They're like the highest and most scalding pepper on the Scoville scale offensively here in the month of September. They're numero uno and WRC plus a respectable number 15 in team-wide ERA. I think the Cubs are still the front runner to secure home field advantage in the wild card round. I think they can best the Padres. I think the Cubs can.

0: obviously go out and take care of business against Miami, even without Alex Bregman. And it's sounding like Bregman's going to be back for the wild card round. And hey, never know. Miracles could happen. Maybe, you know, the fractures in his face and probably heal. Maybe he's got like that Wolverine blood pumping through the veins and he can heal up rather quickly and get back on the field. But the Cubs got plenty of guys that can play the hot corner and not really skip much of a beat defensively, whether it's Matt Shin or it's Pedro Ramirez. Both those guys have got ample time at third base this year. And Ramirez, the guy who could obviously stroke the bat as well and do so effectively. The Cubs have been one of the best offensive teams in baseball all season long in the month of September. The story is still playing out that way. Number 8 WRC plus, though, just number 19 in team-wide ERA. The good news tonight for the Northsiders, it's kind of chilly here in Illinois. I live about 2.5 hours south of Wrigley Field. Temps in the central ILL were in the mid-upper 60s all day long. Beautiful day. Sun was out. A light breeze. It was amazing. I got my 10,000 steps in. I could have taken like 50,000. I just wanted to remain outside all day. A little bit cooler up there, but the wind is howling in tonight at Wrigley Field, and Shohei Inaga is going to take advantage of that because he is a fly ball heavy pitcher, and typically in those kind of conditions, it plays to his advantage. So I think the Cubs are going to clinch a playoff berth tonight, and I think they have the upper hand in securing the home field advantage of the wild card round. The one twist in all of this, Pat, and this has been kind of flying around social media and the internet, there's a nor'easter that could be brewing in some of the long-range meteorological models, and I do have a meteorology degree from Mississippi State, a master's, as a matter of fact, in geoscience with an emphasis in meteorology. So, yes, I nerd out when I see some of the computer models. But if this nor'easter does indeed materialize over the weekend, that Cubs and Red Sox series could be played at a neutral ballpark. Maybe it's Pittsburgh. Maybe it's Cleveland, possibly Cincinnati. I could see him changing venues, and that could only benefit Chicago because that was supposed to be played at Fenway Park, and there could be a lot of meaning there on who gains the upper hand in terms of the home field advantage in the wild card race in the NL. So make sure you keep tabs on that. But yes, I think the Cubs will probably secure it in the end, whether they play that series at Fenway or not. As long as they handle the business against the not nearly as competitive as Boston, and that being their opponent tonight in the Miami Marlins.
1: 310-840-4910. We will talk about the AL Central and the AL West a little bit later. Both of those divisions are going to come down to likely the final day to get a division winner between the White Sox and Guardians and the Rangers and Astros. 310-840-4910. We'll keep you posted on all the baseball scores tonight and the rest of this week. But when we come back, a little crosstalk. We're going to have our guy Nick Costos join us, host of You Bet or You Bet. Big day for them. They had Tyler Shuck on the show, but rough day for Nick with the Giants and the Yankees news of Jackson Dart and Aaron Judge. So we'll talk to Nick when we come back. 310-840-4910. He's Brad Evans. I'm Pat Boyle. This is BetMGM Tonight on Westwood One Sports.
2: Who's the best team in the NFL? Is it Buffalo, San Fran, or KC? How about the champs in Seattle? They're all off to a 2-0 start, along with Cincy, Philly, Minnesota, and Las Vegas. 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
16: A look at traffic this morning. Northbound Broadway Boulevard has a crash cleanup at the Gibson Boulevard intersection. On Coors Boulevard, we've got two crashes, one of them south of Dillon Avenue, the other south of Western Trail. Slow down, start at Montaño.
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0: It's the most wonderful time of the year, fall, and we want to help you make the most of it with a $1,000 fall fund. 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
1: Houston gets its first win,
2: man.
1: Of the
2: outside
1: season.
2: Of the obvious
1: Houston's
2: pain and
1: defense
2: misery as a Giants and Yankee fan combo.
1: As Houston improves.
3: Yeah, so like that all sucks. Great to be on with you guys. Nice introduction. I appreciate it. I just try to remind myself of three words today, and those three words are Nixon 5. And just think about the New York Knicks winning the NBA championship to get me through these fan doldrums right now. Of Aaron Judge probably not returning for the Yankees, and the Giants season being over before. Usually the Giants season is over before Halloween. This is uncharted territory. Over before week three, like it's absolutely a wrap for the Giants to contend this season without Jackson Dart. Other than that, I'm doing great.
2: Yeah, I mean, look, what was your initial reaction last night when Dart went down on the first drive? Because we're on the air, and I couldn't believe, I mean, I feel like I was moved to tears almost. And then what was your reaction hours ago when we found out after last night? We're thinking, all right, 2 to 4 weeks, MCL sprain, there's hope here. And then all of a sudden, nope, here's the dagger right to your heart. He's actually probably likely done for the season. What was your reaction on both fronts?
3: Yeah, so I've been watching the Giants pretty obsessively for almost four decades now. I'm 43. I've been watching them since I was 7. The first year I watched, been watching since 1990 when they won Super Bowl, eventually won Super Bowl 25. And I've seen a lot of bad and depressing regular season Giants losses over the years. But, you know, and I said this on You Better You Bet today, you know, we can look at so many different games from the past 10 years while they've been bad. But the ones that stick out to me, the worst regular season losses are the ones that come with expectations. Whether it's, you know, the regular season finale in 1993 with Phil Simms' final regular season game as a Giant, when they lose to Emmitt Smith and the Cowboys at Giant Stadium, Emmitt with a separated shoulder. It's like his most famous game. And the Giants have to go on the road then to San Francisco in the divisional round to get destroyed by the Niners 44-3 in Phil Simms' final game. Or 2005, you know, the Jay Feely game in Seattle, which was so bad, Saturday Night Live spoofed it. We can go down the list, right? Last night is right up there on that list for me. And I know it's only week two, but it's because of the Dart injury, because Andrew Thomas got hurt, because Brian Burns got hurt, because it looks like Malik Nabers isn't really that interested in playing unless he's 110% healthy. Doesn't seem great when you play a violent sport like football. And it came off the heels of a week one win over the Cowboys that filled me and Pat, I'm sure you and Giants fans with a ton of hope. And we didn't even make it through one drive in week two before all that hope was dashed with the Jackson Dart injury. And sure, it was, you know, maybe it'll just be 4 to 6 weeks. I look at that as almost losing every game with Jameis Winston as the quarterback. So I felt terrible, even if he was going to be back in 4 to 6 weeks. And then you find out he's out for the season and, you know, like season's over. Like, that's it. Doesn't mean like they're going to pick first overall in the draft. I don't think they're that bad, but they can't seriously contend with the Cowboys and the Eagles now in the NFC. So there's no way. So like as a fan, like we're done. Like it's over. Even if you're like a Browns fan and the Browns are not going to make the playoffs, but you can tell yourself a story. Deshaun Watson played pretty well last week. They're 1-1. Like the Giants are at the bottom of the barrel right now. Like season's over. It's done. Even at 1-1, it's over now with Jackson Dart done for the year.
4: All right, ye of little faith has won Nick Costos. Nick, let me just remind you the next three games for the Giants. And maybe it's going to give some of the fans out there some false hope, but they're winnable affairs.
3: Yeah, they're going to lose to Tennessee on Sunday. No, they're going to lose to the Titans.
4: And at what? Yeah. They're going to lose to the Titans. You firmly Absolutely. Believe that the New York yeah. Giants are going to lose to this craptastic Tennessee Titans team.
3: Let me ask you this. I'll ask you a question. Which team has the better quarterback in the game?
4: Well, definitely not the version of Jameis Winston we saw last night, but I think
3: so. Cam Ward
4: this week.
3: So the Titans. So who has? I'll ask again. Who's better, Cam Ward or Jameis Winston? Just give me a name. Who's better?
4: I guess Cam Ward.
3: No, you don't guess. Cam Ward's the answer to the question. I'll just. Pat will be able to.
4: Exponentially better though.
3: But he is better. Jameis Winston is more interested in like being a World Cup comedy contributor. You know, guys like, I don't want to be stand-up comic playing quarterback. You think Jameis Winston's like top priority is playing quarterback for the New York Football Giants? Or do you think his top priority is sitting next to Bert Kreischer on the set of Netflix's opening day broadcast of the Yankees and the San Francisco Giants? I watched the game. I don't feel like this guy cares. And I think we're past the point now of, oh, isn't it cool that Jameis Winston comes into the game and he's going to throw 400 yards and 2 touchdowns and 4 interceptions. I didn't think last night was fun. Now you want to put him on somebody else's team. I can deal with it. Maybe I can deal with it, but not on my team. He's like a drunk that you deal with at the bar, and the drunk, when you see him once a week, can make you laugh at the bar. And then you have to see the person every day and you realize how annoying they are because he's in your orbit. I don't want to deal with this guy. And Brad, like, you won't be able to appreciate this, and like a lot of the country won't be able to. Pat will, because he's from this area. And I'm not trying to make this a New York centric thing. I understand it's a national show, but like, I feel like I have a really good read sometimes. I'll give you an example of what I'm talking about. So when the Mets went to Tampa, was it 3 weeks ago, and they took 2 or 3 from the Rays, the game that they lost, Freddie Peralta pitched. Freddie Peralta was on the Mets earlier this season, and he was terrible, and the Mets traded him to the Rays. Like, you just know growing up here that Freddie Peralta is going to shove against the Mets in that game, and the Rays are going to win. You don't need to know who the umpire is, what the line, it doesn't matter. Mets are going to lose that game. The Giants are going to lose in this game to Brian Daboll and Cam Ward. Like, that is going to be the cherry on top of the rotten Sunday here, is losing to Brian Daboll on Sunday. So I'm just telling you that this is what's going to happen. I think they're going to lose.
2: Nick, I don't have a lot of hope that they – I don't have really much hope that they make the playoffs. I do have hope that they win on Sunday, and here's the one thing about Jameis, and I agree with you, right? He was too busy, putting on shows at the World Cup this summer rather than learn how to throw football. I mean, he was, you know, serving up – he might as well put a Jimmy John's apron on last night because he's serving up meatball subs like in a conveyor belt to the Rams defense. That being said, last year when he had a suit up and play against Green Bay, and it was like week 7, he was terrible. He was god-awful, and the Giants somehow kept it close. The week after was the week they almost beat the Lions. And if I remember correctly, because I love listening to you every Sunday when you do You Better You Bet on the Fan, I think you picked the Giants to win that game, or you picked the over. And James, that was the Jameis experience.
3: Great game, went to overtime.
2: Yeah. Like, is it far-fetched that we see that Jameis at least on Sunday and maybe like a couple of other games? I don't have a lot of hope, but I at least have hope that they can beat some of these bad teams that are in front of them. And maybe we convince ourselves of something foolish.
3: Listen, like, I say it all the time on the show. Like, I'm wrong all the time. And when I said on the air today, I hope I'm wrong about this. Like, I don't want to be right now. Like, I'm not the type of sports fan that I'm saying that they're going to lose and then I'm going to root for them to lose on Sunday. Like, I want them to win. Like, I would love for this to be a fun season. I would love for Jameis to get it together and for the Giants to be in playoff contention. Like, I hope I'm wrong about this and the Giants win. I will be rooting for Jameis Winston. And if and when he plays well and the Giants win on Sunday, I'll go on You Better You Bet on Monday and I'll say, I was wrong. This is awesome. Like, let's rock and roll the rest of the season. So I can definitely be wrong. Like, you can be right about that. I just, maybe as the week goes on, I'll start to tell myself a story that maybe this could be okay. But at this moment right now, I'm just in the pit of misery. I don't see it. He was so, it's not that just that he was bad because the Rams defense is good. He could have been playing in the ACC and he would have been bad last night. He was horrendous. And you mentioned, you know, Brian Baldinger, who I do the Best Football Show podcast with. Baldy did a Baldy's breakdown during the game. And it was basically, are we sure this is Jameis Winston's playing quarterback here? Like, he's throwing lawn darts. They had a screen pass to Devin Singletary. He threw it 10 yards over his head. He looked completely unprepared to play. Yep. So look, like, maybe that'll be different. And Brad, maybe you'll be right. That could absolutely happen. I hope you're right and I'm wrong. I fear that I'm right and you're wrong.
2: Nick, just one more thing on the dart injury itself. Did you have any problem with how the Giants handled it from the initial reporting, right? I mean, somebody on the Giants told Ian Rappaport last night that it was an MCL sprain. Letting him go back out on the sideline in street clothes and stand there for the rest of the game. You have any problem with how the Giants handled Dart last night?
3: No, I mean, because what? He comes out on the sideline and like he hurts his knee more. Like, I don't, and who knows? What was it, someone from the Giants? I mean, who knows what goes on? The whole reporting thing was silly, but look, you know, like, all the injury doctors, and you make your jokes here, everyone was saying, like, probably a sprained MCL, and the fact that his foot wasn't planted probably saved him. And we don't even know what the injury is. Like, that hasn't even been reported yet. And just, like, to get this out there, like, I think he's done for the year. And I say that because Ian Rappaport keeps using the word likely, that he's likely done for the year. I guess it's possible he could come back at some point. Like, no, they haven't definitively said, like, absolutely 100% out for the year. But yeah, I mean, the reporting kind of gave false hope. I don't know, like, whose fault that is. Do I have any problem with what the Giants did? Like, I don't. I mean, what are you going to do? Like, what are you going to do?
4: Yeah, Entirely valid. All right, let's go in and pivot and talk a broader picture here. Pat and I had this conversation last night, Nick. Among this year's batch of 0-2 teams, which one do you have the strongest faith in bouncing back and making the playoffs? Miami, and you can already cross them off the list. Nobody's going to back that team. Tennessee, Houston, Indy, the god-awful L.A. Chargers, Washington, Tampa, Atlanta. Of that batch of 0-2 teams, who makes the playoffs or do any of them?
3: What was your answer?
4: Houston and Houston.
2: We both said Houston, but I'm a big panics believer, so I think Atlanta maybe as well.
3: I think Atlanta's probably in big because, I mean, not that panics can't play well, but, you know, like Jalen Walker's out for the year, like Pierce is out the first another six games. I think it's going to be tough for the Falcons defense, even if Penix does play pretty well. I think the obvious answer is Houston. And look, like, the Colts can beat them on Sunday, and then Indianapolis becomes the answer. The answer is the winner of that game on Sunday, which does kind of set up. And I know that the Texans last year started 0-3 and then went 12-2 the rest of the way in the regular season. So 0-3 doesn't have to be a death sentence, but, you know, the vast majority of the time it is. So this feels like an old school, like WWF, like late 1980s loser leaves town match. Like it's an elimination game almost in week three. It's basically a playoff game with the Texans and the Colts on Sunday in Indianapolis. Now, you know, my Super Bowl pick to win the Super Bowl, I'm feeling pretty good about it right now. I had the Niners winning the Super Bowl. Feel good about that. My AFC representative, not so good, the Houston Texans. So, the Lord giveth and the Lord taketh away. The Texans have lost each of their first two games, but you can easily say, they lost to Buffalo and they lost to Cincinnati. Now, you could also say the Colts lost to Baltimore and Kansas City. So this has not been an easy schedule for either one of these teams. But I'm going to default to what I liked before the season, which was the Texans and this defense, which did play very well on Sunday against the Bengals. The Bengals' defensive line controlled the line of scrimmage in a way that I don't think the Colts' defensive line will be able to, even against a shoddy Texans' offensive line. Now, need Nico Collins to play in the game. Like, we're doing this Tuesday night. We have no injury report yet. First injury report will come out tomorrow. If Nico is going to play, I feel like the Texans are going to win. If Nico doesn't play, it gets way more interesting. I'll probably still pick the Texans, but obviously less confidence in Houston if Nico Collins can't go. We'll find out more about his availability tomorrow.
2: We're talking to Nick Costos here on BetMGM tonight, Westwood One Sports. He's Brett Evans. I'm Pat Boyle. Nick, our teammate, the host of You Better You Bet, here on Westwood One Sports every Monday through Friday, 9 a.m. to 12 p.m. Eastern. And amongst the several other things he does, make sure you download and check out the best football show podcast that he does with one of our NFL insiders, the great Brian Baldinger. Baldy. All right, Nick, one take from before the season started that you wish you could have back, if any. And what's one take from before the season that you're standing 10 toes down on? I know you referenced that you picked the Niners to win the Super Bowl, and that looks good. But if you have a take you could take back, a take that you want to double down on, through 2 weeks, what would those be?
3: Well, can I give you the we did the Texans already, right? So I don't know if that counts. One that I would take back. Outside of the Texans, I think we can take the team that beat the Texans on Sunday. I had the Bengals on the outside looking out of the playoffs. I said I don't believe in this defense. I don't believe in Al Golden, the defensive coordinator. I don't believe in Zach Taylor. Got to give them a ton of credit. Because again, like, it's not just that they beat the Texans on Sunday. They won with defense. And Ja'Marr Chase had a couple splash plays, right? Like, Burrow hit the Chase touchdown on Stingley in the corner. Like that is
2: beautiful.
3: Almost no human on the planet can do what Ja'Marr Chase did on that touchdown. So they had a couple splash plays. But really, the defense won that game for Cincinnati. The Texans could not run the ball. Woody Marks had 8 carries for 8 yards. David Montgomery, 6 carries for 10 yards. C.J. Stroud dropped back to pass 55 times in the game. Like, you can't win. The Texans can't win doing that. That's not how they want to win. Dexter Lawrence, who was kind of invisible in the week one win against Tampa, was incredible last night, or on Sunday. He was great in the game. Jonathan Allen was great in the game. Brian Cook can actually tackle in the secondary. And, you know, we're going to have later in the week on You Better You Bet, Bengals linebacker Demetrius Knight. The two linebackers for Cincinnati who were rookies last year, Demetrius Knight and Barrett Carter, both took their lumps in a big way last season. They were lost constantly. The Bengals couldn't tackle once running backs and receivers got to the second level. It looks like both of them have really improved this season. So I like this Bengals defense, and obviously no one's going to argue that Joe Burrow's a stud. So I feel like I was wrong on Cincinnati. A take that I will continue to stand on if we're going to leave the Niners alone. I had the Vikings winning the NFC North. And I'm going to stick with that now. Minnesota's 2-0 with 2 wins in division. I picked them to win week 1 against the Packers, had them to win outright last week in Chicago against the Bears. Brian Flores, I think, is the best defensive coach alive. I'd like to see more from Kyler Murray on Sunday in Tampa than we got in the game against Green Bay. He was obviously hurt early in that game in week one. So I'd like to see more from Kyler Murray than we saw in week one. My guess is we'll get it. And I do think the Vikings are the best team in the division in the NFC North and will win the NFC North.
4: Wow. Yeah, that's a bit of a shocker special, to say the least. Nick, you always got your finger on the pulse of the NFL MVP market. And our friends there at BetMGM, Josh Allen, right now is a clear front runner after two spectacular weeks to begin the season. He's at plus 250 odds. But look a little bit further down, the available options that are there. Look, you're talking high about the San Francisco 49ers. Brock Purdy's 8-1. Does that tickle your fancy, or is there somebody else likely going to be a quarterback that you think could push Josh Allen, or potentially ain't he so Purdy this year for that coveted honor?
3: So I do think Purdy is very interesting for this award. But I mean, the price is not great. You would think I picked the Niners to win the NFC West. If they do, and they're the one seed, you can obviously win. But my pick to win MVP before the season was the Baltimore Ravens. Or it was Lamar Jackson from the Baltimore Ravens. And I had the Ravens as the one seed in the AFC. Now, the loss to New Orleans obviously dings that quite a bit, but we're early in the year. And I believe in early November, the Ravens will go on the road to Buffalo. And that kind of seems like it could be like whatever quarterback wins that game could go on to win MVP. Now, Mahomes is obviously lurking as well. He looks like he's all the way back with his performance on Sunday night against the Indianapolis Colts. He was sensational. But I think Lamar would be my guy. Now, the one thing, if I were to poke a hole in like my own take here on Lamar Jackson, would be, I don't know, like DJ Moore may miss this week for Buffalo, right? We don't know if DJ Moore is going to play with the AC joint injury last Thursday in the win against Buffalo. Even if DJ Moore doesn't play, you still feel like the Bills are going to score 30 points on Sunday against the Chargers, even if DJ Moore doesn't go. If James Cook had to miss the game, like he's way better than Ray Davis, but like Ray Davis can serve as like a facsimile of James Cook for one game and like probably give you like 100 yards if need be. He's pretty good. The Ravens are, and this is not like a Lamar Jackson issue, but it's a Ravens issue. I think they're lacking depth at the skill positions, right? So you saw this past Sunday, not just without Zay Flowers, but, you know, the rookie Jacoby Lame. It's Rashad Bateman and like the three of us basically in the receiving core for Lamar Jackson. So, you know, Sunday against the Cowboys in Brazil, if Zay Flowers plays, I think the Ravens are going to score like 38 points on the Cowboys defense. But if he doesn't, I don't know how this is going to go. So you kind of need a healthy Zay Flowers and a healthy Derrick Henry to get that home. But if that does happen, I think Lamar is ultimately going to be the guy to really push Josh Allen.
2: How about the use of facsimile there from you, Nick? That is incredible. I didn't know that that's what the Staten Island education that they hand out there. Great vocab.
3: Yep, you got it.
2: We're talking to Nick Kostos. You took that one in stride. I like it. Talking to Nick Kostos here, BetMGM tonight. Nick, our teammate, You Better You Bet, 9 a.m. to 12 p.m. Eastern every Monday through Friday. And check out the Best Football Show podcast with him and Baldy, wherever you get your podcast. Nick, let's finish here with the other dagger that you and I received to the heart today. Not much better news today for the Yankees. Judge unlikely to play in the AL Wild Card Series versus Boston. And Boone saying it's a mid-grade calf strain. I love Boone, by the way. Like, there's numbers. There's literally numbers assigned to these. Grade 1, grade 2, grade 3. And Boone says, yeah, it's a mid-grade calf strain. So I guess that's not grade 1. So I guess that means Judge is probably done for the year. Any hope the Yankees make a run in the postseason if Judge does indeed not come back?
3: No, probably not. You know, I've been saying all season that it's a shame that this has happened, really. I don't think that they would have won the World Series just because I don't have faith in Boone and like this group of players. I feel like they need to, kind of like when I wanted Buffalo and Baltimore to move on from their coaches, I feel like the Yankees need to make a managerial change to win a championship. So it's not like if they had made the World Series, I don't think they would have won. But I think it's pretty clear, you know, with all the injuries they've suffered this year, if the Yankees were even reasonably healthy this regular season, and I don't mean this disrespectfully to Tampa because the Rays have been great, the Yankees might win this division by 5 games. And they were 6 games back coming into today for the 4-game set against Tampa. They are clearly, when healthy, the best team in the American League. I think like pretty clearly. Now, like they're not healthy now, right? And Judge is the best position player, the best player on the team, and he's probably not going to play. Now, could they get out of a bad American League? Like they could. Like the AL stinks. The Yankees frontline pitching is awesome. Like Fried and Cole and Schlittler is pretty dynamite. in a short series, right? So, like, could they get there? Yeah, like, they could potentially get to the World Series. I don't think they will at this point. I think they can, of course, they can beat Boston, probably lose to Tampa in the next round without Judge. But even if they make the World Series, I don't know if Judge is going to be good to go. And then here's, like, the Dodgers or the Phillies or the Cubs or the Padres, whatever, in the or the Brewers or the Braves, and, like, they'll lose. So, like, do I think they're going to win the championship? No. I didn't think they were going to win it anyway, though. I hope that they at least get there just for our enjoyment, but I'm not feeling very optimistic about it.
2: Yeah, last one for you really quickly, Nick. Who is the hero? Who has to be the hero without Judge? I mean, obviously, Schlittler is the easy answer at the top of the rotation, but in terms of the bats, you got Bellinger, you got Rice, you got Luis Garcia. Maybe it's Helio Ramos that ends up being the hero in pinstripes, but in your opinion, who would be the hero without Judge?
3: Yeah, I think it's going to have to be one of those guys that you mentioned, like some of the new guys on the team that we have not seen, like, fail in Octobers, like a lot of these Yankees have. So if you told me it was Garcia, I would believe you just because we haven't seen it yet. I'd like to see Ben Rice do it. That'd be pretty awesome. The guys that have not been there for the October failures have not consistently struck out in big spots in October like these Yankees have basically since they beat the Phillies in the 2009 World Series. That's basically what's happened with this team. So even if Judge were to play, I don't know how much confidence I have. And like Stanton would be the guy that you'd feel really confident in, and he's not even there. So I guess I would go with Rice or one of the new guys. I think that's what it's going to have to be. I'm not going to have confidence in any of the others.
2: Okay. All right, Nick. Hey, we appreciate you, brother. Thanks for spending some time, man. And you do a million different things. So we appreciate you making some time for us here tonight, brother.
3: You got it. I'm going to go finish writing my, I don't know when Brad files his athletic column. I do mine by Wednesday morning.
4: No. So
3: I'm going to get off with you guys. Yeah, by the way, that was fun for me to tell my wife. Not only can I not participate in my daughter's bath time because I have to do this interview with you guys, but I have to finish my column because I didn't finish it earlier. So I can look forward to that in about 20 minutes when I'm done with my column now, when I go upstairs to talk to her.
2: Thank you. Thank you. Yes. Just
4: good
2: throw
4: luck,
2: us
4: Nick.
2: Under the bus. Throw me under the bus, Nick. I can take
3: yeah,
2: it.
3: That'll, yeah, that'll, yes, yeah, that'll, yeah, that'll go great. Brad, you can see that Pat's never been married with comments like that.
4: No, can't do that. I will not fly.
3: Yeah. Yes. I'm going to throw right. Pat Boyle. She's going to be like, I don't care who that is. It's your fault.
2: Right? All right, Nick. Well, go. Yes. Well, go finish your column and enjoy whatever wrath you have to feel from your wife.
3: Peace.
2: There you
4: see
2: go.
4: You, man.
2: Nick Costos, you better you bet every Monday through Friday, 9 a.m. to 12 p.m. Eastern, amongst a million different other things. And him and Brad, teammates at The Athletic, writing their columns every single week. Make sure you check that stuff out as well. All right, we got to get to a break. 310-840-4910. It's a Tuesday night. Waiver wire tomorrow morning. Who are the best fantasy finds that you can grab? We'll let you know when we come back. He's Brad Evans. I'm Pat Boyle. This is BetMGM tonight on Westwood One Sports.
5: The Chargers, Texans, Bucks, and Colts are among playoff hopefuls with the dreaded 0-2 start. Can any of those teams turn it around and beat the odds to make the postseason? Westwood One Sports.
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11: A look at traffic this morning. Northbound Broadway Boulevard has a crash cleanup at the Gibson Boulevard intersection. On Course Boulevard, we've got two crashes, one of them south of Dellen Avenue, the other south of Western Trail. Slow down, start at Montaño.
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1: Yeah, Kyler Murray. There's Kyler Murray and CJ Stroud available. I was torn between the two.
2: No reason to be torn whatsoever. Kyler Murray runs more. Kyler Murray has four more upside. Why? He's throwing to a healthy WR1, and that being Justin Jefferson.
1: Okay. All right. Tell me about a couple of running backs here that are really low percentage roster spots that you think could be definitely worth adding to your team this week.
2: Get Jonah Coleman now. It's only a matter of time. He's going to be the main man in the Mile High City for the Denver Broncos. J.K. Dobbins, this sounds like he is going to be good. He's got a hamstring / cramps issue that he was fighting through last week, but he's been largely ineffective through two games. R.J. Harvey's got the hammy, but he's not healthy. Again, Coleman, I think, is going to get more run. He scored a touchdown last week. I know the advanced analytics profile is rather ugly, but he's only 27% roster right now, so if he got a $100 fab budget, spend 15 to 20 in thank me later. He's going to be an RB2 through and through at some point this season. I think that opportunity is going to come soon. Emmanuel Wilson of Seattle, worth about $3 to $5. He got some heavy run after Jadarian Price exited with a shoulder injury. It sounds like Price is going to be back in action, though it's far from a guarantee after monitor practice reports. But Wilson is a big body guy. They trust him at the goal line. He is going to have a role in a full-blown RBVC in Seattle no matter what. So nice running back depth to have in case the injury imp does snack on some of their appendages in that Seattle backfield before Charbonnet returns.
1: All right, and finally, Brad, 20 seconds or less. Any other players, including a guy that's already got, what, 3 touchdowns on the season? Do you take a chance on Darren Waller?
2: I do. Waller the Baller is back. If you need a tight end, he's not going to go anywhere. He's running a route around 80% of the snaps played. He's worth $3 to $5. And Denzel Boston, only 33% roster of the Cleveland Browns. Big play receiver outside the number 7 to 12 in my mind. His role is only going to improve, and he's going to deliver steady statistical results here in the next few weeks.
1: All right, you heard the man. You heard the fantasy expert Brad Evans saying you must get Jonah Coleman, Denzel Boston worth an ad, the Cleveland Browns receiver, Emmanuel Wilson, Seahawks running back, and Darren Waller is the real deal, Holyfield. When we come back, we'll spice it up the mood a little bit. The list!
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9: And traffic right now, westbound on I-40 as you approach Carlisle, you've got slow-moving traffic. That's going to last until Coors. Also, eastbound 40 near the interchange, traffic moving a bit slow there. Both directions of I-25, the closer you get to that construction zone, the more slowdowns you're going to see going through that area. You've got congestion westbound Alameda near 2nd Street, headed west on Paseo between I-25 and the river. Traffic continues to move slow. And headed west on Montaño near Coors, you've got some backups as you make your way through there.
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